0: 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The Eyes of Faith team, Jim and Amy and others, have put a plan together to provide you with an eye exam as well as providing one to someone else less fortunate living in Ghana. 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One example, a 7-year-old boy was recently given new, much-needed eyeglasses. It's the first time ever this little boy could see the words on the chalkboard and in a book. When you become a member of Eyes of Faith Vision Plan, you not only get reimbursed for your annual eye exam from any licensed eye care professional, but you also provide a life-changing eye exam at the Eyes of Hope Vision Center in Ghana. 99% of the time, it's the first eye exam ever for that individual. The Eyes of Faith Vision Plan offers discounts on eyeglass frames, contact lenses, virtual eye care appointments, and so much more. Become a charter member. 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Tonight's Delilah's Dilemma is from somebody who just really doesn't get it. She writes, "My name is Deidre and I'm having a really hard time right now. I'm 29 and have been with my fiance, F-I-A-N-C-E with a little tilde thing over it, fiance for 5 years now. I'm engaged, although he's made it clear that he never wants to walk down any aisle." So you're not really a fiance. You are somebody that is pretending that someday you'll be his wife, but he's made it clear that that's not the case. "I love him so much, but I'm convinced I'm wasting my time. Then why are you writing to me? He's an alcoholic and has almost died from drinking, and I've been the one to take him to the hospital just in time, watching him barely cling to life, spending 19 days in ICU on a respirator. And yet he won't get help. He won't stop drinking. I don't want to give up on him, but I know he's already given up on himself. To add to this dilemma, he has a 6-year-old little girl who's autistic. She is the light of my world, and we are inseparable when she's here. I make a huge difference in her life, so walking away from him is walking away from her as well. I don't want to feel like the past 5 years have been a waste of my time, but today I'm at a loss. I don't know what to do. Thank you for listening. From Deidre." Deidre, because I'm a very nice, very sweet, very mellow talk show host at night on the radio, I won't say to you what I would say to you in my living room, okay? But I will say some pretty strong words coming up next. You're listening to Delilah.
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0: find yourself zoning out in front of the computer, yawning and stretching and falling asleep? Or do you do what I do? Do you just go ahead and fall asleep at the computer? How embarrassing, especially if you're at the office. I hope you are having a good night tonight, that you get plenty of rest so you'll be refreshed for tomorrow. And if you need a vacation, take a few days off. 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

0: I was talking with a friend the other day, a young woman who is so stunningly beautiful, just a sweet young lady. And she was talking about how she never feels like she measures up, that she thinks her dad and his girlfriend are perfect or expect others to be perfect. And I had to laugh because I am so far from that mindset now. I remember being young and thinking I had to measure up to someone else's expectations. And I am so over that now. I seriously embarrass the heck out of my kids because I really could care less what other people think. It doesn't embarrass me in the least little bit to be in my dirty cowboy boots and to run to the grocery store after I've been grooming the horses or, you know, schlepping hay in the barn. And they look at me, my kids do, and roll their eyes like, oh, God, Mom, please tell me you're going to go in the house and change your boots and you're not going out in those old cowboy boots. And I'm like, no, I'm quite comfortable going to the store just like this. And they're like, well, I'm not going with you. Do you worry about what other people think about you? Do you worry that you don't measure up to someone's expectations? Stop worrying. You are wonderful just the way you are. We'll be back. You're listening to Delilah.
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1: All right. If you're getting on the line, we have a couple lines open for you right now. We'll take some phone calls, some text messages, and some more voicemails all straight ahead. The other big news tonight, not only did the United States trade some missiles and some shots with Iran, as the ceasefire seems to be as on solid ground as Graham Plattner's campaign up in Maine, but apparently Mitch McConnell is back in the news. There was a story that the EMTs came to the house to revive somebody on the same day he was taken to the hospital, and the 84-year-old senator was using a wheelchair to move around. He's been hospitalized since June 14th. He hadn't been heard. There were calls for people who thought he was either in some type of coma or, God forbid, something worse. But today, the PR department revved up their side of the story, and a number of senators came out and said that they've had long conversations with Mitch McConnell. One of them was Senate Majority Leader John Thune said he spoke with Mitch McConnell on the phone. That's according to a spokesman. The two had a lengthy and substantial conversation that covered a variety of topics, including national security. Number two, John Brasso, the number two Senate GOP leadership, said that McConnell and him had a 20-minute conversation. They talked about all sorts of things, including the Graham Plattner race and the recent Supreme Court rulings. So there you go. CNN's contributor Scott Jennings said that he had a chance to speak with his old friend Mitch McConnell. So I don't know what's going on. It does sound a little bit like Weekend at Bernie's 3, where these people are sort of propping him up. You know, he's had bouts of falling, and he's he grew up, he had polio when he was a kid, 84 years old, and he is retiring at the end of this term. But he seems to be in the hospital. They say he's doing fine and planning on coming back. We'll keep a good thought for him. But, you know, whether it's Joe Biden, Mitch McConnell, you know, there's sometimes these senators and these people have a hard time giving up the power and have a hard time coming to grips with the fact that they're no longer as powerful as they once were. I don't know what we can do about it. These people keep getting voted in. They keep getting elected, right? President Trump's 80-something years old. The American public vote him in. There's not much we can do. But does beg the question. Maybe there should be an age limit on some of these things. Stay right there. More phone calls. 1-844-2-McGraw. 1-844-262-4729. Phone calls, text messages, and voicemails. Straight ahead. America at Night. Back in a moment.
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6: We've seen a lot of problems so far this year where a pre-emerge herbicide didn't get applied and the first shot of post didn't kill all the weeds. In most cases, the weeds are just too thick to get everything under control. 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There are usually a handful of days each spring where the ground may be frozen in the mornings, but it's thawing in the afternoons, where you can spray when the ground is still solid and then the herbicide can sink in later. Thinning out weeds in your worst fields pre is the key to post-emerge spray success. 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
9: Here's your News Talk 1310 KNOX forecast. Mainly cloudy tonight with a low of 56. North winds at around 5 miles an hour. A blend of clouds and sun tomorrow. High temperatures reach up to 80. Clear skies tomorrow night. Lows level off around 55. Bright sunshine expected Thursday with a high of 83. 87, slight chance of thunderstorms Friday. I'm meteorologist Megan Mulford on News Talk 1310 KNOX. Right now, 61.
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10: 866-90 Red Eye is the phone number, 866-907-3339. Okay, so I think we've got some, what do they say, string and bailing wire, and we figured out how to play this audio of Jasmine Crockett. And it is a classic example of essentially somebody who speaks two different versions of the English language. This, the first one, by the way, I think Gary... I think she was his congressman, but this is a Jasmine Crockett who I not so affectionately call collegiate Jasmine. Yep. Right. So that is, you know, she sounds very pleasant and nice, and I'm sorry. Some people are going to say, well, she sounds white. No, she sounds like she's speaking proper English. Then this is the same Jasmine Crockett at an event. I think it was last year.
11: Maybe because these people, they are crazy because they always talk about how Christian they is. Yeah, I don't know how many of them on that side are getting divorced because they getting caught up sleeping with their co-workers, staffers, interns, all the things. Yeah, you ain't got to believe me. Just go Google. You'll find some of it. I'm telling you, and the wives is being messy and petty. They putting it
10: there
11: in.
10: There you go. All right. So that is the black English that California wants to teach to their very young children. Unbelievable.

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10: Dan Mann is here on Red Eye Radio. By the way, had, if I do say so myself, a pretty good show tonight. 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If you want to check out any part of the radio program, that is where you can find the podcast. By the way, I've been fact-checked from the great state and the free state of Florida when I said a lot of these East Coast states, I think that In-N-Out, there's logistical reasons why In-N-Out can't move to expand out to the East Coast. But, you know, I said, well, you got a lot of these liberal states on the East Coast. So that might be one of the reasons why this Christian family doesn't want to go that far east. And I got fact-checked by somebody in Florida says, hey, Mandis, Florida is a very conservative state. I stand corrected. You know, I just got back from a trip to Florida, and I can't, whenever I talk about Florida, I always find myself saying the free state of Florida, which is what they call themselves in the Sunshine State. So, and this person, whoever it is, asked me if I could ship some of those In-N-Out hamburgers from Tennessee to Florida. I can tell you from personal experience, they don't travel well. And one of my local listeners said, congratulations, Dan, you have now promoted In-N-Out on every radio show you have done. That's actually probably true. I think one of my first days, 12 years ago, one of my first shows in Nashville, I made it a one-man mission that I was going to get In-N-Out to come to Tennessee. I'm sure that's why they finally moved here. Thanks for listening.

0: 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He was riding old Betsy the Stallion, tip-tapping away at his telegraph, when blam, ran right into the side of the saloon.
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7: 866-90-RED-EYE is the phone number, 866-907-3339. Okay, so I think we've got some, string and bailing wire, and we figured out how to play this audio of Jasmine Crockett. And it is a classic example of essentially somebody who speaks two different versions of the English language. This, the first one, by the way, I think I think she was his congressman, but this is a Jasmine Crockett who I not so affectionately call collegiate Jasmine.
8: First of all, it's good to see you in the new year. You know, no one could have told me that when I went down to Austin, now looks like a little bit over a year ago, that I would be running for Congress.
7: Right. So that is, you know, she sounds very pleasant and nice, and I'm sorry. Some people are going to say, well, she sounds white. No, she sounds like she's speaking proper English. Then this is the same Jasmine Crockett at an event. I think it was last year.
9: Maybe because these people, they are crazy because they always talk about how Christian they is. Yeah, I don't know how many of them on that side are getting divorced because they getting caught up sleeping with their co-workers, staffers, interns, all the things. Yeah, you ain't got to believe me. Just go Google. You'll find some of it. I'm telling you, and the wives is being messy and petty. They putting it
7: there
9: in.
7: There you go. All right. So that is the black English that California wants to teach to their very young children. Unbelievable.

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12: KNOX 96.9 Red Eye, Dan Mann is filling in for Gary and Erica. I think President Trump has done a lot of really good things. The Trump accounts might be one of the best. So Fox News, 10 hours ago, they are now reporting that the Trump accounts app just shot to number one on Apple's App Store. They say Americans are racing to download the app, which lets parents manage new government-sponsored investment accounts for their children as part of the federal savings program. So you know all about the Trump accounts. I'm sure Positive Gary and Eric have talked about it. Basically, these are accounts, U.S. children under the age of 18 with a Social Security number can have a Trump account open for them. Kids born between January 1st of 2025 and December 31st of 2028 can receive that one-time $1,000 federal contribution. That is very good news, and clearly the American people are seeing the benefit.
13: Philanthropies can contribute as well. If maximum contributions are made for kids born this year, that could mean more than $300,000 by the time they become an adult. If no contributions are made, that return on investment still adds up to about $5,800.
12: I mean, the thing with this is,

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5: 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This is usually just cosmetic, but here are a couple of tips on minimizing this damage. First, pick the right adjuvant for the job. If the weather is cool and damp early in the season, non-ionic surfactant is easier on the crop. But when hot and dry, even crop oil and methylated seed oil usually don't cause much crop injury. Second, consider using plant growth hormones like MegaGrow to help recovery. The hotter it is, the better the weed control, as long as plants aren't rolled up. But leaf burn on the crop is a little worse when it's hot. If you need more weeds killed, you may just have to live with a little more leaf response on the crop. Yield loss is usually inconsequential, especially when spraying early, following labeled directions, and when you get a rain within a few days after application. With today's Ag PhD radio update, I'm Darren Hefty.
7: Here's your News Talk 1310 KNOX forecast. High temperatures reach up to 81 today under partly cloudy skies, north winds 5 to 10 miles per hour. Lows level off around 56 tonight, mainly clear skies. Tomorrow, 84. High of 89 Friday with a slight chance of thunderstorms. 92, mainly clear Saturday. I'm meteorologist Jennifer Wojcicki on News Talk 1310 KNOX. 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
9: Thanks for spending time with us. Welcome into Wednesday, July 8th. Gordon Deal with Nicole Murray. Some of our top stories and headlines. Trump says he believes the peace agreement with Iran is over after the two sides exchanged fire following attacks by the Iranian military on ships in the Strait of Hormuz. Oil prices have spiked by more than 6% on the news. Rain today could help firefighters in Colorado battling the Aspen Acres wildfire. Royals outfielder Tyler Tolbert has tied a record with hits in 12 straight plate appearances after going 5-for-6 in last night's win against the Mets. And the 11-year-old in Kentucky who helped save a man from drowning. That story in about 20 minutes. New research from CanGrade finds that Generation Z and millennial workers may lack some important soft skills needed to succeed in artificial intelligence-related roles. Insight from career expert Julie Balke, known as Julie on the Job. Julie, what are we learning?
10: This company that's actually there, it's called, they're an AI candidate screening platform. They went out and looked at what are the jobs being posted, what's being requested or required in the jobs that are being posted, and then they looked at 72,000 validated workforce assessments of 40 competencies completed by Gen Z and millennials. So they took the data that already existed on what Gen Z and millennials can do and can do well, and then they compared that to what these AI jobs were looking for. And what they found is there's five critical skills that show up in most postings for AI-related jobs. And three of the five show up in at least 83% of those postings. So that's a pretty good number. So here's the five: critical thinking, attention to detail, and creative problem solving. Those are the three that millennials and Gen Z lack in the most. The other two were strategic and conceptual thinking and communication. Communication kind of surprised me, because I guess it depends. We're not really talking about face-to-face communication here, because we all know they're not so great at that in many cases. So they, in critical thinking, attention to detail, and creative problem solving, they were 10 to 20% below average. So what this, I love, it said, AI makes execution easier, but it increases the importance of judgment and some of those human skills that AI can't do, which critical thinking, attention to detail, creative problem solving. Those are three things that we are counting on the people coming in the workforce being able to do. And we've got 10 to 20% below average of millennials and Gen Z that were surveyed or that were assessed.
9: Jeez, this is point back to, say, what they did or did not learn in college, perhaps.
10: Yeah, I mean, it can be what they did or didn't learn at home, what they did or didn't learn in jobs, in internships, but also in college. It's really in life up until you get to that point where you're looking for a job. These are the three things that are lacking. And so there has to be, so then we look at it and say, well, whose problem is this? Because that's always the question. Yeah. What problem are we going to do about it? Well, it can either be addressed, it should be addressed in all three places: home, your schools that you're in, as well as any part-time jobs. But then employers or internships, but then employers, what's happening is, especially right post-COVID, kids were coming out of school not having had in-person internships, so they didn't even get that real-world experience. So either's going to have to be taught along the way, and or there's going to have to be some sort of retraining, upskilling done inside workplaces. And the smart companies are going to say, okay, well, now that we know that this is an area of deficiency, we're going to screen harder for it. We're going to screen more in a more focused way for those things and weed out the people who don't meet it. But that only goes so far, because after a while, you're out of candidates. So there's a set of solutions that I think have to be looked at by all the parties who have some skin in this game.
9: We're speaking with Julie Balke, career strategist we know as Julie on the Job. So I guess the problem here, too, is that young people don't recognize this, right, that they're missing skills, I presume, until they show up somewhere and somebody tells them or it's demonstrated to them.
10: Right. Yeah. So when we've talked about this multiple times, when you think about the ability to, I told the story about the guy my friend had to help. He was a, you know, high potential young man, but had never been taught how to use silverware at home because he only ate out of fast food bags. So when you get to, it has to be a coordinated effort that's built upon ordering for yourself in a restaurant, handling your own problems, sitting down and having a difficult conversation with someone. Those of us who did minimum wage jobs and those who were put out in the, we had to learn that stuff. So there's a real lack in terms of what people are being exposed to and they have to do as they're younger. And then it's now falling on employers to clean it up. So I think it's a multi-part solution because it's a multi-part problem.
9: Thanks, Julie. Julie Balke, career expert known as Julie on the Job. Hey, it's Wednesday, which means it's time for another episode of our video series called When the Mic is Off. Posting today, are sports fans taking things a little too far, tracking down and taunting opposing teams outside of the stadium? Mike and I discuss it on Instagram, TikTok, Facebook, and X. Just do a search for This Morning with Gordon Deal. 20 minutes now in front of the hour. Coming up next, stuff washing up on our beaches.
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13: With us, an 11-year-old boy is being praised as a hero in Kentucky after he spotted a man lying unconscious at the bottom of an apartment complex swimming pool and rushed in to save his life. The dramatic rescue happened last Wednesday evening in Lexington, where young Avery Woolery noticed something was terribly wrong. He told WKYT television that the man appeared unconscious underwater, and that's when his adrenaline kicked in. As precious seconds passed, Avery realized no one was stepping in. Said he put on his goggles, then went underwater to grab the man. Despite his young age, Avery managed to pull the guy to the surface and out of the water. Once on the pool deck, the man's friend immediately began performing CPR while someone else called 911. According to the Lexington Fire Department, the man was taken to a hospital in serious condition. That'll do it for this hour. For Nicole Murray and Mike Gavin, I'm Gordon Deal. Thanks for listening to This Morning, America's First News.

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3: ABC News, I'm Sherry Preston. After the latest Iranian attacks on ships in the Strait of Hormuz and the American retaliation, President Trump speaking at the NATO summit this morning, attacking Iran's leaders.
4: They're sick people. They're led by sick people. And they're vicious, violent people.
3: And declaring he believes the ceasefire is over. He says he'll let his negotiating team keep trying to talk. However,
4: as far as I'm concerned, it's just a waste of time dealing with them.
3: Oil prices surging this morning after the president said that. Brent crude jumping over 6%, trading now at nearly $79 a barrel. Amid more allegations of sexual assault against Maine Democratic Senate candidate Graham Platner, there are more calls for him to leave the race. He's going to drop out, and if he is, he needs to do so by Monday to allow state Democrats to pick a replacement on the ballot, if he does. Officials in New York say that building that started wavering yesterday, raising fears about a possible collapse, has been stabilized. This is ABC News. Kentucky Senator Mitch McConnell hospitalized 3 weeks ago, and the internet wants to know why. Experts say in the absence of a lot of clear information from McConnell's team about what's going on with the senator and what precisely his diagnosis or his prognosis is, the internet has taken it upon himself to speculate about what might be going on with Senator McConnell. So the fact that conversations are happening is fairly noteworthy, the experts say, but the question now is it enough to quell any of those concerns? A New Jersey fire chief is thanking those who saved him and his crew when a surfacing humpback whale capsized their boat. Cody Brinkley was one of those who quickly showed up. He and his crew were watching the whale's pod as it happened. He says by the time they heard the call for help and got to them, the boat went from being on deck and leaning towards the rear to the men on board all having to bail out and jump in. All humans and whales made it through unharmed. I'm Sherry Preston, ABC News.
5: From the Berkshire Hathaway Home Services Family Realty Newsroom, this is KNOX News with Alex Carminati.
6: Grand Forks Mayor Brandon Bochensky was asked yesterday about an important announcement about the future of the Columbia Mall in Grand Forks. Bochensky has said in the past that an update about the mall would be given in July. And he says on KNOX's Critical Thought with Noah Chalaya that there are some details being discussed about a new opportunity.
7: We're not quite ready to release it. The details haven't all come together, but it's about time something needs to happen there. So I do realize how important that is. That has been something that really has been the bane of my existence, trying to get something done there. And I've had about enough of that group out of Chicago, and it's time for them to move on.
6: The mall is currently owned by Chicago-based company GK Development. Bochensky has had several meetings in the past with his company, where he's even flown to Chicago to discuss the mall's future. A fire yesterday morning damaged a home in East Grand Forks. A garage fire spread from a nearby home caused moderate damage to the house in the 400 block of 5th Street Northeast. The East Grand Forks Fire Department arrived on scene and found a detached garage fully engulfed in flames. The roof of the structure also collapsed. The fire spread into the attic of the neighboring home, and firefighters confirmed that no one was inside the residence at the time. The cause of the fire remains under investigation. For more news anytime, go online to KNOXradio.com or download the KNOX app. For KNOX News, I'm Alex Carminati.
8: Thank you, Alex. Another update from Alex heads your way. We will do that in 9 minutes at 6:12. News on the twos, News Radio. 1310 KNOX. Hey there, good morning. July 8th, 2026. Nice summer day.
9: Nice.
8: calm morning, although we've got some cloud cover right now. Varied sunshine, a warmer high of 81. Tonight, clear skies dropping to 55. And then for Thursday, lots of sunshine, 84. Friday, clouds, then sun, 88. And then Saturday, mainly sunny. We'll get to 93. And then Sunday, windy. Quite a bit warmer, flirting with 100. 98 is what Mark has down here. So we'll catch up with him as well in about 18, 19 minutes or so. We'll chat with him about the forecast. It'll be windy on Sunday, too. Hot weather is on the way, that's for sure, right now. Let's see where we're at. Our current temperature, we're at 59 degrees. I'll maybe update that here in a little bit. 59. 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Again, 59 our temperature right now. 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What I want from you this morning, I want to talk video games a little bit. Because I think we're all, there's certainly modern video games. There's home game consoles. Well, we had those as kids, too. We had the arcades. I mean, my generation, that's kind of when it all came on board, right? I mean, Pong? Anybody? Pong? So I need you, from your perspective, to name the, in your opinion, the top three video games of all time. Name the top three video games of all time. And you can get that answer in at 775-5559. There's some new ones. There's, what's that one? That Grand Theft Auto, which is enormous. I don't even know what number they're on at this point. I've never played it. It's not something I'd really be interested in, but it's certainly a big deal. When it gets released, when the new one gets released, it's a huge thing. They sell out. The sales for video games is just, it's over the moon, through the roof, bigger than Hollywood. They make more money than Hollywood does, the video game industry. So what is your top three? Name the top three video games of all time at 775-5559. Got some sports coming up for you. A little bit of World Cup action last night. I didn't watch. I tried to watch a little bit of. I have a hard time with my feed from time to time. Who was it? Colombia and Switzerland. I was going to watch that. Watched a little bit of it, but feed went away. Anyway, Switzerland does beat Colombia, and then Argentina, the defending champs. They were trailing 2-0, 2-0, 2-0. 2-0, whatever it would be, with 11 minutes remaining against Egypt. So then they come back and tie it, and then they win it before it gets pushed into, you know, extended time or overtime, whatever they do in soccer. So Lionel Messi, he's my favorite guy left in the tournament. Him and that Norwegian young man, Erling Haaland. Those two, only two names I know, really. So Lionel Messi, wonderful, creative player. He had a goal in that. In that comeback. But so they move on. Argentina does. But wow, how about that? They scored three goals essentially in 11 minutes, which in soccer, that's pretty remarkable. Texter, already we've got some answers to are the best video games. Top three for you. All right. So Space Invaders, that's okay. All right. If you just name one, that's fine too. You don't have to go all the way and name three. Some people will be able to do that. GoldenEye 007 for Nintendo 64. Red Dead Redemption 2. And Call of Duty, various titles. Thank you. Thank you for that. It sounds like you've got a little bit of history in playing those. You probably have a game console. Name the top three video games in your perspective, in your opinion, of all time. Yeah, you can Google it, but that might not be yours. Maybe you really liked Dig Dug, if you remember that game. Maybe you were, Pac-Man, Mrs. Pac-Man. Maybe you're more of a Donkey Kong person. Maybe you're like Minecraft. Maybe you're like a SOCOM. There's all sorts of first-person shooter games, too. Maybe it's a driving game, like Grand Prix or something, or whatever it is. There's a ton of driving games out there, and they're all pretty remarkable. You can get the accelerator kind of pedal. You can get the chair. You can get the steering wheel. You can get a whole elaborate setup for that stuff. Yeah, pretty remarkable. So name the top three video games in your perspective of all time at 775-5559. 608 the time. We'll get into sports. Got a lot going on there. The Twins a win last night, 3-1 over Cleveland. But the downside here, it's not a great news, but it's the best timing of it. Byron Buxton, placed on the 10-day IL, injured list, will miss the All-Star game. But you've got the All-Star game next week. So next Tuesday, I believe it begins, the 14th. So you have that time off. So those don't really count. He's not going to lose a lot of games. He'll lose some, but he's not going to lose if it's mid-August, you know, past the All-Star break. He'd lose more games. But because he's having a good year. He really is. But they're hitting the ball. The Twins are. They've got some guys. 609 KNOX.
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8: 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You can get that answer in if you like. Name the top three video games for you. I haven't played them in years. I have a PlayStation 2, and I just stopped advancing. I stopped meaning I didn't buy the next one or the one after that. I'm like, okay, enough already, because they will steal time from you, and you'll just never get that back. 6:12 the time, News Radio 1310 KNOX. 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
6: With your news on the twos, I'm Alex Carminati. Jake Lanes will continue to serve as El Marito mayor after the write-in winner of the town's mayoral election declined to take office. No candidates, including Lanes, officially ran for mayor in the June 9th election. Terry Kramer received the most write-in votes with 26, and Lanes received the second most with 8. Fewer than 50 people voted for mayor in the election. An 18-year-old man from Moorhead was flown to Sanford Hospital in Fargo after falling off a golf cart on the 4th of July. The accident happened east of Pelican Rapids near Lake Leda at around 9 o'clock on Saturday night. Deputies found that Brandon Lau was riding on the back of the golf cart when he fell off and suffered head injuries. He was issued a citation for underage drinking and driving. Young hunters have until August 14th to apply for Minnesota's special youth deer hunts. They are open to hunters ages 12 through 15, and they must be accompanied by an adult. For KNOX News, I'm Alex Carminati.
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8: All right, here we go. 6:15. Twins, a 3-1 win over Cleveland. Byron Buxton placed on the 10-day IL. He'll miss the All-Star game, but they need him healthy. They've got other home run hitters in the lineup. Also, World Cup soccer, Argentina trailing 2-0 with 11 minutes remaining. Argentina ties it against Egypt and then goes on to win 3-2 in regulation. Lionel Messi had one of the goals in the comeback, Switzerland over Colombia. Also, Major League Baseball All-Star Game is next Tuesday, July 14th in Philadelphia. And the IOC lifting the ban on Russian Olympic Committee, clearing the path for athletes to return to games. It's about time. They've missed a couple as a result of the Russia invading Ukraine. So they, it's the dumbest thing they do. They punish the athletes, essentially, is what they do, because they're the ones who invaded it. Yeah, good call there, IOC. Anyway, it's a good thing that they turned this around, though. Shohei Ohtani hits home run number 300. This guy is going to go down as the best player ever, best baseball player of all time. He's phenomenal. Wimbledon underway, runs through July 12th this Sunday. The Grand Forks Spitfires, 12-6 win over the Minot Honeybees in Minot. And they're 11-11 on the season, and they play in that Northwoods League. Vikings fans survey. Turns out the fans not as confident this year, making 2026 a big year for Kevin O'Connell. That's where I'm at. That's how much I want to talk about football, and I want it to start. Is I'm reading a fan survey and giving you the results of it. That's how desperate I am just to talk about football. All right. Mario Brothers, the Forza series, and Halo. Question, name the top three video games. Dirt 2 Daytona, Tecmo Super Bowl, Medal of Honor. Okay. So first person, a driver, a sports game, and then presume that's a first-person shooter, Medal of Honor. I mean, some of them are the artwork in them. God, the video games now are so good. But again, this is across the spectrum, right? I mean, it doesn't matter. It doesn't have to be a new one. It's from your perspective. It's like what you grew up with. I mean, I'm sure Asteroids is going to get brought up there. It did, yeah, right above me here. So Rainbow Six Siege, not heard of that one. Minecraft. And Super Mario Brothers. I have a nephew that still has, I think it's Minecraft. I forget what it was. It's a PC game. And Shay is 30 now. And I think he's had the same account since he was maybe 10, 11. Still plays it. Still has it. Still plays it. I think it's Minecraft. Could be something else. I'm not sure, though. I get confused with all those. But what's another one? Super Mario World. Miss Pac-Man, and then Asteroids. So Asteroids making the cut. You can get your answers in at 775-5559. I'm sure Farmer Ray is going to call. He'll probably give us an oat update, which he should. And he's probably going to say, like, tic-tac-toe, battleship, and pinochle. his video games are. 618 KNOX.
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8: 620 the time, News Radio 1310 KNOX. Here's a crazy story for you. Now, there's another crazy story out of New York with that building that's buckling, that's collapsing. Man, is there going to be some fines? Oof, oof. Ouch, that's going to hurt. Anyway, we'll get into that. There's going to be more about that. ABC News had it. They also had this story, but I did see this yesterday. A New Jersey Fire Department rescue boat was sunk on the 4th of July. Nobody was hurt when a whale surfaced directly beneath it, sending the crew scrambling to get out of the boat and into the water. As the boat neared the mouth of the Raritan Bay, a whale breached right under its stern, the rear of the boat, causing what Mayor Dan Ryman called a catastrophic damage. Well, yeah, I didn't think whales did that. My thinking with that, because you see the tour boats do it. I've been in a 17-foot boat, fiberglass, in British Columbia, in an inlet where there were whales. And Paula wanted to get closer to them. But not too close. I was probably, so I did, and no fear. I'm like, I'll get right up on a whale, you know. I was probably 40 feet from it in that little boat as it's going away. You know, I'm on its six, you know, on its tail, and I'm following it. Not again. I'll never do that again. Okay, but I always thought what would happen is they can hear that, right? They can hear really well. And that they're going to stay away from the sound of an engine, but apparently not. This is remarkable. That's just remarkable. I could see them breaching maybe and then landing on a boat. I think that's happened too. I don't know. 622, that's really super dangerous. We'll get into more of these top three video games. We'll do that. But right now, let's get in the newsroom. And that's Alex, News Radio 1310 KNOX.
6: With your news on the twos, I'm Alex Carminati. A man's body that was recovered from Mobile Lake in Beltrami County has been identified. Beltrami County Sheriff's deputies responded to a report last Friday and found 23-year-old Matthew James Rada's body in about 25 feet of water. Rada was from Maple Grove, Minnesota. The case remains under investigation and no additional information has been released. A Fargo man is facing an attempted murder charge and three additional felony counts in connection with the shooting incident that happened in a Fargo parking lot in May. Eric Dubar was formally charged Tuesday in Cass County District Court and is currently in custody at the Cass County Jail. The case is being prosecuted by the Cass County State's Attorney's Office. And North Dakota Governor Kelly Armstrong has requested a presidential major disaster declaration because of severe storms that caused more than $4 million in damage across seven North Dakota counties back in June. For KNOX News, I'm Alex Carminati.
8: Thank you, young Alex. Another look in the newsroom heads your way. We'll do that in about 7 minutes. But right now, on the telephone with us, we've got Mark Ewens. How are you this morning?
0: I'm well. How's your Wednesday going?
8: Pretty good. Pretty good. You heard that story, right, of a whale breaching right underneath a rescue boat in New Jersey? Mm-hmm. Man, oh man, I didn't think they did that.
0: I guess anything in nature can happen at any given time. And it once again proves that humanity is merely a fly in the ointment of nature.
8: Wow, thanks for the perspective this morning. 6:24. I feel tiny now. I feel like an ant. Great. I've done that. I've gotten super close to them on more than one occasion.
0: Yeah.
8: In a boat, a small boat, thinking they're not going to do that. Oh, boy, I'm not doing that again. Not doing that again, buddy. How about you? Name your top three video games. Because you saw Pong. Because I would say Pong's probably the first video game, right?
0: Pretty much. Yeah. I think that was the first one. I was kind of at the tail end of that stuff, so I never really played much video games. I simply didn't have the eye-hand coordination. It was fascinating to watch it develop. You know, our kids have been more involved, and interestingly enough, I forget what game it is that they use right now, but they keep in touch with each other by playing video games.
8: Oh, man.
0: Our kids are spread around the country.
8: Yeah.
0: So it's kind of funny. They'll get together at night, and they'll play, I forget which, one of those third-person shooter games.
8: Yeah, you could have like a Halo.
0: Like GTR or something.
8: Yeah,
0: Halo. And they'll end up talking for hours while they're blowing stuff up.
8: They got the headsets on the whole bit?
0: It is.
8: Oh, man.
0: Watch. Yeah.
8: Yeah. My nephews.
0: They're talking to each other.
8: Oh, yeah.
0: They're doing stuff, and it's keeping up with one another. So
8: copy that, Roger that. You know, I mean, they're probably getting into the whole military speak too. But and it's different for everybody. You can actually kind of tell the demographics of the person when they text it in. If it's a newer game or it's an older type series of games. So, boy, we got a hot one in this forecast, don't we?
0: It's coming up. Big change on the way. We've been talking about it. Big bubble of high pressure is going to be building in from the west across the northern plains. And this is always the challenge here because we're rarely in the core of the hottest air. We usually sit on the north periphery of it. Right now, the indications are that we will get a couple of days with temperatures getting well into the 90s. And, of course, the humidity between the plants really cranking up the recent rainfalls. It's going to be a couple of humid days,
8: mm-hmm.
0: So especially this weekend is going to be pretty warm, humid. And keep that in mind. It's going to feel like summer, which is something we haven't had a lot of. So it's going to be a process. And we only had between a quarter, 15/16 of an inch of rain yesterday, not a lot, at least locally, heavier rains down along the Dakotas border region. But we could use a little more rain because that's downside. As relatively dry as we've been, we start getting these real hot temperatures. It doesn't take long for the topsoil to evaporate.
8: No doubt about that. You see how quick with vehicles on some of those dirt areas, specifically this road and certainly some access to farm fields, how quick that dust will pile up. And you're like, ooh, already, you know, just like that. So let's jump into this specifically. We slowly walk up to the 90s into the weekend.
0: Yep, it's going to be a hot one in places. So through the course of the day today, variably sunny skies, a warm high of 81 degrees, which is not so far off the normal mark, northerlies to 12. Clear skies tonight down to 55 for a low with those light winds. Thursday, lots of sun, 84. We end the week with some clouds in the morning, then sun peaking back out in 88. The weekend looks to be pretty toasty, mainly sunny, 93 on Saturday. Sunday, windy in 98. So it's going to feel a bit like a blast furnace for the second half of the weekend.
8: I'm going to look. I think Sunday's going to be I think I'm going to put the Speedo on for that day. You know?
0: Go right.
8: You know, go maybe a T-shirt, you know, some flip-flops. Just kind of hang out. Just kind of go around all the Hugos and shop there, you know?
0: Sure.
8: What I want to do.
0: Yeah.
8: All right. No, don't worry. I'll Instagram it. You know, I'll do that. You know, I'm going to totally do that, so. Got to shock the people every now and again. Thank you, sir.
0: All right.
8: That is Mark Ewan, staff meteorologist, and sometimes a host here on KNOX, News Radio 1310 KNOX. What else do we have here for you? We got another story about Bigfoot, and I knew it. I don't want to be I told you so, but I told you so. All right. Oregon Trail Deluxe. That was the first one. I think. I think the Oregon Trail may have been, it was invented in Minnesota by student teachers to teach their kids about history. That may be before, I'll have to look that up, but before Pong. So Oregon Trail Deluxe, what's the deluxe part? You can actually tell what a wagon looks like. I mean, it's really, those first games are rudimentary. Oregon Trail Deluxe, Minesweeper, and then Solitaire. Yeah, Solitaire is solid. I think almost everyone's played that. Oh, my goodness. This is a book. Somebody wrote a book. Oh, man. All right. So I'm going to have to take a break and read through this. 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
6: A fire yesterday morning damaged a home in East Grand Forks. A garage fire spread from a nearby home, caused moderate damage to the house in the 400 block of 5th Avenue Northeast. The East Grand Forks Fire Department arrived on scene and found a detached garage fully engulfed in flames. The roof of the structure also collapsed. The fire spread into the attic of the neighboring home, and firefighters confirmed no one was inside the residence at the time. The cause of the fire remains under investigation. Jake Lanes will continue to serve as Amarillo mayor after the write-in winner of the town's mayoral election declined to take office. No candidates, including Lanes, officially ran for mayor in the June 9th election. Terry Kramer received the most write-in votes with 26, and Lanes received the second most with 8. Fewer than 50 people voted for mayor in Amarillo, which is a town that has a population of roughly 450 people. And the groundbreaking ceremony for the Agristo potato packaging plant that's being built in Grand Forks happened yesterday. City leaders, Agristo executives, and North Dakota Lieutenant Governor Michelle Strinden were in attendance. Strinden and Mayor Brandon Bochensky were some of the speakers at the event. The plant will be finished and ready to open in fall 2029. For more news anytime, go online to KNOXradio.com or download the KNOX app. For KNOX News, I'm Alex Carminati.
8: Thank you, Alex. Another update from Alex in 10 minutes. And that'll go quick, always does in the morning. July 8th. Varied sunshine today. Warm high of 81. Tonight, clear, 55. Thursday, lots of sun, 84. And then Friday, clouds, then sun, 88. Saturday, mainly sunny and 93. That's hot. Sunday, windy, 98 degrees. Yeah, I won't do the Speedo. I'm not going to do that. A lot of texters saying, please don't. So, okay, all right. I'm a man of the people. I'll do what they say. All right, our current temperature, we are at 58 degrees. It is cloudy. Nice morning, however. Very little wind. Really nice. We've really had some nice calm mornings. 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It is 6:33, News Radio 1310 KNOX. All right, so I did have time to read through that rather long, makes perfect sense, a well-written text message. And the question this morning, name the top three video games. Top video game is more than just a game. Digital Combat Simulator, known simply as DCS, is indescribably fun, but can suck up both time and money irretrievably. I'm in my mid-50s, and so far I've invested around $7,000 in aircraft, gaming computers with high-powered graphics cards, flight controls, VR headsets, that would be virtual reality headsets, and other peripherals. The hours I've spent cannot be calculated, but I've spent about 99% of my gaming time flying with a group of guys replicating a famous military formation team. That's great. That's cool when you can do that, because it is, for a lot of people, depending on the game, it's a community thing. It truly is. But they are, man. They just steal time from you. They're thieves that way. Name the top three video games at 775-5559. And I knew we'd get somebody like that who's on the high end of it, of that video game industry out there. I mean, spent a lot of money, a lot of time, very advanced program, I'm sure. And then there's also, like me, there's, you know, PlayStation 2 is about as far up as I go, right? That's about it. SOCOM, I was into that. Played the heck out of that a lot, too. Another story here. I saw this yesterday. So there's a Bigfoot hunter out there. His name is Charles Stewart. He goes by Snake, the Bigfoot hunter. Because if you're a Bigfoot hunter, you need a cool name. You have to have a handle like that, right? Apparently, he claims that he's got scientific proof that a corpse he found is the real Sasquatch. And its DNA is part human. Now, he didn't say where he sent it in, but he's got the remains, he claims, and he found them in New York, the Adirondack Mountains. He claims that the body is 8 feet tall, 300-pound creature. And the DNA came back 58.5% Neanderthal and 41.5% human. So all I have to say to this, I'll say this directly to you, non-believers. I told you so. KNOX.
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8: 6:39. Farmer A, how are you this morning? How are the oats?
11: I sent you pictures, and I sent you some oat eater pictures.
8: Oat eaters, what do you got out there? Hang out here. Oh, yeah. Oh, buddy. What? Wow. You got a, that's a big bull.
11: Yeah, it's our neighbor's Black Angus bull.
8: Oh, man. He's,
11: Look how nice he looks after the rain. He got all washed up and looking pretty for them girls.
8: Yeah, he looks great. he's ready for and the he's ready for the fashion really runway, this guy. He's ready
11: for
8: that.
11: Yeah, and they're really busy this time of the year because they want calves next spring.
8: God, he's wearing all leather. That, in this weather, that's just crazy.
11: Black leather, even.
8: It's just, holy smokes. And he's got fur on it, too. Gosh, this guy. Doesn't he know that that's not the way? I mean, that's just, it's cruel. It's cruelty to animals is what it is. He's wearing all leather and fur. Jeez.
11: Yeah, he's a nice looking bull. I thought I'd better send you a picture.
8: All right. He needs a ring, though, in his nose is what he needs.
11: Oh, no. These little younger bulls, they're not so bad. Hey, when you get about 3 or 4 years old, they get a little bit cranky.
8: Okay. So, for you, video games, probably not much in your life, huh? I would imagine.
11: Well, we grew up with Nintendo when my kids were little, and since then, I don't play. My grandkids, they play some, I don't know what they are, some kind of cop games that they're shooting each other, and it's kind of a bloody mess.
8: You might be talking about GTA. There might be another one out there in that same vein because Grand Theft Auto. It's a pretty, you can do some pretty aggressive things in that. Essentially, you're a criminal.
11: Yeah.
8: Yeah. And you can, and all the trappings pretty of the much. Criminal. Yeah. Yeah.
11: But never I can played. Remember when my kids were little, we had Nintendo and we had Paperboy, and I'd deliver the papers and I'd throw them out and hit the old lady and all that stuff. You ever do that one?
8: I know, I'm aware of it. I remember seeing that at the arcades. So,
11: yeah. That's kind of cool.
8: Yeah. I don't think I've ever played it. But I've seen it. For sure I have. All right.
11: Yeah,
8: I
11: can remember sending the kids to bed at 9 o'clock so I could play.
8: Really?
11: Yeah, really. When, you know, they had school in the morning and I had to get up.
8: I get that, but what game would you play again?
11: Paperboy.
8: That's for Paperboy. Okay, you got all into Paperboy to that degree. Okay.
11: Yeah, that's how I got my start, you know.
8: All right. Right? And then you end up doing that, kind of, I think. You delivered
11: mail, about 38 years.
8: Okay.
11: Besides my farming. You know, I've got to have two jobs.
8: You have to.
11: Kids and feed the world.
8: It's not even.
11: I've got my kids, and now I'm trying to feed the world.
8: And now it just keeps you busy. You know, that's what that is. Yep. So. All right. Thank you, sir.
11: We lucked out the other day, a little bit of hail, but it didn't do much damage.
8: Yeah, you told me that, and I passed that on to Mark, too. So. All right,
11: thanks,
8: sir. Yep, thank you. News Radio 1310 KNOX. Yeah, Paperboy, that was one. I do recall that one. Then they went and made a movie, I think, about that, too. That's happened a few times where a video game will prompt a major motion picture. That's happened, I think, on a few occasions. Resident Evil. There's another series that is on, I believe, Netflix or Amazon. It's called Fallout. I think that was originally a video game, and then it wiggled into a TV series, too. 6:42, the time, News Radio, 1310 KNOX. Let's get the newsroom right now with Alex.
6: With your news on the twos, I'm Alex Carminati. Jake Lanes will continue to serve as Amarillo mayor after the write-in winner of the town's mayoral election declined to take office. No candidates, including Lanes, officially ran for mayor in the June 9th election. Terry Kramer received the most write-in votes with 26, and Lanes received the second most with 8. Fewer than 50 people voted for mayor in the election. An 18-year-old man from Moorhead was flown to Sanford Hospital in Fargo after falling off a golf cart on the 4th of July. The accident happened east of Pelican Rapids near Lake Leda at around 9 o'clock on Saturday night. Deputies found that Brandon Lau was riding on the back of the golf cart when he fell off and suffered head injuries. He was issued a citation for underage drinking and driving. Young hunters have until August 14th to apply for Minnesota's special youth deer hunts. They are open to hunters ages 12 through 15, and they must be accompanied by an adult. For KNOX News, I'm Alex Carminati.
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8: 6:43, 58 right now, overcast. Humidity, it's up there. 97%. Yeah, when you get up, there'll be evidence of a little bit of rain. Didn't get a whole lot from last night, but some spots, the deck will be wet. Northwest wind, hardly anything at 3 miles an hour, which for living on the prairie my whole life is a little unsettling. Honestly, like, how come we don't have any wind? What's happening? What's coming? Varied sunshine today, warm high of 81. North wind will pick up, but pretty nice day in regard to the wind, 12. Clear skies tonight, 55, some light winds. Thursday, lots of sun, 84. And then Friday, clouds, then sun, 88. Saturday, mainly sunny, 93. And then Sunday, windy. We'll get to about 98 degrees. Hot weather is on the way. But right now, 58 degrees. Yeah, I mean, hot weather. You kidding me? Saturday, 93. And then Sunday, almost 100. 98 degrees. 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Today is Be a Kid Again Day. Coca-Cola Day. Very nice. Maybe we'll have a Coca-Cola question for you. Math 2.0 Day, National Blueberry Day, Chocolate with Almonds Day, what else? Freezer Pop Day, I can get behind that. Video Game Day today, that's why. It's Video Game Day today as well. So they haven't been around for, what, 50 years, something like that? I'm going to Google that right now. The Oregon Trail, we talked about this one day. I think we were talking video games. But Oregon Trail, it was developed by some teachers in Minnesota for like a history lesson. And I want to get the year it was done. Oregon Trail, a series of 1974. Minnesota Educational Computing Consortium. Consortium is so underused. What a great word that is. Carleton College students, Don Rawich, Bill Heineman, and Paul Dillenberger in 1971. So even prior to that. But yeah, it was developed that way, and it's continued, I guess. The Oregon Trail, the game. There's a whole website. Well, everybody's got a website. So there it is, Oregon. Oregon Trail game, 5K, 1 mile. Okay, fun run, the whole thing. They're doing promotions around it, the whole thing. And the graphics from back then, if you look at it now, I mean, it's rudimentary. It's really basic stuff. Assassin's Creed on Xbox. And then that turned into a movie, too. I did see that movie. It's pretty good. Another video game. Name the top, your top three video games, your perspective. You've got 007, GoldenEye. That's come up a lot. Halo and then Contra. For computer, Duke Nukem. Quake. Quake was scary. Okay. All right. I'm not familiar with the Halo. I am. I know what that is. Because that's a series, too. They've turned that into a series. It's weird how they're getting that with video games. They're turning them into series on TV and or just movies. All right, let's do this. Sports. All right, here we go. Twins, nice win for them last night over Cleveland. Byron Buxton placed on the 10-day IL. He'll miss the All-Star game, so he won't be there for that. But of those 10 days, four of them, they don't have games because of the All-Star break.
10: and maybe five games. So really, he's only missing five games in that ballpark. So this is a good time to actually be kind of injured. World Cup soccer, Argentina, a dramatic finish here. Trailing 2-0 with 11 minutes remaining against Egypt. So Argentina, they tie it. They get one, then they get two, and then they get three. Lionel Messi scored a goal in there as well in the comeback. Switzerland over Colombia in another game. Also, Major League Baseball All-Star Game next Tuesday, July 14th. That'll happen in Philadelphia. The IOC lifting ban on the Russian Olympic Committee, so their athletes will be able to compete in games. It's about time for that. Shohei Ohtani hits home run number 300. Well, that happened pretty quick. Wimbledon is underway, runs through July 12th this Sunday. GF Spitfires at Minot Honeybees, 12-6 win for them. And the Spitfires are exactly 11-11, 500 on the season in the Northwoods League. Vikings fan survey. That's how desperate I am for some football. I saw that there was a survey. Apparently, Viking fans' confidence is low, making 2026 a big year for Kevin O'Connell. I would say it is. You got a new GM. You got a quarterback. Year before you let a quarterback go, you started a guy who probably shouldn't have been starting last year, should have been given a little bit more rest because his first season was injured. He didn't really get a lot of reps. And I'm not done with JJ, the quarterback that they got out of Michigan. I mean, there's some good stuff there. You just got to take a little time. It takes time. For years, people thought Sam Darnold was a bust. He played for the Vikings, tore it up. We didn't need him.

0: was made into a movie. That one as well. A ton of them have. Yeah, now that you bring these up, I see these names. The TV series Halo is so good. Yeah, I've watched it. They only made two seasons and canceled the third because it cost too much to make. It's on Netflix. So, yeah, I've watched that, first season and second season. And I've kind of, I visit, I didn't know they canceled that. So I'll visit, I'll go back to it. I'll see it in my favorites and I'll hit it and it'll be, oh, no third season yet. So I'll stop doing that because clearly they're not going to do a third season. We had the Nintendo and a few generations of Xbox and the games of the day. But I thank God my boys never got tranced out and hooked on gaming. I feel sorry for young people who do. Yeah, it's a time waster, man. It really is. It's a time stealer for sure. 651 KNOX.
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5: With your news on the twos, I'm Alex Carminati. A man's body that was recovered from Mobile Lake in Beltrami County has been identified. Beltrami County Sheriff's deputies responded to a report last Friday and found 23-year-old Matthew James Rada's body in about 25 feet of water. Rada was from Maple Grove, Minnesota. The case remains under investigation and no additional information has been released. A Fargo man is facing an attempted murder charge and three additional felony counts in connection with the shooting incident that happened in a Fargo parking lot in May. Eric Dubar was formally charged Tuesday in Cass County District Court and is currently in custody at the Cass County Jail. The case is being prosecuted by the Cass County State's Attorney's Office. And North Dakota Governor Kelly Armstrong has requested a presidential major disaster declaration because of severe storms that caused more than $4 million in damage across seven North Dakota counties back in June. For KNOX News, I'm Alex Carminati.
0: Thank you, Alex. Another update from Alex heads your way right after ABC News at the top of the hour. 7:02 is when we'll do that. Forecast today warming to 81, 55 tonight. Thursday, 84, sunshine. Friday, sun, 88 degrees. So you see it there Friday, starting to warm up. Saturday, mainly sunny in the 90s, 93. Sunday, windy, 98. So, yeah, it's a Speedo day. I know. You got to break it out. You got to squeeze into it. 6:54, weather update this morning brought to you by C.L. Linfoot. What do we have right now? 58, our current temperature. Light winds, really light, out of the northwest at just 3 miles an hour, 6:54. Name the top three video games at 775-5559. From your perspective, we're getting it all over the place here. We're getting the new ones. We're getting the old school ones. We're getting a combo platter of the old school, new school. We're getting PC games. We're getting console games, on and on and on. Getting the whole thing. One that's coming up a lot is that 007 GoldenEye. I'm going to have to look that up. Just curious about it, just to see. I can go to YouTube and just see what the graphics of that looks like. So, who's not I love the Bond movies. I think they're all fantastic. 6:55.

0: 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We'll get into the American Ag Network with Susan Littlefield. That is coming up, and then ABC News.
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6: The Middle East uncertainty is creeping back into the market. Good morning. 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I'm Susan Littlefield.
7: Crude oil prices did surge early this morning after President Trump announced the ceasefire with Iran is done. Bloomberg reported on Tuesday that China had bought 6 to 7 cargoes of U.S. beans to be loaded in September and October. And with Europe's withering crop weather, USDA may find reasons to increase U.S. corn exports in its July supply-demand data that we will see on Friday. Well, strong U.S. crop conditions, little threatening weather, and weaker outside markets may cap the rallies. As a storm system moving through the southeast through at least tomorrow is to move into the Midwest and bring it with it some weekend rains. China's Dalian Exchange, September corn is up 0.26%. September soybeans were down 0.29%. September soybean meal is up 0.23%. And September Malaysian palm oil up 1.34%. 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
7: Let's take a look at those overnight trade numbers. September corn is down 1, 442 and 3 quarters. December, 463 and a half, down 3 quarters. August soybeans, 1203 and a quarter, up 9 and a half. And November, 3 higher, $12 and 3 quarters. Soybean meal for August, 313.60, down 260. September down 320, 311.30. Oil for August, 70.06, up 147. September, 69.64, up 148. Chicago wheat, September, 622 and a quarter, up 3 3/4. December, 637 and a quarter, up 3 1/2. Kansas City, September, 659 and a quarter, up 6 1/2. And December, 673 and a half, up 6 1/4. Minneapolis, September, 638, up a nickel. December is up 5 at 661. 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
11: ABC News, I'm Sherry Preston. At a NATO summit in Turkey, President Trump saying he thinks the memorandum of understanding with Iran and the ceasefire are over after the latest back-and-forth attacks. With that of NATO sitting right beside him, the president also criticized NATO allies.
12: I'm not happy with NATO because of the fact that they didn't want to help us with the number one state sponsor of terror. That's Iran. They were unwilling to help us.
11: The president taking particular aim at Spain, now saying he wants to cut off all trade with that country. The wobbly Manhattan high-rise that forced evacuations from nearby buildings when some columns began to buckle seems to have settled down.
13: Engineers and emergency crews are keeping a close eye on the 37-story high-rise building here on the east side that was in jeopardy of collapsing. Now, crews have been hard at work all night long. According to the Department of Buildings Commissioner, he says that the property has been stabilized.
11: That's ABC's Phil Tate on the east side of New York. This is ABC News. Lawyers for Tyler Robinson, the man accused of killing conservative activist Charlie Kirk, expected to keep questioning the reliability of DNA testing. Prosecutors say links Robinson to the suspected murder weapon. This is a preliminary hearing in Utah, but trial watchers say focusing on inconsistencies in the DNA testing is the kind of tactic likely to be used when Robinson does go on trial. Another stellar performance by Argentina and Lionel Messi.
14: Argentina taking the lead in the final minutes and beating Egypt 3-2, becoming the first team in World Cup history to overcome a two-goal deficit with less than 15 minutes left in regulation. Messi in tears as he tried to take in the stunning comeback, his team tossing him in the air. The case for the 39-year-old being the greatest player of all time growing even stronger.
11: That's ABC's Sophie Flay. Argentina plays Switzerland next on Saturday. Sherry Preston, ABC News.
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15: The Grand Forks City Council approved two tax incentives for buildings at the Beacon Development Project at Monday's City Council meeting. One incentive is a five-year, 100% pilot agreement, which will be applied to the Spirit Building and the 1923 Building. The other is an eight-year, 100% Renaissance Zone incentive for a third planned building. Council members approved the applications and agreed to terminate the previous 25-year, 80% tax increment financing agreement the city had with Epic Companies. The vote to approve the pilot incentive passed 5-2. The vote to approve the Renaissance Zone incentive passed 6-1. The National Weather Service has confirmed a tornado touchdown just north of Detroit Lakes Monday evening, leaving a trail of significant damage in the Floyd Lake and Oakland Beach area of Becker County. Deputies found extensive damage to homes, outbuildings, and trees, with roofs torn from structures and debris scattered across the area. Authorities say three people were injured, but all suffered non-life-threatening injuries. AAA Minnesota has released the new safety guide as e-bikes and e-scooters grow in popularity. AAA says federal data shows micromobility-related injuries increased by an average of 23% a year between 2017 and 2022, leading to an estimated 360,000 emergency room visits. The guide covers helmet use, riding laws, and safe riding habits, and it's available on the AAA Minnesota website. For KNOX News, I'm Alex Carminati.
0: All right, thank you, Alex. And Alex, you're a young guy.
15: Uh-huh.
0: Today's video game day.
15: Oh, is it?
0: Yeah, it is.
15: Oh, wow.
0: Did you participate? Were you a player of said games?
15: When I was a kid, yeah. I mean, mainly when I was growing up, when I was in high school, college. If I was at a friend's house, I wasn't going to bring my Xbox with me from New York to New Jersey. Yeah. I could if I wanted to, but
0: you had one.
15: I did have an Xbox. Right. I had the Xbox 360, then I had the Xbox One. So I had those growing up. I was a video game player, but I will say I am the ultimate spammer of the buttons. I am not the most talented video game player.
0: Oh, I hear.
15: And when I would play my friends, oh, it got ugly fast. Oh, I was
0: some of
15: so
0: it,
15: bad.
0: There's some people. There's, I believe. There's scholarships for this now, isn't there?
15: Oh, I'm sure. Yeah. Well, thing is, now especially, you have esports as a huge thing. So there are like esports people who go to college. Or
0: yeah, we've got a center for it.
15: Or, you know, I don't know a lot about it, to be honest with you, but I've heard a lot about it. I know it's a really big growing phenomenon. And I think I knew a few folks from college who were part of the Rutgers esports club. Now, I'm not sure if that really, you know, was something where they're competing for nationals or stuff like that.
0: Yeah,
15: it goes that far where there are kids competing in like national tournaments. Or
0: there are. It's a big deal. It's a huge industry. It's bigger than Hollywood. The video game industry makes more money than Hollywood does every year. Oh, yeah, it's insane. Like when Grand Theft Auto, the release of that, you've seen that.
15: That's true.
0: And that game's over the top crazy. But it sounds like you had a little bit of a healthy relationship with it. It's like, yeah, I played it, I did it.
15: I mainly did sports games. I didn't play your Grand Theft Autos or your Call of Duties or anything like that. I was a big player of Madden, of the NHL games, of the NBA 2K games. You know, those were the games I really played a lot of the time when I was younger as a kid. I'm still a huge Star Wars fan. I grew up a Star Wars fan. And when I was younger, I had like the Lego Star Wars games and stuff like that when I was really, really young. So, yeah, that was really the mix of stuff that I played. I didn't play Call of Duty. First up, my parents wouldn't let me play Call of Duty.
0: It's a shooter game, right? Yeah. First person. You know need for that, right?
15: But if I was... If I was at a friend's house and they were playing Call of Duty, I would play with them. I would die in 5 seconds, but I would, you know, play Call of Duty with them. And, you know, I never played Grand Theft Auto, though. No.
0: That's brutal.
15: It's rough.
0: I mean, I don't know what number they're on, 8 or whatever.
15: It's a six now. It's a money maker.
0: It's a money maker. But did you have cheat codes for your sports games? Like, you know, tap, tap, do this, boom, all of a sudden. Oh, and then Ovechkin, he can score from anywhere.
15: I mean, not really. I mean, again, I wasn't the most skilled player, so I was as basic as you got when it came to scoring goals or setting up plays or whatever. I didn't really get too fancy with it. So, I mean, again, it's something where when it comes to video games, yeah, I played it. Yeah, I can play somewhat competently. But if you have like a really good player and that's all they do with their lives, I'm going to get smoked.
0: I asked this question this morning. I'm like, name the top 3 video games. And a guy texted in, and here it is. This guy's all in, man. He's on something called DCS, which is Digital Combat Simulation. He spent about $7,000-$8,000 on just gear.
15: Wow.
0: He's got the VR headsets, the whole thing, and he's in a flying group of guys replicating a famous military formation team. I mean, he's all in.
15: Wow.
0: He's all in. So it sounds like you and I kind of both had a healthy relationship with it. We both maybe realized, it's a time suck.
15: Yep.
0: I got other things to do.
15: Yep.
0: And you feel guilty for like, oh, God, I spent like 5 straight hours playing this game. I can't do that.
15: Yeah.
0: I mean, geez, I got laundry to do or whatever. You know what I mean?
15: I think the thing that helps is that whenever I'm home, whether it was in college on a, you know, spring break or a winter break or whatever, or like when I visit my family for Christmas or a holiday or whatever, I'll play a video game. But honestly, I play it once. I'll play it for a few hours, and then I'm just tired of it for the rest of the trip.
0: Yeah, I hear you there.
15: You know? So it's like, yeah, I like to do it again. But at the same time, it's like, I could be doing other stuff, or I can be spending more time with my family, or I can be actually watching television or watching stuff I enjoy watching compared to, you know, playing a video game or... rotting my brain that way.
0: It runs its course.
15: It does. It really does.
0: Life takes over. Thank you, Alex. I appreciate
15: you. You got
0: that.
15: It. Thanks.
0: 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Although, you know, it hasn't been mentioned yet. And I love this game. I could play it today. I remember I just have such great memories playing it against my nephews in the Mario Karts. Just fantastic. I think that might have been on Wii. Maybe whatever. I don't know the console, but at any rate, Mario Karts is a hoot. All right, varied sunshine today. We'll warm up to about 81 tonight, 55. Thursday, lots of sun, 84. Friday, clouds, then sun, 88. Saturday, mainly sunshine, 93. And then Sunday, it'll be windy and a whole lot warmer, 98 degrees. 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Yeah, News Radio, 1310 KNOX. And video game question for you. How about you? Name the top 3 video games. And you can get those answers in... at 775-5559. Thank you. Mario Kart is Nintendo 64. Yeah, I don't even know the game consoles. Stayed away from them and don't touch them. To me, they're a waste of time. They are a waste of time. No, I'll agree. 1,000% I'll agree with you on that. what is 99? Old school Mario Brothers, Duck Hunt, any old Atari games. GoldenEye changed gaming forever. N64 at the time, the graphics were ridiculous. Duck Hunt with the laughing dog that pops up. I'm vaguely familiar with that. You'd see that at arcades. You know, it had the gun, you know, in the sheath, on the side of it there. There were shooter, there were pistol games too. They're driving games. I like a driving game. 710 News Radio, 1310 KNOX. But yeah, you're right. I mean, they're a time suck. For sure they are. 710, and we'll have sports coming up for you, but you can answer that question. Name the top three video games from your perspective. KNOX.
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20: With your news on the twos, I'm Alex Carminati. A Fargo man is facing an attempted murder charge and three additional felony counts in connection with the shooting incident that happened in a Fargo parking lot in May. Eric Dubar was formally charged Tuesday in Cass County District Court. He's currently in custody at the Cass County Jail. The case is being prosecuted by the Cass County State's Attorney's Office. An 18-year-old man from Moorhead was flown to Sanford Hospital in Fargo after falling off a golf cart on the 4th of July. The accident happened east of Pelican Rapids near Lake Leda at around 9 o'clock on Saturday night. Deputies found that Brandon Lau was riding on the back of the golf cart when he fell off and suffered head injuries. He was issued a citation for underage drinking and driving. Young hunters have until August 14th to apply for Minnesota's special youth deer hunts. They are open to hunters ages 12 through 15, and they must be accompanied by an adult. For KNOX News, I'm Alex Carminati.
0: Thank you, Alex. Another update from Alex. Head your way at 7:13. Sports, sports, sports. That's coming up. Have a look at that. Twins win last night. But Byron Buxton out for 10 days. But it's over the All-Star break, so he'll be missing the minimum amount of games, which is good news. I've got a story here. And I'll tease it here. A prized Rottweiler and cocaine. He tested positive for cocaine in a competition. Stunning the world of, well, the dog people world, right, who do these competitive shows. And what the owner said.
21: Now, oh, geez, where did he get it?
0: Yeah, who knows? Maybe he went out and bought it. Maybe he's a dealer. Anyway, I'll have his preposterous excuse on how he got it coming up, 7:14 KNOX.
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0: All right, let's do some sports. 7:15. Twins 3-1 win over Cleveland. Byron Buxton placed on the 10-day injured list. He'll miss the All-Star game. But he'll miss the least amount of games because they get a significant break from their schedules for the All-Star break, as you know. Teams rest up, get a little bit healthier. World Cup soccer, drama. Argentina, they're pretty good. They were trailing 2-0 with 11 minutes remaining against Egypt. Well, Argentina wasn't having it. They tied it up, and then they went on to win 3-2. Lionel Messi... He had one goal in the comeback. He's really good. He truly is. Athletic, creative. He'll make something like a simple play. He'll overcomplicate it just because kind of that's his style. Switzerland over Colombia as well. So, and then Major League Baseball, All-Star Game. And that's, I believe, they're getting down to it now, right? Yeah, I think Swiss will be playing Argentina. Major League Baseball, All-Star Game is next. It's this coming Tuesday, the 14th. The IOC lifting a ban on Russian Olympic athletes. Now they can compete in these games. And Shohei Ohtani, his home run number 300. Wimbledon underway, runs through July 12th this Sunday. The Grand Forks Spitfires at Minot yesterday, last night, 12-6 win for them. They are 11-11. They play again tonight in Minot. On the season, again, they're, I believe, in second place, tied for second. It's kind of bunched up there. First place is that Madison team. They've got now, they lost last night, but they got like two losses. I think they're like 21-2. I mean, they're really good. Vikings fan survey, they're not as confident overall. I'm not either. You know, I'm like, I don't know what's going to happen. I think they have a good team. I think they'll have a good defense, and we'll see. It's the quarterback question mark, right? But Viking fans are not as confident for 2026, making a big year for Kevin O'Connell. And here's the story for you. So, the... You ever watch the Westminster Dog Show? I've done that. I mean, just clips of it, you know, not like sit down, oh, I'm going to watch it for 3 hours. I don't really care. Oh, it's a working class dog. I'm not, but I've certainly seen Best in Show, which is hilarious. The owner of a prized Rottweiler has been left stunned after his show dog ended up testing positive for cocaine. Mervy Wilberg, the owner, he was told by the Finnish Kennel Club that his dog was suspended from all events until October after being tested during a Helsinki exhibition. Wilberg, I don't know if I believe him. Wilberg says his Rottweiler most likely came in contact with the cocaine through contamination at either the exhibition center or the hotel where he stayed during the event. Maybe another option? Mervy? Wilberg? Another thing, because I know when I go to hotels or event centers, I mean, there's just cocaine laying everywhere. That's just how it works. Right? There's a bag there. There's a bag there. Oh, my goodness. Not likely. I think Mervy might have the problem. Pretty sure. I think Mervy does. Bad excuse there. I don't know how he got it. He must have picked it off the floor, got contaminated that way. Could that happen? Yeah. But what's more likely? Like, if I'm a police officer investigating this, I'm like, oh, really? Oh, off the floor. You don't say. Oh, right. Yeah. 719 KNOX.
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0: 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Good morning. 722. Name your, from your perspective, the top three video games. And we're getting some really interesting answers in that you'll get a text, someone will like something real old school and basic and simple like a Pac-Man, and then something hip, wow, and now. You know? Texts are saying, I had that cocaine story. And by the way, I'll have another cocaine story coming up because it is National Coca-Cola Day today. So, yeah, and they did. They had cocaine in it back in the day. There's also something kind of not alarming, but still that goes on with Coca-Cola. Still number one soda in the United States and really the world. Texts are saying, I wish cocaine was that prevalent. So yummy. No, come on. That's what Texter says. Fun fact, most U.S. currency would test positive for the for cocaine. I've heard that. They use it for the dollar bill. Yeah, you don't need to see it. You don't need to hear me talk about it. Let's get in the newsroom right now. Here is Alex, KNOX.
20: With your news on the twos, I'm Alex Carminati. Four firefighters were injured and a bar in Moreton suffered significant damage after a fire broke out Monday afternoon. Smoke was reported coming from the roof of the Antelope Creek Bar and Grill. One of the four firefighters hurt is receiving further treatment. The cause of the fire is being investigated by the Moreton Fire Department and the North Dakota Fire Marshal. A man's body that was recovered from Mobile Lake in Beltrami County has been identified. Beltrami County Sheriff's deputies responded to a report last Friday and found 23-year-old Matthew James Rada's body in about 25 feet of water. Rada was from Maple Grove, Minnesota. The case remains under investigation and no additional information has been released. The Polk County Fair in Fertile, Minnesota starts today. The event will go from July 8th up until Sunday, July 12th. The Midway opens at 5 p.m. tonight. You can find out more information about the fair and see the daily schedules by going to PolkCountyFairFertileMN.com. For KNOX News, I'm Alex Carminati.
0: Oof de taco. That's the thing that you get at the fairs, right? That's one thing. Oh, those are solid. Those are so good.
7: They are.
0: Oofta. Oofta taco. Yeah. All right. Cocaine Rottweiler. Nothing like it. Sure. Just the old, all right. Just cocaine laying around. Texter, I knew this was going to happen. How about cocaine at the White House? Yeah. Okay. Remember that. But it's not prevalent. It just doesn't happen. So this guy, the owner, has a problem. That's pretty clear to me. That's what, if I'm the investigator, that's where I'm starting at. Right? That's my starting point. You know? Oh, you use it as treats. Oh, okay. All right. Anyway. Hot forecast. I'm not going to wear the Speedo. The text message, they blew up. Nobody needs to see that. Please don't. You know, stuff like that. So, okay, I won't.
7: Okay, no.
0: Yeah, I'm not going to do it. And there's not a lot of rain in this either.
7: No. With the big bubble, no trouble, high pressure ridge in the upper atmosphere building in, and we really haven't had a whole lot of rain in places, even though yesterday there was a pretty widespread quarter to a half an inch over the region in most spots, some less. That's well below what we really need. I mean, most of the area is kind of in drought mode, which is not pretty.
0: No.
7: You know, east of the Red River Valley is worse. The kind of northeastern quarter, half of North Dakota, as a rule of thumb, is okay. The southwestern quarter is pretty dry. So the real big drought's much farther south, the Central Plains into the Rocky Mountain states. And some of that heat is going to be building into our area over the next couple of days.
0: Big bubble, no trouble. High pressure system. You know, this could be good for fishing. I don't want to, you knock on wood. I mean, normally when you get a high pressure and it sticks around for a little while, normally the fish kind of turn on a little bit.
7: So rising pressure, so the rising pressure will be good for that. There you go.
0: All right, let's jump into this 5-day. It heats up all throughout it, and there's really not a lot of moisture in it. It will be humid, though, right, throughout this little run?
7: Mm-hmm. Okay. Yep, two things going on. Obviously, some Gulf of Mexico moisture will make its way back up to us as time goes on, but also we're at that point where what rain has fallen, the crops are putting moisture back into the atmosphere as they grow, so we're at the time of the year when our dew points are up. So without further ado, today, variably sunny skies. As I look out the window here at the weather bunker, you know, there's a lot of high cloud cover overhead. Looking for about 81 for the high with northerlies to 12. Clear skies tonight, 55 for low light winds. Thursday, lots of sun, 84. We end the week with a cloud, then sun mix, 88. On Saturday, mainly sunny, 93. Sunday, windy and 98. Don't we like the hot weekends? So the hot weather is on the way just in time for the weekend activities.
0: There we have it. Boy, oh, boy. We could flirt with 100. You know, I mean, we are 98. I mean, we could, you know, bump up a little bit there. But with that humidity, as you know, I know everyone knows, I think it's common sense that you have that humidity, you have heat, something can happen. Something could happen. All right. Thank you, sir. We'll catch up. Well, we'll hear you.
7: Yeah, we'll talk to you later today.
0: All right.
7: Yeah.
0: Right on, man. All right. News Radio 1310 KNOX. And that is Mark Ewens, our staff meteorologist, afternoon host, from time to time, or fill in. Transitioning out of that now a little bit as a fill in kind of role. 727. But name the top three video games. We can certainly do that. Today is also Coca-Cola Day. Today. Invented it in Atlanta. They're still headquartered there, by John Pemberton, 1886. Early formula. It had cocaine in it. An estimated 9 milligrams of cocaine per glass, eventually removed in 1903. And it was sold as a brain tonic. Trade secret, closely guarded. Coca-Cola formula is a trade secret. To this day, Coca-Cola is the only U.S. company legally authorized to import coca leaves, which are processed to completely remove the cocaine to be used as a flavoring agent. All right. The name reflects the two primary or original ingredients, coca leaves, and cola nuts. So Coca-Cola. There you go. The iconic, I didn't know this, the iconic contour bottle, that was designed in 1915. The shape is originally patterned after a cocoa seed pod. And in 1985, Coca-Cola made history as the first soft drink to travel into space aboard a space shuttle. And that was the Challenger. So, it's been around. It is, it has to be the number one known business in the world, right? I would think. In fact, some of their bottles, the ones with a little bit of a green hue to them, in some parts of the world, are used as building materials. They stack them up and build them, and they put mortar between them. Yeah, true story. 729, News Radio 1310 KNOX. And then we could, maybe not today. I don't think we'll do it today. Maybe tomorrow. I just want to know your feelings on this. And we won't do it today. But that whole dust-up with the new Coke, the new formula business, you remember when that happened in the 80s and it was a complete flop and then they went back to classic Coke? And, it spiked sales as a result of that. There's people out there that believe that was on purpose. And to me, I'm like, ah, that's pretty risky to do that. But the way it worked out for me, it looks like if it was on purpose, genius marketing move. 7:30 KNOX, short break, about 30 seconds. We'll catch up with Alex in the newsroom. That's on the way in just a little bit.
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10: Grand Forks Mayor Brandon Bochensky was asked yesterday about an important announcement about the future of the Columbia Mall in Grand Forks. Bochensky has said in the past that an update about the mall would be given in July. And he says on KNOX's Critical Thought with Noah Chalaya that there are some details being discussed about a new opportunity.
12: We're not quite ready to release it. The details haven't all come together, but it's about time something needs to happen there. So I do realize how important that is. That has been something that really has been the bane of my existence, trying to get something done there. And I've had about enough of that group out of Chicago, and it's time for them to move on.
10: The mall is currently owned by Chicago-based company GK Development. Bochensky has had several meetings in the past with his company, where he's even flown to Chicago to discuss the mall's future. Two Fargo residents were arrested on Tuesday after a high-risk drug search warrant was carried out at an apartment building in South Fargo. The Cass County Drug Task Force, Red River Valley SWAT team, and the Fargo Police Department executed the warrant at a residence on 14th Street South. Officers arrested 50-year-old Deshaun Jones on multiple outstanding warrants and on new charges of Class C felony tampering with physical evidence. 20-year-old Maya Paul was also arrested. Both Jones and Paul were taken into custody on suspicion of possessing meth and drug supplies. Additional charges are pending. The investigation's ongoing, and police say no further information's available. For KNOX News, I'm Alex Carminati.
0: All right. Thank you, Alex. Another update from the KNOX Newsroom. Head your way. We'll do that in about 10 minutes. News on the twos. Varied sunshine today. Warm high of 81. It slowly builds into the weekend. Maybe we'll hit 100. Tonight, clear skies, 55. Thursday, lots of sun, 84. Then Friday, clouds. Then sun, 88. And then Saturday, 93. Sunshine. No mention of rain in this. Now, we'll have humidity, so, you know, something pretty dynamic could happen. Sunday, windy, 98. So, you know how I feel. I mean, 98, if we hit it, yeah, that's hot. But if we're going to do that, I mean, let's, you know, get into 100. You know, let's get the triple digits at least. 7:33, the time weather update brought to you by C.L. 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Texter, correction for Mark. Gulf of America. All right. It's so ingrained, you know, the Gulf of Mexico for people that spend that our entire lives. Tabletop version of Pac-Man. After many quarters and beers over a period of time, I figured out the pattern. Challenged my buddy for a penny a point. He still owes me about $792 since 1980. Got cocaine in the White House. We had a little cocaine talk there, that story about the Rottweiler, and then, of course, Coca-Cola as well. And maybe that'll be the question tomorrow, what people's opinion on that is. Do you think that whole debacle they had when they went with the new formula and was a flop, people didn't like it, and then they went back to the classic Coke? There's some people that think it was on purpose. And maybe it was. Could have been a marketing ploy. I know Pepsi was the Pepsi Challenge was pushing them. Pepsi was getting more and more shares. They were sponsoring things in the Super Bowl. They had Michael Jackson as, I think, a spokesperson. I mean, they made a big push, and they took a bite out of the market for Coca-Cola. So Coca-Cola execs, maybe they're like, hey, I got this great idea. right? I mean, maybe. I don't know. We'll have that question tomorrow, though. Ms. Pac-Man is the best. Texter sending a link to Facebook. I don't know what this is all about. But at any rate, yeah. So you can answer that question. It is video game day today. Name the top three video games in your mind at 775-5559. Cocaine Bear, it's a movie. I did see it up on the feed of one of the streamers the other day. Now, I've got no interest in it. I think it's based on something kind of true. I don't know. Whatever. I don't need to see that. 735 KNOX.
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0: 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Up to 81, but as we head into the weekend, we'll solidly be in the 90s. Hot weekend. You know, sometimes you're watching the news or whatever, your feed on social media and breaking news or whatever it is. And oftentimes it's really not. You know, it's like, whatever. They play the music and they do the graphics package and they've got the chyrons and all that stuff just to get you excited, get your attention. But this one's real. The unstable building in Midtown Manhattan has history of construction violations. So this is a refurbish of a building. And what's happening here is metal is falling off it. Bricks are falling off it. And then also some of the beams inside are buckling. And you can see that. I saw some of that footage. It's remarkable. As crews were in there filming it, I'm like, whoa, I'd get out of there. and get out of there. So apparently what happened, and some of the details, this is what I'm gathering. I'm not there, but they're refurbishing it, and then they went ahead to add a couple stories as well. When I say a couple, it's like 15 or 16 or something like that. So I don't know if they, in the process, they didn't strengthen things. But, I mean, they've got to do something on this. See, I don't know what they're going to do. I'm not an engineer. I'm not an architect. One architect, his name is Alan Azkarian. He says he's worked on construction projects across New York for 20 years. He says it's very unusual. He said the metal that fell from the site, there is a lot of protocols in place that make sure things like that don't happen. And some of the best footage you'll see is a guy, construction guys, union guys, wearing hats. And you can just hear in their voice, it's just disgust. They're like, they did this wrong or that. So clearly some mistakes were made here. So we're going to see some big fines. I hope they prevent it from toppling, because it just, well, you can't have that in New York, the imagery on that. It just does not look good. Doesn't look good. But somebody's going to be on the hook for this. And I have not seen, I haven't really dug too deep into it. I haven't seen the name of the company doing it, the construction company, who's in charge of that. But, yeah, that's crazy. Crazy stuff there. You can't have that. 7:41 the time, News Radio, 1310 KNOX. You can answer this question. Name the top three video games for you. It's video game day. They are, I would agree. I think overall people are saying, yeah, they're kind of a waste of time. And they are. I think people kind of grow out of it. Sometimes you don't. Sometimes, I mean, you're all in. I mean, we had a gentleman text in a little bit earlier, and he's all in on this this combat game, which is a PC game, and he plays with people around the nation. And that technology has been out there quite a while. And he's into it, man. He's all in. 7:42 the time, News Radio 1310 KNOX. Let's do this. Let's catch up with Alex again. It's News on the Twos at 7:42.
20: With your News on the Twos, I'm Alex Carminati. A Fargo man is facing an attempted murder charge and three additional felony counts in connection with the shooting incident that happened in a Fargo parking lot in May. Eric Dubar was formally charged Tuesday in Cass County District Court. He's currently in custody at the Cass County Jail. The case is being prosecuted by the Cass County State's Attorney's Office. An 18-year-old man from Moorhead was flown to Sanford Hospital in Fargo after falling off a golf cart on the 4th of July. The accident happened east of Pelican Rapids near Lake Leta at around 9 o'clock on Saturday night. Deputies found that Brandon Lau was riding on the back of the golf cart when he fell off and suffered head injuries. He was issued a citation for underage drinking and driving. Young hunters have until August 14th to apply for Minnesota's special youth deer hunts. They are open to hunters ages 12 through 15, and they must be accompanied by an adult. For KNOX News, I'm Alex Carminati.
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0: Sports. All right, 7:45. Twins, a 3-1 win over Cleveland last night. Byron Buxton, he's been placed on the 10-day injured list. He will miss the All-Star game. But the upside to this, I think it's a hip or something like that. It's not super serious. Who knows with him, right? He gets injured so much. But it's over the All-Star break, so they have time off anyway. So he's missing the least amount of games, and he's having a really good year. World Cup soccer, super exciting last night. Argentina taking on Egypt. They were trailing 2-0 with 11 minutes remaining. Argentina says, no, not tonight. Tonight we are the greatest soccer team in the world. Tonight we will beat the Egyptians because we can. They tie it 2-2, and then with about a minute remaining, they go ahead 3-2. And Lionel Messi, he did have one of the goals in that comeback, but that's a really good team. I believe they're the returning champions, right? They're the defending champions for the last World Cup. Switzerland over Colombia, and that will be Argentina's opponent in the next game. Major League Baseball All-Star Game next week. It's Tuesday. It'll be in Philadelphia, the 14th of July. And the IOC lifting the ban on Russian athletes so they can compete in games. Shohei Ohtani, he's really good. He hits home run number 300. Wimbledon is underway, runs through the 12th of July this Sunday. The Grand Forks Spitfires, they were in Minot last night, taking on the Honeybees. 12-6 win for the Spitfires. They are 11-11 on the season in the Northwoods League. Viking fans survey, they're not as confident, the fans. That would include myself. There's question marks going into the season. And for 2026, so this makes this a big year for Kevin O'Connell. I don't think he's on the hot seat or anything like that, but they just got to get things sorted at quarterback. They got a new guy in. Will he be the answer? Who knows? Texter saying Farming Simulator. Last three that came out, 25, 22, and 19, are those the years they came out? Yeah, I learned about that about a year ago, maybe longer, that there are these elaborate Farming Simulator type video games that I guess are pretty realistic. You can type stuff in. I think there is some that are maybe sponsored by manufacturers of equipment, maybe seed companies. I don't know. But, you know, they take in moisture. They take in what you're planting, the whole thing. But I've heard in this farming simulation, they cannot get their beans or their oats to come out as good as Farmer Ray. Is that true?
7: 10-4 good, buddy.
0: Yeah. All right. You've heard it. Do you have any farmer friends that do this farming simulator deal?
7: Actually, I shouldn't tell you, but my grandkids play it all the time.
0: Do they really?
7: Yeah, and they make money doing it online like that. But
0: not realistic at all.
7: Oh, the other day I was in Seaford having dinner. I had to run get some parts, and I was sitting right by the counter, and a guy come up to pay, and he said, "You sound very familiar. Like Farmer Ray."
0: Oh, man.
7: He was from East Grand Forks.
0: No kidding.
7: Retired cat mechanic over there. He lives in East Grand Forks. Recognized the brogue.
0: Yeah, you should have been in the movie Fargo. God, you should have been.
7: Well, you get raised by my grandmother that actually came from Norway.
0: I know.
7: Six. It happens. You grew up that way.
0: How about that Norwegian soccer player, that Erling Haaland guy?
7: Cool dude, huh?
0: And if you follow the Game of Thrones, he looks like a, I hate to be so nerdy here, but he looks like a Targaryen. He looks like he'd be riding a dragon. People who know, they know. They know what I'm talking about. But So he's really good. He's tall, lanky, runs like a deer. Really.
7: So is Norway still in it?
0: Yeah, they won. They're moving on.
7: Well, So all us Minnesotans are going to be cheering for Norway now because there's a lot of heritage here.
0: Yeah, and they're wearing that iconic, you know, their flag. They got some good uniforms. Yep. Playing, I'm going to see who they play next. I'm going to Google that in. They take
7: don't
0: on England.
7: Tell anybody,
0: they take on England. Holy mackerel.
7: Don't tell anybody, but see, Fervor is the Norwegian capital of the United States. We have the most population of Scandinavian heritage.
0: Really?
7: Yep, you can Google that too.
0: Huh. For like per capita percentage, right? Based on that.
7: Yeah, percentage. Huh. Right.
0: Didn't know that. Well, you need a different name. You know?
7: Well, yeah, Olsen then. Because when I used to go to some meetings, they couldn't spell my last name, so they just called me Olsen because my mom was Olsen.
0: Yeah. Just call it Little Norway. That's what you got to do. So.
7: Yep.

0: Speaking of farming and growing, All Seasons Garden Center, it's a Wednesday, so we'll have Georgia. She'll be in studio. And if you've got questions for her, 775-5559. And note this, we got some hot weather. So I'm sure it's going to be, the theme's going to be watering. She's going to push that. And we're at that point, too, right now, where you no longer want to fertilize your trees. You can ask her questions about that. But certainly watering with this super hot weather, it'll put a great deal of stress on whatever you got growing. So be aware of that. But whatever question you have for Georgia, she can handle it. And that's coming up in the 8 o'clock hour, 775-5559. I'd get those questions in right now. Let's take a short break, like a 30-second break. We'll do that. We'll come back, and we'll catch up with Alex in the newsroom.
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2: With your news on the twos, I'm Alex Carminati. Four firefighters were injured and a bar in Morton suffered significant damage after a fire broke out Monday afternoon. Smoke was reported coming from the roof of the Antelope Creek Bar and Grill. One of the four firefighters hurt is receiving further treatment. The cause of the fire is being investigated by the Morton Fire Department and the North Dakota Fire Marshal. A man's body that was recovered from Mobile Lake in Beltrami County has been identified. Beltrami County Sheriff's deputies responded to a report last Friday and found 23-year-old Matthew James Rada's body in about 25 feet of water. Rada was from Maple Grove, Minnesota. The case remains under investigation and no additional information has been released. The Polk County Fair in Fertile, Minnesota starts today. The event will go from July 8th up until Sunday, July 12th. The Midway opens at 5 p.m. tonight. You can find out more information about the fair and see the daily schedules by going to PolkCountyFairFertileMN.com. 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
0: 7:55. I mean, we're talking video games. 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It features massive maps across North America, East Asia, Central Europe. 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

0: oil and maybe floods and, you know, snow. I mean, whatever. Then, of course, you bring this link up, you do the search on it, you look over to the right, and they've got a little YouTube thing. Somebody has gone to the trouble on YouTube of playing all of the farming games that are available on the market. 32 of them. That's significant. That's significant. That's a big deal. And then she ranks them. And she did this in 2025. And it might be worth a look there. But yeah, they're out there. They're quite advanced as well. Corn is waist high. Yeah, it is. It's getting up there. All right. So good. Excellent. Yeah. We will. Yeah, it has been highlighted on HGTV. I did know that. Yeah, thank you for the Georgia question.
1: Some Middle East uncertainty is creeping back into the market. Good morning. You're listening to the American Ag Network. I'm Susan Littlefield. Crude oil prices did surge early this morning after President Trump announced the ceasefire with Iran is done. Bloomberg reported on Tuesday that China had bought 6 to 7 cargoes of U.S. beans to be loaded in September and October. And with Europe's withering crop weather, USDA may find reasons to increase U.S. corn exports in its July supply-demand data that we will see on Friday. Well, strong U.S. crop conditions, little threatening weather, and weaker outside markets may cap the rallies. As a storm system moving through the southeast through at least tomorrow is to move into the Midwest and bring it with it some weekend rains. China's Dalian Exchange, September corn is up 0.26%. September soybeans were down 0.29%. September soybean meal is up 0.23%. And September Malaysian palm oil up 1.34%. 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
1: Let's take a look at those overnight trade numbers. September corn is down 1, 442 3/4. December, 463 1/2, down 3/4. August soybeans, 1203 1/4, up 9 1/2. And November, 3 higher, $12 3/4. Soybean meal for August, 313.60, down 260. September down 320, 311.30. Oil for August, 70.06, up 147. September, 69.64, up 148. Chicago wheat, September, 622 1/4, up 3 3/4. December, 637 1/4, up 3 1/2. Kansas City, September, 659 1/4, up 6 1/2. And December, 673 1/2, up 6 1/4. Minneapolis, September, 638, up a nickel. December is up 5 at 661. 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
5: ABC News, I'm Sherry Preston. President Trump blunt this morning when asked about the state of the Iran ceasefire and the deal he signed to put it in place.
6: To me, I think it's over. I don't want to deal with them anymore, they're scum.
5: This after Iran launched attacks on ships in the Strait of Hormuz and the U.S. military fired strikes at Iranian targets. More calls for Maine Democratic Senate candidate Graham Plattner to drop out of the race after more accusations of sexual assault. ABC's Jay O'Brien.
7: Under Maine law, Plattner has just 5 days to drop out to be removed from the ballot. State Democrats would then have 2 weeks to select a new candidate, but there's no exact roadmap for how that process would go. Overnight, the executive director of the Democratic Party of Maine saying Plattner's team has reached out, accusing them of trying to dictate the next steps.
5: Search team still looking for a 737 cargo jet that dropped off radar over the Arabian Sea. 5 people were on board. This is ABC News. Kentucky Senator Mitch McConnell was admitted to the hospital 3 weeks ago, and his aides still have not updated anyone on what his condition or his prognosis is. ABC's Allie Pekoran has more on the consequences of not doing that.
8: In the absence of a lot of clear information from McConnell's team about what is going on with the senator, what precisely his diagnosis or prognosis is, the internet has sort of taken it up upon itself to speculate about what might be going on with him. So the fact that these conversations are happening is noteworthy. But the question here now is it enough to sort of quell some of these concerns?
5: U.S. Airlines monthly fuel spending topping $6 billion in May, up 84% from a year ago, thanks to the war. The Kremlin hailing it as an important step, the International Olympic Committee removing many of its restrictions on Russia. That brings it a big step closer to being allowed to compete a full team in the games in Los Angeles in 2028. This is ABC News.
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10: The groundbreaking ceremony for the Agristo potato packaging plant that's being built in Grand Forks happened yesterday. City leaders, Agristo executives, and Lieutenant Governor Michelle Strinden were in attendance. City Administrator Todd Feeland is looking forward to seeing the long-term results that come with this project.
11: This is even a more important investment for Grand Forks because it's a regional investment. And it's going to open up a whole larger industry for the potato industry, expand on agribusiness in Grand Forks. And, you know, when we heard today, it's upwards of a $1 billion investment. Probably the impact is going to be greater than we ever anticipated for this region.
10: The plant will be finished and ready to open in fall 2029. The facility is estimated to produce 275,000 tons of potatoes annually and create 350 jobs. The National Weather Service has confirmed a tornado touchdown just north of Detroit Lakes Monday evening, leaving a trail of significant damage in the Floyd Lake and Oakland Beach area of Becker County. Emergency crews responded shortly after 8 p.m. after reports of a tornado touchdown. Deputies found extensive damage to homes, outbuildings, and trees, with roofs torn from structures and debris scattered across the area. Authorities say three people were injured, but all suffered non-life-threatening injuries. And the Polk County Fair in Fertile, Minnesota starts today. The Midway opens at 5 p.m. tonight. You can find out more information about the fair and the daily schedules by going to polkcountyfairfertilemn.com. For KNOX News, I'm Alex Carminati.
0: Thank you, Alex. Another update from Alex had your way. We'll do that at 8:30. News at the top, the bottom. When it breaks on News Radio 1310 KNOX. 8:03 is the time. 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All right. Varied sunshine. A warm high of 81. Clear skies tonight, 55. And then Thursday, lots of sun, 84. Friday, clouds, then sun, 88. Saturday, mainly sunny, 93. And then Sunday, windy, 98 degrees. So hot weather. 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I mean, hot, hot stuff here with humidity. 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And Georgia Heitman in studio. 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
0: News Radio, 1310 KNOX. I knew you'd know that. I asked Misty, I'm like, what's that little pine-looking shrub deal? She's like, I don't know. That's Georgia. Oh, I don't think Georgia will know. Sure enough, they call it a mugo.
1: Yep, it's a common evergreen, which is nice. It grows rounded.
0: They stay green even when it's hot. I know. They're nice.
1: They stay green in the wintertime, too.
0: They're nice.
1: That's a plus.
0: Yeah. And you're right. You need color in the wintertime.
1: You do.
0: Hot weather.
1: Coming.
0: So water, water, water. And when is the best time to do that?
1: Always in the morning. Mm-hmm. You should always water your containers, your garden in the morning. That gives it a chance to dry out because we always get a little wind with this. Yeah. It gives it a chance to dry out so water isn't on the leaves at night, which eventually causes disease. And you have to watch the humidity now. You know, it will cause powdery mildew. So certain plants you really have to watch and get on it right away. Do not delay.
0: No, don't delay. I texted her earlier. They were super excited about this. But you brought this up a couple weeks ago. Save for Georgia. Wow, did you see this? All Seasons Garden Center in Grand Forks has been highlighted by HGTV. Yeah, we talked about it. As being among nurseries that haven't lost their human touch.
1: Oh, okay.
0: According to an announcement. Well, you brought it in. You showed that to me, right? And they did an...
1: Oh, I didn't bring it in, but yeah. I looked it up. Yeah, you looked it up. But yeah. And we quite... I mean, that's not something that we sought out. We were very surprised.
0: Yeah.
1: I don't know what the criteria is, but actually... We're pretty unique for North Dakota, I think.
0: Yeah, you're
1: complete and unique. I mean, not only our facility, but the crops we grow and.
0: Oh, you're. When do the poinsettias come in? Are they already?
1: They're in.
0: They're in. God.
1: Well, they're in getting. We're getting the benches ready. Yeah, okay. They'll be here probably tomorrow or today. I think today.
0: And then you're putting that stuff in.
1: I know, and the mums are in, and they're growing,
0: ahead.
1: And.
0: You know, 4 months.
1: Yeah, it's like we're not. Unfortunately, we're not living in the season in which we're...
0: No, you're not.
1: I mean, yeah, it's that which is not so good. You know, well, they say stop and smell the roses. Right, it's like, okay.
0: You're like, I can't. You know, I got to put points
1: out. Yeah,
0: I
1: know. Memorial Day came. You put in your fall crop of mums and...
0: Roses? You know, that was December.
1: 4th of July, you put in your crop of, you know, poinsettias, and you watch them grow for six months. And
0: You are literally... You're right. You don't live in the moment. No. You live 3 months ahead, if not more.
1: Yeah. You just have to stop and say, hey, it's wonderful.
0: What plant do you get like the earliest for then future sale?
1: What do you mean?
0: Like the mums and
1: right now. Come on. Right now we're mixing dirt for 2028 because we have to mix it and, you know, put the chips and put the peat moss in it. No, we're actually... You know, that's in the, they're doing that in the field and they're mixing the soil that we will use in the spring of 2028. Mm. Right. And we took cuttings of nursery stock, you know, the shrubs and things that we can take cuttings of. And that's going to be a crop of 2028 also. So, no, it's a little scheduled sometimes.
0: Oh, well, it is. You're way ahead. Man, oh, man. All right.
18: And we put trees in the field. Okay. The crew and my husband put trees in the evergreens in the field and shade trees in the field that will be harvested in 8 to 10 years. So, yeah.
0: So that would be it.
18: What can I tell you?
0: Right, that'd be it. I have a large...
18: It's never a dull moment, but no, it's behind the scenes. Yeah. You know, people don't see that, but...
0: Yeah, they see a pretty plant, and it's like, okay, and then you're... What are you working on? Well, we're literally putting poinsettias in, and we're getting them rolling.
18: Yeah.
0: That's what we're doing. Well, that's not until... Yeah, I know. Yeah, we got to work. We think ahead. You have to. I have a large hydrangea, texter saying, a bush, that I need to move late summer. Is that possible, or should I start over and just cut it down?
18: No, I wouldn't. If you can wait until it defoliates this fall, that would be the best time. If sometimes you just have to do what you have to do, you're remodeling, you're moving, whatever. I say then dig the hole in the new location that you're going to put it in and then gently lift it out of the ground, gingerly lift it out of the ground and put it in the hole as soon as you can. Don't dig it up, then go dig your hole.
0: Yeah.
18: That's too much wait time.
0: Yeah. An image here that says, and I'll turn it your way and I'll expand it. It says, ugh, you know it's going to be a good text when it starts that way. Ugh, I planted the wrong peas. Are these pods edible and good for cooking? And we got those guys.
18: Oh, that I think is snow peas. I wish I knew what kind they bought. But, you know, the best thing to do, quite frankly, is go out, pick one and eat it. Yeah. And if it's sweet, you can, it's more for cooking.
0: Yeah. I mean, what's the worst going to happen?
18: Yeah.
0: You know, I mean, geez. Let's take a phone call. Go ahead. You're on the air with George Hyman. Go ahead.
19: Yeah. Got a question about, you know, like in the years of deer hunting here, I've noticed some of the river bottoms, like along the Turtle River and stuff, have some of these native basswoods. I don't know if they're native or if they've been, you know, like been there forever, but some of them grow like three of them. And I used to use those things for, like, you know, you get in between the three big trees. But, I mean, these things are huge out around the Larimore Dam and stuff like that. And can you plant, if they're native and stuff, can you take seeds from these things and plant them? Or are most of the basswoods hybrids?
18: Well, what you buy now would be hybrids. If you want to take seeds, boy, that's going to be a long time to get a big tree, but... You know, you certainly can go ahead and do that.
19: What's the reason for the hybrids?
18: Oh, disease resistant, for one thing. Stronger branches. Lots of reasons that, you know, there's, I mean, it's the same with hybrid roses, hybrid, I mean, like now, okay, you used to, just an example, and I'm going, because we had a hydrangea question earlier, but hydrangea, the only one that used to be available was Annabelle, okay, great plant, bloomed, when it started blooming in July, it bloomed all the way through till fall, wonderful, but then they came out with Incredible, which had stronger stems, a whiter blossom, and had a bigger blossom. Well, guess what? 2 years ago, they came out with Flowerful, which is even stronger branches and even more disease resistant. So they're constantly changing the roadmap of what they, you know, cultivate.
19: Mm-hmm. Okay.
18: All right.
19: Thank you.
18: You bet. Thank you.
0: We got a lot of questions here. Let's get to them. Thank you for the call. Appreciate that. Would Fall Fiesta Maple be better in backyard facing west or Autumn Blaze Maple in that situation?
18: Well, Fall Fiesta has proven to be a little bit better than your Autumn Blaze. Autumn Blaze in our area, because of the alkaline soil, has a tendency to get yellow just like your old silver maples used to do. And so I guess I would recommend a Fall Fiesta.
0: Okay, go with that one. That's a good question.
18: And I also like Infernal Maple, but it does not get as red in the fall. But even that with either Autumn Blaze or Fall Fiesta, you need to treat them with mare acid in the spring in order to get that rich red fall color.
0: Texter asking, do you have to change the dirt in your planter container every year? I have a lot of weeds growing in mine.
18: Oh, that's not good. Where did the weeds come from? Did they come? I mean, I don't know. But if you buy a good potting soil, they usually are pretty much weed free and you don't have to change it every year. I would say you change it. You top dress it probably every year, but I would say you want to change it every 3 years or so. depending on what you plant in there. If the if you plant something in there that gets diseased, then I would change it.
0: Georgia, as far as beautiful gardening possibilities and longevity of gardening, would you move to Oklahoma or Tennessee? Which would you choose? Which would you
18: choose? No, humidity in Tennessee, humidity in Tennessee, and drought in Oklahoma. No, yeah, I like Zone 5, but Zone 5 has a lot more diseases than we have. But I've always wanted to live in Zone 5.
0: But Oklahoma, too.
18: And they're like Zone 6, so I know. They have other issues.
0: And down in Oklahoma, I think parts of it, they've got that red clay.
18: Yeah.
0: I mean, that's a rough soil.
18: But, you know, not only that, I mean, they can't, you know, they don't grow rhubarb. They can't grow peonies. I mean, there's beauty. Yeah.
0: Soil's not there yet, possibly.
18: No, it's too hot.
0: I have an aster that I have sprayed with insecticide spray, but it keeps getting lace bugs. Anything else I can do on that?
18: Okay, when you are spraying an insecticide on any plant, you should only spray that same chemical two times, switch to a new chemical, and do that two times. You do not want to use the same chemical because they get
0: resistant to
18: it.
0: Okay.
18: And you also want to watch, you know, what's the gestation period? Are you spraying often enough? Are you spraying too often? Are you just getting the adults, or are you waiting to get the adolescents?
0: You know, that's a good
18: point. A little system
0: I think
18: there.
0: It's a frequency of spraying, because you're right.
18: Exactly.
0: You can get what's there, but there's probably very little residual with that insecticide. It's not going to stick around all that long. And you get a couple of rains, or you water it, boom, it's gone. And then all of a sudden the eggs that they planted or whatever they did, now they're coming up and they're like, hey, nothing happened.
18: Right.
0: Right. They're not in the chemical. Texter asking, is it possible to move a 10-foot tall conifer? It's planted far too close to the house currently.
18: Boy, that's tricky.
0: Yeah. This time of year.
18: That is, well, I wouldn't do it this time of the year. I would do it in the fall. Okay. But man, that is tricky. 10-foot tall, that's pretty tall to, again, dig your, how are you going to get it out of there? And it's too close to a house to get a tree mover in there. You know, if it was out somewhere, I would say you use a tree mover to do it. But and when it's close to the house, you can't do that. You can't get equipment in there.
0: You've got to dig it up delicately yourself.
18: Yeah.
0: Hand.
18: And that root goes down a long way.
0: And then you got to pre-dig a hole, right?
18: I think I would buy a new one, but that's me.
0: Oddly, is there a sale this weekend on them? Of course, you know, but that does. I mean, that you're signing up for a lot of work. That's a weekend.
18: Yeah.
0: And it might not even work.
18: That's pretty tall.
0: Yeah. One more. Do you have, Astilbe plants?
18: Yes, of course.
0: Okay.
18: We have them in white and rose and red and pink and all shades of Astilbe plants. Again, they like a more acid soil, so they make sure that you amend your soil.
0: And sure enough, true to form, when Misty came in, I said, yeah, Georgia's going to mention something, or someone will ask a question of a plant I've never heard of. That's consistent. Every time you come in, I'm like, I've never heard of that. Astilbe,
18: it's a shade plant.
0: Okay.
18: And it's great in the shade. Again, you have to amend your soil.
0: Texts are saying, thank you for that. Also, can you take apple seeds from our apple tree and plant it?
18: Yes.
0: I know it'll take years to produce, if it even produces. Is that... Is grafting always been done?
18: Well, that's not grafting.
0: No, that's not.
18: Grafting. Oh, yeah.
0: That's not, but the other way is the
18: Well,
0: preferred.
18: And the other thing about that apple tree is most apple trees basically have a hardy root system. They're grafted onto a hardy root system. And when you plant an apple from seed, you don't get that advantage. So, it might not be true to form what you planted. But we had an apple tree, no kidding. We had a holdover apple tree last year, a Herald Red, I believe, in the nursery. The gentleman in the nursery counted the apples on the tree the other day. It had 50 apples on it.
0: And that was from?
18: 1 year old tree.
0: Wow.
18: That tree that we got in last spring or year ago, planted it. It was a holdover from last year. We didn't sell it. And today it has 50 apples on it. We're going to take some of them off because it's too heavy for the branches.
0: Are they being grafted to apple trees?
18: What?
0: When you grow, what's the tree they use to put an apple tree on it?
18: I think it's Dalgo. It used to be Dalgo. I don't know what they use now.
0: That's such a weird thing to me.
18: Oh, yeah.
0: But, you know? Like, I've seen apple trees my whole life, and they probably were all grafted.
18: Oh, yeah, they were all grafted.
0: You know, and not, like, from seed and apple.
18: Right.
0: That's just, it blows my mind.
18: No, no, they don't. They apple trees are from cuttings. You don't ever, you know, they don't seed them out.
0: Okay. My grape leaves are getting spots on them. Is that fungus? And what should I spray with them? Take a picture.
18: Well,
0: send it in.
18: Yeah.
0: That helps.
18: Is it black or is it gray? If it's gray, then use the fungicide on it.
0: The 10-foot tall conifer caller again. What's a good mid-sized tree? 20-foot max for our zone.
18: Well, and now I assume that he's talking a conifer, right?
0: He's saying good. He would have said, no, I think he's just looking for a good mid-sized tree, 20 foot.
18: Well, you can get a Japanese tree lilac. You can get any of the flowering crabs, only get that tall. So.
0: All right. 8:22 the time. If you have a question for Georgia, 775-5559. And if you have that question, get that in. What's your phone number over there at All Seasons Garden Center? Because a lot of the things that we talk about today, sometimes people miss. They're away from the radio. They send a text in and they get called away to do something else. And we do answer the question, but they don't hear it. But
18: okay, it's 746-7777.
0: 822.
18: Yeah, that's a pretty easy
0: number. I love that number. KNOX.
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4: 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Featured, go to the website, HGTV. We're featured there in the state of North Dakota. That's pretty cool. Having not lost the human touch, I think they said something to that effect.
5: Yeah.
4: Now you knew about this. Texts are saying, I would like to start getting some indoor plants. In your opinion, what is a cool looking indoor plant?
5: Oh boy. Cool. Yeah, I mean that,
4: the sliding scale, right?
5: Cool, yeah. Well, there's some that are harder to grow than others. If you're just getting into plants, I would choose one that's easy to grow. And as far as cool looking, I mean, you can get in your into your carnivorous plants, but you know.
4: Oh, Venus flytraps.
5: Yeah, in a pitcher plant, but they're not the easiest thing to take care of, the sundews and so on. I think that I would stick with something easy. There's more unique, like, you know, the money plant. You know, the ZZs are unique. The ZZs are really easy to take care of. But I would go into the philodendron family, or I would go into the aglaonema or Chinese evergreen family. Kind of stay away from some of the harder ones when you're beginning. You know, we all want to be successful in what we do. And so, you know, that's the most important thing.
4: Picture plant. So I Googled it.
5: Yeah, yeah.
4: I've seen these before.
5: I know.
4: So it's got that container. There's fluid in there, right? And it capture, I presume, insects.
5: Yes.
4: Insects probably don't bother this plant.
5: Well, no, but it feeds on insects, so they'll fall into the little.
4: And fertilizer, too, I would imagine. I mean, it seems like it's probably getting sources. It's getting nutrients from two sources.
5: Probably, yeah. You know, but there's things like bromelade that don't. Aren't the longest living plant, but, you know, they are colorful. They have the colorful bloom on the top of them, and they last a long time. Those are what you see in commercial. And I always say that if it grows in a commercial setting, it's going to grow in a home. And I would not discount orchids or violets or streptocarpus, you know, if you want some color. Sometimes we just need to add color to our life, and especially in the wintertime. You know, there's nothing prettier than an African violet blooming on a window.
4: Orchids are nice.
5: Or orchids last for a long, long time. People are afraid of them because they look delicate, but they are not delicate as far as care.
4: Pretty hardy.
5: Oh, yes.
4: For Georgia Heitman, texter saying, my 50-year-old lawn is becoming extremely rough when mowing. What's the best way to lessen the bumps? Are they from voles?
5: Well, it could be from voles, sometimes night crawlers. If you've noticed, you know, after a rain, if you notice them on your sidewalks or whatever, the best thing to do is get a roller, one that you fill with water, and roll over your lawn, which will smooth out most of those bumps.
4: Help with that, maybe.
5: And also a little bit, yeah, aeration. You know, take plugs out. You know, thatch.
4: Yeah, you do that.
5: Aeration, but all of that will help. But I think lawns do get older. You know, and there are issues with that. But I think rolling it and aerating it would be where I would start.
4: Well, you talk about amending the soil a lot, right?
5: Yes.
4: Is that done every year or as needed?
5: In the beginning, when you're starting in a new yard or garden, I think it's a yearly thing.
4: Okay.
5: It's a yearly thing. And then I think after you condition it, then you can let up on that. But I don't think there's like peat moss and compost in a garden, boy, does that help. Yeah. I mean, it's not your, it's not so chunky when you plant it. You want it smooth. When you water it and you go down, take a handful of dirt and it clumps together, you got to do something. Not many things will grow in that.
4: Okay.
5: I'm surprised. We planted our glads in very lumpy soil this year because that part wasn't tilled. You know, those are glads that we sell, you know, in the fall. And they're coming up. I mean, they are coming up and they're doing fine. But
4: In the garden for a vegetable in our area,
5: yes.
4: What is something, I know there's some things that are more delicate than others and more susceptible to maybe disease, but are there a few things out there that are just like, I mean, that's like a dummy plant. Any person can do that. That's the one I want. Anything like that where you just kind of set it and forget it?
5: Lots. Actually, lots. Okay. No, there are. You know, of course, you've got your tomatoes and your peppers, which are popular. And, you know, they love the hot weather. You know, cucumbers grow unbelievably here. The only thing with cucumbers, they will get some powdery mildew when we get this humid weather. And just be aware of that and spray them with a fungicide. That's perfectly good. But, you know, all of your row crops, like your peas and beans and corn. I mean, things that are a little bit harder might be okra, you know, things that are a little bit harder to grow. Lettuce always, I mean, we had lettuce this year also. But the one thing about lettuce, I think leaf lettuce does better here because head lettuce will bolt when the weather gets hot. That's the things you have to watch.
4: What's bolting mean?
5: Bursts.
4: Oh, it'll burst. Oh, okay.
5: Gets too hot, it'll burst.
4: 8:31 the time. If you have a question for Georgia, 775-5559. All Seasons Garden Center, let's get growing. Your questions certainly welcome. 8:31, we're a little bit late. Let's get into the newsroom. That's Alex Carminati, News Radio, 1310 KNOX.
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6: The Grand Forks City Council approved two tax incentives for buildings at the Beacon Development Project at Monday's City Council meeting. One incentive is a five-year, 100% pilot agreement, which will be applied to the Spirit Building and the 1923 Building. The other is an eight-year, 100% Renaissance Zone incentive for a third planned building. Council members approved the applications and agreed to terminate the previous 25-year, 80% tax increment financing agreement the city had with Epic Companies. The vote to approve the pilot application passed 5-2. The vote to approve the Renaissance Zone incentive passed 6-1. Jake Lanes will continue to serve as Amarillo mayor after the write-in winner of the town's mayoral election declined to take office. No candidates, including Lanes, officially ran for mayor in the June 9th election. Terry Kramer received the most write-in votes with 26, and Lanes received the second most with 8. Fewer than 50 people voted for mayor in Amarillo, which is a town in Grand Forks County that has a population of roughly 450 people. An 18-year-old man from Moorhead was flown to Sanford Hospital in Fargo after falling off a golf cart on the 4th of July. The accident happened east of Pelican Rapids near Lake Leda at around 9 o'clock on Saturday night. Deputies found that Brandon Lau was riding on the back of the golf cart when he fell off and suffered head injuries. He was issued a citation for underage drinking and driving. For KNOX News, I'm Alex Carminati.

0: 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Linfoot. Varied sunshine today. Warm, 81. And then tonight, clear skies, 55. Thursday, lots of sun, 84. Friday, clouds, then sun, 88. Saturday, mainly sunny, 93. Sunday, windy, 98 degrees. So hot days, dog days of summer. We are getting into it. We're looking right around the corner. We're mid-July. Things get hot, hot, hot, hot. Weather update again brought to you by C.L. 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

0: 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Georgia Hyman in studio, All Seasons Garden Center. Let's get growing. All Seasons Garden Center, South Washington, Grand Forks. Texts are saying, can I safely transplant 4-year-old asparagus within the next couple of months?
1: Do this fall.
0: All right.
1: Do it in the fall. It's going to get hot weather. We're going to get hot, and we might not get rain from now until August,
0: maybe September,
1: 2 years.
0: You know, yeah. Maybe September, something like that.
1: Yeah.
0: It does. We tend to dry up for like 5 weeks.
1: We do.
0: Yeah, we always.
1: Last year was 9, the year before it was 12.
0: Oh, God.
1: Yeah.
0: Texture saying, I have some trees planted at my camper, Devil's Lake, a couple years ago. They are about 4 feet tall. They are both covered in red ants all summer. Should I spray insecticide on the trees to kill the ants? Are they hurting the tree? Thank you.
1: Well, red ants would. So, yes, I would spray.
0: Yes. And 7 on them or something a little more aggressive?
1: No, I'd start with 7 or 8.
0: Okay.
1: We're talking about 7, which is a chemical, and 8, which is a chemical, which, you know, they're interspersed, preferably the same chemical. One's a little stronger than the other. And it's going like 6, 7. Every time I say 7, 8, it's like, okay, this trick that the kids were 6, 7. And I'm like, why couldn't we be 6, 7 instead of 7, 8? Let's start a new.
0: That went away quick. Yeah, thank God.
1: It sure did.
0: Yeah. So, but yeah, that is the name of it. I thought when you first time you said it, I thought it was a joke.
1: I know, but it's spelled differently.
0: Yeah.
1: Well, yeah, no, it is spelled the same way.
0: It's S-E-V-I-N for 7, right?
1: Yeah.
0: It is. And then 8 is spelled.
1: Or is it E-N? Oh, I have God. To go back and look. Come on.
0: Gotta get, anyway.
1: You got me on the
0: But
1: on
0: yeah,
1: the bench
0: they, wor- they work, and that's a powder.
1: Yes.
0: Do you wet that down? Is it a wet
1: no.
0: powder? You don't,
1: it's,
0: you just spray
1: yeah.
0: it. Okay. Thank you for the advice on begonias. I bought them at All Seasons. The lady was so helpful. I don't remember her name, but she had a real preppy glasses, and she was right there. They look pink in the garden center, but she said they'd be red, and she was right.
1: It's dragon wing, yes.
0: Yeah, there we go.
1: I love it. That plant should be planted by so many more people than it is, but it looks pale and coral in the greenhouse. And every greenhouse I've gone into, and I've asked everybody, how do you get it? The only way you can do it is 1 year we actually took our crop outside and grew it outside because it was warm enough, brought it in, but in 3 days it turned back to coral again.
0: Okay.
1: But we thought, but no, it's a beautiful red. So I'm thankful. Yeah, that's what it is. It's the greatest thing in window boxes in pots.
0: The greens are green, they're shiny, and the reds are
1: they
0: red.
1: They are.
0: Yeah, that is. It looks really nice, the old American flags down there. Excellent. Really, yeah, window box on that. So that's cool that something gets a little more vibrant as you move it outside.
1: Yes.
0: That's cool. That's good to know that. What would be a good medium-sized green plant that needs minimal maintenance and sun? Basically a single man in an apartment. What do you get him?
1: Needs sun?
0: Yeah.
1: Did they say sun? Well, in an apartment, no, that you get good light. I would say a Chinese evergreen. Totally, totally disease resistant, insect resistant. That's a great plant. That's more like an upright. If you want a hanging one, then I go into the philodendron plant.
0: Here's a greenhouse question.
1: Okay.
0: Like a structure.
1: Oh.
0: For a home. Some people have these in their backyards. Is there a good brand of a greenhouse that can stand up to our Minnesota/North Dakota winds in winter? So it's kind of tough and hardy.
1: An actual greenhouse?
0: Yeah, you could have Dieter build it.
1: Yeah, right.
0: You need
1: yeah.
0: to hammer it out.
1: It would be
0: Yeah.
1: No, I would contact the big thing when you do a backyard greenhouse, you know, it's more the strength of the poly and the venting. You know, like when we're going to get a wind, like last week, we have to go out and put down the sides on all of our hoop houses and close the doors because, I mean, if wind gets in there, that's a kite.
0: Yeah.
1: That's a kite. So it's more not, depending on how big it is, depend on how strong you need it, is relevant to size. But mostly it would be the venting and whatever that's an issue. But
0: I see these greenhouse domes. Which are kind of cool. Growing domes.
1: But they're not, you can't, I think they want something you can walk in and puddle around with
0: in
1: the
0: spring. You can walk in a dome.
1: Well, depends on how high it is. Yeah.
0: You have to, well, they're, boy, they don't give them away. Holy smokes.
1: No, they don't.
0: You know, that what? That right number? Hover over it? Oh, boy, that was not bad. Now they're using it as like a little outside gazebo, though. Do red ants hurt habanero plants or green pepper plants?
1: I wouldn't want red ants on them.
0: Okay. My oak tree is yellow. What do I need to do? I'll take this one. You need to cut it down. And you need to get that wood over to the Amish, and they'll hammer out some stuff for you. You know, get some cabinets, maybe get a new table, get some chairs.
1: They want to save the tree.
0: Done with it.
1: No.
0: Okay, I'm kidding. What? It's yellowing an oak tree. They're beautiful. They're wonderful. What do you do?
1: Chelated iron.
0: All right. I knew that answer.
1: Aluminum sulfate.
0: And that. Do you sell them individually, or they come in like a little combo pack? Is there like a oak tree starter?
1: No.
0: Oh, there's not. Okay.
1: No.
0: My wife wants a new perennial garden. It's not going to be very large. So in preparing, how many inches of peat moss or compost would you recommend tilling in?
1: Okay. What I would do is I would get the area that you want, the height or the dimensions of it, and then I would get a bale or so of peat moss and three or four bags of compost and lay it on the top and till it into about 10. You can get it down to 10 inches is better.
0: Really?
1: Mm-hmm.
0: That's a little bit.
1: Yeah, that's a little bit. You don't want 4 inches. You want to get it down.
0: We talked, and it's been brought up. I always forget because this is not my livelihood. It's yours, but when you're doing a garden, what are some items you don't want next to each other?
1: Well, in a vegetable garden, not so much in a perennial garden, you don't want the nightshade families together. Like, you don't want tomatoes near squash.
0: Okay.
1: You know.
0: Gotta keep them separated.
1: Right. You don't want potatoes near tomatoes and near cucumbers.
0: Who's the easy one to get along with? Carrots?
1: Yeah, probably carrots. Yeah. Your row crops.
0: Friend to everybody.
1: Right.
0: Cucumbers.
1: Peas and beans are a friend to everybody.
0: Okay. 845 News Radio 1310 KNOX. If you have a question for Georgia, we have a few text messages here. We'll get to them. And yeah, there we go. We'll get to them out of the break. 845 KNOX.
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0: All right. We're back. Georgia Hyman, All Seasons Garden Center, 848. They laughed at my little oak tree joke. I mean, that's an option. You know, you could cut them down and make furniture out of them. Everybody likes
1: oak. Well, okay, talking about that, when we lost our house to the dike line, there was a birch in front of our house, and it had actually, we had transplanted from where we had lived before to the garden center, and then when we got a house, we transferred it. I mean, that tree was moved at least four times, was given as a present, and we were always going to cut. We still owned that property, and we were going to cut it down, and we were gone for some reason. Went over there, and they had bulldozed it down, but we were going to make a table or something out of it because it meant a lot to us.
0: Yeah, why not?
1: Yeah,
0: why not?
1: Trees are, you know.
0: You're a fan.
1: Yeah, I'm a real fan of trees, especially in North Dakota.
0: Except for one. Ants are fun to watch. Text you're saying, in the Boundary Waters, we ate the big black ones. Come on, they're tasty. 307 guy, you're having fun with me now. You didn't eat those. Those carpenter ants or whatever they are, you're not. Don't do that.
1: Maybe they're fine grilled. I don't know.
0: Maybe like a vinaigrette.
1: Yeah.
0: You know?
1: Could be.
0: Possibly. I have maple trees that are yellowing. I've added lots of chelated iron. They haven't gotten any better. Any ideas?
1: Well, there's another iron that might work better. I think it's EBBT or whatever. We do have it. It's in a bag, and it will work better in our soil, but it's spendy.
0: Oh, really?
1: But if you want, yeah.
0: Okay. The chelated, maybe just not...
1: Maybe not strong enough or whatever, but yes, this new iron or this new formula of iron does work better, but it's very expensive, and we've not been able to find it in any smaller containers, so.
0: Oh, it just comes in that one, and it's just, here's that number.
1: Yeah, it's ridiculous, but.
0: Yeah, sorry. So how about the chelated iron? Does that come in different percentages?
1: Yeah, and it's like... I think it's a quart, like $14.99. So it's not spendy. But I think this bag, I'm guessing it's a 3 or a 5 pound bag. I mean, it's $100. Oh, I mean, wow. But.
0: Better work.
1: And it does work. I mean, I know that. We really researched that a lot to find out what is the best, because we have iron in our soil, but it's tied up.

0: difficult anymore to get nursery stock in the middle of the summer that's even reasonable, but we're still trying.
1: Texter asking, is it too late to plant trees?
0: No.
1: You want hot like this?
0: As long as it's potted. You don't want to transplant from one yard to another.
1: Oh.
0: But as long as it's potted and you plant it, get that hole dug first, plant it, mulch it, and take care of it. You are just fine. Because lots of people get, you know, farmers and other people get really busy in the fall, so they don't have time. So you can plant a tree anytime as long as you care for it and definitely mulch it.
1: Water. We've got hot weather. Do that in the morning.
0: Yes.
1: You don't want to do... People are like, whoa, if I do it in the morning, why not just do it overnight? Because that moisture just sits there and festers.
0: It just sits there.
1: Yeah, and then... Yeah, it causes more problems there. Just do it in the morning. And is there a preferred...
0: And you don't want to do it when it's super, super hot. That's why you want to do it in the morning. You know?
1: Do you...
0: It can burn the leaves. And also another thing, if you're watering, please, please make sure that you drain out, let the water flow so that it's not hot water. I went to somebody's house. What happened here? Watered with hot water out of the hose. Mm. So just make sure that you drain all that hot water out. And what will happen when you have the hose, it's going to be hot, then it's going to be cool, then it's going to be hot again. So just make sure that... You are not watering your plants with hot water.
1: Oh, it does come. It comes out of there smoking.
0: It comes. Yeah, it does.
1: It has been laying in the sun. It's in that green tube, which is it absorbs a lot of moisture or heat or energy from the light. And bam, you're right. It comes out of there hotter than what your water heater can do. 8:53 the time. Go ahead. You're on with Georgia.
2: Same question. I have ants in my garden. How do you take care of them? Or is that a big deal? Or
0: no, regular ants isn't a big deal in your garden. No. No.
2: Okay.
0: They should be fine.
2: Just let them be?
0: Let them be. Okay. If you see some damage, they're not eating leaves and doing things. You know, they're just there.
2: Okay. I don't like them being there.
0: So. then you can use something, but...
2: Okay. What would you use?
0: Oh, I'd use 7 or 8.
2: Okay.
0: It's a chemical that is... safe to use, and you don't have to worry about harvesting. You don't have to worry about using it in a vegetable garden.
2: Can you use just that 7 spray that's used on your plants for leaves and stuff?
0: Yeah, you can.
2: Okay.
0: Okay.
2: Okay, thank you.
0: All right, thank you. Yep.
1: Does the 7, is it always a powder, or can you buy it in a liquid form?
0: You can.
1: You can.
0: Texts
1: are saying, I'm moving this fall, and we'll be putting in a garden in that area, in that area that they're moving to, and it's currently grass. Anything I should do this fall to get that soil ready for next year?
0: Yes, get the grass out of there. Get a sod cutter. Get the grass out of there, the area that you want it in. And then I would mix peat moss and compost in this fall. Let it be for the winter. Mix it in. Let it be for the winter. And then next year, depending on the soil, I would... do the same procedure next spring before I planted.
1: Texter sending in an image of a greenish with a little bit of brown and some white stripes on it. Caterpillar, essentially.
0: Oh, okay.
1: Like, I've never seen one of these before. I'm like, I've seen a lot of those.
0: Oh, ooh, okay.
1: You got to wait. They'll tell you what they are here a little while.
0: Yeah.
1: They'll start popping up a little. Something's going to come out of there.
0: Right. And we did something exciting this weekend. We were at Sertoma Park for the 4th of July celebration and gave away 4-inch plants, and the people received them nicely, and the three gals that went were excited about it, so
1: that's
0: we were
1: cool.
0: happy about that.
1: That this past weekend.
0: Make somebody's day. Yep.
1: Beautiful.
0: On Saturday.
1: Perfect.
0: Yeah.
1: And the rain that was forecast didn't happen.
0: Yeah, no.
1: Best way to treat potato bugs. This is turning into a 7-day.
0: Right. Yeah, exactly. You can use, 7 or 8 as a powder form, put it on top of the leaves, and if you don't have many potato plants, pick them off.
1: A couple questions here. We talk about this a lot. I have a year-old garden and the soil is so hard. What can I do to soften it up?
0: Peat moss and compost.
1: Also, does All Seasons do soil sampling?
0: No, we don't. We advise that you probably take it.

0: or send it to Ag Vice in Northwood.
1: Now, you've done that, but you don't do it there. But when you do that, do you want to take a sample from, like, every corner of your yard? Or
0: yeah, if it's the area that you're going to plant in, you want to take it a soil sample about 6 inches deep, and you want to do it in a couple or three locations, and then just number the bags. You know, put it in a baggie.
1: Okay. And they'll know that, hey, this is there.
0: That's right. This is, yeah.
1: You want to grid it out a little bit.
0: Exactly.
1: Because they will vary.
0: Oh, yes. It varies a lot.
1: Texter saying, so 6 inches down, that's where you want to take the sample. Because because that's where the roots are going to be.
0: Yep.
1: Presumably. Is it too late to fertilize roses?
0: No. If you do it now, no, it's not too late. But I wouldn't wait a couple weeks.
1: I've got about 40 seconds left. How about this one real quick? Lightning round. What kind of trees do you have in your farm that right now have a bright red flower?
0: A bright red flower?
1: Yeah.
0: No. No. The only thing would be the flowering crabs. And they bloomed earlier this spring.
1: And they're done.
0: They're done.
1: But they'll be back next year.
0: They will.
1: I'm looking forward to it. 857, Georgia, thank you.
0: Yes.
1: Good job.
0: Happy gardening.
1: And thank you, everyone, for the questions. Hot weekend. Make sure those precious plants that you've spent so much time on survive. Care for them. 858 Noah, Critical Thought. He's in next. 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
6: ABC News, I'm Sherry Preston. The warning just now from President Trump to Iran.
7: They were in the strait, which they have every right to be. And so we hit them very hard last night. Very, very hard. Probably hit them hard again tonight. I'll give them a little warning. We're going to hit them hard tonight.
6: This after President Trump earlier today declared that he thought the deal he signed with Iran is over. Iran and the U.S. military trading attacks over the past couple of days. The president at the NATO summit also meeting with Ukraine's leader. He has also just announced the U.S. will give a license for the Patriot missiles so they can be made overseas for Ukraine. More Democrats calling on Democratic Maine Senate candidate Graham Plattner to step down.
8: Senator Bernie Sanders, who stood by Plattner through a series of scandals, says he spoke with Plattner, and in light of these very serious allegations, I have recommended that he step aside. And now, Democratic Party officials in Maine accuse Plattner's campaign of trying to influence who might replace him on the ballot.
6: ABC's Lina Moise. This is ABC News. A new analysis of public records shows insurers on the ACA marketplace plan to raise healthcare premiums by an average of 14% next year. An undocumented immigrant shot and killed in a confrontation with ICE officers in Houston. ABC's Jim Ryan has the story.
9: ICE says its agents were attempting to pull over a van as part of a targeted enforcement operation when Lorenzo Salgado Araujo tried to run them over. That's when the officers shot him to death.
10: It is a blanket statement that we've seen time and time again.
9: Cesar Espinosa is with the immigrant rights group Fiel.
10: They always try to put the blame on their victim.
9: Fiel and the League of United Latin American Citizens are demanding a transparent investigation of Tuesday's shooting. Jim Ryan, ABC News.
6: How old is too old to traffic drugs? An 80-year-old man and his wife have been charged with transporting 345 pounds of cocaine along the southern border. Court records show there were 134 wrapped bundles of coke in the hidden compartment of a trailer that was attached to their Dodge pickup. Sherry Preston, ABC News.
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11: Governor Kelly Armstrong has requested a presidential major disaster declaration because of severe storms that caused more than $4 million in damage across seven North Dakota counties. Armstrong submitted the request through the Federal Emergency Management Agency, and he declared a state disaster on June 30th. The storms happened from June 7th through June 9th. The first storm produced straight-line winds between 80 and 100 miles per hour. 2 days later, supercell thunderstorms caused tornadoes, baseball-sized hail, and more damaging winds. The request is for Bodno, Burke, Divide, McLean, Mercer, Oliver, and Williams counties. Two Fargo residents were arrested on Tuesday after a high-risk drug search warrant was carried out at an apartment building in South Fargo. The Cass County Drug Task Force, Red River Valley SWAT Team, and the Fargo Police Department executed the warrant at a residence on 14th Street South. Officers arrested 50-year-old Deshaun Jones on multiple outstanding warrants and on new charges of Class C felony tampering with physical evidence. 20-year-old Maya Paul was also arrested. Both Jones and Paul were taken into custody on suspicion of possessing meth and drug supplies. Additional charges are pending. AAA Minnesota has released the new safety guide as e-bikes and e-scooters continue to grow in popularity. AAA says federal data shows micromobility-related injuries increase an average of 23% a year from 2017 through 2022. For KNOX News, I'm Alex Carminati.
12: Thank you, Alex. Our next update from Alex Carminati in the KNOX Newsroom is on the way at 9:30. 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At 9:04, we'll take a look at your KNOX 5-day forecast from staff meteorologist Mark Ewens, and it looks like this. Today, variable sunny skies, a warm high of 81, northerlies to 12. Tonight, we'll see clear skies, a low of 55, and light winds. Thursday, lots of sun, and a high of 84. Friday, clouds, then sun, and a high of 88. Saturday, we'll see mainly sunny skies. A high of 93. Sunday, we'll see windy and a high of 98. Right now, it's 61. Weather throughout the hour. 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

0: 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Good morning. It is 9:05. My name is Noah Chalaya. I am your host. Delighted to be here with you this morning. President Donald Trump warned Iran Wednesday that the United States was preparing for another night of strikes just hours before he said the ceasefire was over, following Iranian attacks on American military sites in the Gulf. 775-5559, number to join us, call, text, join us on the chat room, kwxradio.com/life. So yesterday, we talked about a story in which the president of Turkey got the United States president to go to the NATO summit. Now, today, the president is very unhappy with NATO, in part because he said that Iran is misbehaving and nobody is really coming to his rescue to help. So let's step through this. So Trump tries to broker a deal with Iran. It fails. It's in a failed state. And so now you have the little brat country running wild. Yesterday, an interesting question came up, and I can't remember for sure if I actually got to it on the air or not. But I said I thought there was a huge lesson to be learned in the way of what is it that Turkey is doing, the leader of Turkey is doing, that is successful with the president of the United States. Nobody can get this guy to do anything. That is to say, our president can't get him to do anything. And somehow, some way, the president of Turkey has Donald Trump around his pinky. And yesterday, I made the case, I think pretty well, that the way that he did that was by offering a carrot, not a stick. And I said that in part because I believe the vast majority of you who don't approve of what this president does believe the answer is just to use a bigger stick. And I don't think that's ever going to be effective. I think he's 80 years old. I think he's stuck in his ways. And I just don't think there's a lot of room for change for him. That doesn't necessarily mean that those around him, that doesn't necessarily mean that you, the American meeple, can't get what you want. So today things get a little more complicated. Trump announces that the ceasefire with Iran is over. And it got me thinking. One of the questions that came up yesterday was, well, Sanoa, what do you do with a brat? What do you do with a spoiled little entitled brat who believes that he doesn't need you, doesn't want you, and wants to do a thing? And do you reward the brat? Because essentially, if you take my approach, offer him the carrot, not the stick, that's kind of what you're doing, right? And so the argument is, any parent of reasonable thought knows, you reward bad behavior, you'll get what? More bad behavior. So this morning, well, and really this started, this has been over the past few days, but so it's been kind of brewing. But today, Trump says, ceasefire's over. This is failed. We're back to bombing them. So, okay. So now what? Now what? Now are we back to where we were in February? Has something changed? Do we have a better prospect? If you couldn't get him, if you had him to the table and you had peace on the table, and you had all the bullet points outlined in bullet form, and they walked away from it, what makes you think that they come back? And it got me thinking. So this is what that texter was talking about. Now, that texter was talking about Trump, but it applies here as well. You have the brat, and that, in this case, is Iran. What to do with Iran? Not unlike what I said yesterday. If you take the stick approach, what does Iran do? They dig their heels in. He will not succumb to American scum. The harder you push, the more they dig their heels in. Trump is back to threatening Iran's civilian infrastructure, including electric power plants, decentralized plants, and to seize Karg Island with its oil infrastructure. And at the same time, if you offer them a carrot, are you rewarding the bad behavior? To which the obvious answer is yes. So again, I ask, what to do about Iran? 775-5559, you're on KNOX. Thanks for the call.
1: So a few weeks ago or a month ago, whenever they signed that memorandum of agreement, whatever, everybody's like, oh, so we trust them now? I remember back then, no, this is not like, we're signing on to be BFFs with these guys. We want to be buddies. This was not a buddy document. It's a memorandum of agreement. And in that, there's teeth on both sides of it. You know, hey, don't do this, and we won't do this over here. It's it's an ultimatum is what it is. And then if they keep this up, well, then you go back and you say, okay, back to the drawing board. I guess we need to bomb you because you can't seem to get out of your own way. And you're keeping up all this other stuff and you're, you know, shooting at ships in the Strait of Hormuz and trying to, you know, do all this other nonsense. So they're going to go back. Well, that's what you would do with a brat. And not to switch the subject too much, but I think it goes along with this. But did you also see that he's saying to, you know, cut off trading with Spain right now?
0: Yes.
1: Spain is a member of NATO, and Spain is one of the only ones in there who says, oh, no, we're not going to do 5% of our GDP over here for defense, you know, through NATO. Well, what does that turn into? That's called being a leech on the rest of NATO. Oh, we want all the benefits, but we don't want to have to pay for this. You know, good grief, we've had air bases over there for how long and been a great ally with Spain. And now they're saying we won't, you know, for all you liberals out there, because they like to hear this, their fair share, which is not their fair share, because it's 5% of GDP, whatever it was. If they're going to say, we want all the benefits and the protections of NATO, but we don't want to pay for this, well, they say, okay, well, then we're not going to trade with you either. And, you know, I'm kind of convinced that Spain is going to, in short order, say, you know what, we've reconsidered this. We think it is a wise decision to pay 5% of GDP because we need the business relationship, the trading relationships with the U.S. But he's in many ways treating the bats as they need to be treated out there. You can't just walk in to somewhere and say, we want all the benefits without paying what we've agreed to in our contract with NATO or our big agreement here. And the same is true with Iran. Okay, you want to not do this anymore and you want to, you know, start breaking this agreement? Well, then we're going to come back and we're going to give you everything that we said we're going to give you because you're not doing what you said you would do. So, I mean, for all the people out there, well, Trump's just over his skis and he's just, you know, trying to be too bombastic and domineering. No, that's not what this is about. This is about bringing other nations to heel where they need to, whether it's agreements that they've signed off on or, you know, here's a controversial opinion. Stop shooting at everybody else.
0: Yes,
1: maybe stop
0: yes.
1: shooting, you know, death to America, death to Israel and all this. And that's not to say that you just, you know, wipe out everything that Israel does. But these are not hard things. I mean, my goodness. Well, all we did is start up our nuclear program again. No, that's a no-go, bucko. You mm-hmm. can't do that. So all the people mad at Trump, if they could divorce the policy from or the personality from the policies, I think this would be a little easier for a lot of people to see. But unfortunately, a lot of people aren't capable of that.
0: So, I appreciate the call. I think you're 100% right. 775-5559, you're on KNOX. Good morning.
2: So a couple things come to mind. And, I, you know, Mark was 7-Eleven was pretty spot on with his analysis. But do you remember it was over the summer or a few months ago when they hit that base with a missile over in Europe?
0: Mm-hmm.
2: Okay. And now we're Trump's at NATO, right?
0: Mm-hmm.
2: So everybody wants to think that Iran doesn't have the ability to use their nuclear program to do damage.
0: Mm-hmm.
2: What is being proven out when they hit that base is what they do. And so Trump, by keeping us in NATO, is actually helping along to maybe bring NATO on board. You know, NATO needs us more than we need them. And I wish that the countries that are in NATO would realize exactly how much Iran is a threat. Because if they chose to, they could easily hit London, Earth, Oslo, whatever other city that they wanted to hit over there, because they have the capability to do so. So maybe getting on board and realizing how much of a threat they are is actually probably something that they should probably pull their head out of their you-know-what. On the flip side, the part that bothers me about this is that, so yesterday, or yeah, it was yesterday on the afternoon news, and I mentioned this to Aaron yesterday. I said, so it comes across the news that they hit three more ships in the Strait of Hormuz, right? So over the weekend, they said that they wanted to have Khamenei's funeral, which they started on July 4th, which for anybody out there is not a coincidence, by the way, right? Well, all the other countries are helping the U.S. to celebrate the 250th birthday. Iran is making fun of it by having Khamenei's funeral start on July 4th. Okay, anyway, so they tell Trump, you know, that they want to take a week off from the negotiations and all the rest of this stuff so that they can have the funeral for their dear leader, and that they want to pause, you know, this, whatever. Okay, fine. So Trump says, okay, I'll be nice about it. I'm going to give you time. You know, then what do they turn around and do? Then they start attacking ships and stuff again. At this point, all you're doing is asking for it. I mean, what do they think he's supposed to do? Just sit back and go, oh, okay. Go ahead and hit three ships and, you know, expect us just to go, oh, okay, well, you know, we're not going to do anything. I mean, you're asking for your lives to come to an end. You're asking for your people to be killed. And you're asking for your country not to exist anymore. I mean, literally, that's what you're asking for. I don't know if you can really interpret that any other way.
0: 100%. So, but what would you do if you woke up in Trump's shoes? Oh, you're gone. 775-5559, you're on KNOX. Good morning.
3: Morning, y'all.
0: Hi there.
3: I think this has been a master class in how to trick your enemy. This couldn't be a coincidence where he said, okay, we're not gonna kill you while you're at this funeral. What are you supposed to have been doing when all these other officials in Iran have come to this funeral? Now, it's been reported that a few of them have laid low and haven't come. But what do you suppose Israeli and United States intelligence is doing when these other officials come to that funeral? They're out in the open. You suppose they're watching them? You suppose they're watching them go back to where they came from and where they are and every move they're making?
0: Watching them, taking notes, getting ready? Almost certainly.
3: Creating a target list. Yeah. I think this is a stroke of brilliance on the administration and in Israel and everybody else who's providing intelligence here. I mean, everybody knows Trump isn't stupid. Okay, some people, you know, love or hate him. A lot of people hate him, but he's not a stupid man. And he knew all along this thing with the MOA and all this garbage was going to fail because nothing's ever going to work with those people. And I think it's just one more feather in the cap. You know, it'll be interesting how it plays out. Maybe I'm wrong. I don't know. I haven't heard anybody else say it, but I'm sure there's people got to be thinking it. So, just throwing that out there. Thanks.
0: Yeah, well said. 775-5559, number to join us. 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It is 920. We'll take the break here. We'll continue next. Still time for your thoughts, your questions. They're all entertained at 775-5559. This is Critical Thought on KNOX.

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0: 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Good morning. It is 9:24. My name is Noah Chalaya. I am your host. Delighted to be here with you. Text messenger says the only way to fix Iran is a total annihilation. Unfortunately, that includes civilians. So here, it's a non-starter. Genocide is a non-starter for a variety of reasons, ethical notwithstanding. But even beyond that, let's just say you look past the let's just say you got back to the mind of, well, frankly, you know, Nazi Germany, where you're like, well, these people are bad and we just need to kind of erase and start over. We just nuke and pave society. Let's just say the morality and the ethics, you could look past that. Even then, it's a political non-starter. We can't go bomb the heck out of Iran, destroy all the, kill all the civilians, and then say in pursuit of a government that, frankly, probably most of them don't even agree with. So, I mean, if we did that, we'd wind up in either a world war or other countries coming after us for war crimes. So it's a political non-starter. So that isn't going to work. I don't know that there's a big enough stick that you can put in Iran or to Iran that causes them to change their approach. And I don't know what carrot you offer them that they're more interested in than a nuclear weapon. And we can't let them get a nuclear weapon. So it's, to me, it seems like this is quickly shaping up to be a no-win situation. But I'll tell you where I still have Trump's back, and this will probably irritate some of you. At least under Trump, we know where we stand with the Iranians. With Obama and this farce of a nuclear deal, it was they're going to build a nuclear bomb. They're just going to do it underground and out of the eyes of any inspectors. And we're going to pretend like we have a piece of paper saying that they're not going to. And so we all feel good about ourselves because they agreed on paper not to do a thing. And then they'll just do the thing behind our back and under our nose. And then they'll build an ICBM and put but those are separate. It's a separate ICBM. Because what country would they need to reach that they don't already have missiles for? That would be the United States. So we're going to let them do that. And then all of a sudden we're going to wake up to a day where Iran has a nuclear weapon and an ICBM. And then we're in a reactive state. At least now we're all talking about it. We're all aware of it. And we're bombing them every step of the way. It won't be any surprise when Iran goes to rebuild their nuclear facility and we bomb it again and level the place, because that's just another Wednesday. So are oil prices up 5% today? They are. Is it kind of egg on the president's face that he was going to negotiate this deal? He had a deal and, yeah, it is. Do I still think we are better off because of it? I do. I do think we are better off because of it. 775-5559, number to join us. Call, text, join us in the chat room, knoxradio.com/live. Text messenger says, we hit them hard last night, Trump said. When asked about a possible return to hostilities, we'll probably hit them hard again tonight. Trump made the remarks in Ankara, Turkey, on the sidelines of the NATO summit. He said that the strikes are a continued retaliation for Iranian attacks on commercial ships in the Strait of Hormuz. Here's a question. Everybody was so concerned about getting Trump to NATO, right? NATO is supposed to be this big alliance that is going to help promote peace across the world, because if one person steps out of line, then the rest of the countries all have this alliance, right? Where are they? 775-5559, you're on KNOX. Good morning.
1: Oh, morning, Mr. Noah.
0: Hi there.
1: Iran, we can't, like you said, we can't just wipe them out. We can't wipe out the population. Most of the population is younger than 47, much younger than 47. They don't want to live the way that they're living right now. They want a modern society. But you have, just like in Korea, a leadership and a military that controls the population. So the real fix for Iran is when people rise up, just like in Grand Forks. Have we decided we've had enough? Nope. 11% of the people get out and vote when we can actually honestly have an honest vote, and still only 11% of us get out there and do it. They haven't, the people in Iran haven't had enough yet to rise up and say, nope, we're done with this. We don't want you in charge anymore. When that happens, then the whole paradigm shifts. They're not going to want to have nuclear weapons and all the other stuff.
0: Mm-hmm.
1: So we can't just wipe out the people. It's the leadership. But we can't go in there and do that either, because then you run into an Afghanistan or an Iraq thing.
0: Yes.
1: It's not up to us to change things. It wasn't for France to decide that the United States should have, you know, the 13 colonies needed to break away from British so that they could have an advantage against Britain. That's not how it works. To create a true country, the people have to decide to do it themselves.
0: Mm.
1: They have to want that change, and that's what, and it's getting there. It's going to get there. They're just being stifled more. Maybe they haven't reached that point where they're just as mad as heck. You know, at some point, any time now, maybe another girl or another young woman is going to get killed because she didn't wear the right headscarf or something like that had happened a couple of years ago, and then everybody rises up again, and maybe this time it actually has some teeth and bit something. It's going to happen. It just hasn't happened yet.
0: Well said. All right, we'll head over to the KNOX Newsroom. We'll get the latest from Alex Carminati. Continue next. This is Critical Thought on KNOX.
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3: The Grand Forks City Council approved two tax incentives for buildings at the Beacon Development Project at Monday's City Council meeting. One incentive is a five-year, 100% pilot agreement, which will be applied to the Spirit Building and the 1923 Building. The other is an eight-year, 100% Renaissance Zone incentive for a third planned building. Council members approved the applications and agreed to terminate the previous 25-year, 80% tax increment financing agreement the city had with Epic Companies. The vote to approve the pilot application passed 5-2. The vote to approve the Renaissance Zone incentive passed 6-1. Jake Lanes will continue to serve as Amarillo mayor after the write-in winner of the town's mayoral election declined to take office. No candidates, including Lanes, officially ran for mayor in the June 9th election. Terry Kramer received the most write-in votes with 26, and Lanes received the second most with 8. Fewer than 50 people voted for mayor in Amarillo, which is a town in Grand Forks County that has a population of roughly 450 people. An 18-year-old man from Moorhead was flown to Sanford Hospital in Fargo after falling off a golf cart on the 4th of July. The accident happened east of Pelican Rapids near Lake Leda at around 9 o'clock on Saturday night. Deputies found that Brandon Lau was riding on the back of the golf cart when he fell off and suffered head injuries. He was issued a citation for underage drinking and driving. This look at news is brought to you by C.L. Linfoot. For KNOX News, I'm Alex Carminati.
0: Thank you, Alex. Our next update from Alex Carminati is on the way at 10:02. 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At 9:33, we'll take a look at your KNOX 5-day forecast. From staff meteorologist Mark Ewens, and it looks like this. Today, variable sunny skies, a warm high of 81, northerlies to 12. Tonight, we'll see clear skies, a low of 55, and light winds. Then Thursday, lots of sun, a high of 84. Friday, clouds, sun, and a high of 88. Saturday, mainly sunny skies, a high of 93. Sunday, windy, and a high of 98. Right now, it's 63. Weather throughout the hour. 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

0: 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Good morning. It is 9:38. My name is Noah Chalaya. I am your host. Delighted to be here with you. It's the Hometown Bracket Challenge presented to you by Grand Forks Welding and Machine. 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And Larimore leads Reynolds by huge margins. 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I want to see Grand Forks win. I think it's kind of embarrassing, actually, that we do this Hometown Bracket Challenge every year. And every year, the sleepy little towns that surround us, which, don't get me wrong, awesome, awesome towns, absolutely awesome. Got to meet some of the people in Oslo, Minnesota. They are wonderful human beings. I think we're actually going to go back. Is it Fort Villa, Park River? One of the Walsh County towns. We're going to go eat lunch there. So I have nothing bad to say about them, but the radio station primarily serves Grand Forks, North Dakota, and Grand Forks, North Dakota has never won the Hometown Bracket Challenge. How can that be? The mayor tells me things are going great here. No problems, far as the eye can see. Things are wonderful. And yet, we don't win the Hometown Bracket Challenge. So, there's got to be, and look, and here's the thing. I suck at contesting. I suck at this. I'm terrible at it. I don't have the charisma that Ryan Cunningham has. I can't get, you know, if we were doing like ranked places here, he would be number one, number two, and number three. And then the rest of us would kind of trickle in behind. I'd probably be dead last. So I don't have the right words. I don't know how to get you motivated. I just don't know how to do any of that. So I just need you to do me a solid. I just need you to, like, if you like the show and you appreciate what we do here, then I just need you to help me out. And do me a solid, do me a favor, and stop whatever it is you're doing. Trust me, this is more important. If you get any pushback from your boss whatsoever, you give him my name. You say, Noah Chalaya told me to do that. And if you have a problem, you take it up with him. And give him my phone number, 775-5559. Have him call me. I'll straighten him out. It'll take 30 seconds, a minute tops. KNOXradio.com/contests with an S. It's plural. Click on the Hometown Bracket Challenge. And then you enter, and all you have to do is vote for Grand Forks. And then once Grand Forks wins the thing, we can do at least one time where one of these little tin signs that make lots of noise rattling against our windows in the studio where we're trying to do radio. One of those signs leaves and just stays here in Grand Forks. That happens one time, and I'll die a happy man. If you're saying to yourself, "Well, self, going to knoxradio.com/contests with S with the plural, that's too hard. I can't even remember. He can barely get it right. How am I going to get it right?" Well, we thought of that too. Text the word hometown. You can spell that, can't you? HOMETOWN. To 775-5559. And we have robots. And they are powered by AI. I have no idea if they are, but they probably are. And they watch for that keyword, hometown. And the second that the word hometown hits their inboxes, the robots immediately spring into action. And they craft you a personalized message that provides you the direct link right to knoxradio.com/contest. So if it's too hard to type that in, Then you text the word hometown to 775-5559. And you watch how fast our robots are on it. And the robots will get you the link, and then they will wait patiently for you to click on the link, and then you vote for Grand Forks. Please do this for me. Please. Text messenger says, harsh and callous, Cunningham has charisma. Here's the thing. You can like his talk show, dislike his talk show. You can think that, whatever, 222s are the most amazing thing or the most wimpy, womanly thing. You can have opinions on sour cream and ketchup and all of the other. You can have opinions on all that. There are two things that no human being with two brain cells to rub together will deny. Number one, the man has national talent for calling games. If he were willing to fly on aeroplanes, he would probably be making six figures calling sport games for sport ball teams all around the country. That people would fight over him to do play-by-play. And the second thing, the man could write a masterclass in contesting. The rest of it, I didn't participate in this, thank God, but they had a contest within a contest. It was like, who can get the most people to participate in the contests? And I remember at that time, Brad Schmidt was on the air and he came to me and he was like, dude, how do we do this in our favor? And I was getting everybody that I could find to click on things and to try to support Brad in his show to get him up there. And it wasn't even close. I mean, it wasn't even close. Jared Thomas, with all his swagger, couldn't hold a candle to Ryan's ability to contest. It wasn't even close. So you can like sour cream and ketchup and mustard and relish and sweet your cream pea corn soup, whatever. You can think whatever you want about all of that. The man can contest like nobody's business. KNOXradio.com/contests, plural with an S, or text hometown to 775-5559. Please go do that right now. 775-5559, you're on KNOX. Good morning.
1: Well, two things quick. Number one, okay, you guys did that thing where it was like, get 10 votes. I tried to send a video over, came on bounce back or whatever, so it didn't go through. So there should be 10 more votes for Grand Forks. So okay, try to get my little video sent over. But the other thing, mm-hmm, I texted this in, but I'll just say it live. Folks, I think Langdon is 2 weeks away from having a new. We need to vote for Grand Forks on this, and we need to get way ahead of this. We need to bury them. We need to bounce them straight out of this tournament, and we all need to get together on this. Cease trade relations with Langdon. Anything that we need to do, but we got to beat them in this hometown bracket challenge. Mm-hmm. I think it's ridiculous that Grand Forks hasn't won this. We're the big dog around here, and so we got to win this. So just take my 2 cents there.
0: Here's the thing. What's wrong with Grand Forks? What would be wrong with a large city winning? There's this romantic fascination with tiny little towns there's 18 people in Pizik, and all of a sudden it's like, oh my gosh, it would be a shame if they didn't win. What would be wrong with Grand Forks?
1: You know what it is? It's all the communists out there. They're sick of the Grand Forks exceptionalism. That we're just better than everybody else. That's what they're sick of. And they're just like, you know what? They've had it too good for too long up there. Them and all low taxes. You know, we've got to come back and stand up to the man. We got to stick to that's, I think, what's going on. It's all these little upstart little communist towns here that are trying to stand against
0: that.
1: Us.
0: You know what?
1: You know, Grand Forks exceptionalism is a thing, and we got to push back against this, and we got to get people engaged on this.
0: I did not ever think about it that way, 11-11, but you're absolutely right. The reason that the reason that Grand Forks is, you know, my favorite part about you is your humility. The reason that Grand Forks has not won is communism. That's what it is. It started in China. It spread over to Eastern Europe with Russia. And now it's landed right here in Grand Ole Fork. It probably started in Fargo and worked its way up, is what happened, I think.
1: Yeah. By the way, one unabashed plug for myself, humility classes. So if anybody needs to sign up for that, it's 4 easy minutes at $200 each. And I can teach you how to be just as dumb as I am. Yeah, well, you'll get close. It'll take work. But, you know, I got this locked out. So if you need to know how to do that, I can help.
0: Huh. Well said. I appreciate your offer to help. You're always here. Fine. You always have our back. Thank you very much, and thank you for pointing out the communist exceptionalism in elite exceptionalism in North Dakota. Grand Fork or canoworksradio.com/contest. Please. Text messenger says, no, it's called small town for a reason. Grand Forks isn't going to win. Go Langdon. Here's the thing. I won't be disappointed if one of these other towns, frankly, I love going into these smaller towns and learning about them. I do. So that part is fine. It really is. The part that I struggle with is if you think Grand Forks is a big town, that tells me that you've just never left North Dakota. Go to New York City. Go to Los Angeles. Go to San Francisco. Go to Sydney, Australia. Go to Dallas, Texas. You will redefine what it means to be a big town. A big town, like a big city, there's like sections of the city. There are little cities within the city. That's a big city. Grand Forks is a tiny, tiny, tiny city, all things considered. So, it's not like that to win every year. It's not like but just like one time, I want the tin sign that rattles the windows to go to a place in Grand Forks. Just stay here. Just one time. And then Langdon can win the next year. Park River can win the year after that. Forest River can win the year after that. Lankin can win. Everything. Park River, Grafton, all of these towns can win. Just one time. I want G Funk to win one time. Text messenger says, "How many votes is Grand Forks ahead in Langdon? Can I see that? Let's see here. Let's see if I can use my powers for good. Okay, let's click around here. Jared loves it when I do this on the air. He tells me it's just great radio when I Google stuff or click around and stuff when people are listening. He says people just absolutely love it. All right, so we have 5,000 total votes, 5,887 total votes. I also don't know if I'm supposed to be doing this. All right, here we go. Round four. So round four, Grand Forks has 63 votes and Langdon has 44 votes. But here's the thing. So Grand Forks has 63 votes, but Larimore, who is in a bracket with Reynolds, has 66 votes. So Larimore has like the most votes out of the entire bracket, followed by Grand Forks, then Cavalier, then Hatton, then Warsaw, then Forest River, then Langdon,

were just awesome. Awesome people win stuff and have weight to throw around. Text messenger says, it's all the whiny Grand Forks callers. We listen to them every day to make it easy to vote against. Okay. All right. Well, maybe there's something to that. I nominated the town of Mountain and somehow it was missed and didn't get into the contest. Ryan told me it was never nominated. I sent emails as proof, but they never added it, so I'm not participating. Technology isn't always fair. I got one person voting for Grand Forks. I wonder if I can vote for Grand Forks. 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Pretty please?

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6: Cattle, higher hogs. That's how a Wednesday is unfolding. You're listening to the American Ag Network. Good morning. I'm Susan Littlefield. Cattle futures may have corrected sufficiently to increase the interest of bullish traders to step back into the market and buy on this break, as cattle futures we know have declined but aren't oversold as of yet, and there may be further liquidation headed their way. Other concerns happens to do with this hot weather. Many say that's reducing the weight gain and decreasing the willingness to move cattle to the slaughtering facilities, not to mention the appetite for those that will be purchasing that beef at the marketplace. Now, cash is expected to be lower as packer margins remain negative. Box beef is weaker, and the cattle futures, as we know, are on the decline. The hog futures, though, holding its support and further strengthen the cattle, may increase the interest of traders to establish some long-term bullish positions. We'll be back with a look to those numbers in a moment. This is the American Ag Network.
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1: September corn down 5 1/4, 438 1/2. December 459 1/2, down 4 3/4. August beans 1196 1/4, up 2 1/2. November 1198 3/4, up 1. Soybean meal for August 312.90, down 330. Oil August 70.17, up 158. Chicago wheat September 617 1/4, down 1 1/4. Kansas City September 653 3/4, up 1. As Minneapolis September sits 638 1/4, up 5 1/4. Live cattle August 236.82, drops 160. October down 165, 232.37. August feeders 359.07, down 157. September down 172, 355.67. July lean hogs 93.75, up 30. August 97.37, up 45. Class 3 milk, we've got July 15.62, up 2, and August 16.46, up 7. 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

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Welcome back. It is 9:58. My name is Noah Chalaya. I am your host. Delighted to be here with you. Coming up, it's God Talk. Pastor Paul will join us. We'll get our Jesus on. Lots of stuff to talk to you about, Pastor Paul. But you know what? Your questions will always go to the front of the line. 775-5559. God Talk up next on News Radio 1310 KNOX.

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1: ABC News, I'm Sherry Preston. President Trump is warning Iran that the U.S. is preparing for another night of strikes and that the ceasefire, in his opinion, is over. He says future plans include bombing infrastructure and desalinization plants and possibly Karg Island.
2: We attacked Karg Island last night. We knocked out a piece. I said, don't touch the oil because maybe we'll take over Karg Island. You know, we may take over Karg Island. It's not a thing they can do about it.
1: Karg is Iran's oil distribution point. The president at the NATO summit in Turkey again criticizing NATO countries for not helping to attack Iran. Pakistan's Navy has recovered the wreckage of a missing cargo plane. The search continues for five crew members who were on board. The preliminary hearing for the man charged with killing conservative activist Charlie Kirk is set to resume this afternoon in Utah, with defense attorneys expected to keep questioning the reliability of DNA testing prosecutors say links Tyler Robinson to the murder weapon. This is ABC News. A whale of a time for a group of New Jersey firefighters off the coast over this weekend when their boat encountered some trouble on the high seas. ABC's Rhiannon Alley has the story.
3: Fire Chief Eric Wall and his crew coming back from a 4th of July security detail on Saturday when their boat was suddenly struck by what was believed to be a surfacing humpback whale.
4: I opened up the engine hatch and looked below, and to my surprise, there was a big hole in the back wall of the boat.
3: Cody Binkley racing his boat to the scene.
5: By the time we heard the call for help and got to them, the boat went from them being on deck and leaning towards the rear to those guys having to bail out.
3: Saying the boat sank within a minute.
1: All the people and the whale were fine. May was expensive and a month for the airlines. New federal government numbers show they spent nearly $6.7 billion on jet fuel alone. That's 84% higher than it was 1 year ago. I'm Sherry Preston, ABC News.
0: From the Berkshire Hathaway Home Services Family Realty Newsroom, this is KNOX News with Alex Carminati.
6: The groundbreaking ceremony for the Agristo potato packaging plant that's being built in Grand Forks happened yesterday. City leaders, Agristo executives, and Lieutenant Governor Michelle Strinden were in attendance. City Administrator Todd Feeland is looking forward to seeing the long-term results that come with this project.
7: This is even a more important investment for Grand Forks because it's a regional investment. And it's going to open up a whole larger industry for the potato industry, expand on agribusiness in Grand Forks. And you know, when we heard today, it's upwards of a $1 billion investment. Probably the impact is going to be greater than we ever anticipated for this region.
6: The plant will be finished and ready to open in fall 2029. The facility is estimated to produce 275,000 tons of potatoes annually and create 350 jobs. The National Weather Service has confirmed a tornado touchdown just north of Detroit Lakes Monday evening, leaving a trail of significant damage in the Floyd Lake and Oakland Beach area of Becker County. Emergency crews responded shortly after 8 p.m. after reports of a tornado touchdown. Deputies found extensive damage to homes, outbuildings, and trees, with roofs torn from structures and debris scattered across the area. Authorities say three people were injured, but all suffered non-life-threatening injuries. And the Polk County Fair in Fertile, Minnesota starts today. The Midway opens at 5 p.m. tonight. You can find out more information about the fair and the daily schedules by going to PolkCountyFairFertileMN.com. 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
8: 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At 10:03, we'll take a look at your KNOX 5-day forecast from staff meteorologist Mark Ewens, and it looks like this. Today, variable sunny skies, a warm high of 81, northerlies to 12. Tonight, we'll see clear skies, a low of 55, and some light winds. Thursday, lots of sun, a high of 84. Friday, we'll see clouds, sun, and a high of 88. Saturday, we'll see mainly cloudy skies and a high of 93. Sunday, windy and a high of 98. Weather throughout the hour. Mark Ewan's forecast, severe weather information. 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

0: 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It is 10:09. My name is Noah Chalaya. I am your host. Delighted to be here with you. Joining me via the magic of the telephone, it's God Talk, Pastor Pal Knight. Welcome in, sir.
1: Thank you. How are you?
0: So you are kind of like Senator Kramer in that it doesn't matter how busy you are. It doesn't matter how many people are calling for your attention. You still find a way to duck into a room to carve out a few minutes for me and do God Talk. Kind of goes to tell you the importance and urgency you place on being available to people at KNOX. I really appreciate that.
1: Well, I appreciate the opportunity to be a part of this, and I value it and consider it a privilege. I'm currently speaking at a Bible camp north of Grand Rapids, Minnesota, and I start at 10:30-ish when I get over there to the chapel.
0: Okay, well, we will make absolutely sure to get you out on time. And
1: well, this is amazing to be able to do this. You know, Noah, I probably should have told you this ahead of time.
0: Here's the thing. When you're a pastor, emeritus like you are, and people have such a high demand for you, I can understand that it's hard to keep all of the, you know, people are right and left and people are beating down your door. Please come preach the gospel. Anyway.
1: Okay, go ahead.
0: All right. We're going to have to go fast because we got to get you out on time so you can speak at camp. Nicole Kidman. She recently announced that she wanted to become a death doula after wishing for more support at the end of her mother's death. So death doulas offer this concept of companionship to their clients to help them navigate fear and uncertainty about what comes after death. They also encourage people to express their wishes for end-of-life care and have meaningful conversations with their family. So here is the concern, and actually, I'll be honest with you, the Nicole Kidman thing was the first time I'd ever heard of a death doula. What I was familiar with, though, is this change, we'll call it, of going from churches to have funerals into funeral homes and event centers and those sorts of things to kind of get away from the churchy feel and into a more secular feel. And I wonder what you make of death doulas. Is this kind of another ingredient along that path to get us away from churches in, you know, during life events and into secular things that can offer the same sort of services?
1: That's actually an amazing question. So like most of my answers, I have two thoughts immediately. One is, this is beautiful. The second is, I have caution, right? So our church, Hope Church, offers chair, which is a group of people that gather together, usually after death, and talk through process of how to grieve well and how to support each other. And I think that's beautiful. As a pastor, I've been with many families through the process of their loved one dying. Matter of fact, during the chapel today that I'm speaking at, I tell one of those families, Dr. Tony Kinnett, and the process of his death, which sounds weird, but it was absolutely beautiful and excruciating. Right. But so I think there's a beauty to that. The what you're pointing out is the reality that people are moving away from church, some people, and away from an understanding that there's an afterlife or either with God or without God. And we're moving into, these people will cover me through my death to whatever they believe. And so if Nicole Kidman is not a follower of Jesus Christ, I have no indication that she is or isn't. I don't know. She's probably going to comfort people through something that she's either making up, or she leaves at the core of being what happens after death, or she's just like helping people with the process. And there's a very that's like an amazing opportunity to speak to people about eternity. And most people know this if they listen to this show. I believe it's that everybody lives eternally. Some people live eternal death, and some people live eternal life. Some people spend the rest of their eternity away from God in what the Bible calls hell or damnation, and some people live it with God. And that's like a crazy thought to some people, right? But it's a choice that we make every day of our life, whether to submit our lives to God or not. And so the idea of having funerals, like I've done a lot of funerals of people who follow Jesus in funeral homes, et cetera. That's not the point to me, is where the funeral takes place, as much as it takes place without the presence of Jesus Christ. And so, yeah, that's an amazing thought.
0: 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What do you... So, if you... where do you think the role of... maybe the better way to ask this question, where is the demarcation point between here's what Christians should be doing and here's what other, you know, like secular people can be doing? And if... I assume that the Connects are okay with you... using this as an example, since you bring it up on the radio, what was beautiful about a death?
1: So Tony, Dr. Connect, he was an emergency room surgeon at All True. Tony wrestled, right, with his death initially, like even asking for prayer for healing. He wasn't sure he deserved all of that and all of those kind of things. And then he realized that he was dying and that it was apparent that God wasn't going to take it away. And so his resolve was to do that as faithful as he could to Jesus Christ. And he talked about his faith with Jesus to people around him as he died. In the end, it was tough, right? But he did it in a way that I would say, as a outside observer, as best as he was physically able to bring glory to God and say, I'm trusting God through this process. And I know, and I believe this is true, I know that I'm going to spend eternity with God and that on the other side of this excruciating is something beautiful. We did his daughter's wedding in his living room so that he could attend. And he came out for the vows and spoke to his family about his relationship with Jesus and his impending death, which everybody knew. And, if I could have recorded that, or which would have been rude, right? That wasn't really the point, but it was so poignant and so beautiful and so painful for the people that were there. Also, he spoke to them about what he hoped for them. And so even though he was the one dying, he was coming alongside them to support them in his death, which is kind of what a doula does. A doula comes alongside and supports a person in a process. And so that piece, by the way, I don't know if everybody who's listening thinks about this, we're all going to die, right? No, none of us are going to live forever on this earth in the form that we are now. And so if you've never thought about how you're going to die or what happens the moment after you're dead or the eternity after you're dead, it's probably something you should think about, because again, at the core of my being, I believe that Jesus Christ was crucified, dead, and buried, and rose again so that I could be forgiven for my sin. And I've said this a bunch of times. I actually said it yesterday at the job. I actually believe I deserve to go to hell because of my personal rebellion against God at different points in my life. But I also believe fundamentally that because of Jesus, not because of me, but because of Jesus, I'm going to spend eternity with Father, Son, and Holy Spirit, and that he loves me and cares for me and has forgiven me because Jesus paid my penalty. I don't have to.
0: Can you square something for me? It seems like you told me two seemingly contradictory things, that it was beautiful and yet it was a very painful, terrible process. Can you square those two things for me?
1: So not everything that's beautiful is without pain, right? So just think of having a baby. I watched my wife deliver three children. We don't have any impending, but she delivered three children. It was horribly painful for her, but right after, it was beautiful. Right? And so with death, sometimes with people, even though there's excruciating pain, and a lot of times we can mitigate that with medication, but even though it's very, very painful for the observer and the person participating, there is a beauty in that, because you know that it's temporary. You know that it's going to lead to something even more beautiful. In Hebrews chapter 12, it says, Jesus endured the pain of the cross for the joy set before him. So even though it was horrible, and Jesus actually asked that it be stopped, right? He asked the Father, please take this from me. But the Father and the Son decided to continue to go through the process of death, knowing that on the other side of that is the beauty of eternity for us, right? And so I have been in situations that I would say were absolutely painful, but the promise of beauty made it beautiful.
0: So I'm gonna entirely stay away from the personal side of things, because I don't want to do that to them. But from like a global standpoint, is it the process of dying painful, or is it the effects of knowing that your family are here, though, you know, that sort of thing, like the I'm not going to be around kind of, what was the bigger, I guess my question is, what was the bigger concern, and how did he get past it, or how did that turn into something beautiful?
1: Okay, it'd be similar with my mother, right? My mom, by the time she died, she died during COVID, she was anticipating death, right? And looking forward to being in the presence of the Lord. But she was also struggling with the idea that she would never see her kids again on this side of heaven. Mm. Right. And she was struggling with how she was dying. She was like basically suffocating. She had COVID and bronchitis and COPD and all kinds of things. Right. Mm-hmm. So it was difficult towards the end. But on the other side, she knew. So there was this, in the midst of the pain, there was the hope of tomorrow. In the midst of the pain, there was the beauty of being in the presence of the Lord. And even though that doesn't stop the pain, you can get through it knowing that it won't last forever. And maybe I'm using words that don't fit for people. I say excruciatingly beautiful. Death can be sometimes very peaceful for people, but sometimes it's painful because of cancer or whatever else. Again, medication helps with that. But then often you're with your family and you realize for the people watching you, it's painful for them, and there's that, right? But the follower of Jesus Christ, all of that pain is temporary, and all of the absence from people you love is temporary if they follow Jesus. And so it's intermingled. Like my mom literally looked forward to dying at the end.
0: Text messenger says, is Pastor Paul saying that we should endure a painful death because of his religious beliefs?
1: No, I think we don't have a choice, Elvis. I if I have a choice, I'm going to say, you got to take off the face of the earth, you know, drop me with a lightning bolt or something. I don't want to go through the pain.
0: Uh-huh.
1: So I don't think I don't think we also have a choice. Like with the people I'm talking about, there was a choice. I mean, no, again, medication took away some of that pain, but it's the emotional pain of loss. It's the grief process. And so you experience all of that. So no, my religious conviction doesn't mean go through the pain. That's just reality. Like my religious conviction, if I could ask God to take away all my pain in the process of how I die someday, I'm in, I'm at.
0: So square that one for me, because I have been a pretty strong opponent. I think both you and Dr. Chalaya would be on one side of this debate, and I think I would stand alone on the other side of it. But if modern medicine has gotten to the point, and I would argue that it has, to where people don't have to suffer anymore, we have more than sufficient drugs to allow people to end people's suffering at any point in time during the process, as early as we want or as late as we want. If that's the case, and it is the case, and you tell me, which you just did, that, you know, if I had a choice, I would choose not to go through pain and suffering as I get to an eventual death anyway. Square that with me with things like euthanasia.
1: Okay, so that's where I thought you were going on this. I am not saying take me earlier than God intends,
0: mm-hmm.
1: right? But I am saying, man, if I can take a pill that eases the pain, I'm okay with that.
0: Okay, so here's what, and this is my dad has a very clever answer to this that I won't reveal up front as to not taint the question here. But if I tell you, because this is true, if you take the drugs that will allow you to not feel pain, it will hasten your death. So you will die earlier. There's no question about it. How do you draw the line between I want drugs so that I don't feel the pain or whatever, understanding that it will hasten my death, but I'm not okay with just give me this one injection and it will cause immediate death. How do you draw that line?
1: I'm not sure, to be honest, right now.
0: So I'll tell you my dad's approach has been, you treat pain and suffering. If that happens to cause death earlier, so be it. But the goal he would draw the distinction in that you never seek death. You're only seeking care and comfort. And if that happens to result in faster death, so be it. That's where he chooses to draw the line. I don't know if that resonates with you or not.
1: Yeah, that does. I don't want to hasten. Like, I don't want to live less than what the father wants me to live. Mm. Right. I don't want to take my life in a way. Right. But I think there's also with modern science, medicine, and again, God has his work. But I think we can also keep people longer than the father would have intended. Like, that sounds really weird. I don't know if I even agree with myself when I say that. But through modern medicine, we can keep a body alive for a long time. And I'm wondering if sometimes we intervene on the other side of that as well. Mm-hmm. And that if we would just let people go through the process of death, they would leave earlier.
0: 100%. 775-5559. You're on KNOX with Pastor Paul Knight. Good morning.
2: Hey, Pastor Paul. I work in the healthcare profession, and I'm listening to you guys talk about this. And for my mental well-being, well, I've been doing this for about 35 years, is that the physical pain the body is going to have when the person's dying. But when I see the difference is the spiritual pain that's not there because they have accepted where they're going. Or they're at one with where they think they're going after they pass away physically. And the hard part is that people try to, especially the family members watching this, they're all worried about teaching or treating the physical pain. But when you actually talk to those different patients and where they're at, they've almost given up on the physical pain part because they know they're going to die. They've accepted the part that they're going to die, and they're ready to travel to the next level. And that's what people, I think, get caught up back and forth. They're trying to, you know, they look in that pain. Yes, there's physical pain, but if that spiritual, emotional pain is not there, death is a peaceful thing for those people.
1: Yes. And that's maybe a better definition of what I'm saying, excruciating beautiful, right? There's this knowledge that they're going to spend eternity with God. And so there's a peace there, and maybe even an anticipation in the midst of some physical discomfort or pain. Yeah, I agree with that. And I think that is of great observations. I think during those moments, we probably should, at least this is my heart, when I go into a room with somebody, I want to speak to them spiritually. Right, not just
0: physically. Quickly, if you can, I know we're running out of time here. Can you tell me what seems to be the most meaningful way that people approach death? Like when you go in and spend time with somebody on their deathbed, as it were, what is like the most meaningful thing to people when you are offers them the most comfort?
1: Well, I pray with them. If I know that they're a follower of Jesus Christ, I speak to them about tomorrow, eternity, being in the presence of the Lord. We often have had music playing in the background, hymns and songs about the Lord. If it's a person that I know doesn't have a relationship with Jesus Christ, even if they're not alert, I will speak to them about that and the promise of forgiveness and the promise of God's grace. And I believe that sometimes on people's deathbed, they can receive Jesus and spend eternity with God. Well, and they missed on living a life with Jesus. They also get to live eternity with him.
0: Well said, Pastor Paul. I appreciate the time. We'll let you get out of here so you can head over to your speaking engagement.
1: Thank you. Bless you guys.
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4: Governor Kelly Armstrong has requested a presidential major disaster declaration because of severe storms that caused more than $4 million in damage across seven North Dakota counties. Armstrong submitted the request through the Federal Emergency Management Agency, and he declared a state disaster on June 30th. The storms happened from June 7th through June 9th. The first storm produced straight-line winds between 80 and 100 miles per hour. 2 days later, supercell thunderstorms caused tornadoes, baseball-sized hail, and more damaging winds. The request is for Bodno, Burke, Divide, McLean, Mercer, Oliver, and Williams counties. Two Fargo residents were arrested on Tuesday after a high-risk drug search warrant was carried out at an apartment building in South Fargo. The Cass County Drug Task Force, Red River Valley SWAT Team, and the Fargo Police Department executed the warrant at a residence on 14th Street South. Officers arrested 50-year-old Deshaun Jones on multiple outstanding warrants and on new charges of Class C felony tampering with physical evidence. 20-year-old Maya Paul was also arrested. Both Jones and Paul were taken into custody on suspicion of possessing meth and drug supplies. Additional charges are pending. AAA Minnesota has released the new safety guide as e-bikes and e-scooters continue to grow in popularity. AAA says federal data shows micromobility-related injuries increase an average of 23% a year from 2017 through 2022. For KNOX News, I'm Alex Carminati.
0: Thank you, Alex. Our next update from Alex Carminati in the KNOX Newsroom is on the way at 11:02. 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At 10:30, we'll take a look at your KNOX 5-day forecast from staff meteorologist Mark Ewens, and it looks like this. Today, variable sunny skies, a warm high of 81, northerlies to 12. Tonight, we'll see clear skies, a low of 55, and light winds. Thursday, lots of sun, and a high of 84. Friday, we'll see some clouds, some sun, and a high of 88. Saturday, mainly sunny skies, and a high of 93. Sunday, windy, and a high of 98. Right now, it's 69. Weather throughout the hour. 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So I had a side conversation with news director Alex Carminati. He comes into the studio and he says to me, Noah, did you say that it was going to be 98 degrees? And I said, I did on Saturday. It's going to be mainly sunny, 93, and Sunday, windy with a high of 98. And he goes, 98 degrees. He goes, I'm out. If you get into this 98 degree business, Sky, I'm come to North Dakota, Minnesota to get away from this stuff. It gets up and we get into this like high 90s. I'm out. So just take note. We got a legit news guy, and we're going to lose him if we keep up this high 90s thing. Just keep the air conditioner running. It's my takeaway.
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Text messenger says, tell Alex to suck it up. Stuff happens. Winter is coming. Here, you know, the older I get, the more convinced I become of this. So I've had an opportunity to spend some time in California, in North Carolina, in Las Vegas, in Florida. And here's what I've determined. So there is absolutely a thing of different kinds of heat. That is 100% a thing. So you go to like Nevada, like you go to Las Vegas, it can be 100 degrees outside. And it feels hot. Like you're not going to walk outside and be like, oh, it's chilly out here. Like it's hot. There's no question. But it doesn't feel like it doesn't make you want to like crawl under a bush and die kind of hot. It's just like, it's hot and sunny out. Right. And it's that dry heat that you hear about. California, kind of the same way. Now, you compare contrast that. I was in Charlotte, North Carolina, about a month ago. And it wasn't just hot, like in 80 degrees or whatever. But the humidity was so bad that like in the morning, even before the sun was coming out, I would look at the hotel front, the doors, the exterior doors that my broadcasting booth was facing the doors. So I could see the exterior entrance doors. And there was water just pouring down. It was like it was raining outside. And the reason was you had the air conditioned inside of the hotel hitting the door that had been heated up. And water was just pouring down the front of the door, and you step outside, you're hot and you can't sweat because it doesn't evaporate. So the sweat just stays there. And so your hair gets all nasty and everything on your body just gets sticky and damp. And it's just an absolutely horrible feeling. Florida, same thing. It's just muggy and nasty. All that to say, I'll take 40 below zero any day of the week, because here's the thing. If it's 90 degrees outside and muggy, or it's 40 below, either way, you're not going outside. And if you are outside, you're not enjoying it. Ain't no one sitting outside enjoying the nice hot weather when the air, in one place, the air hurts your face. The other place, the air is unbreathable. You can't breathe. I'll take 40 below zero any day of the week. In the end, my boys at Carhartt will hook me up and I can dress for it and I'm none the wiser. There's absolutely nothing you can do. You can't take enough clothes off to get comfortable in 90 degree weather with 90% humidity. It's just unbearable. Text messenger, where did Alex come from? He's from Long Island, New York. 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So, because it's going to suck outside either way, why not go live where the real estate's cheaper, the people are nicer, the crime is lower? 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So one of the most watched house races in the country is setting the stage for how Democrats and Republicans will battle over federal health care cuts on the campaign trail. Swing seat GOP Representative Mike Lauer is facing a tough reelection campaign against a moderate Democrat opponent. It's being bombarded with attacks over his vote to the presidency for Donald Trump's sweeping domestic policy package, which cuts Medicaid spending by nearly $1 trillion over the next decade. And so let's back up a little bit. Distinction between Medicare and Medicaid. Medicare, old people. Medicaid, poor people. Okay, so there's a difference there. There is a lot of understanding and there is a lot of support for Medicare. There is less support for Medicaid. But here's what I would tell you the bar of success is. The bar of success
the gauge of success, are we winning or are we losing, is are people getting onto healthcare or are they getting onto government assistance or are they getting off? You constantly hear people make the argument. At the early onset, it goes like this. Well, we have to roll these programs out. We have to have them available because what we'll do is allow people to bridge a gap. And then they'll be able to get on. They'll be able to get their feet on their feet and they won't be crushed by crushing healthcare costs. And that will allow them to get a better job. And then they'll get a better job and then they'll get healthcare coverage and everything will work out and it'll be roses and peaches. That's what we're told at the onset. Then once you get into it, what you're told, then the narrative flips. Well, now it's, well, you can't shut this down. Look at how many people are on this. This is amazing. I mean, if you wouldn't shut off healthcare to people. Wait a minute. I thought you told me that there were just some people that weren't able to make the ends meet. And so if we did this, that would allow them to bridge the gap. Now you're telling me it's a for life thing. And now you're telling me that a bunch of people that previously were able to pay for their healthcare are now either one of two things are true. Either they couldn't pay for their healthcare and now they have healthcare, or they were paying for their healthcare and now they don't have to pay for their healthcare. But in either way, the taxpayer has absorbed both of those categories of people. It never goes the other way. It just continues to grow. It continues to swell. You continue to get people hooked on the dole until it becomes this thing where it's like, well, we can't turn this off. Then millions and millions of people will suffer. Okay, but you created that situation, didn't you? You want to know what the next thing, and I can see this coming up. It's like a freight train. It's coming a mile away, and I saw it from the day it happened, and I get the collective eye roll every time I bring this up to somebody, and they're like, oh, that's ridiculous, Noah. I'm like, okay, you wait and see. You wait, and you watch, and you watch. You watch this prove out to be 100% true. You know what? You know we're on the onset of right this moment, right now. 988. The crisis line thing? Suicide and crisis line? 988. We are on the precipice. This is a solution in search of a problem. There isn't one human being on planet Earth, not one, that needs medical attention, police attention, fire attention, attention in general, just needs help. And isn't able to get that help by dialing 911. There isn't one person in the entire country that has that problem, that they pick up 911 and there's nobody there at the other end. It's just a dead dial tone. Doesn't happen. And yet, not only do we roll the thing out, not only do we tell states that it's your job to then, we're going to give you some money from the federal government, you get it rolling and then you keep it going. Not only do we have all of that going on, then we promote the ever-loving bejesus out of it. So instead of, hey, you know, there's a problem, you know, if you dial 911, you really don't want these people to talk to 911 because we've got these trained crisis counselors or whatever all over here. Instead of, hey, hang up and dial 988, that sort of thing, and doing it on an as-needed basis, what do? We dump loads and loads of money into making sure that everybody is aware of it and making sure that as many people as humanly possible. And we start to judge success, not based on how many people don't call it, but on how many people do call it. And you mark my words, red letter prediction. I guarantee you this is going to be the case. 5 years from now, or 10 years from now, or 15 years from now, or 20 years from now, or whatever decade it happens to be, when the cost balloons out of control, because it will. And when we have duplications of services, which anybody who can put two and two together can figure out that we will, because again, you already have a distress number. People already call it. It's already staffed. You already have people to respond. It's already connected to all the major services. So it will absolutely result in a duplication of services. So someday, I don't know when, but at some point somebody will come along and say, man, my gosh, this, now we have 988 and we have this 911 thing. It's ridiculous. And so it's just be easier to get rid of this thing. And then we'd save a bunch of money and all the things. You know what you'll hear? Well, you can't do that now. You got millions of people that rely on this. And if you turn this off now, you'll have people that won't have the service. And yet again,
will move from judging the success of a thing not based on how many people can do without it, but how many people are on it. The House Democrats' campaign arm plans to blast Lauer over the expected fallout from the spending changes to include millions of people losing coverage. Okay, when they say millions of people losing coverage, that's deceptive because they don't have coverage. They have subsidies. They don't have health care insurance. They have a government subsidy. So if you want to blast this guy, blast him for people losing their subsidy. Healthcare jobs, cuts, fundings, loss of local hospital funding. In a battleground, New York, a labor-alleged super PAC whose backers include the health union accused Lauer of having ripped healthcare away from thousands of families in one district to bankroll a round of tax cuts for the wealthy. So if I say that backwards, the argument here is that you should tax from these people. You should tax from the haves to provide for the have-nots. And if you're not willing to do that, if you're not willing to tax the haves to provide for the have-nots, then you're a terrible person and you shouldn't be elected to this country. But again, they won't use the metric of if you tax from the haves to provide for the have-nots, here is the plan to get the have-nots to have. We never actually complete the circle. It just kind of hangs there in limbo. And as has been famously said, eventually you will run out. The problem with this model is that eventually you'll run out of other people's money. And if you have any doubts of how this is not going to work, I encourage you in the strongest possible terms, look at UnitedHealthcare. Look at why the CEO was shot dead in the middle of the street. And not only was he shot dead in the middle of the street, of a whole bunch of people thought it was absolutely awesome. Think about that. You know why? Because you've set these companies up to fail. When you tell them, you have to, drug companies and pharmaceutical companies and device companies will look to get every dime they can out of the healthcare system. That hasn't changed, but will never change. And if it does, then you'll stifle innovation. So what you've done by attaching the government to the other end of that paycheck is said it's virtually unlimited money. Then you tell the insurance company, oh, by the way, you're limited to X amount of dollars that can come in, but you have no limit on how much money you have to spend. That's how you arrive at deny, delay, defend. Because it's an unwinnable math battle. And we knew that from the start. So yeah, is there a health debate raging in Washington right now? There is. Is it one we should have had in 2008? Yes. Are these people trying to fix it? They are. Is it going to come with some pain and suffering along the way? Probably. We'll take the last break here, wrap it up next. This is Critical Thought on KNOX.

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0: 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We'll talk about what you'll see at this year's field day on today's Ag PhD radio update.
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0: 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That's along with great food and much more throughout the day. 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

0: 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Good morning.
1: Good morning, Noah.
0: Hi there.
1: This is your friend that has asked for your email a couple times on a Bitcoin search.
0: Mm-hmm.
1: And you gave me hello at NoahCUS.
0: NoahC.US. I think that's where the issue is.
1: Try it again.
0: Yep. It's okay. NoahC. So it's hello at NoahC.US.
1: Oh, okay. There's a problem. We will try to communicate with you, Noah. I appreciate it.
0: Yeah, I appreciate the call.
1: Yeah. Okay. Yeah, thanks, buddy.
0: Look forward to hearing from you soon. 775-5559, number to join us. 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Text messages, tell Alex the 90s will only last for a few days. Yeah, I tell you what, I ain't going outside in that. Ain't no way. Noah's built for air conditioning, let me tell you that right now. You people, so anyway, like this, and this gets me to where I start looking at where people are like, oh, I got to get out of here where I can live where the air doesn't hurt my... Why? I mean, here's the thing. If you want to spend time outdoors, by all means, but there's like a handful of places on planet Earth that are warm enough during the winter months and cool enough during the summer months that that's a possibility. Other than that, you're trading something. Either you're staying indoors in the summer because it's too hot, or you're staying indoors in the winter because it's too cold. And if you're like me, then you look at it and go, well, I got heating in the winter and I got air conditioning in the summer. And I did the math on it, and it is more cost effective to air condition the place in the winter, and it is more cost effective to heat the place in the summer. But I just flip that around and keep it at like a nice, even 68 degrees all year round, and I love it. It's wonderful. Text messenger says, I hate the heat. I'm outside more at 20 below taking care of my livestock than when it's hot out. I love winter. You can always put more layers on in the heat when you're naked and it's still hot. That's it. Exactly. And I hit that point. I mean, I didn't get naked, but like... I

at that point in Charlotte, North Carolina. It's just miserable. So when I look over at the temp, when I look over at the forecast and I go, Thursday, 84, Friday, 88, Saturday, 93, Sunday, 98. Are you absolutely flipping kidding me? Who in the world wants to be exposed to that sort of extreme temperature? And I'll say it. I think you're nuts. If you're a person that wants to be outside in that, I think you're crazy. I support you doing it. Don't maximum absence of coercion. But just if you and I are going to hang out, like, make sure that we have an air conditioner on one side. We can have like a nice big glass window and I'll watch you play outside in the absolute abysmal, terrible, destructive heat. And I'll reign supreme from the air conditioned indoors, and we can wave at each other through the window or something. That's not for me. No way. Not even close. Another text message says no bugs in the winter either. Yeah, 100%. I'm glad I'm in good company when I say it's just. Yeah, I get it. The weather sucks 8 months out of the year. But really, if you dress for it, there's really nothing you can't accomplish. And I find this to be way more unpalatable than the cold outside. This is Critical Thought on KNOX.

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1: ABC News, I'm Sherry Preston. President Trump at the NATO summit in Turkey saying the United States is gearing up for more strikes against Iran and that the memorandum of understanding on a ceasefire is over.
2: As far as I'm concerned, it's over. I'll speak to our negotiators. They want to negotiate. They're good people. Steve Witkoff, Jared Kushner, but they have to come back to me. As far as I'm concerned, it's just a waste of time dealing with them. They're liars.
1: The president warning the U.S. is preparing for more airstrikes tonight. Funeral processions have begun for Iran's late supreme leader, Ayatollah Ali Khamenei, in the town of Najaf. Thousands of mourners are there. The president says the U.S. will give license to Ukraine to produce Patriot missile defense systems to help counter Russian attacks. Ukraine has been asking for the right to produce those for some time. All the uncertainty causing oil prices to jump 7%. The Dow has also tumbled 845 points. This is ABC News. They looked like retirees on vacation, but a canine dog wasn't concerned about their ages. He actually sniffed out the truth, says ABC's Jim Ryan.
3: Riding in their white 2010 Dodge pickup truck and pulling a box trailer, 80-year-old Luke Bader and his 74-year-old wife Susan stopped at the Border Patrol checkpoint near Falfurrias, Texas. A drug-sniffing dog alerted to the presence of drugs, and agents then found 134 packages containing a total of 345 pounds of cocaine in a hidden compartment in the trailer. According to a federal complaint, the Baders admitted to knowing about the drugs and said they were to be paid between $5,000 and $10,000 to deliver the load to Houston. Jim Ryan, ABC News.
1: Public records show that health insurance companies on the Affordable Care Act marketplace plans said they will raise health premiums again next year by an average of 14%. That's in addition to double-digit increase that happened earlier this year. I'm Sherry Preston, ABC News.
0: From the Berkshire Hathaway Home Services Family Realty Newsroom, this is KNOX News with Alex Carminati.
4: The groundbreaking ceremony for the Agristo potato packaging plant that's being built in Grand Forks happened yesterday. City leaders, Agristo executives, and Lieutenant Governor Michelle Strinden were in attendance. City Administrator Todd Feeland is looking forward to seeing the long-term results that come with this project.
5: This is even a more important investment for Grand Forks because it's a regional investment. And it's going to open up a whole larger industry for the potato industry, expand on agribusiness in Grand Forks. And, you know, when we heard today, it's upwards of a $1 billion investment. Probably the impact is going to be greater than we ever anticipated for this region.
4: The plant will be finished and ready to open in fall 2029. The facility is estimated to produce 275,000 tons of potatoes annually and create 350 jobs. The National Weather Service has confirmed a tornado touchdown just north of Detroit Lakes Monday evening, leaving a trail of significant damage in the Floyd Lake and Oakland Beach area of Becker County. Emergency crews responded shortly after 8 p.m. after reports of a tornado touchdown. Deputies found extensive damage to homes, outbuildings, and trees, with roofs torn from structures and debris scattered across the area. Authorities say three people were injured, but all suffered non-life-threatening injuries. And the Polk County Fair in Fertile, Minnesota starts today. The Midway opens at 5 p.m. tonight. You can find out more information about the fair and the daily schedules by going to polkcountyfairfertilemn.com. For KNOX News, I'm Alex Carminati.
6: Thank you, Alex. Our next update from Alex Carminati in the KNOX newsroom is on the way at 11:30. 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At 11:04, we take a look at your KNOX 5-day forecast from staff meteorologist Mark Ewens, and it looks like this. Today, variable sunny skies, a warm high of 81 with northerlies to 12. Tonight, we'll see clear skies, a low of 55, light winds. Thursday, lots of sun, and a high of 84. Friday, we'll see clouds, sun, and a high of 88. Saturday, mainly sunny skies, a high of 93. Sunday, windy, and a high of 98. Right now, it's 71. Weather throughout the hour. 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

0: 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You have a new expectation of privacy in your location data that reveals the movement in the physical world. Even if it's short-term surveillance of these movements in search is subject to the Fourth Amendment. The Supreme Court ruled in Charty versus the United States. The case involved geofence warrants, a form of dragnet surveillance in which police have used to vacuum up location data of electronic devices for people who happen to be in the vicinity of a crime. The EFF joined the American Civil Liberties Union, the ACLU of Virginia, and the Center of Privacy and Technology of Georgetown in filing a amicus brief in the case. The decision is the first digital surveillance decision by the court landmark since its ruling in 2018, Carpenter versus the United States, in which the involved prolonged tracking of people's movements using cell phone data. The new case expands that ruling by confirming that even shorter term surveillance of location data can constitute a search because it can reveal private matters, including a wealth of details about a person's familial, political, professional, religious, or sexual associations. The case is important because the court also recognized the records generated from the apps on users' phones. 775-5559, number to join us. Call, text, join us in the chat room, knoxradio.com/live. If you have a moment, you should go to EFF.org and at the very minimum use their contact form to say, thank you for caring about my privacy, even if I don't. If you have a few extra dollars, there's a big donate button at the top of the EFF. You might consider throwing them a couple of bucks. Because here's the thing. This is the organization that watches every single time a Flock camera goes up, every single time a police officer steps out of line, every single time a government expands its surveillance program, and every single time the government rolls out idiotic programs like ones that sweep up all of your location data, collect all the location data from the apps that you have installed on your phone, and then offer that up to the police with an unwarranted surveillance of people if you happen to be in the vicinity of a place that they want to know about. And now there's a Supreme Court ruling that says they can't do that anymore. What this case does is it recognizes that any records that are generated by apps on a user's phone and are necessarily shared with third-party companies are the user's own data and require a Fourth Amendment protection. This is huge. Prior to this ruling, data from apps was considered third-party data and was considered to be owned by the companies themselves. And so if they wanted to turn that over, they could sell it, they could do whatever they wanted. And so if they wanted to share it with law enforcement, they didn't need your consent to do so. It's why if you have a Google Nest camera or a Ring camera on your house, that gets fed into what is known as the nerve center of each state. So ours is in Bismarck. And essentially every camera feed gets sent there and is then analyzed and available for police for searching. It then gets sold to other organizations for use for other things. But the important part here, the distinction here is it's true whether those records, emails, photographs, calendar, location data, doesn't matter if it's a third party or a third party tech company. It belongs to the user. 775-5559, number to join us. Call, text, join us in the chat room, knoxradio.com/live. Text messenger says this: we have our guys' golf weekend at Bemidji. It's supposed to be 88 and no wind. We're all going to die. Yeah, I mean, just in all seriousness, take hydration breaks. Stop to take breaks to drink water so that you don't die, because heat stroke is a very real thing. But I'll be the first to tell you, it would not be for me. Like, I struggle with it a little bit because, like, you know, you want to look forward to, like, well, what does life look like, you know, at 65 years old? And you'd like to think, well, you know, I'd be doing this or doing that. But I got to tell you, walking around outside at 93 degrees or 98 degrees, even 88 degrees, no thanks. Air conditioner for me. Please and thank you. 775-5559, you're on KNOX. Good morning.
1: Hi, Right. See, I must be a little misinformed based on what you just said. I have a Ring camera, and I have the cloud. I pay the $3 a month or whatever. But the city I live in, which is 80 miles south of you, you have to opt in with the police department to share your data. Now, can they subpoena it, like you're saying? That'd be the only way, but they can't just pop in my camera and look at it. And then the second part is, I think these flock cameras are extremely valuable. Look at how Detroit Lakes just solved that potential possible abduction where they arrested the guy heading his way back to Mexico. He's arrested in Houston.
0: Mm-hmm.
1: So certainly it can be abused, but I'm part of the fact, and you probably know my voice. I'm former law enforcement, 40 years. If you're not doing anything wrong, you really don't have too much to worry about. And I think that the good outweighs the bad. And I'm not naive enough to say there's not bad or people who abuse it. But that's just my thoughts on it.
0: So there are multiple cases of law enforcement getting access to Ring footage without the consent of the person using it. So what you're talking about is the neighborhood watch, where you voluntarily give access to police departments, and then the police departments can pull up that camera and they can look at a thing. There are multiple cases of the police saying that they want access to a particular camera and they don't need a warrant for it. All they have to do is say it's an emergency situation and there is reasonable fear of death or serious physical injury. And Ring's policy is to share all of that data with them. And the way that they have access to that data is it's stored as part of the police intelligence network in a crime nerve center, which one exists in every one of the 50 states. Ours is in Bismarck.
1: So that's remarkably the same as when somebody would call and kill themselves, you know, or a family member. If it met the standard of an exceptional emergency where you thought death was imminent, you could ping their cell phones and you'd have to go through the cell phone provider.
0: Right.
1: But you'd have to meet that criteria.
0: I understand that, but the part that's missing, sir, is a warrant. What is missing is it doesn't require them to go through a judicial process.
1: Well, yes, because it's an emergency and that emergency is probably over, because to get a warrant, I mean, a DUI blood draw warrant takes maybe a half an hour because mm-hmm. it's all electronic. But to write a warrant for that and then have it served through Ring International or wherever they're at, probably days.
0: Sure. I think the where you and I would disagree, like you are welcome to put a Ring camera on your house. You are welcome to say, I'm okay with the government getting access to footage if they believe that they have a strong enough reason, even if they don't have a warrant. I'm not trying to talk you out of it. If you want to do that, I think that's perfectly fine. More power to you. If you want to opt into sending the footage to them directly, again, more power to you. I'm just suggesting that we are at a point where, one, I don't think everybody knows that, so I scream it from the rooftops every opportunity that I get. And the second part of it is, it absolutely results in cases where people get accused of things that they didn't do or causes problems for them, where they get swept up in a thing just because they were in the area where a crime was committed. And so I think there is a downside. The other thing I would address is, you said something interesting. You said that you didn't, there's nothing to worry about as long as you're not doing anything wrong. That's true until the laws change or until we change what we consider to be wrong. And the example that I would give you is women seeking abortions. So women came from conservative states like Texas to get abortion in Minnesota. Turned out they were using license plate recognition and camera surveillance to figure out that these women were, quote unquote, committing crimes by crossing state lines to seek an abortion, and went after them.
1: That's terrible. I agree. And I'll leave you with this. You have by far the best show in the state, and all I do is listen to talk radio. So thank you.
0: Thank you for that. Man, what a compliment. I really appreciate that. 775-5559, number to join us. Call, text, join us in the chat room, knoxradio.com/live. Text messenger says, I can take a lot more of the winter. 20 to 40 below is nonsense. Now that I'm in a wheelchair, winter is even worse. I'm probably the one person in the audience who will disagree. Here's the thing. Is there a downside to it being 40 below? There is. However, I would tell you that to a degree, being 40 below zero, again, you can work past that or you can work through that. It's just very difficult to get above that. Another text messenger says, this is why I have zero respect for cops in the area. Why? Why in the world would anything that came up on this program today give you zero respect for cops in the area? You know, I got pulled over yesterday. I was driving, and you know, there's a saying in law enforcement: if you can't find a reason to pull somebody over, like a legit reason to pull somebody over, you haven't been a cop long enough, because nobody drives perfect, so there's always a reason. And I could just tell. I don't know how to explain it, but I could just tell. This guy was looking for a reason. So he followed me around for a little bit, but he was hanging way back. And so I knew he was there. So I'm doing all the things. I'm, you know, minding my P's and Q's, making sure I'm below this 2 miles under the speed limit, coming to a complete stop. I'm doing all the things. And we round a couple of corners, and eventually he lights me up. And it turns out before he got behind me, he's like, oh, you didn't use your turn signal, you know, on this little off street and go into the thing. And I'm like, you know, probably. I mean, I don't remember, but sure, that makes sense to me. That sounds like something I would do. So, you know, I just tell him whatever. And, you know, he asked me license, registration, all the things. And he goes and looks and comes back and just says, well, use your blinkers. Have a safer day. And it's one of those things where if you evaluate that from a 30,000 foot view, did he have a legitimate reason to pull me over? Yeah, he did. Did I make a mistake? I probably did. Do I distinctly remember not using my turn signal? No. Do I think it matters when you're going from a two-way stop and you're sitting at a stop sign and your only option is to turn left or to turn right, and you're at a stop sign and nobody else has to stop? That is to say, there doesn't matter if you go left or you go right. It's your responsibility to get out and cross traffic safely. Is it a distinction without a difference? Yeah, probably is. Does it still mean he had the right to pull me over? 100%. Could he have written me a ticket? Sure. Could he have been a jerk? Sure. But he wasn't. Either one of those things. And by the way, it took me a minute to pull up my insurance.

cigarettes, because here's the thing we do now. Instead of just having the printed cards, we do everything electronic now, which is, it's just really wonderful. It's great. And so what, as I was waiting for the app to load on my phone so I could show him my, my proof of insurance, this poor guy standing out in the rain, getting poured on. It, super nice, super respectful, super awesome. And in the end was like, just don't do that again. And then let me go. Because in the end, he's not trying to make my life difficult. He's just trying, it's an opportunity for him to have an interaction with a person and see if he just pulled over, you know, a mass murderer that has 15 warrants out. So he's just doing his job. And when he finds out, it's just a dude driving from point A to point B. We're all trying to get from point A to point B. He doesn't push it and just lets it go. So I would tell you that we actually have some of the best police officers in this area, in particular. I think this, that doesn't necessarily negate the fact that I think this Supreme Court win is massive, because it puts boxes around tools to say you can only use it under certain circumstances and in certain ways. And I think that's good for privacy, and I think it's good for police officers too. All right. We will take the break here. We'll continue next. This is Critical Thought on KNOX.

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9: 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Canadians are avoiding Grand Forks because of Donald Trump. 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

0: 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Good morning. It is 11:23. In Shotzi versus United States, the United States Supreme Court held that individuals have a Fourth Amendment expectation of privacy in location data that reveals their movement in the physical world. The court ruled that even short-term collection of data constitutes a search, extending its 2018 Carpenter decision, which covered prolonged cell phone tracking, to shorter duration surveillance. The justices emphasized that the data generated by apps on a single person's phone, even when shared through third-party tech companies, is still the user's own data and warrants constitutional protection. The decision invalidates the use of overly broad geofence warrants that sweep up location data from every device in a given area, but it remained the case to the Fourth Circuit to be decided whether a particular warrant was reasonable and in good faith. The exception still applies. 775-5559. So if you're not familiar with what geofence warrants are, and that is one of the chief things affected by this decision, a geofence warrant looks like this. Ordinarily, you say, I believe that Billy Bob committed a crime, so I'm going to go investigate Billy Bob, and so I want to go look and see where Billy Bob's phone has been. Oh, Billy Bob's phone was at the crime scene. Billy Bob is my new, you know, prime suspect. And then we go and investigate Billy Bob and see if we can prove or disprove that Billy Bob had an involvement in the crime. A geofence warrant works the opposite way. I know that a crime was committed here. Give me all of the people that were in this area at this time. And then we'll use that information to go eliminate or confirm each one of these people. And what this ruling does is says, nope, can't do that anymore. You have to start with a person of interest, and then you can go look at location data. 775-5559, you're on KNOX. Good morning. Thanks for the call.
1: Hey, Noah. So I always feel compelled to say this, and I've said it many times before, but this whole idea of, like, if you're not doing anything wrong, what do you have to be afraid of? That idea, when giving whether it's law enforcement or, you know, let's just say, I'll paint with a broad brush here, government in general, giving them access to everything just because you can, or just because they want it. Maybe it's not so much about the people that are at the helm right now, but the point is, you get the wrong person with a burr under their saddle with access to too much of your personal information and what they do with that. And your home camera and all this. I mean, that's, if the wrong person gets this, then the ramifications of that are pretty stark. And so the whole idea is, it's not like, if you're not going to give me permission to have everything, then, well, you know, now that's probable cause, so now you're doing something wrong. No, it's not that. It's just this old controversial idea of, like, it's just none of your business. Maybe I'm just grilling cheeseburgers on my deck, and, you know, is that anything wrong? Is that a crime? No. But it's just simply nobody else's business. And just because the cops say, well, we had a report of somebody at your house doing something, so we now need access to all this footage. Well, no, they don't. I mean, there has to be a warrant. I mean, what you're saying, the warrant is 100% right. And you know, I'll just throw it out there once more. Just because this idea of people saying, well, if you're not doing anything wrong, then you shouldn't be, you know, against giving it up. If you want to give it up on your own, fine. But it shouldn't just be automatically we lend ourselves to being more certain of a surveillance state just because they want access to this. That's the point.
0: 100%. 100%. And here's the thing, to a degree, if it isn't needed, don't give the tool, because it potentially opens it up to problematic use. It was interesting when you look, I don't have any local examples, but at the federal level, if you look at when the FBI has access to these tools, they use it to, like, surveil their ex-girlfriends, and you know what's interesting? Of the thousands of improper uses of these systems, you know how many are ever reprimanded? Zero.
1: Yeah, almost none, because the system takes care of itself.
0: Yeah, not almost none, zero. Not one person is fired, reprimanded, fined, arrested, zero. They don't do anything. And so it's
1: right,
0: just...
1: But you know what does happen? We throw guys like Ed Snowden to, they're banned from the country, or or into exile because, oh, if you come back here, and by the way, Snowden has said, I will come back and face any charges. No problem. But it's got to be a public hearing. This cannot just be a closed door congressional hearing. And the whole idea was that he was saying the government is doing something illegal. They're using this technology to spy on American citizens. And so by being a whistleblower, and of course, how do they always couch that argument? Well, this has national security ramifications. And he tried to go through the right avenues to do this. And yet, so what does somebody do? They did is exposed what we're actually doing here. And so now he's going to become the criminal. It's completely backwards. Mm-hmm. And so what's the answer? Oh, okay. Well, because somebody the government or law enforcement just simply wants access to all the information from my Ring camera or whatever it is, that I should just be automatically turned over to them. No, the Constitution was written for limits on government, not limits on the people.
0: Mm-hmm. Yeah.
1: With that, I yield my time to the audience.
0: I appreciate it, my friend. Thank you for the call. All right, we'll head over to the KNOX Newsroom, get the latest from Alex Carminati. We'll continue next. This is Critical Thought on KNOX.

0: From the Berkshire Hathaway Home Services Family Realty Newsroom, this is KNOX News with Alex Carminati.
1: The Grand Forks City Council approved two tax incentives for buildings at the Beacon Development Project at Monday's City Council meeting. One incentive is a five-year, 100% pilot agreement, which will be applied to the Spirit Building and the 1923 Building. The other is an eight-year, 100% Renaissance Zone incentive for a third planned building. Council members approved the applications and agreed to terminate the previous 25-year, 80% tax increment financing agreement the city had with Epic Companies. The vote to approve the pilot application passed 5-2. The vote to approve the Renaissance Zone incentive passed 6-1. Jake Lanes will continue to serve as Emerado mayor after the write-in winner of the town's mayoral election declined to take office. No candidates, including Lanes, officially ran for mayor in the June 9th election. Terry Kramer received the most write-in votes with 26, and Lanes received the second most with 8. Fewer than 50 people voted for mayor in Emerado, which is a town in Grand Forks County that has a population of roughly 450 people. An 18-year-old man from Moorhead was flown to Sanford Hospital in Fargo after falling off a golf cart on the 4th of July. The accident happened east of Pelican Rapids near Lake Leda at around 9 o'clock on Saturday night. Deputies found that Brandon Lau was riding on the back of the golf cart when he fell off and suffered head injuries. He was issued a citation for underage drinking and driving. For KNOX News, I'm Alex Carminati.
2: Thank you, Alex. Our next update from Alex Carminati in the KNOX Newsroom is on the way at 12:02. 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It is 11:32, your KNOX 5-day forecast. From staff meteorologist Mark Ewens, and it looks like this. Today, variable sunny skies, a warm high of 81, northerlies to 12. Tonight, we'll see clear skies, a low of 55, and light winds. Then Thursday, lots of sun, a high of 84. Friday, clouds, sun, and a high of 88. Saturday, mainly sunny skies, and a high of 93. Then Sunday, windy, and a high of 98 degrees. Right now, it's 73. Weather throughout the hour. 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

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It's the Hometown Bracket Challenge presented by Grand Forks Welding and Machine. Hatton leads Warsaw by just one vote. Cavalier leads Forest River by eight. Grand Forks leads Langdon, and Larimore leads Reynolds by big margins. So what I need you to do is ensure that Grand Forks wins this thing. Just one time. Just this one year. I get one year. I promise I'll shut up about it. And then all of the sleepy little towns that surround Grand Forks can win in following years. But I just need a one time that the city for which the station primarily serves, my place of birth, wins the Hometown Bracket Challenge. Just once. So what I need you to do is go to knoxradio.com/contests. Click on the Hometown Bracket Challenge and vote now. What's that? 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And our bank of robot agents will immediately see your text, and they are super good at what they do. They'll just send you the link directly. And then all you got to do is click on it. So what I'm asking you for is three things. I'm asking you to text a word. You can do that. I'm asking you to click on a link. You can do that. I'm asking you to find Grand Forks and tap on vote. You can do that. I believe in you. You'll change the trajectory of society by doing this. Or something like that. 775-5559, number to join us. 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We're talking about our U.S. Supreme Court decision. It held that individuals have a Fourth Amendment right to the expectation of privacy in their location data. Anything that reveals their movements in the physical world. The court ruled that even short-term collection of data constitutes a search and requires a constitutional warrant. So, the expectation of privacy in the location data. The court affirmed that people can reasonably expect their location trails to be private. Even brief surveillance of that movement requires a warrant. The second thing is, this builds on the Carpenter decision that ruled that prolonged cell phone tracking needed a warrant. Now, even a short-duration location tracking requires it. The third thing, this is a big one, app data is the user's own data. Records created by apps on a phone, emails, calendar, location, log, all of that is considered the user's property and requires a Fourth Amendment protection regardless of third-party sharing. That's huge. Geofence warrants compel companies, mainly Google, to hand over data on every device in a defined area and time. It creates a dragnet that sweeps up innocent bystanders and reveals sensitive time patterns, so they don't get to do that anymore. Lower courts had already found that that warrant unconstitutional. Virginia District and the court to the Fifth Circuit had ruled that geofence warrants were overly broad. The Supreme Court affirmed that and the privacy principle, but sent the case back for reasonableness of good faith analysis. Google's technical changes the limit of future geofence warrants. So starting July 2025, Google altered how it stores location data, and that made mass geofence warrants impossible. But it still allowed other data brokers and cell phone towers to dump that data and sell all of that. So this ruling now means that they just carte blanche can't do it, which I think is really great. They made an exemption for a good faith effort. This is the part that I agree with. The Fourth Court must now decide whether a specific warrant was reasonable and whether officers relied on good faith efforts that will shape the limits of the good faith exemption. They believe that they were following the procedures and doing all the things and applying for warrants and doing all the things. They happen to stumble into something. They can use that information. I think that's great. That to me is reasonable compromise. Police have to now show a particularized probable cause before seeking mass location data and indiscriminate dragnets. 775-5550. So here's my question. What does it mean for the average smartphone user who shares location data with apps and maps and ride hailing and social media and all the rest of it? I'm going to guess, if I were to take a guess, 9 out of 10 of you don't care at all. 9 out of 10 of you don't care. And you say to yourself, hey, I share information because I want the service. I want the ride share. I want the whatever. And so you just likely don't care. For those of you that
do, you likely know either how to shut it off or how to restrict what data gets transmitted. So the part that we're left with is, for those that don't care, what does the ruling mean? The people that just check all the boxes and click accept and then move on, now they are protected as well. 775-5559, text messenger says this, we're getting razor close to proving Philip K. Dick and the Minority Report correct. I would argue in some places we're already there, right? That's what predictive policing is, where they try to anticipate who is going to commit a crime, and then they try to stop them before the crime has been committed. I would argue we already do that, and I would also argue that it's societally acceptable. There isn't a single person that goes, oh, that guy was planning a mass bombing thing inside of his apartment, and so he, you know, bought the bombs and was planning the whole thing and had the whole thing ready to go, and then the police stumbled into him. But we didn't actually bomb anything, so that's predictive policing. That's the Minority Report stuff. We shouldn't do that. I mean, there's nobody saying that. I'm not even saying that. So to a degree, I would argue that we're already there. But I also feel like, to a degree, it's a good thing when the Supreme Court comes in and says, hey, we're going to put some boxes around these overly broad tools, because it's just too easy for people to get access to this stuff. It's just too easy for people to use it. And frankly, the vast majority of people, and this is why I think I ring the bell so hard and so loud and shine the spotlight so brightly on this stuff, most people don't know and don't care. So you have no idea until it hits an issue that you do care about, right? You care about abortion. You don't care about automatic license plate readers until you find out they're being used to track women that are seeking abortion. You don't care about flock cameras until illegal immigrants are, until Donald Trump gets access to them and uses them to target illegal immigrants and deports them. Then all of a sudden you care. And I think the point there is, where constitutional conservatives and progressives should be able to find a medium ground is, if you want access to that data, by all means, you should have it. When the government wants access to that data, it should be very difficult for them to get access to it. And it's funny. It's turned into memes in the tech community that, it used to be that the government had to bug your house and they had to hire people to go in and put highly specialized secretive equipment. Now they don't have to do that anymore. Now you'll bug your own house by putting an Alexa or an Echo or whatever inside of your house and connecting it to the internet. They don't need to put cameras on your house. You'll do it for them and you'll connect them to the internet. And if the Nancy Guthrie case taught us anything, it was that even when those cameras are disconnected from the service, supposedly, as long as they have internet, you may not have access to the footage, but you better believe Google does, or Ring does, or Amazon does, or whoever makes the camera. Text messenger says, say you applied the same geofencing logic okay to things like healthcare companies snooping in through your DNA for healthcare issues. Say you applied the logic geofencing is okay to things like healthcare companies. Well, okay, so I guess the first thing is, we understand that Noah doesn't think this is okay, right? Just to be clear about that. But yeah, 100%. I mean, to a degree. And actually, I'll be honest with you, now it's more limited because there is some regulation around healthcare data. But honestly, that kind of happens too. It just happens to a significantly lesser effect because there are some laws around it. But here's the thing. If you're a hospital and you agree to take Blue Cross Blue Shield and Blue Cross Blue Shield agrees to pay you, they absolutely have the right to come through and audit and say, we're pulling these 10 records and we want to see them so we can make sure, cross-check, that what we paid for is being billed and all the rest of it. Now, you didn't release your records to Blue Cross Blue Shield. You didn't say that was okay to share. They didn't get a warrant. And yet that healthcare information absolutely leaves at their whim to the insurance company because they asked for it. Because they hold the 800-pound hammer of, well, we'll stop paying you if you don't. And that's written into the agreement and you agreed to it and all the rest of it. So to some degree, they do go snooping through stuff. Now, in their case, it's to make sure that they're getting paid fairly.
there's no law that says that they can't go looking and saying, oh, well, we noticed this person has this condition while we were looking. Text message says, maybe it's a bit of a gray area, but I have less of an issue with the government using flock cameras to target illegal immigrants. With many of these other security measures, the point being illegals do not have the same rights as citizens. I don't disagree. However, in order to get to the ends, you have to violate the rights of every American citizen, and then you can sort out the ones that you want, that you don't want, and then you focus on them. And so my point is, if private companies want to put flock cameras up, by all means. Where I draw the line is when the government does it. And I've played this pretty close to my chest because I would like to see real change enacted. But there's been an ongoing conversation with the mayor since I learned from deflock.org that there are flock cameras in Grand Forks. Again, I have no interest, and I'm not calling for any of the private ones to be removed. You run a hardware store and you want to put those cameras up. Private company wants to put private cameras up on their private building and wants to send it to another private organization. By all means, that private organization wants to share that information with the police. I can't stop them, and I don't want to. But I do want them pulled from the city posts. The government should not be doing this. All right, we'll take the last break here. We'll wrap it up next, hand it off to Ryan Cunningham. This is Critical Thought on KNOX.

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1: Noah, would you agree that we spend a pretty good amount of time here on the station talking about government inefficiency?
0: Yes.
1: Okay.
0: Right. I would say it's a kind of a pet whipping post of the KNOX host.
1: Sure. And then would you also agree that we should be fair about it, meaning that when it happens under a Democratic president or a Republican president, we probably should point it out?
0: Absolutely.
1: Okay, good. All right. So now that we've set the stage.
0: Yes.
1: I want to bring up something that's probably flown under the radar. I can't even say it without laughing. Okay. So I came in, checked the headlines today.
0: Uh-huh.
1: You're about to pay more for stamps.
0: Yes, I saw that. 80 some cents.
1: 82.
0: Yep.
1: Okay. So we're going from 78 to 82.
0: Yep.
1: Okay. Now I was thinking about this.
0: Uh-huh.
1: I could run out today and buy 100 stamps and spend $78.
0: You could. Yeah.
1: Okay. And I don't think I would ever use up those stamps in my remaining lifetime.
0: Really? You think you have 100 letters left to send in your lifetime?
1: No, I don't think I'd use them up.
0: Less than.
1: Oh, yeah. I don't send letters. I can't remember the last time I sent a letter to anybody.
0: Okay.
1: Okay. I mean, email, text. I text my dad.
0: Yep.
1: You know, my dad lives down in Nebraska.
0: Yeah.
1: Right? I don't have anybody else to send a letter to.
0: Do you ever do like Christmas cards or anything like that?
1: Yeah. So, okay. Yeah, maybe. Uh-huh. Okay. But even those are now becoming digital.
0: Yep. Yep.
1: You know, people are making Christmas cards online and then sending them out via email. Right. Mm-hmm, so, but let's take that and put it over there for just a second.
0: Okay. It's over there.
1: Let's think about 82 cents.
0: 82 cents.
1: Okay. So the U.S. Postal Service is headquartered in Washington, D.C.
0: Mm-hmm.
1: Okay. You know who else is headquartered in Washington, D.C.?
0: United States government.
1: That. Yeah.
0: I see.
1: Okay. Mm-hmm. But specifically, the executive, the chief executive officer of the United States government, which would be
0: Trump boy.
1: That would be Donald Trump.
0: Oh, he hangs out in Washington, huh?
1: Right. Well,

0: he's supposed to be there.
1: Okay. Okay.
0: Now, if you go back in time, Noah, the president made a very specific decision, which I'm okay with, okay? And it had to do with the types of currencies that we have access to in the United States.
1: Okay.
0: Specifically, the type of coins.
1: I see.
0: Okay? We phased one out. Do you remember which one that was?
1: I think that would go ahead and be the copper penny.
0: That would be the penny. Yeah, we're not making pennies anymore.
1: I see.
0: Okay? Yeah. So, we're going to settle on 82 cents.
1: I see. I see what you did here. I see what you did here. How does one make 82 cents if you don't have the two? In the 82 cents.
0: So we couldn't just say 85 cents so that we've got the right currency. Yes.
1: I mean, we're 80 cents. I mean,
0: either way,
1: it was in our favor.
0: Right. Yeah. But no.
1: Yeah.
0: No. We have to adhere to some stupid schedule of price increases and not adjust to the fact that we don't have pennies anymore.
1: Right. You can't do the two. You're angry and not going to take it. I can see it in your face. All right. Ryan Cunningham up next. 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
3: ABC News, I'm Michelle Franzen. After wrapping up at the NATO summit in Turkey, President Trump, flanked by Secretary of State Marco Rubio and Treasury Secretary Scott Bessent, called the summit successful. Earlier, the president told reporters that the memo of understanding is over due to Iran's strikes on vessels in the Strait of Hormuz and said the U.S. responded with strikes.
4: We attacked Kerg Island last night. We knocked out a piece. I said, don't touch the oil because maybe we'll take over Kerg Island. We may take over Kerg Island. It's not a thing they can do about it.
3: The president also signaling the U.S. may carry out more strikes against Iranian targets. A federal appeals court in Washington ruling it will not set aside a lower court's order that ordered President Trump's name be removed from the Kennedy Center exterior. Emmy nominations are out. The series Hacks, setting the record for the most nominations in a single year in the comedy category with 24, and The Pitt leading this year's drama category with 25 nominations. This is ABC News. Nurses at one of the prestigious hospitals in the country on the picket lines. Here's ABC's Dave Packer.
5: 4,000 nurses at Brigham and Women's Hospital in Boston walking off the job this morning. They're demanding bigger raises and more affordable health insurance. In a statement, the hospital says it's fully prepared to continue providing high-quality patient care throughout a work stoppage, adding its nurses are among the highest compensated in the market.
3: A strike planned for one day. Carmelo Anthony, serving 35 years for killing a fellow high school athlete in Texas last year, now asking for a new trial. The 19-year-old's new legal team claiming misconduct on the part of prosecutors and the judge.
6: After Carmelo Anthony was convicted of stabbing a student from a rival school at a track meet, Judge John Roach Jr. was interviewed by Dallas ABC affiliate WFAA. Asked whether the jury got it right, Roach said it did.
7: That's the process, and whatever they say, they get it right.
6: Carmelo Anthony's attorneys say the comment calls Roach's impartiality into question.
3: ABC's Jim Ryan, Michelle Franz, and ABC News.
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9: The groundbreaking ceremony for the Agristo potato packaging plant that's being built in Grand Forks happened yesterday. Agristo is a Belgium-based company, and they'll be building their first North American plant in Grand Forks. CEO Philip Walleye says North Dakota's farming community led to the company's decision to build a plant in the U.S.
10: We've done quite a big tour in the U.S. to look for the right spot for our first factory. We came in contact with a tremendous farming community who was really willing to adopt new varieties, new technology. We've grown some new varieties of potatoes in this area with tremendous good results, and that gave us the trust that this is the place to be.
9: Ruben Davos is the Agristo Grand Forks project director. He says an American-based team will lead the operation when the plant opens.
11: When the plant's completed, then we give over everything to a U.S. team. So now we are establishing a U.S. leadership team. So my function is really the kickoff of the project, making sure that the designs are in line with the processing we need.
9: The plant will be finished and ready to open in fall 2029. It will be a $1 billion facility and create more than 300 jobs. The plant will process more than 1 billion pounds of potatoes and produce more than 500 million pounds of finished potato product. For KNOX News, I'm Alex Carminati.
0: Our next update from Alex Carminati in the KNOX Newsroom is on the way, coming up at 12:30. 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It's time for the KNOX CL Linfoot 5-day forecast from staff meteorologist Mark Ewens. Variably sunny. We'll see a warm 81 today, northerlies to 12. Clear skies tonight will drop to 55. Light winds to go with that. Lots of sun Thursday and a high of 84. And then the warm-up begins. On Friday, 88 degrees with clouds. 93 on Saturday, mainly sunny skies. And on Sunday, windy and 98 steamy degrees. 75 right now. That corn's going to grow. We give it some rain, and that corn is going to just shoot up. And that will be just fine. Let's just get some rain for it. Currently 75. Weather throughout the hour. 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

0: So a texter writes to me, nobody buys just one stamp, Ryan. You're just making a big deal out of nothing. They sell in books of 10 or 100. So $8.20 or $82. No pennies in that. So let me just address that before we go any further, all right? I buy one stamp. So you're telling me I have one letter to send. I don't know this because I haven't set foot in the post office in years. I don't remember the last time. I think... I honestly don't know. I honestly don't remember the last time that I set foot in a postal service. I believe I went in there to inquire about documentation for a passport. So that might have been a couple of years ago. As far as going into a postal service to actually send a letter, I couldn't tell you when that was. I have no clue when the last time I was in a post office. So that being said, you're telling me I can't go to the window and buy a stamp. I have one thing to send. One. I have one letter to send. I have one card to send. You're telling me I have to go buy a book of stamps. I don't believe that to be true. I've gone in my past, I've gone to the Postal Service and bought a stamp. In fact, I can share this with you. Now, this was years ago. But when I was living in Oaks, North Dakota, I had to send one thing and I did not have any cash on me. And I wrote out a check for one stamp. I don't know what it was, 52 cents or 47 cents or something. I don't remember what it was. I actually wrote out a check because back then debit cards weren't a thing. Okay. So I wrote out a check for however many cents it was to buy one stamp. Not proud of it. I'm not proud of it. Okay. But I did it. So I know that at least in the past, you could buy a single stamp. We're going to take the U.S. Postal Service is going to move the price of their stamps from 78 to 82 cents. And I don't care about that. Okay, it will affect me to an extent. Okay, it'll affect me to an extent because even though I don't utilize stamps per se, the people I do business with utilize postage, right? I get sent bills, I get sent invoices, that kind of thing. And so it's a business cost to them. So as postage goes up, I expect them to pass those costs on to me. So yes, there will be some fringe effect that it has on my pocketbook. Fine. But for all intents and purposes, I don't care about the 4 cents. Frankly, I don't understand how the post office continues to exist. I really don't. I just, when you take a look at the business model for this thing, okay, they're shrinking customers. So now they're going to raise prices. They're talking about eliminating Saturday deliveries, which they should have done already. And apparently that's going to save money, but I don't know how. If you eliminate Saturday deliveries and you have the same amount of post office workers, the same amount of people delivering the mail, you're going to have the same salaries, same benefits that you have to pay out. You just have one less day of service, but maybe the trucks don't run. There's some labor that's only five. I don't know. Okay. At the end of the day, going to 82 cents makes no sense at all. We don't have pennies anymore. Okay. We don't have pennies anymore. Now, a texter writes, the USPS doesn't take or give cash, credit card or check only. So then you're kind of making my point for me if that's the case. And I don't know that to be the case, but you're kind of making my point. You're telling me the federal government's postal service. Now, I know everybody says, well, it's private business. It's not part of the federal government. Sure. Okay. You're telling me the federal government's postal service doesn't take federal government currency for you to buy things at the post office. Does anybody else see anything wrong with this business model? You know what? Knock down service to 2 days a week. Seriously, knock down service to 2 days a week. I don't care. Do what you have to do to save money with this thing and charge me a dollar for a stamp, whatever it takes. Because here's what I know. And your calls are welcome. 775-5559 is how you join us. I would like this problem solved once and for all. The reason why is because I don't want to hear about it anymore. I just don't want to hear about it anymore. Okay? We had to hear about, well, we're a processing facility, and now we're only going to have one in North Dakota. It's going to be in Fargo. They're not going to have one in Bismarck. They're not going to have one in Grand Forks. So now, what a terrible loss. And then UND and 3 years guy calls in, oh, Grand Forks being downgraded again. And then our senators get involved and they need a processing facility in Grand Forks. And so the whole thing's put on hold. You can't make one change with the United States Postal Service. You can't. Every time you're going to close a post office, some little town thinks they're being unfairly targeted. Okay, they feel like that. So then they raise a stink and the legislature gets involved and the governor gets involved. Just handle the problem. Just handle it. And what I'll tell you is this. If I have to ship something from Grand Forks to Fargo, if I have to ship something, okay, I know that I'm going to pay a lower rate than if I have to ship something from Grand Forks to Chicago. It's going to cost me more to send it further. And that makes sense to me. There's more work involved in you taking my thing that I have to ship to Chicago than there is in you taking my thing to Fargo. But with the post office, a letter's a letter. And that part doesn't make any sense to me at all. It just doesn't. How they can charge the same rate to take one of my letters to Miami versus taking one of my letters to Hatton, I don't understand it. That's not a business model that's set up for success. So 82 cents, we don't have pennies. They're going to eliminate Saturday delivery. They've talked about it forever. They're going to close and consolidate post offices. Folks, just solve the problem. This is an example of how inefficient a government project is. And we've got a lot of our government entities that work just like this right now. And so that's why I think the story is applicable. Yeah, to you, it's 4 cents a stamp. I understand that. But none of it makes it. It doesn't address their problem. It doesn't solve their problem. And it gets to a place where our economy is not even set up to function, which is a stamp that costs 82 cents. Now, a number of texters have told me that they do take cash at the post office. Okay, they do take. So people that are saying that they don't take cash, you're just either lying or you don't know what goes on at the post office, because I have several texters that have sent in that they do take cash. So if they do take cash and you can buy a single stamp, 82 cents makes no sense at all. We have no pennies. And it was the federal government that eliminated them. What are we doing here? I'm sorry. It just smacks of inefficiency. 775-5559 is how you join the program. 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
1: Well, I guess I've almost resorted to strictly email and all that stuff versus the mail. But here, I live rural, Metro Minnesota. I'm about 5 miles to town. I'm 13 miles to Fertile. If I send my mail in my post box on the road here, it was getting, or if I walked into the post office in Mentor before 3 o'clock, either walk in there or the mailman picked it up, it went out, and it used to go to Thief River, now it goes to Grand Forks. And at Fertile, if I'm going to mail something, then it goes to Fargo and then on that way. So if I'm mailing something to Grand Forks, I take it to Mentor. Mailing something going south, I take it to Fertile. I mean, you know, if it's grandkids in Minneapolis or something, you know, I mail it out of Fertile then because it saves. Well, now, a couple of weeks back, they switched it around. The mail picked up in my mailbox now sits in a pile till the following day before it gets sent out, when he gets back to the post office at the end of the day. And then it goes out the second day. Fertile does the same thing. So they added another day and a half to their own process the way it is. Here to Minneapolis is anywhere between 2 days or a week, depending on how it is. And
0: did you just say it's anywhere between 2 days to a week?
1: Yes. But actually, now before this system changed, a mentor going to Crooks, I mean going into Grand Forks, me to Grafton area, that area right there, we can pretty much do stuff next day. If next day it's in the mail, you know, you drop it off in my post office box, I mean in my mailbox, it gets picked up and it's to the next guy the next day. Very worse, late a day and a half.
0: Okay.
1: And now you throw another kink in it, they just switched up, so now 7 miles to the east is Erskine, all of their mail goes to Bemidji.
0: Oh.
1: And then it just, so if you're mailing just something between here and there, that, and anything locally, it used to be the local mail that went to another mentor address just stayed, and they got delivered out by them the next day. Now everything gets sent away. So, and most of the stuff we receive that we order online and stuff like that comes through the U.S. Post Office, or it'll come partway with UPS and then Post Office the rest of the way. So, they're, like you say, their business model is just, I really believe it's time to just cut the threads and be done with it.
0: You may be right. I thank you for the call. It may be right to put it away. And, I mean, nobody wants to hear that because it's change. And the Postal Service has been a constant for so long. And the thing about it is, in most cases, the Postal Service is dependable as far as will it get there. Now, when you hear that previous caller say, well, it's 2 to 7 days to Minneapolis. Okay, that it's not dependable as to when it will get there. But you do believe under normal circumstances, under most circumstances, if you put it in the post office, it's going to eventually get there. But the need for the post office, you know, somebody asked me, well, don't you send out Christmas cards? Sure, we do. And I think at this point, we're probably still using the mail for that. My wife probably does that. When I say that I wouldn't use 100 stamps in my lifetime, I'm talking about me personally. Our household, maybe we would. But I'm sure there are plenty of you that are getting Christmas cards now via email. I received a wedding invitation via email with a sign up on a website to RSVP. That's the new thing now, and it's probably not new. I'm probably just old. It's probably been out there for a while, but I received a wedding invitation where the invitation came to me in my email, and there is a website to RSVP. Nothing's going on in the mail in that wedding. That wedding is this summer. Okay, that's the way it's being handled now. So people talk about graduation invites and all that kind of thing. Do you really need to send those out anymore? 775-5559, you're on KNOX in the Ryan Cunningham Show.
2: Hi, Ryan.
0: Hi there.
2: Two completely different entities, but might be worth mentioning it anyway. You're aware that if you send a package FedEx, even overnight, say to your neighbor, it'll go from wherever you drop it off. If you drop it off in Grand Forks, it goes to Memphis, Tennessee, and then it comes back. You're aware of that, right?
0: I don't know where it goes. I don't know. I send things so infrequently that I wouldn't know where it goes. So to say I would be aware of that, no, I would not be.
2: Okay. It used to be. I mean, maybe they've changed it, but it used to be every single package, whether you sent it to yourself or your next-door neighbor, they'd pick it up, it'd go to Memphis, and then it would get sent back up here again and delivered the next day if you paid for next day air.
0: Sure.
2: I mean, it just, so if they could do it and make it profitable, now granted you're paying a lot more money, but still you figure they're flying probably a 757. They used to, when they had the terminal in Grand Forks, they landed a 757 here every day. So, that's a lot of jet fuel.
0: Right.
2: To mail a package to your next door neighbor or the business next door. My point is, if they can do it and be profitable, albeit a little more, but I would say I haven't sent anything overnight or second day by the Postal Service, but that used to be a pretty penny as well.
0: Yeah.
2: Just throwing that out there.
0: No.
2: I don't know if it's relevant to anything, but...
0: Well, it is. It is relevant. I thank you for the call. It's relevant because even with those particular agencies charging more money to deliver things, they get there and they're profitable, which means you believe in them, which means the customer base believes in them. People use UPS. People use FedEx. And they think things are going to get there, and they think things are going to get there on time. Okay, so, and they're profitable, charging more money. So, is the United States Postal Service still a useful entity? Is it still absolutely useful? Think about the mail you get. It's how people that have a bill for you send it to you, and it's how apparently people campaign. and I don't, when's the last time you paid attention to a mailer? 775-5559. You're on KNOX on the Ryan Cunningham Show.
3: Hey, Ryan. As a former FedEx employee for 25 years, that last caller is wrong.
0: Okay.
3: If you have a package like from Grand Forks and you're sending it to Fargo, Minot, Bismarck, Williston, Dickinson, Grand Forks, and like when I worked for FedEx, the plane was in Grand Forks. So the package is for North Dakota State and Grand Forks.
0: Okay.
3: Everything else went to Memphis. And then the next day, we would put it on a plane or a semi or whatever to Minot, Williston, Dickinson, Bismarck, and that's how it goes out throughout the state.
0: Okay.
3: So not every package goes to Memphis.
0: Okay. So if it's in North Dakota going to North Dakota, it stays in North Dakota.
3: Correct.
0: Okay. Gotcha.
3: And that included Bemidji, too, because Bemidji was part of the service area for here.
0: Gotcha.
3: So
0: okay.
3: Like Northern Minnesota, it stayed here. And then the next day, by semi or a feeder plane would take it to the destination.
0: Gotcha. Okay. Sounds good. Thank you for clearing that up. I appreciate that.
3: Yep. No problem.
0: 775-5559 is how you join us. You're on KNOX and the Ryan Cunningham Show.
2: Afternoon, Mr. Ryan.
0: Hello there.
2: So I'll push back a little bit. I don't necessarily disagree with everything you're saying, but if we get rid of the post office service, what do you plan to replace it with? And are you ready to pay that cost?
0: Okay, so to answer that question, first of all, I plan to replace it with whatever private business would step in to fill the void. Okay. Assuming that there is a private business to build. Here's why I would say that. Okay, I think about the things I get in the mail. I get my utility bill in the mail. I get my water bill in the mail. Now, in Grand Forks, those are consolidated. For us, it's different. Okay, we get a utility bill, and then we get a water bill. What I mean by that is, like, my garbage and street cleaning, you know, the city thing, right? Okay, so I get that in the mail, and then I get my water bill in the mail. Okay, so those both come to me. Now, if the Postal Service went away, do you believe the city will stop billing you for garbage collection?
2: Oh, absolutely not.
0: No, and neither will the water company. So they're going to find a new way for you to pay that bill and communicate with you as to how much your bill is. They will find a way to do that. Okay? So whatever steps in to fill the void will be dependable. And as far as paying the cost, absolutely I'm prepared to pay the cost. Because I don't have anything to do.
2: Now, well, you realize that cost is going to be 2, 3, 4 times what you are paying right now.
0: Well, that's 2, 3, 4 times zero. I mean, I don't send letters and I pay bills online.
2: Okay, so you're one of the people who pays everything online, and you don't mind that you have your credit card and all the other stuff out there. Most people don't because of the most time, nothing ever happens. A lot of people... A, don't use credit cards, or B, don't use the internet, other things like that. I personally do a lot of check writing and for my bills, and I send them a check. I'm the odd person. But I don't have any of my stuff floating out there. Comparatively, for people who don't want to do that or want to have some other option, the cost is going to become incredibly, it's going to go up 2, 3, 4 times.
0: Okay.
2: To do something so simple. And a lot of the premise that you're going under with,
4: oh, no, they have to raise the price again. That's, most of that is mandated by the government or by the charter that they're established under. It has nothing to do with Congress, has nothing to do with the president. It's just bean counters who go, hey, we're not covering our costs. We need to.
0: Yeah, but okay, let me stop you on that one. Increase. Let's think about this for a second. Okay, the bean counters can't live under a rock, so they know we've eliminated the penny. Make the damn thing 85 cents, and we're not talking about this today. We're talking about Iran. I would have noticed that the price of a stamp was going up, but it was going up to 85. Who cares? Okay, the reason why this comes up is because when you raise the price of something from 78 cents to 82 cents in an economy that is chosen under the same charter of the federal government that you operate under to eliminate the penny. Well, then why would you raise the price to 82 cents? Make it make sense. That doesn't make any sense.
4: Part of that charter says that they can't overcharge for what it is. They can only break even. They can't make money. I am of the opinion that if they just made a stamp a dollar, I'd be great. Now take all that extra money and fund all this retirement or whatever problem that they're having right now that's causing these price fluctuations and craziness. Hey, make it a dollar and leave it that way for the next 20 years.
0: So,
4: I don't care.
0: So you're telling me that 82 cents under their charter means they're going to break even?
4: That is, yes, according to the bean counters, that's how it's designed.
0: Awesome. Okay. So we're never going to rid ourselves of this problem because they'll raise it to 82 cents and we'll break even only to watch inflation step in and increase the cost of benefits, and increase the cost of retirement, increase the cost of fuel, increase the cost of everything. And now we're not breaking even. So now we have another price increase the next year. Okay.
4: Yes. Got absolutely. It. Absolutely.
0: Perfect. That is the dumbest thing I have ever heard of in my life. It's just stupid.
4: Again, I don't disagree with some of the arguments you're making, but that is how the system is designed.
0: To go back to your original question, do I have an idea for what's going to replace it? Sure. Whatever replaces it, replaces it. Am I willing to pay the cost? Absolutely. Because what you've described to me, for people like yourself, who choose not to pay things online, we are operating an entire thing. The United States Postal Service operates as a backdrop because you don't want to get an email from the city telling you how much your utility bill is, and you don't want to take the check directly to City Hall. You want to get it in the mail, and you want to send it in the mail.
4: Sometimes I take it directly down there.
0: But you want a system there to work for you in case you don't want to stop by City Hall.
4: Yes, I do.
0: Okay.
4: And then I will counter you for one thing, and then I'll get off the line because I know this is getting long. Okay, so there is a system right now that we use that if I want to go and mail something, it's going to cost me 78 cents and 82 cents and then 85 cents and then 90 cents and whatever. That is a system that I opt into that you pay nothing for by not using it.
0: I guess that's fair, but you know what? If I have to go buy a stamp and I'm told that I can't get change because they don't have pennies, then I can't really choose to use the service either if I want to. So what point does it make?
4: It's an opted-in system. You can choose to do however you'd like to do it.
0: Hey, you know what? You can opt into water and power, too. Pay the bill this way. We don't have a postal service. I mean, everything's opt-in at the end of the day.
4: But you pay everything with you're talking about paying everything with a debit card or anything like that. So then when you go to the post office, you just run your debit card, 82 cents, and you're done.
0: If I bring in cash, I get no change. Okay. Then make the price a dollar.
4: I don't know. I agree. I'm still with you. I'm still with you.
0: I appreciate.
4: Have a good day.
0: I appreciate the call. Thank you. You're on KNOX and the Ryan Cunningham Show.
5: Ryan, it kind of sounds like this is a solution in search of a problem here. I guess you already talked about like paying most things with your debit card or even writing a check. I mean, good news for you, continue to bring your checkbook into the post office.
0: I'm out of checks. I haven't had checks. I can't. I haven't ordered checks. You know what? During the commercial break, I'm going to go online and order more checks because I haven't had checks in months.
5: I think you should. You know, for all those single stamps that you buy, I mean, honestly, how many people out there, by the way, and you made an unfactual statement earlier.
0: Oh, and wouldn't be the first time.
5: The government has a whole, okay, with more, here's me. So back to the,
6: that's not for you.
5: The government has eliminated the penny. That is not true. They've just stopped minting pennies. They've not taken them out of circulation, nor are they going to.
0: No, you're the one. Okay, I amend my statement. You're the one taking pennies out of circulation because they're not making any more, and you throw them on the damn ground or in the landfill or lose them at the bottom of Lake of the Woods.
5: On the railroad tracks.
0: Quit turning them in at fishing tackle. They're pennies. I like hammered brass just like everybody else does, but stop using pennies as fishing tackle. Enough.
5: You are part of the tuba section, so being hammered brass would not be the first time I've seen that in my life either.
0: Wow.
5: But
0: that was a music joke is what that was, folks. I don't know if any of you caught that, but that was actually a music joke.
5: That's
0: good.
5: A solid joke too, Ryan. But here's the deal. Like,
7: I'm the Michael Jordan of Andy Dalton's.
0: Yeah, okay. Yeah, I gotcha. Uh-huh.
5: How many people are walking into the post office? I just got cash, and I came here to buy stamps and use pennies. And I'm all
0: okay. Okay.
5: How
0: all right.
5: Many people are doing that? How
0: okay.
5: People,
0: let me answer. Let me answer your question with an exercise.
5: Okay.
0: I want you to close your eyes, and I can't smack you because we're not in the same place. You're on the phone.
5: Good for me. Go
0: okay.
5: Ahead.
0: All right. Close your eyes. Just do this with me, and everybody else that's listening. Please close your eyes, okay? All right, here we go. Now, here's what I'm going to do. I'm going to ask you, I want you to envision a person going into the post office.
5: Done.
0: Okay? What do you see? Describe the person going into the post office.
5: Graying or departing hair.
0: Okay.
5: probably with a, a cane or a walker.
0: Okay.
5: Not everybody's like that. You're painting with a broad brush.
0: Okay.
5: Here, Ryan.
0: Okay. All right. So you've already got the vision that I thought you'd have. Okay. Now continue with your eyes closed. Okay. All right.
5: Yep.
0: That person gets to the final place in the post office, which is, let's call it the till. Okay.
5: Yep.
0: To pay for whatever service that they're going to get today. Send a letter, buy stamps, send a box, priority mail, whatever, okay? I want you to close your eyes and envision the device they're going to get what they need to pay for that service. What do you
5: their
0: see?
5: Their phone and Venmo.
0: No, that's not true. Try again.
5: You know, they're going to take out their little coin purse.
0: That's right.
5: And,
0: So you're here. You're here telling me not everybody's going into the post office with cash looking for a stamp. Everybody going into the post office is going in there looking for a stamp with cash. You just proved it for me.
5: I did not prove anything. I did your dumb little thought experiment over here, but not everybody's doing that. How many of them go up there and maybe they, like other old people, i.e. Ryan Cunningham, maybe they pull out their checkbook and have to fill out the check register at the same time to balance it. And they're in there, I need 10 stamps or 100 stamps, whatever it is. And so they go in and do that and then back up the line using their checks. This is also fair. Or, now people kind of know how to use their debit cards as well. So I get what you're doing, being a little, expressing your ideas of ageism on the radio, and that's fine. You can do that.
0: That's not ageism.
6: But that's not for you.
0: That's just true, okay?
5: Oh, maybe. But I it makes for great radio, Ryan, but I honestly don't think this is going to be as big of a problem as what you think. I really don't.
0: Well, what would this show be if we didn't make mountains out of molehills, right?
7: As soon as I noticed that they didn't have handles, I was like, wow, what's up with that?
0: See, I mean, that's what we're talking about, right?
5: That is what we're talking about. All right, well, I'll go back to finding out more things I can pontificate about. I'm gonna monitor it. I'll call back later.
0: Thank you for the call. I appreciate it. You're on KNOX on the Ryan Cunningham Show.
8: Is it kind of coming off the wheels a little bit?
0: No, it's not. I think we're having a constructive conversation about the people that use the post office and how they pay. And they're all going to their wallet, pulling out single $1 bills and wanting change for a stamp that's 82 cents.
8: I go there, and I'll probably be gone before they wipe out the post office. But I want to give you a tip, though. If you get that for the wedding, and in June and July, during golf season, you got your ATV and everything, and you got to get the RSVP, throw in the wastebasket, get some gift certificates, and send it. Because I know this. Nobody wants to go to your wedding on a Saturday. Nobody. No one.
0: That's a completely different conversation.
8: Back me up? You know who will back me up on that?
0: No, I don't. Who will back you up on that?
8: Any comedian out there?
0: Well, I thank you for the call. There's a secondary conversation to be had about June and weddings. You're on KNOX and the Ryan Cunningham Show.
6: Two things have come out of this. One, laughable that an organization that's mandated by the U.S. government refuses to take the only currency produced by the U.S. government.
0: Weird. Yeah.
6: Well, that's a good start. And two, since we're on there griping about check writers and other people, the people that start filling out the check when they get to the place, as if they didn't know that they were going to write the check, what day it was that they're there, and where they're going to write said check. You can have all that stuff filled out ahead of time. Like, it's a surprise. I came into the post office. Oh my goodness. How did I get here?
0: Oh, wow.
6: I'm going to start filling out this check now. What day is it?
0: I never thought that we would be talking about how someone, in a fair and decent way, balances their checkbook. I didn't think we'd do
6: absolutely
0: that.
6: Wild. Years ago, working in retail, you'd see it all the time. It's like, did you not know you were coming into the gas station? Because that's where you physically are.
0: Thank you for the call. I love it when you guys make me laugh. You're on KNOX and the Ryan Cunningham Show.
9: Hey, Ryan.
0: Hi there.
9: I'm 72, and I use my Apple Pay wallet when I go anywhere. So the ageism comment is a little bit true. And as that last caller said, I'm irritated by people that don't write their checks out ahead of time. So it's not all a young person thing. I'll tell you, when I stand behind someone in Hugo's, I think, oh, my God, get with it. So anyway, have a good day. And if I could teach everybody about Apple Pay, as I tell my husband, it's free money. So it's the only way to go. You have a good day.
0: That's precious. That's a good phone call. 72-year-old female says, hey, stop writing out your checks right there. You knew what you were doing. Fill it out ahead of time, put the total in, and move on about your life. That's good stuff. I'm so over time for the news, but I have to take one more call. You're on KNOX and the Ryan Cunningham Show.
10: You keep coming up with new topics as you're going here, but as far as weddings in the summer, I got a very good friend. He says, why don't they have Wednesday, Thursday? I like going to the lake or something on the weekend. The other side of it is everybody talks about supporting local business, correct?
0: Yes.
10: I asked my local vendor, merchandiser, does it make a difference? Do I use a debit card? Or what does it cost you if I use a debit card versus write me a check? He says, I know you, write a check. It costs me 3% to take your plastic.
0: Yeah, that's true. Yeah, I hear that.
10: I write checks of those, or you carry cash.
0: Right. Yeah, and I thank you for the call. I mean, again, we get back to the point. When it comes down to using cash, and it's not a commentary on using cash, using checks, or using your card, to tie all this together, the Postal Service is going to raise the price of their stamps from 78 cents to 82 cents in an economy that no longer mints pennies. That's the point that we were getting at in the first place. And it divulged into, well, you have to buy your stamps in groups of 10. No, you don't. You can buy a single stamp. And the post office doesn't take cash. Yes, they do. Because it would make absolutely no sense at all to force you to buy 10 stamps to send one letter. And it would also make no sense at all for the Postal Service to not take the one official currency of the United States government. So, of course, they take cash. So if you're going to raise the price of a stamp from 78 cents to something, why stop at 82? We don't have pennies. I mean, we have them, but we're not making them anymore. Make it 85 and fit in. Think about it for a second. Now, 70-plus-year-olds using Apple Wallet, that's progress. That's some good stuff. I don't even use Apple Wallet. I barely know how to use Venmo. And I don't like it when I do. So, there's that. Okay, to the newsroom. Alex Carminati's been waiting patiently for his opportunity to get in here and mess this up. He's not going to mess it up. It'll be the one sane thing that comes out of the noon hour.
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12: Attorney General Drew Wrigley's office has released a state crime report, which shows that crime in North Dakota dropped in 2025 for the second year in a row. Violent crimes dropped about 3%, crimes against property dropped 12%, and crimes against society, such as drug and weapons offenses, dropped about 3%. The crime report used data provided by 53 county sheriff's offices, 149 local police departments, 10 joint task forces, and the North Dakota Highway Patrol. A West Fargo attorney will be the next member of the North Dakota Ethics Commission. Lisa Edison Smith has been chosen to fill an open seat on the five-person commission. Edison Smith will replace Ron Goodman, who's retiring. Her term will expire in August 2027. Edison Smith is an employment and labor attorney with Vogel Law Firm, but has plans to retire by the end of the year. She's a graduate of North Dakota State University and the Hamline School of Law. And the Polk County Fair in Fertile, Minnesota starts today. The event will go from July 8th up until Sunday, July 12th. The Midway opens at 5 p.m. tonight. You can find out more information about the fair and see the daily schedules by going to polkcountyfairfertilemn.com. For KNOX News, I'm Alex Carminati.
0: Our next update from Alex Carminati is at 1:02. 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The KNOX CL Infoot 5-day forecast from staff meteorologist Mark Ewens. Variably sunny today. We will see a warm 81 with northerlies to 12. Tonight, clear. 55 for the overnight low, light winds to go with that. Thursday, lots of sun, 84 for the daytime high, and then it only goes up from there. Clouds, 88 on Friday. Sun will break out later in the day, and a very, very warm weekend. Saturday, 93, Sunday, 98. That's going to be a couple of warm ones. Currently, we've got 76 and all clear in the weather radar picture. 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Folks, I've just, based on this conversation, I've just got to ask. Because I haven't run into this. Are people still, I mean, legitimately, are people still standing at the counter writing the balance of their checks and their balance ledger in their checkbook? Does anybody even still use that? I balance my bank account regularly. I haven't balanced it in a checkbook ledger in at least a decade, if not two decades. The advent of online banking allows for you to access a website and balance your checkbook whenever you want to. So, I mean, people talking about still encountering this, are people still literally standing there at the counter and logging their check in their ledger in their checkbook while you wait to move up in line? And I've got to say, this was the first time ever, and we went through the check era. For those of you that are Gen Z and you don't know what that is, a check is a piece of paper that has a bank authorization on it attached to your bank account, where you fill out this piece of paper with an amount that you're giving to that merchant for the purchase of the goods that you're acquiring. You give them that piece of paper. It's called a check. And then they send it to their bank, and their bank sends it to your bank and deducts the money from your bank account and sends it to their bank, so it's a way of processing money by paper. That's a check. Okay, most of you that are Gen Z don't know that. If you are 26 years old or younger, you probably have no idea what a check is. Okay, so I just, you know, thought I'd throw that out there. I mean, are people still doing that? I mean, they write out checks, okay, fine. But who has the audacity to stand at the counter, hold you up? No, I got time. I'm going to write down the date that I was here, the location of where I was, what I wrote the check out for, and the amount of money, and then balance my checkbook. Are people still doing that? Because that's just awful. That's just so impolite. I don't understand why anybody would do that. We'll continue with more in a couple of moments.
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0: Welcome back to the Ryan Cunningham Show. Caller holding at 775-5559. Let's get right there. You're on King at OX in the Ryan Cunningham Show. Hello, caller. Go ahead. Okay, one more time. Caller, are you there? Okay, we heard you on the other side there, but we couldn't. You gotta engage with us. I apologize for that. So hopefully it didn't hold you up for much of your day. It did hold us up for ours. 775-5559. That's how you join us on the program today. You know, as we start finishing up this first hour, texter writes, people who use checkbooks should have a carbon copy in their checkbook after the purchase and can write it in their register when they get to the car. It's goofy. Another texter writes, earlier this week, I stood behind an elderly lady at the grocery store. The cashier gave her the total. And only after that did she dig around in her purse to find her checkbook, write out a check, and then spend an extra minute or so logging that information into her checkbook ledger. I could swear I felt myself aging. There's just, hey, you know, it's sort of a sign of the times of how fast the technology changes. When that first came out, that was the way to do things. And everybody understood. Remember at the grocery stores back then, and some of you will remember this, many of you might not, but at the grocery stores back in the day, remember by where you stood, they had that little elevated platform that was there specifically for you to write out a check. Maybe some of them still do. I don't know if they do. But there's this on the outside where you went through the checkout counter. There were a couple of braces that came up from the counter. And then those braces held up a little flat platform, like a writing table, like a very small writing table. It might have been, 15, 16 inches long, maybe 6 inches wide, top to bottom. Okay. And it was there specifically for you to write out a check and balance your checkbook in the ledger. That's its whole purpose in life, because that's the way people were paying. We still have people doing that. In the meantime, we have a 72-year-old that called into the program that's using Apple Pay. I don't even know how to do that. I've seen it done. I've seen people do it. And it looks convenient, cool. I would be concerned about if I lose my phone, what happens, right? The Venmo thing scares the heck out of me. Biometric data so I can get into my phone scares the heck out of me. But it seems to be the direction that we're going in, my fingerprint, whatever else. So those are the new ways to do this stuff. But we still have a plethora of people using a number of different technologies. But goodness gracious, to just stand there and hold up the line. And then as far as the June weddings are concerned, you know, somebody asked, why don't they use Wednesdays and Thursdays? I've never asked that question before. I don't know why. I mean, if you're getting married, you're not going to work the next day anyway, right? I mean, maybe you are. I guess we did. We went to work on Monday after the weekend we got married because we didn't go on a honeymoon right away. We got married in November. Where are we going to go?

0: You used to stand there and wait for the person in front of you to find the right bank's counter checks, because they had four or five banks counter checks on there. Then you just filled out and put your account number on.
1: Oh, boy.
0: But getting back to the plastic and stuff, you know, 30 years ago, this plastic was good. You were gaining points for different stuff, supposedly, which I'm told by merchandisers that it's a ripoff. You're still paying for it. But most of the bar and grills in our area are now been 3-4 years. It's this much for cash, this much for credit card. They used to assume those costs as part of doing business, but now it's so much. Now you're paying for it too.
1: Yeah,
0: cash is king still.
1: Yeah, I've seen that happen. Thank you for the call. I got about a minute. You take it. You're on KNOX.
2: Yes, I'd like to correct you. I'm single. I've been going to Hugo's or something, someplace like that, to get my groceries. I try and pay by a check. If I've tried to pay by check, forget it. They won't take it anymore. You have to pay by your debit card.
1: They won't take a check from you. I guess I haven't tried to write one out for
2: no
1: a while.
2: No way. So. The only way I use my checkbook is when it's out of town, like if I order something out of town, they'll take a check.
1: Okay. But nowadays, the checks.
2: Most local businesses will not take a check. They'll frown on it. No way.
1: And do you have strong feelings about that? Do you think they should or they shouldn't? I mean, they get ripped off all the time by checks that bounce. So I understand why.
2: Well, no, I don't think so, because I don't think they're wrong at all. We've got to live in the modern times.
1: Yeah.
2: I mean, I've got a friend that doesn't even know how little bars on your. You can go fast, get pay for your groceries fast. He doesn't even know how to read them. He goes to the checkout office every time.
1: Gotcha. Thank you for the call. I appreciate it. That's, like I said, a lot of different technologies, a lot of different generations of people, all converging in one place. Everybody's going to do things very differently. Everybody's going to believe they do them the right way. And what we're left with is what we're left with, right? Hour number two of the program is on the way next. Stay with us.
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4: ABC News, I'm Michelle Franzen. Following the NATO summit in Turkey, President Trump says he believes war will not break out again with Iran, despite the president announcing that the memo of understanding was over after Iran fired on vessels in the Strait of Hormuz and the U.S. carried out retaliatory strikes. Here's ABC's Selena Wang.
5: When it comes to Iran, the president has been sending a lot of mixed messaging on this as well. The president had just weeks ago called the Iranian people he was negotiating with strong, rational, now calling them scum, sick people. The president saying what changed is that he got to know them.
4: During talks with Ukraine's leader on the sidelines, the president expressed optimism that Ukraine and Russia want to finalize a ceasefire deal. It comes as Ukraine and Russia have ramped up drone and missile strikes. In Boston today, 4,000 nurses at Brigham and Women's Hospital walking off the job and are picketing for a one-day strike. They're calling for better wages and benefits. The hospital says it's using temporary workers to provide health care. This is ABC News. In Maine, growing pressure for Democratic candidate Graham Plattner to drop out of the U.S. Senate race following new accusations of sexual assault. ABC's Jay O'Brien says it's one race that could help determine which party controls the Senate.
6: Under Maine law, Plattner has just 5 days to drop out to be removed from the ballot. State Democrats would then have 2 weeks to select a new candidate, but there's no exact roadmap for how that process would go. Overnight, the executive director of the Democratic Party of Maine saying Plattner's team has reached out, accusing them of trying to dictate the next steps.
4: Fire crews in southern Europe battling multiple wildfires, triple digits, and winds are a challenge.
7: Record wildfires raging across southern Europe, burning more than double the seasonal average. Parts of France topping 100 degrees again as the third heat wave of the summer is bringing devastatingly high temps across the region.
4: ABC's Maggie Rooley. I'm Michelle Franzen, ABC News.
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8: The groundbreaking ceremony for the Agristo potato packaging plant that's being built in Grand Forks happened yesterday. Agristo is a Belgian-based company, and they'll be building their first North American plant in Grand Forks. CEO Philip Walleye says North Dakota's farming community led to the company's decision to build a plant in the U.S.
9: We've done quite a big tour in the U.S. to look for the right spot for our first factory. We came in contact with a tremendous farming community who was really willing to adopt new varieties, new technology. We've grown some new varieties of potatoes in this area with tremendous good results, and that gave us the trust that this is the place to be.
8: Ruben Davos is the Agristo Grand Forks project director. He says an American-based team will lead the operation when the plant opens.
10: When the plant's completed, then we gave over everything to a U.S. team. So now we are establishing a U.S. leadership team. So my function is really the kickoff of the project, making sure that the designs are in line with the processing we need.
8: The plant will be finished and ready to open in fall 2029. It will be a $1 billion facility and create more than 300 jobs. The plant will process more than 1 billion pounds of potatoes and produce more than 500 million pounds of finished potato product. For KNOX News, I'm Alex Carminati.
11: 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The KNOX CL Linfoot 5-day forecast from staff meteorologist Mark Ewens. Variably sunny today. We'll see a high of 81, northerlies to 12. Then tonight, clear skies. Lows drop to 55, light winds. Tomorrow, lots of sun, 84. Friday, clouds, then sun, and warming up. We're looking at 88 coming up on Friday. Saturday, mainly sunny, and Saturday, Sunday, going to be a scorching weekend. 93 on Saturday, 98 windy coming up on Sunday. Currently, it is 76 degrees. Weather throughout the hour, Mark Ewan's forecast, and severe weather information first. 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Hour number two of the program, and it's Wednesday. And that means that the president of the Grand Forks City Council, Dana Sandy, has made his way physically at the KNOX studios today.
12: I'm here.
11: To what do we owe the pleasure of you making it out here physically today?
12: Couldn't miss the opportunity.
11: Oh, come on. Come on. You could miss the opportunity.
12: Well, 4th of July. 4th of July makes it slow in the office.
11: I got you. Okay.
12: So good opportunity to come in.
11: You and I were talking the other day. Did you have a trip to China recently for work?
12: Yep.
11: So that's back on again, huh? I mean, I know during COVID that was kind of, we weren't going there anymore. I thought that was.
12: Yeah, we're not, there are no Chinese students, none that I'm aware of in Grand Forks.
11: Okay.
12: But we have relationships with airlines in Asia, so.
11: Okay, yeah. Okay. Yeah. All right. So that's kind of cool, though, yeah. That, you know, I know for a while that you couldn't travel because of COVID-19, yeah. Right?
12: I've been in Saudi. I've been in South Korea. been across Asia a little bit. Yeah.
11: Okay.
12: Yeah.
11: Okay. All right. Yep. So they don't have COVID-19 in Saudi Arabia.
12: It's really bizarre, though. International travel is down so much. I was in arguably two of the largest airports in the world, and they were ghost towns. There was nobody there.
11: Mm.
12: Yeah, it's weird.
11: Okay. All right. Well, we can start by talking about that. Again, your questions to City Council President Sandy, all things that have to do with city business are welcome today at 775-5559. So if you have questions about the direction the city's going, things the city's doing, that type of thing, we can certainly talk about those. And we'll get to a couple of text messages that have come in. I wanted to sort of set the stage since we started talking about air travel. Okay.
12: Yep.
11: So very unique story that came up yesterday from ABC News. And I'm going to go ahead and see if I can't find it, so that you can hear it, because I remarked on the program yesterday that this particular update did not sound good for trying to attract another airline
12: to Grand Forks,
11: to come to Grand Forks, okay, for Grand Forks International Airport. This was a report yesterday from ABC News' Sherry Preston. Go ahead and listen.
13: American in. Delta and United Airlines all say they're pumping more money into premium seats and experiences on board, including sliding glass doors, cocktail bars, and soundproof relaxation pods for those in first class. Some say it's more proof that travel is strikingly different for those in the expensive seats versus the economy seats. Delta CEO Ed Bastain telling a recent podcast, "We can't win by providing the cheapest seats. We win by providing the best."
11: Mm-hmm. So that last part was the part that I sort of keyed in on when I heard it. Mm-hmm. Because let's face it, if Grand Forks is going to attract another airline, it's not going to be for a bunch of people that want to fly first class. I mean, some might want to, but we're looking at bulk. We're not really looking at premium. And their business model seems to be setting up where
12: airlines make their money off business travelers.
11: Okay.
12: They don't make their money off the family of four that goes on vacation twice a year.
11: Sure.
12: They just don't. Because the people that are going on vacation twice a year, typically, they're obviously spending their own money to go. They're more choosy about what airline they'll fly. And most of it's based upon price point. And they're willing to drive a little bit in order to get a better deal. So it's the business travelers that drive the major airlines, and therefore the major airlines are catering to the business travelers, which is correct. That doesn't bode well for attracting another airline to Grand Forks, especially when you've got so many of the largest employers in the city of Grand Forks not requiring their employees to fly in and out of Grand Forks. And I don't blame them to a certain degree. I mean, when people are coming from California to Grand Forks, going United through Denver and Fargo is considerably more convenient. And right now the price point is better. So it's hard to argue with what's been going on. I don't know what it's going to take to attract another airline. Frankly, as this thing continues to evolve, if we're going to spend $1 million or $2 million a year with this grant and then additional money out of the city of Grand Forks, I'd almost rather go directly to Delta and try to cater something better with Delta, with the service that, and have Delta add another western route like Salt Lake City, like they used to have out of Fargo. And then people can have the options for Delta in and out of Grand Forks to the east or to the west.
11: Do you see an appetite by the city to subsidize something that comes in as an airline?
12: We're already going to subsidize because we had to match this grant.
11: Okay.
12: Okay, so the city of Grand Forks, through economic development, have pledged a few $100,000. Plus, we raised, I don't know, $700,000 or $800,000 from the local businesses, from UND, from Altru, from others. So there is going to be a subsidy. And as we proved back in 2013, when United came, you know, we threw at the time, I can't remember if it was $600,000 or $900,000 to United. And when the money was gone, they left. And, if we can't make the business case to the airlines today know better about the routes and the slippage from Grand Forks to Thief River or Grand Forks to Devil's Lake, Grand Forks to Fargo and Minneapolis and Winnipeg. They know where the money's being spent and where the people are traveling from and to, traveling to which airports and where they're going. They have all the data. So Delta hasn't expanded service here because they know that they're picking it up in Fargo or Minneapolis. And so they have no vested interest to do that unless there's a financial reason that they would, and in which case that means subsidies. United would be here. United would be flying in and out of Grand Forks if they weren't seeing all the Northrop Grumman's, all the General Atomics, half of the Altru doctors, whatever. If they weren't seeing them flying to Fargo and make the drive to Grand Forks, they know they're capturing that market anyway. So why go to the expense of adding another all those routes, the people, the aircraft, the signage? I mean, you name all the infrastructure that you have to put into to start another location. Why would they go about doing that when they're already capturing that revenue? All they would be doing is taking the revenue out of Fargo and putting it in Grand Forks. So unless the city is going to subsidize them, I don't know what we are going to do. You know what we should do is we should be lobbying our Congress people to stop the emergency air service. Thief River Falls and Devil's Lake are able to subsidize. They subsidize all the local travelers. In order to keep the federal government does, in order to keep the airlines flying in and out of Thief River and Devil's Lake. If they would get rid of the essential air service, all those people that are driving from Grand Forks over there likely would be flying out of Grand Forks. More people traveling in and out of Grand Forks, the prices will go down. It just will.
11: So the difference then with Devil's Lake and Thief River Falls is that they're receiving a federal subsidy for essential air service.
12: That is correct.
11: All right.
12: They have been for years.
11: And Grand Forks is too big
12: Grand
11: to qualify
12: Forks is too
11: for that.
12: Big to qualify because we already have commercial air service.
11: Okay.
12: Right. If
11: right.
12: we didn't have commercial air service, we would qualify for emergency air service.
11: Oh, I see. Okay. So what would be better for Grand Forks is to chase off every airline that's here so we could start over again.
12: Well, what would be better is if the federal government stopped requiring the airlines to fly with three passengers between Jamestown and Devil's Lake. That would be helpful.
11: Okay. Why do they continue to do that? Is it because those cities would lose their airports?
12: Well, we can debate what exactly essential air service is, but it has to do with economic development to a certain degree and the ability to get people to health care.
11: Okay. Health care is a big part of it.
12: It is. So
11: All right.
12: But that was back before there was, there are emergency flights. There are all sorts of things today that when the emergency air service program started, there weren't many of the resources that there currently are today.
11: All right. Now, to expand on that, a subsidy, would that be an annual subsidy or is that a one-time subsidy like it was with United?
12: Well, we've got it set up for 1 year or maybe a year and a half. But at the end of that, unless something dramatic has happened that I don't foresee, I would anticipate that in order to keep them, we would have to continue to subsidize. I mean, look at Williston has been subsidizing Delta for years, and Delta just pulled out. Right? I mean, Williston has been, what, $2.5 to $3.5 million a year they've been subsidizing air travel, Delta air travel, for years, and Delta still left. So sometimes not even subsidies will keep them.
11: What do you think the annual requirement, the annual amount of subsidy would be ongoing? So no grant, nothing like that. The city would have to pay this per year to satisfy some airline to be here. Any idea?
12: Oh, I'm sure it's north of $1 million. I couldn't tell you how much, though. I don't know for sure. That's kind of a guess, but my gut says yes. More than $1 million.
11: And that would be an economic development type of...
12: That would be, yes.
11: Wow. Yeah. And there's a lot of things you can do in the city for economic development for $1 million, right?
12: It sure is. Yep.
11: Wow. So, I mean, I'm right then to be pessimistic about this direction. The airlines seem to want to capitalize on selling the first class seats and that type of thing. They don't seem to be interested in adding more routes and more passengers.
12: Just because I travel for work doesn't make me an airline expert, right? There are a lot of people out at UND that would have much better indications, or even the airport director would probably have a better idea than I do. I'm a casual observer.
11: All right. 775-5559. Again, if you have questions for the city council president regarding city business, city happenings, policies, that type of thing. We'll talk about some apartments and things like that coming up here in just a bit. A texter wants to know,
12: How did I get elected city council president again? Thanks for asking.
11: They didn't ask. That was a vote of your peers, I'm going to assume.
12: Yeah, it was Monday night.
11: Yep. Yeah, Danny Wagle.
12: Yeah, and Danny Wagle, vice president. Yeah,
11: Just kind of keep the leadership going in the same direction, I guess, huh?
12: Well, there were discussions about leadership changes.
11: You guys don't like change.
12: I love change.
11: Texter writes,
12: okay,
11: what are the city's plans and priorities for westward expansion, such as in the Grand Valley planned unit development area, particularly regarding housing supply, infrastructure support, long-term flood resilience?
12: So, Texter, where's the Grand Valley subdivision? I thought the Grand Valley subdivision is South Grand Forks, not Western Grand Forks.
11: Okay.
12: Western. Our plan for Western Grand Forks, south of the new Walmart, is a full development residential with a school. There have been all sorts of different plans for perhaps some smaller lots and the opportunities for more moderately priced housing, smaller. Roadways or narrower roads so that we can keep infrastructure costs down, special assessments down. We've seen a lot of that. We've had people come and talk to us about a tiny house neighborhood. There have been lots of people talking. Nobody's actually putting a shovel in the ground over there for some reason. So not sure. The city is open to whatever builder wants to come in there and start building.
11: Okay. You said with the school?
12: Yeah, likely.
11: Okay.
12: Long-term plan is a school west of 55th.
11: Okay. That would be, what, a K-6 or an elementary school? Or
12: again, I don't know.
11: Well, because, you know, we hear these things, Dana. I mean, and granted, you're not on the school board, right? But we hear that.
12: I mean, so just because the city says, hey, a school perhaps should go here, that doesn't have anything to do with our
11: school district. But you might be able to speak to this. Okay. So when I was at the EDC basketball tournament this past March, I had a chance to talk with Todd Olson, and he's the athletic director for the Fargo Public Schools. So he sits over all of them.
12: Oh, yeah. Okay. Big cheese.
11: And we were talking about their version of the All True Turf and Aquatic Center. They built a new one out on, I think it's 65th Avenue or 62nd Avenue South. Way south of Fargo Davies.
12: Yep.
11: Okay. And we were talking about it, and I was remarking, I had seen it when my son played hockey there. I couldn't believe the place. And I'm like, okay, now I understand what the impetus was behind Grand Forks.
12: Yeah, what we're trying to do.
11: Yeah, right. Okay. And he said that when subdivisions are organized, school districts are asked to purchase land there and reserve it for school expansion. And that has happened there. They have a plan for a school in that area of Fargo. And that seemed to be the building practice of the day. So if you're organizing a subdivision, do you know if someone has gone to the school board and asked them to buy land for a potential school, if that's in the plans? No. Or is that just spitballing at this point?
12: No, I think the plans were back of a napkin sort of plan, right? Some of the things that could happen over there. I mean, the fact is the city put the infrastructure in for wastewater. We put a wastewater pump station in that area. It's been sitting out in the middle of a field now for 5 or 7 years waiting for some sewage systems to connect to it.
11: Okay.
12: The anticipation is that somebody would be interested in building a development. The developers continue to build south. I mean, the major developers in town own their own land. And so on the western side of town, the people that own the land aren't the builders in town. They're not the major developers. And so it's nice to have willing sellers of that land, but we need to have built buyers that want to then build. And so the people that are doing the major developments, the Curry Real Estates, they own their own land. And so they're doing their own developments on their own land, which I don't blame them. I don't see any reason why I would buy other people's land when I have my own.
11: Sure. Especially if there's a demand for the housing, I suppose. Right. On the air travel thing, a texter writes, Dana has all this information now. He wasn't this versed on it last time you talked about the issue earlier. I don't recall talking with you about this before. I've talked with Brandon Bochensky about it before.
12: Yeah, the mayor's typically uneducated, so must have been him. No, come on. I have no idea where that comes from.
11: Okay. But, I mean, to get back to the air travel thing, it just seems like such a heavy lift. And, I mean, would you be okay with, and as a city council person, just one person on the council, Dana, you okay with $1 million a year in subsidies just to have another airline flying out of Grand Forks? I mean, that's a tough question to answer, I know, but that's why we have to ask them.
12: I think not having the 5 a.m. flight out of Grand Forks has been detrimental because you miss the 7 a.m. block out of Minneapolis. So for those of us that do fly longer distances, our schedule became much worse when Delta started bringing in the jets with business class rather than the 50-passenger jets. We ended up losing capacity in town. We lost seats. We gained more business class, which is great for the business travelers that are buying that or the people that have status, but not necessarily great for the community. I don't think United will stay. I mean, I honestly don't. I think if they come in, again, because they know better than we do, if they thought that they could somehow increase market share, they would do it. But they obviously feel like they're capturing the market share from this area that they're going to get. And they're doing it in Fargo. So the thought of enticing United to come here and then somehow all these people that fly for Delta are going to, let's say, even 25% of them switch to United, well, that isn't going to be enough to keep United. And now we've hurt our Delta business, which would could potentially jeopardize the flights that we have with Delta. So I applaud the mayor and the airport authority and others for trying to do something. I'm not sure that this is going to be what's best for our community. I mean, I don't know. Am I interested in subsidizing millions of dollars for years? No, I'm not.
11: Yeah, I mean, of course not. The way that I see the tea leaves based on what you're describing is we can pay $1 million or so to subsidize another airline that's not really going to solve a problem, or we can leave things the way they are, complain about the rates, and then sink $1 million into economic development that you can actually touch in the city of Grand Forks.
12: Yeah, or again, maybe we try to help Delta with something. I don't know what that is, but try to help them to entice them to expand a little bit. Or maybe, I mean, frankly, we could, I've been all akin this to the Blue Zones project that Altru has going on, trying to teach people healthy lifestyles they sink hundreds of thousands of dollars in it, where they could just buy everybody Ozempic and everybody be healthier. So I keep thinking that maybe if we subsidize the airline costs for the local folks, maybe people would fly. I don't know. I don't know what the best answer is.
11: All right. All right. Well, with that, we'll take a break on the program. When we come back, we'll talk about, obviously, the latest action from the city council regarding the projects downtown. That got a little bit of a lift. And then a big, you know, dual meeting, or I shouldn't say dual meeting, a tri-meeting.
12: Tri-meeting, yep.
11: With the county commission and the school board regarding, are we calling those, what are we, Memorial 3? Is that the name of that project that we're talking about, or... What's the name of that project that we're talking about at Ray Richards Golf Course?
12: I don't know what they're calling that one.
11: Okay, Memorial 3 is downtown. Or is that Beacon 3?
12: That's Beacon 3, yeah.
11: Beacon 3, Beacon okay. 3.
12: I'm not sure what we're calling it.
11: Okay.
12: Hot Shots Development?
11: Yeah.
12: I'm not sure.
11: Okay. You know, we had an interesting conversation on Monday about that regarding if this doesn't go forward. And I think people are pessimistic that the other taxing entities are going to come along with it, right? Then,
12: rightfully so.
11: Then does UND really have to have a golf course? I mean, the people in that area might get sunk with something completely different than what they're looking at right now.
12: Yep.
11: And we can explore that ground a little bit as we continue on the program today. Yep. So Dana Sandy, City Council President, joining us here today on the program. Your calls, your texts, welcome. 775-5559. That's how you join us on the program today. That's 775-5559. We'll take a quick break when we come back. The latest in news out of the newsroom with Alex Carminati. He'll join us. There's also a text message question in here for Dana about Grand Forks getting a strip club. I don't believe Dana is going to work too hard on subsidizing that either. Stick around. We'll be back with more in a couple of moments.
14: Ryan Cunningham has callers that are very cordial with one another.
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7: Attorney General Drew Wrigley's office has released a state crime report, which shows that crime in North Dakota dropped in 2025 for the second year in a row. Violent crimes dropped about 3%, crimes against property dropped 12%, and crimes against society, such as drug and weapons offenses, dropped about 3%. The crime report used data provided by 53 county sheriff's offices, 149 local police departments, 10 joint task forces, and the North Dakota Highway Patrol. A West Fargo attorney will be the next member of the North Dakota Ethics Commission. Lisa Edison Smith has been chosen to fill an open seat on the 5-person commission. Edison Smith will replace Ron Goodman, who's retiring. Her term will expire in August 2027. Edison Smith is an employment and labor attorney with Vogel Law Firm, but has plans to retire by the end of the year. She's a graduate of North Dakota State University and the Ham Lyons School of Law. And the Polk County Fair in Fertile, Minnesota starts today. The event will go from July 8th up until Sunday, July 12th. The Midway opens at 5 p.m. tonight. You can find out more information about the fair and see the daily schedules by going to PolkCountyFairFertileMN.com. 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
8: 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KNOX, CL Infoot 5-day forecast from staff meteorologist Mark Ewens. Today, variably sunny, 81, a little bit warmer than yesterday, northerlies to 12. Clear skies tonight will drop to 55, light winds to go with it, then lots of sun on Thursday, and a high temp of 84, and from there it gets worse. Clouds and 88 on Friday, Saturday, Sunday, gonna be warm, 93 on Saturday, and Sunday windy and 98. Currently it's 76 degrees. Weather throughout the hour. 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We have more with the City Council President Dana Sandy joining us here in just a couple of moments. All of your calls and questions regarding city issues, welcome. We've got a couple of text messages to get to. So we'll do that as we get started. 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
1: Welcome back to the Ryan Cunningham Show. City Council President Dana Sandy is with us here today on the program. Your calls, questions about all things city-related, 775-5559 is how you join us. Texter writes, Dana, could Grand Forks get a stripper club?
2: No, no stripper club allowed.
1: Okay, we have an ordinance against that?
2: We do have an ordinance against
1: that. Okay, that is what it is.
2: Yep, it is what it is.
1: Okay, you don't see the votes on the council.
2: You can apply for a variance.
1: Okay.
2: You won't get it.
1: That would be the process as a variance?
2: Of course.
1: Okay, I didn't know that. Mm-hmm. You know, I mean, I thought maybe the Columbia Mall, you know.
2: Mm-hmm.
1: Maybe there'd be a spot there somewhere.
2: Drive some traffic.
1: Well, you know, it's good. Mm-hmm. Good location. So mm-hmm. I saw the parking lot seems to be getting fixed, or the ring road or whatever. I drove up Columbia today and I saw that the entrance off of Columbia into the Columbia Mall seemed to be
2: I drove part of the ring road yesterday and it was perfectly fine.
1: Okay, good. So they finally got that.
2: It was the first time I've driven on that road. I was trying to avoid the construction on Columbia Road between Buffalo Wild Wings and 24th Avenue South. So I took the ring road, and it was perfectly fine.
1: Texter writes, I admit I should have done a little more research before sending in that question. I copied and pasted it from a Facebook comment section that I thought was interesting, but then I also remembered why I don't send questions to Dana, because he sometimes gets all spicy and bent out of shape. 99% of the time when it's people asking him about where the city's growing in relation to not southward. So.
2: Got it. Yeah. No, I was not trying to be spicy. I just wanted to make sure the facts were correct. I get asked questions and I want to provide factual information.
1: Sure. I got you. Let's see. Texter writes, Dana, more snowcat trails in Grand Forks.
2: Yep. We can do that in Grand Forks County. Let's go talk to Mark Rustin and Terry Bierke. I think Terry likes snowmobiles.
1: Yeah. And
2: we should put a snowmobile path right through his backyard. See how much he likes it.
1: Another texter writes, Dana, how many chickens can I have in Grand Forks and how many roosters?
2: You cannot have a rooster, but I think the ordinance says about eight chickens, and you have to get a permit through public health.
1: We can't have roosters.
2: No roosters allowed. You can have a pot-bellied pig if you'd like.
1: What's the thought process about not having roosters in Grand Forks?
2: Because they crow very early in the morning.
1: Well, close the window.
2: Yeah, that's not how it works. Too noisy. Just like a snowmobile.
1: What is the goal of the city to have a...
2: Quiet.
1: Okay.
2: Calm and peaceful enjoyment
1: for all. That's what we want.
2: That's our goal.
1: What if people don't like calm and peaceful?
2: Well,
1: that wouldn't be enjoyment for them.
2: They should move to Thompson.
1: Jeez. That's why I like it when it gets real. Okay. I really do. Let's see here. Texter writes, I heard they're going to have MMA outside of City Hall, and Dana and Mr. Spicer are the co-main events.
2: That would be
1: Are you guys fighting again?
2: I haven't seen nor heard from Mr. Spicer in quite some time.
1: Okay. Okay. I hadn't. I didn't know if there was a
2: deal. I don't frequent the Bun Lounge, though, so I don't need to put myself in a situation where we'll run into each other.
1: Okay. Good question here. This is one that we haven't talked about yet.
2: Where does he go to the Broken Drum?
1: I don't keep track of where anybody goes as far as an alcoholic drink in town. Texter writes, what or has there been an impact on the community of Grand Forks from the marijuana dispensary in East Grand Forks? Now, you know, the point being there, and I brought this up a while back, there's a plan for three of those dispensaries in East Grand Forks.
2: There is a plan for three of them.
1: Yeah.
2: That is correct.
1: And I made the comparison that the business right now in Moorhead already does twice as many twice as much revenue as the one in St. Cloud. So we know that business isn't coming out of Moorhead, that's coming out of Fargo.
2: Likely.
1: Yeah. Yes. So with three dispensaries coming to East Grand Forks, I doubt East Grand Forks has the population.
2: I don't think even with Grand Forks contributing, I don't think it can support the three.
1: Okay.
2: Right. The East Grand Forks, this is from the best of my knowledge. East Grand Forks assumed that they would have two. They put the two that they got from the state, they put them out. Two people won the Wheel of Fortune, and then the tribe said we're going to come in and so that's why I don't believe the third location is even under construction.
1: Okay.
2: My guess is whomever the tribe went first, and then somebody else went through and they are about to open or not.
1: Downtown, I think.
2: Yeah, or yep. Might be open. And I think the third location's on hold. Well, I don't know.
1: Okay.
2: What I do know is it's not opening. It isn't open today.
1: Sure. Okay. Yep. So has there been talk about any potential impact to the city of Grand Forks?
2: Yeah, of course. I'm concerned about spillage. Marijuana is illegal in the city of Grand Forks. And I don't mind if people want to do what's legal in East Grand Forks. Go ahead. I don't have a problem with it. But I just don't want it bleeding over into town square or, you know, I'm far be it from me to argue that marijuana doesn't smell very good. But you go to some major cities, it smells terrible. And so, like, I don't particularly want that for our community. And I don't know, maybe one day marijuana will be illegal in Grand Forks and it'll be what it is. But today it's not. I haven't heard from PD or the mayor's office or anyone that we've been seeing any uptick or any problems from it. So fortunately, I think the people that are participating are doing it appropriately.
1: I wonder what, and maybe you've had some conversations about this or thoughts, what would be the immediate impact? Now, would you be worried about people obtaining the marijuana, bringing it back here to traffic, obtaining the marijuana and using it in public?
2: That's what I'm, or my, the that's driving my thing. Concern.
1: That
2: I'm
1: seems to be yours, okay? I'm concerned
2: about people buying it and coming in and using it in public in the city of Grand Forks.
1: Okay.
2: I mean, whether it's legal or illegal, if people today do things that are illegal in their homes all the time, and it doesn't have any effect on me, and it doesn't have effect on my neighbors or kids or you or whomever, fine. I don't think anybody should be going knocking door to door and find out what people are doing illegally. What I do think is once it becomes out in public and you're doing it in front of other people, then that's when I have an issue.
1: Gotcha. Let's see a couple of text messages here. Texter writes, Grand Forks would have a lot less problems if we had a Hooters.
2: Fewer problems.
1: Well, they said less. I just read what they read. Okay, I just read what they wrote.
2: Yeah, okay. Oh, okay.
1: So they would like a Hooters. So
2: I would like a Hooters. Why not? They have great chicken wings.
1: I've never been.
2: I've been to a Hooters in downtown Taipei.
1: They have Hooters in Taipei?
2: They do.
1: There's a lot of questions I'll have to ask off air. Texter writes, Dana, it sounds like you want a Grand Forks to be a retirement community.
2: No. I think Grand Forks has a lot to offer. I think there are a lot of fun things to do. I think we should continue to try to support local businesses that are doing good things. Northern Air's fun. Go ride the go-karts. I don't know. I'd love to see. Although I wasn't excited about the city paying for a pavilion and a hockey arena downtown, I was also thinking it'd be kind of fun to have a bigger stage and more concerts and things like that. I think the city is looking at doing or getting a grant from the federal government. Maybe we can get some sort of nice amphitheater on the wet side of the dike by Town Square and have some nice outdoor concerts. And I'm all about alcohol's illegal. Let's have a commingled party downtown, have people drinking beers and listening to music and having a good time. I have no problem with that.
1: Texter wants to know, what are they building across from Hugo's on 17th?
2: I believe it's a laundromat.
1: Okay.
2: It's going in over there.
1: Okay. Now, is that the one on Washington and 17?
2: I assume so.
1: Yeah, that must be what they're talking about there. Yep. Okay.
2: Laundromat.
1: Okay.
2: There's a lot of people that do laundry at laundromats.
1: Okay.
2: I guess.
1: Well, we did some when we were on vacation, but that's because we just needed some clothes.
2: Yeah. Right. Yep.
1: Texter writes, our city smells terrible. American Crystal Sugar. That's a worse smell than marijuana.
2: I agree. You should come over to Grand Forks.
1: Believe they were talking about Grand Forks. Maybe they were talking about East Grand Forks. I'll leave it there.
2: Get yourself a 6% pay raise, buy a house in Grand Forks, enjoy the good life.
1: A texter writes, would you allow electric snowmobiles on the Greenway?
2: No. They go too fast, right? I mean, unless, is it a kiddie snowmobile?
1: Well, come on. You just said the problem was the noise.
2: Yeah.
1: Electric snowmobiles aren't going to make that much noise.
2: No. They don't belong. Well, depends on how. That's a conundrum. I'd be willing to have that conversation.
1: Okay. Yeah. Well, I don't know that anybody's invented an electric snowmobile.
2: Yeah, they have electric boats these days, apparently.
1: Well, electric boat motors.
2: Oh, like electric motors for snowmobiles.
1: Well, no, but I mean the motors are interchangeable on a boat. You know, like you can take that motor off, put a new one on. You know, you can become gas powered rather quickly. Whereas the engine of the snowmobile would be sort of in the snowmobile.
2: Sure. Okay.
1: But yeah, now you got to figure that one out.
2: Yeah, all right.
1: Because somebody's going to show up with one. Okay. Well, Texter writes, all I know is Dana hates bridges and I can't figure out why.
2: I don't hate bridges. I don't. I don't hate bridges.
1: Texter writes, is there anything the city can do to get more tire shops or car washes?
2: Right. Well, we can entertain a pilot.
1: Oh, yeah.
2: Somebody asked me, can put on
3: that's not for you.
2: No property taxes, want to build a car wash.
1: Texter tells me that what they're talking about is a laundromat and self-serve dog grooming station.
2: Oh, yeah.
1: So apparently take the dog there too. Yep. Texter writes, I am happy Dana made the effort to come to the studio for his segment today. So much better than phone in.
2: I agree. It is much better.
1: Another, I have an emotional support snowmobile, so I'm good on the greenway.
2: Okay.
1: Well, another,
2: as long as you have the paperwork.
1: Right. Another writes, just think if we had snowmobile drag races on the greenway, we could celebrate with fireworks and marijuana. Is that economic development?
2: Maybe if we did it on the Red River, we could.
1: Okay. Texter writes, what is wrong with this guy? And not allowing snowmobiles on the greenway, what is his problem? Seems like a serious question, so they'd like to know. What's the problem with
2: it? They're too noisy.
1: Okay.
2: That's the issue. There are people that live there that have always lived there. Put yourself in the position of the people that live by the greenway. If you live there and all of a sudden you've got, I don't know, if we opened it up, there are going to be lots of snowmobiles. Now you're going to have lots of snowmobile noise by your home. I don't think that you would appreciate that.
1: Okay. Now, my four-wheeler could go right by the front of their house. You know what I mean?
2: Yeah, on the street, yeah.
1: Yeah. But
2: that's legal.
1: Okay, but they're noisy also. Noisy, but the idea is cars are supposed to be noisy, so that's the idea, right? Whereas this is in the backyard or, you know, kind of thing.
2: Yeah, yes. That is it. Yes, it's because that's why.
1: Well, we'll wrap up this segment with this one. Texter writes, Dana hates America.
2: Oh, I love America. Man, I love our country.
1: Yeah. Texter writes, electric bikes make no noise and they want to ban them. What? You're looking to ban electric bikes?
2: Who is they? You mean them? You mean those people? I don't know who they are.
1: No, ban. I think
2: that's East Grand Forks.
1: Ban electric bikes.
2: Yeah, East Grand Forks wants to ban them. Not Grand Forks. We love electric bikes.
1: Okay, we're not pursuing an electric bike ban in Grand Forks?
2: Well, we already have an ordinance that says what size wattage you can drive, and it is what it is. We're not trying to ban or change anything.
1: Texter writes, what about the motorcycles with loud exhaust that drive in front of people's homes?
2: Yeah, terrible, and especially late at night, and they're out with the crotch rockets going and then speeding and all that. It's terrible. I wish our police department would do something about that.
1: Oh, boy.
2: Problem, they can't catch them too fast.
1: Texter writes, noise isn't an excuse. Harleys can drive down any street anytime, so what's different about the greenway?
2: Because one Harley driving by your house is one thing. 75 snowmobiles up and down in your backyard is another.
1: Hmm. Texter writes, can we get fireworks back in the city limits?
2: No, I don't want little kids to blow their hands off.
1: This has been a fun segment.
2: And as long as you just go in your backyard, blow them off, be nice, nobody's going to care, and move on.
1: The police are coming.
2: They're not. The police don't go. No, they get two calls a year, and then they go and say, hey, try to keep it down.
1: Oh, okay.
2: Nobody's getting roughed up about blowing off fireworks.
1: Fair.
2: Be smart and be nice to your neighbors. Everything's fine.
1: Okay. All right. Before a text message comes in about having fireworks on the greenway, we're going to take a break.
2: Okay.
1: We'll come back and finish up talking about apartments, okay?
2: Okay.
1: Stick around. We've got more next.
4: 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Technically, we're not allowed to have one of those, but we operate it anyway, and nobody shut us down. So there you have it. 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
5: Hi. conflict once again in the Middle East catching the market's attention. Good afternoon. You're listening to the American Ag Network. I'm Susan Littlefield. We're being joined today by Arlen Suderman over at StoneX, and it seems like that memorandum of understanding didn't last very long.
6: No, it didn't. And I'm not surprised by it at all. 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And then if he lost Congress, then that the new Congress would require him to pull back troops from the Middle East. And then they would feel like they won and they could do what they want in the Middle East.
5: More after this on the American Ag Network.
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5: We continue to hear from Arlen Suderman over at StoneX as we talk about some opportunities coming once again with China.
6: Well, what they agreed to, which they have never confirmed in writing, but neither have they denied, was 25 million metric tons for the next marketing year of soybeans. This last year, they bought 12 million metric tons, so that would be more than doubling that. 25 million metric tons of soybeans and $17 billion of other ag commodities. So what will be in that mix? Will they even keep their promise? That's one question. The fact that President Xi and President Trump will meet possibly three more times this year, with President Xi planning on coming to the United States in, I believe, September, means they have to do something in order to keep President Trump from pressuring them.
5: Comments with Arlen Suderman. This is the American Ag Network.
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0: few minutes left to go with Dana Sandy, the city council president for the city of Grand Forks here on the Ryan Cunningham Show. Texter writes, stock snowmobiles aren't actually that loud. It's the modifications to the exhaust. Minnesota now has a law against it. It started at the beginning of this year. So apparently there's some movement on that. So, okay. So there's that. You can think about that one.
1: Good to know.
0: Texter writes, I live in the neighborhood and... What? I live in the neighborhood. Oh, wait. Two texts. My apologies. Texter writes, what can be done about Dennis Denault's yard? It's an absolute landfill. It stinks and it's full of rodents. I live in the neighborhood and he's an absolute menace.
1: Yeah, Dennis is a beauty. Well, the public health is well aware of Dennis and they're on him and visit with him. So does our PD.
0: All right. Texter writes, not buying the noise snowmobile take.
1: Okay.
0: I'm sure most people have their windows closed in the winter. Just remember, what Dana wants, Dana gets.
1: That isn't necessarily true. I wish you should be a fly on the wall in the conversations I have with my wife. Dana never gets what Dana wants.
0: Okay, I'll let you pick that fight with your wife. And the texter writes, finally, all I want to do is light off fireworks while driving my snowmobile on the greenway with my portable chicken coop on the back. Is that too much to ask? Mm.
1: Hey, anything's possible.
0: Let's finish up with apartments for about 2 minutes here before we wrap up.
1: Okay. I like them.
0: I'm sure you do. So a couple of pilots approved, Renaissance approved.
1: Yep.
0: Beacon 3 is going to happen.
1: Get done. Yep. That's okay. Good.
0: The pavilion or the plaza, if you will not be city funded. Someone else wants to fund it. They can. City's not going to get involved in
1: that's
0: that.
1: That's a so fact. Yeah.
0: That kind of wrapped up
1: the way it was. I've heard that they may actually have to tear the stage that's there down because it wasn't structurally created. So the engineering behind it wasn't good quality and it needs to
0: gotcha. Go. Okay. So I just wanted to ask you, is UND sort of the ancillary beneficiary of these pilots? And the reason why I ask that is, we heard about some money, not necessarily money, but in-kind services for Albrecht Field. There's the money that would be raised for the lease, for the golf course.
1: Mm-hmm.
0: These apartments seem to be necessary in part because UND's torn down dorms. Are these pilots benefiting more UND than anybody else? We got about a minute. Go ahead and take it.
1: Well, I don't know if they're benefiting UND more than anybody else, but certainly UND is a major ancillary beneficiary of the apartment buildings being built. Certainly, they've said that they've publicly said, and this has been misquoted multiple times, but they publicly said that they're not going to build more student housing because they expect the market to take care of it, meaning they're expecting they need more student housing and they know it, but they expect third parties to build additional apartment complexes to handle the demand that UND has.
0: So UND has said publicly they're not going to build more student housing, even though they need more student housing.
1: Yes. Yes, they have. President Armacost has said that multiple times.
0: I mean, does that make sense?
1: Well, from their point of view, it's building housing is expensive, right? And the university wants to get out of the construction of housing business. That's why they're doing their... public-private partnerships with Memorial 1, Memorial 2. They've been looking at all of the additional land that they have on campus. Their goal is to utilize that space. And I don't know this exactly as a fact, but I do know that for student housing, their plan is to lease get a land lease on the land and have people build apartments themselves.
0: All right. With that, we got to run. Thank you for being here, Dana.

0: Thanks, everybody.
1: Dana Sandy, the city council president for the city of Grand Forks, joining us today here on the Ryan Cunningham Show. Hour number three of the program. That's coming up next.
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3: ABC News, I'm Michelle Franzen. At the end of the NATO summit in Turkey, President Trump announced the memo of understanding between the U.S. and Iran is over due to Iran's strikes on vessels in the Strait of Hormuz and the U.S. retaliating. President Trump also speaking with Ukraine's President Zelensky about the ongoing war with Russia. ABC's Selena Wang has more.
4: Zelensky was there. He sat face-to-face with President Trump. The president did make a commitment to help Ukraine make these Patriot defense, air defense missiles, something that Zelensky has repeatedly been asking for. But it really appears that the Iran war has overshadowed a lot of this summit.
3: A recent analysis by Georgetown University showing many Americans relying on the Affordable Care Act have seen their costs double, sometimes triple. Public filings show 77 insurers with Obamacare are proposing a year of increased premiums. A judge spared former Wisconsin judge Hannah Dugan from prison for ushering a Mexican defendant out of her courtroom to evade ICE agents during an immigration operation. This is ABC News. In Texas, a bizarre situation in Harris County unfolded involving a child who was inside a home and apparently injured by lightning.
5: It's always been kind of understood that if you're inside of your home, you're safe from lightning because a home is grounded. But an investigation is underway after a child was injured in his family's home in Harris County, Texas. The home, deputies say, was hit by lightning and an electrical current went surging through the home's wiring and electrocuted the homeowner's son, who was using a computer inside the home. They say the child was evaluated by EMS. His condition is not known. Alex Stone, ABC News.
3: Extreme heat still baking parts of the southeast, along with dangerous humidity. Extreme heat warnings stretching from Virginia to Miami, Florida, where triple-digit temperatures are hitting the most dangerous part of the heat wave set for tomorrow through the weekend due to compounding effects of the hot days and hot nights. Michelle Franzen, ABC News.
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7: Variably sunny today with a high in the low 80s. Your KNOX five-day forecast follows the news. Good afternoon. Here are your latest stories. The body pulled from Moville Lake in Beltrami County has been identified as 23-year-old Matthew James Rata of Maple Grove, Minnesota. Deputies found his body Friday in about 25 feet of water. Severe storms delayed the recovery. The case remains under investigation. Grand Forks Mayor Brandon Bochinski was asked yesterday about an important announcement regarding the future of the Columbia Mall. Bochinski said in the past that an update about the mall would be given in July, and says on KNOX's Critical Thought with Noah Chalaya that there are still some details being discussed about a new opportunity.
8: We're not quite ready to release it. The details haven't all come together, but it's about time. Something needs to happen there. So I do realize how important that is. That has been something that really has been the bane of my existence, trying to get something done there. And I've had about enough of that group out of Chicago, and it's time for them to move on.
7: The mall is owned by Chicago-based company GK Development. And the National Weather Service confirming a tornado touched down Monday evening near the Detroit Lakes area, damaging homes and trees in Floyd Lake and Oakland Beach. Crime in North Dakota down for the second straight year, violent crime hitting its lowest level since 2021. This look at news brought to you by Grand Cities Monument. I'm Jennifer Leverenz, KNOX News.
1: 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The KNOX CL Linfoot five-day forecast from staff meteorologist Mark Ewens. Variably sunny and a warm 81 today with northerlies to 12. Tonight clear. We'll see a low of 55, light winds to go with it. Then lots of sun on Thursday and a high of 84. Friday clouds, then sun 88. And then Saturday and Sunday, it's warming up. Mainly sunny 93 on Saturday. Sunday windy 98 degrees. Currently it's 77. Weather throughout the hour, Mark Ewens forecast and severe weather information first. 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It's hour number three of the program. Did you hear what we talked about at the very end of the last hour regarding pilots and UND's housing situation?

0: mean, I don't want to mischaracterize this because we didn't get into it until the end of the program, and it's not fair to Dana Sandy to now kind of, you know, bring this up and roll it out. But we talked about it at the end of the show, and I don't know what other conclusion you would make than a lot of these pilot projects for apartments are basically for the University of North Dakota. So those of you that weren't with us last hour while Dana Sandy made his standing appointment with us on Wednesdays to talk city business, Dana Sandy, the city council president for the city of Grand Forks, we talked about UND being the ancillary beneficiary of a number of the pilot projects that have been brought forward in Grand Forks that have led to controversy lately. Okay, so the one that we've talked a lot about is the one at Ray Richards Golf Course. And we know that the plan there is for UND to lease the land, to make money on the lease, and then use that money to operate Ray Richards Golf Course. Okay, but we started talking about the other apartments, those that are next to Albrecht Field. Who's in them? You know, who's occupying those apartments? And really, what, you know, this need for apartments that Grand Forks has, what is that need? You know, many of you have asked before, you know, is the growth in Grand Forks' economy substantial enough to justify pilot projects allowing multiple apartments to be built? Where are the new people? Well, I think we just got the answer. So City Council President Dana Sandy with us last hour said that UND President Andrew Armacost is on the record multiple times saying that UND is not building any more student housing. There will be no more dorms, apparently, at UND. Student housing is not going to be built. He expects the marketplace to take care of that. That was what we heard from Dana Sandy at the end of the last hour. So the word from UND is, we cleaned up our campus, we tore down some dorms, and we're not building anymore. We're done with student housing. We got what we got, and that's what we got. So if you want to come to UND, we expect you're going to be able to find an apartment in Grand Forks to go to school with. That's what we expect. And next level, we expect the marketplace to produce those apartments. So that's the message that UND sends out. And to me, that message to the city of Grand Forks is a gun to your head. I'm sorry, President Armacost. I'm not trying to speak with too much hyperbole here, but the message I hear in that is, hey, Grand Forks, if you want students in town, you better build apartments because we're done building student housing. So if you want part-time employees, you want college students that come to town to work in your restaurants and that type of thing, they're not going to be able to come back to a dorm room at the end of the night. This is your problem. And we'll be just fine if they decide to take online courses and never set foot in Grand Forks if they can't find housing. So you better build it or they're not coming. Well, okay, now we know. I mean, I feel like a big piece of the puzzle was really filled in. Now we know why we need these pilot projects for these apartments. Because if we don't build them for UND, UND apparently isn't going to be bringing students to town for Grand Forks anymore because UND's not building dorms. They apparently think they do enough. UND thinks they do enough for Grand Forks because they bring bodies here. You find a place for them to live. If I was somebody considering sending my kid to school at UND, that would concern me a little bit. There's no dorm for them to live in. No way to be a part of the college community. 775-5559 is how you join us on the program. 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
1: I need to know if I'm correct. That's not UND. Stay on campus.
0: You broke up a little bit, but did you say that they require freshmen to stay on campus their first year?
1: That's what I thought for a while. I don't know if it's still that way or not. So if you don't have enough dorms on campus and you force a freshman out into the real world in the city, of course they can charge whatever they want for a price to send for the rent on an apartment to have somebody send their child to school. So, yeah, this is totally wrong. We got a shortage, and if they're not building more housing on campus out at UND, they're just forcing the rate of the rent because it's going to be needed by college students. So they're going about it the wrong way. I think I'm on the same page as you are.
0: That was just, I mean, I thank you for the call. It's just, it may be what's been talked about. It's just so unbelievably unexpected that the president of the university would just say, we're getting out of the student housing game. We're done. City, you take care of it. And so then, of course, developers and the city feel pressure to step in so that students have some place to go. And where do they go? They go to Pilots. 775-5559 is how you join us. You're on KNOX and the Ryan Cunningham Show.
2: Are you trying to summons UND in 3 years guy right now?
0: I'm not, but I'll tell you what. This is the biggest vindication of everything he said up until this point, isn't it?
2: This is a bat signal. This man has been going on for the better half of a decade about these topics. But here's my opinion, okay? Great example of why we don't need pilot projects is actually everything Dana is saying. If the demand for housing is going to be that great, then they can, in fact, make money. That is, in fact, how demand in a free market works. High demand gets a higher price. When you do a pilot project, all you do is you shift who pays. And so it's easy for us to, oh, we need to do it for the UND students. So who's supposed to do that? The lady working at the gas station for $14 is supposed to pay more so that the UND student who's coming in to get a college education can pay less? I still don't buy it. Armacost can say, we won't do this, we won't do that. Everybody knows all it takes is one donor to UND to change what you do in the blink of an eye.
0: Yeah, true that.
2: All it takes is one budget meeting to go, hey, we can make money on this, to change what we do. You know, that people got to remember, when you're a UND president, yes, you're the main administrator, but you're also a politician. That job is a lot of politicking, obviously. And so I don't buy that this is a reason we need pilot projects. I think it's actually a great example why we don't need pilot projects. If apartments are being fueled by UND students, which I don't debate, but if they're being fueled by UND students, a school that keeps getting larger enrollment, that tells me the market can support it. And I don't need, you know, the lady down the street who barely makes anything paying the burden for those Minnesota and Canada students, for anybody else.
0: Yeah. I thank you for the call. I appreciate it. And then, you know, to be fair to the president of the University of North Dakota, Andrew Armacost, what we don't know is perhaps what he can't say. So he recognizes that enrollment is growing, freshman enrollment is growing, UND is a housing shortage for its students. Now, he may have had some conversations with his legislators, and his legislators have said, you know what, we're not building any more housing at UND. And that's very possible. You got a med school, you got this, you got that. We're not giving you any more money to build a dorm. Now, President Armacost can't come out in public, scorched earth, and say our legislators won't give us any more money for student housing. He can't do that. Okay, so what he says is, hey, we expect the marketplace to take care of this. We're getting out of the game. And perhaps that's how this gets positioned, because there's no effort by the state of North Dakota to step in with any sort of dollars to produce more student housing at UND, while they have an NDSU enrollment problem, which would confirm something else that UND in 3 years guy has been saying. 775-5559, you're on KNOX and the Ryan Cunningham Show.
3: There's really no enrollment or housing problem in at UND. Yeah, first of all, if you take the time to drive through UND, you'll see that, you know, when they tore down those other housing, they built a giant one. I mean, got to take care of all of that. And personal opinion here that they moved one of my friend's kids, but she was older. They should move past that first year thing over to the Verge, which is by the NDSU. I mean, sorry. Not NDSU. Oh, my God.
0: Well, I'll tell you what. We're going to let you collect your thoughts. Give us a call back. 775-5559 is how you join us. 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
4: Hi, Ryan.
0: Hi there.
4: I used to live on campus in Texas. It's down about 5 years ago. I was very familiar with the housing there in the housing office. We have radon, which is really rampant around our community. At that time, they were trying to get out of housing. There is so many problems that come up trying to do the housing and subsidizing the students going there for housing. And I've also had occasion many times to talk to people who hated living in dorms. But as first-year students, they were required to live in dorms even if they were 23 years old. And so that's why they're getting rid of dorms, too. It's all problematic. So I don't see a problem with just using the community apartments. We have a ton of apartments. In my opinion, we have too many.
0: You know, I don't see a problem with the apartments being used either, but I do have a problem with tax breaks going out to developers because UND doesn't want to build student housing. Oh, that's a problem.
4: I think
0: okay?
4: The tax breaks are going out because UND doesn't want to build housing. I think the pilot program is a whole different ball of wax, and I agree with you. I think it's ludicrous. I'm sick of my tax dollars paying for other people to make money. I think the pilot programs need to end. All of them.
0: Yeah, that's the part. I thank you for the call. That's the part that we're getting at. If UND's policy is we're not going to build any more student housing because, hey, let's face it, we're just not in that game. Okay? Students can come here and they can live off campus, and that's the way we're cool with that. If that's UND's policy, then that's fine. Okay? And the market will take care of that because now UND has done its job in creating demand for apartments. But if that's UND's policy, then there's no reason for the pilots. And the reason for that is because there's got to be plenty of demand for apartments from college students because UND's not building any more student housing. Now, UND doesn't control the pilot projects. All UND says is, you know what, we're not building any more student housing. If the reaction from the city is, well, we're going to give developers all kinds of tax breaks so that they can fill the need for UND, then that looks like the city's giving subsidies to UND. And I think that's going to run afoul with some people. 775-5559 is how you join us. You're on KNOX and the Ryan Cunningham Show.
5: Afternoon, Mr. Ryan.
0: Hi there.
5: Not only is this problematic on a pilot standpoint, if this is true, this becomes a huge issue in our housing costs, our apartment costs, and everything like that. If you're a student at UND, you don't care what the cost of living is. You don't care what the cost of your housing is. You're getting that from a loan. You're getting that from a Pell Grant. You're getting that from a parent or whatever. And in a lot of cases, you'll have a lot of these kids who then get together and rent a house, or maybe somebody buys a house and then, or they buy a house. I know friends of mine who've done that, buy a house for the time that they were in college, and then they could rent it to somebody else or sell it to somebody else. If UND is creating a housing demand, either for apartments or a place to stay or housing or anything like that, and the city thinks that, well, we'll subsidize it or we'll do something to step around it, they're being very, very short-sighted on what that actual problem is going to cause. All of these apartments, doesn't matter what apartment you're making, and the pilot or not, somebody is going to rent that apartment because they're spending many, many, many thousands of dollars a year to get an education to hopefully make more money someplace else. That means that everybody who's not spending many, many thousands of years getting an education to make more money someplace else is going to pay the same amount of money or more. Same thing with the houses. To get into a house then, if you're one of those people who wants to try to move into a house, now you're just creating a demand for every business or anybody who wants to buy a house and then turn around and rent it to somebody and turn it into a slum house or whatever, like you've seen in some of these cases that surrounding UND and stuff like that. Heck, I've lived in one of them. There was like seven of us living in a house. This is a much, much bigger problem, and the city needs to actually clarify this problem and start directing some serious pushback to the state and the university, because this isn't just a problem with how we create transient housing. This is a problem that affects every citizen in Grand Forks and in the surrounding area, for everybody who works here and tries to live here or buy a house here or get a job here.
0: Hmm. There's a lot.
5: The ramifications are huge.
0: They absolutely are.
5: Huge.
0: Yep. No, I thank you for the call. Every college community, whether it's a big community or small community, has that issue where a house was designed for college students to rent it, and then it becomes a rundown kind of mess after the college students are done. Every college community has some of those houses in it. Will this create more of those, this policy? Sure. I mean, the state of North Dakota, the State Board of Higher Education, should probably be saying to itself, listen, we've got something really good going on at UND. Kids want to be there. And our policy is no more student housing. That doesn't jive. We got to have some place for the kids to stay. And you can tell me that, yeah, you don't like dorms. Okay, the fact of the matter is, the new dorms that they're creating are suites. I've seen them, and they're not bad. Okay, and everybody should have that experience once anyway. I mean, you know, think about it this way. You create a generation that thinks they should be able to afford a $500,000 house right out of college. Why not? They lived in a $1 million condo while they were going to college. 775-5559 is how you join us. You're on KNOX and the Ryan Cunningham Show.
3: I can sit here and listen to this, but they actually shifted people over to the Verge, just by the Alaris, from the dorms as younger people came in. I also had specific friends that their kids actually did school online. And they were just fine with it. So anyway, like the Verge by the Alaris is actually like a secondary option for some of these kids that are, if you're ever.
0: But those are privately owned townhouses, right?
3: Well, yeah, I know. And so I don't really understand that entirely, but they shifted one of my friend's kids. We're the same age, but my friend's kids, they shifted them over there, her over there, actually, a female. So, okay. Anyway.
0: Well, I thank you for the call. I mean, based on what I know about the Verge, and maybe I've got the wrong information. I thought the Verge over by the Alaris was privately owned townhomes. So the idea that UND can just shift students over to the Verge seems odd. I'm not going to say it's not possible. Because I don't know all the policies, okay? So I won't say, well, that's impossible. I'm not going to say that it's wrong. But I was under the impression that the Verge by the Alaris Center privately owned townhomes. So I don't know that the university could just assign a student over there, right? Now, a couple of text messengers. One text messenger writes, mind you, the developers who keep getting the pilots are some of the largest UND donors. Now, you know, you say it like that, and this goes from UND just having a policy to now, I mean, some sort of circle that we go around here. UND has a policy to help some of its donors because the donors are going to donate to UND. So then you just go around and around in that situation. That sounds ugly. 775-5559. You're on King and OX in the Ryan Cunningham Show.
6: Ryan, if I'm not mistaken, when they built that, the Verge over there, that was designed to attract college students.
0: It might have been designed to do that, but I just didn't know that it was under the state's ownership.
6: No, I don't think it is. I think it's privately owned, but it was, I forget how they built it. If you, I don't know what street it's on. It's in the north end. There's a guy that has, it's one or two blocks off of Gateway to the west of where Simonson's gas station and car wash is. They've actually got one of the old trailers that sat out there during construction. And I forget the slogan. I think it was college. I don't remember. It was kind of a little catchphrase, almost like college living has evolved. They show like an ape and, you know, progression of man developing and stuff. The trailer's still back there. Somebody either bought it or somebody was involved with it.
0: Okay.
6: But I'll have to, next time I'm in town, I usually come in and I'll go that way to get my truck washed at the truck wash or at the car wash there. But it was college living for a higher species or some doggone thing. I forget what it was. Somebody, that should jog somebody's memory and they can call in. I'm wrong before. I was wrong about all the packages going to Memphis for FedEx. So,
0: gotcha.
6: Somebody could correct me though. So,
0: gotcha. Thank you for the call. I appreciate it. A texter tells me the Verge is north of the Alaris. Suite style setups like dorms. You're thinking of the townhomes south of the Alaris. Okay, so if that's the case, then the Verge is a dorm. Is the Verge privately owned or is it publicly owned? Now, another texter writes, you have to be a college student to rent at the Verge. You also have to be a college student to rent at the Bowdoin. I'm terribly confused. I knew that the Bowdoin had college students in it. But I guess we have some privately owned buildings that require that you are a college student, but you still have to pay rent instead of you being on a room and board plan as a university housed student. Boy, that's interesting stuff. Texter writes, these people don't know squat. Housing had extra space years ago and then chose to close or renovate the dorms. This created a shortage when the next freshman class was bigger. Overflow housing was procured in UND-owned apartments and others to house students. This is the ebb and flow with class sizes and housing availability. Call Dave Dodds at UND for real information. I'll have to do that. Again, I got sprung with this at the end of the 1 o'clock hour. I did not know the policy from UND is we're not building any more student housing. We're just done. 775-5559. You're on KNOX in the Ryan Cunningham Show.
1: Well, I'm just calling regards to that last statement about the Bowdoin and the Verge. You'd need to be a college student to rent there. Isn't that housing discrimination?
0: I don't know. At this point, it sounds like it would be, right?
1: We hear it everywhere all across America. Housing discrimination, I would say that's the same thing. If it's private property, they're discriminating against anybody to rent an apartment, one of those two complexes, the way I understand
0: it. I have a text here.
1: I only have a Grand Forks education, so I could be wrong, too.
0: I have a text here. This might clear it up. Texter writes, RC, I worked at the Verge for 5 years. What they do is rent out three-bedroom apartments room by room. You don't have to be a college student. They do prefer you to be a college student, but you don't have to be. They're owned by a group out of Florida called Asset Campus. They tell me that the Bowdoin is owned by Oxford, and it's the same concept. So you don't have to be a college student, but you're not renting your own place. You're renting a bedroom with two other people that are renting bedrooms, and then you're sharing the common areas like the living room, the kitchen, the dining room, and all that kind of thing. And that's what you're renting. So if you want to do that, and you're not a college student, you can get into that. But would you really want to do that if you're not a college student is the kind of
1: right thing, but it kind of cleared it up now. But now that opens a can of worms. So now we can have more private homes bought up and let the landlords just rent it out by the bedroom.
0: Well, that's already happening. We know that too, right? So
1: yeah, but you know, direct bedroom set of, you know, $1,100-$1,200 a month for the home. Yeah,
0: sure.
1: You pay this and you pay that, and it's a direct deal. It'd be the same thing,
0: right?
1: That's what's going to happen now.
0: Yep, that makes sense. Yep, I thank you for the call. Texter writes, if you don't have a roommate, they will match you with a random person. You're on KNOX and the Ryan Cunningham Show.
7: Yeah, I've been trying to get in. I work for a big painting company. We used to have 25 guys working. We would get handed in two chunks, like 48 three-bedroom places out at the Verge and the Bowdoin and all that out there. And it was mostly college students that lived out there, but I knew all about what was going on out there. And the reason they took a lot of those buildings down is just about, you know, the ones just before those old brick dorms.
0: Yep.
7: Before you cross the Cooley.
0: Right.
7: I did, there was a big remodel on the one on the left, if you're heading west. And that was, they completely gutted the place. Lots. And those buildings there had, a lot of asbestos in them.
0: Okay.
7: And of course that is concerns. I'm involved in a litigation on that right now because of that. And the West Hall, we must have done those three times out there. And there was one time when the plumbing was all plugging up. They had walls cut out the size you could drive a car through, and they were replacing floor by floor. They had to do core drilling and all this stuff. And they had a regular asbestos crew with positive negative airflow through it, and that's one of the reasons that I mean, there was a ton of it, even the tiles, some of the floors, and to do that stuff, these guys would work in there for 12 hours, and they'd only get like three breaks. They had to completely decontaminate and everything like this.
0: Wow!
7: They had their own crew that did this, and it's. It was so time consuming. That's why a lot of those, it was plumbing, lead. I don't know if there were lead pipes or whatever, but it was all ancient. Those things were built probably in the 60s out there, and that's why they took a lot of it out.
0: Okay.
7: And then you've got your workers that come in there. They're doing the asbestos work. They had asbestos crews, and we were working in the building at the same time.
0: I'm up against it, so I'm going to have to let you go here shortly, okay?
7: But I'll call in again and talk to you about it because it was a big deal of getting rid of that because it was asbestos.
0: Yep. No, I got you. Thank you for the call. I appreciate that. Hey, I'm visited in studio before I go to the news with Grand Forks County Commissioner, former Sheriff Bob Rost. What you doing here today?
8: Well, I brought you your treat. I heard you talking about him the other day.
0: Yeah, yesterday.
8: Yeah, yesterday. Yep.
0: So and yesterday. So I got, yep. Yesterday, you know, was National, no, it was World Chocolate Day.
8: Correct.
0: And I said that I was talking about my favorite chocolate dessert. And I said the one thing that stuck out when we went to school, those no bake chocolate peanut butter bars with oatmeal. So Bob Rost shows up with three of them. Do you make these, Bob?
8: No.
0: Okay.
8: But I know who did.
0: You know who did. Okay. So are they poisoned or are they good?
8: No. Okay. No, they're good. Good.
0: I don't have to worry about this.
8: No, you'll get through the day.
0: Okay. All right. Good. So. You just had somebody make these up, or you just called somebody? How did this work out?
8: No, actually, I volunteered at the senior center.
0: Okay.
8: And one of the gals in there baked them. She had a whole bunch of them. So,
0: oh, really? Okay. Yeah,
8: so I thought, Cunningham will like those.
0: Absolutely, they will. Yeah, and you don't even, you do run for office, though, right?
8: No, I'm not running anymore.
0: Oh, you're done?
8: No, I'm done.
0: Okay, so after this term, you're out.
8: That's it.
0: So these aren't even to get me to vote for you?
8: No, they're not.
0: Are you planning on running for anything else?
8: No.
0: Okay.
8: No, that's it. Just volunteer.
0: Okay.
8: Keep doing my crossing yard bit.
0: Okay.
8: It's Kelly School.
0: I thought maybe you'd run against Andy again just to, you know, give it a shot, see what happens.
8: No.
0: You don't want to be sheriff anymore?
8: No.
0: Why not?
8: Because I don't want anything to do with the jail. Which is a whole nother topic.
0: Boy, I'll tell you what, the people are saying the quiet parts out loud today is what they're doing. That's it's been a good show for that today. Yeah. So, well, great. Well, thank you.
8: You're welcome.
0: The person that made these. You didn't have to bring them all the way out here, but I appreciate that. I'm
8: just down the street. You know, what can I say?
0: I didn't know you lived out here. Oh, do you?
8: I live on Central Plains Court.
0: So okay.
8: Right down Cherry.
0: Okay. So yeah. Nice little, I probably drive by your house all the time.
8: Probably. Yeah.
0: Okay. I drive the speed limit.
8: Yeah. I've heard about that.
0: No, I drive the speed limit on Cherry.
8: Yeah.
0: Okay.
8: Yep.
0: So at least until I get to 47th.
8: Yeah.
0: Okay. After 47th, I might not drive the speed limit anymore, but I drive the speed limit.
8: And then if you're supposed to be on the air by noon and it's 12:05, we got a problem.
0: More like 11:50. I'm sweating, right? Coming back with my beverage. Bob, thank you for bringing these in. Good to see you.
8: Yeah, good seeing you too.
0: Bob Ross dropping by here today. That's awesome. All right, we have a break to take. We'll come back with more next.
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22: Low 80s today with variable sunshine. Your KNOX five-day forecast follows the news. Good afternoon. Here are your latest stories. Crime in North Dakota down for the second year in a row. A new report from Attorney General Drew Wrigley shows about 11,900 violent crimes in the state in 2025, the lowest level since 2021. Wrigley says the declines are modest, and he criticized the Department of Corrections for releasing inmates early, saying many violent crimes are committed by repeat offenders. Governor Kelly Armstrong asking for a presidential major disaster declaration after storms tore through northwest North Dakota June 7th through the 9th. The storms, packing straight-line winds near 100 miles an hour, tornadoes, and large hail caused an estimated $4.6 million in damage. The request would bring FEMA money to fix damaged infrastructure. Minnesota is pulling its National Guard troops out of Washington, D.C. early. The state sent just over 100 members for the nation's 250th anniversary celebrations. They were due back July 23rd, but will now return Saturday. The Guard says the festivities wrapped up successfully, but activists claim members were spotted far from event sites, and Minnesota has joined a lawsuit challenging the federal deployment. And West Fargo attorney Lisa Edison Smith, the newest member of the North Dakota Ethics Commission, replacing the retiring Ron Goodman. This look at news brought to you by Botzer Garage. I'm Jennifer Leverenz, KNOX News.
0: Our next update from Jennifer Leverenz in the KNOX Newsroom is on the way at 3:02, assuming that it doesn't get interrupted by an emergency alert system test message. Did you notice that the guy said the test is now conclude and then he got cut off? So it was actually concluded before he said concluded. 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The KNOX. See all info, five-day forecast from staff meteorologist Mark Ewens. Variably sunny today, a warm 81, northerlies to 12. Tonight, clear skies, low to 55, light winds to go with it. Thursday, lots of sun and 84. Friday, clouds, then some sun and 88. And warming up for the weekend. 93 sunshine on Saturday. Sunday, windy and 98. Currently, it's 79 degrees. Weather throughout the hour. 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This is so odd. Bob Ross was just here.
23: I just passed him.
0: Bob was just here, the former sheriff and Grand Forks County Commissioner, just brought me some chocolate peanut butter oatmeal no-bake bars. Okay, because I was talking about him yesterday, right? Minutes later, his daughter-in-law, Michelle Ross, comes walking through the door.
23: Yeah, here we are.
0: If you'd have come a little bit earlier,
23: yeah,
0: you'd have been able to get together with your father-in-law out there and talk about things.
23: I was trying to get here earlier, too, but...
0: Or show him some pictures of whatever you got going on, right?
23: That's funny. I just passed him on the gravel road. He's probably like, what are you doing out here?
0: Michelle is here to represent Wintrust Mortgage. So, where's Shanna?
23: She's in the cities.
0: What's going on in the cities?
23: I don't know.
0: Something hockey, or is it business related, or
23: I don't know.
0: Okay, you're
23: I
0: not going.
23: Actually, don't really know.
0: She just said,
23: "Yeah,
0: go do the radio thing."
23: It's just been like the 4th of July, and I was off, and it's just been kind of crazy.
0: So oh, okay, all right. So
23: we're just not even passing each other.
0: Okay,
23: right now in the office.
0: So you were gone.
23: Week we'll
0: now she's gone.
23: And,
0: okay, fair enough. All right.
23: Yeah.
0: Well, hey, I did hear her message this morning, though, here on KNOX. We're down to a week on the new construction program.
23: Oh, yeah,
0: right?
23: July 15th. Yeah.
0: Yeah. So we got to get that in if we're thinking about doing
23: that.
0: Yeah,
23: you just need a purchase agreement. Or
0: okay. So you got a week to go.
23: Yep.
0: Okay.
23: That's $3,000 off. So just has to be, it can be a home that's already been lived in or not lived in. Built, but not lived in.
0: Yep. Or something that isn't even built yet.
23: Right. It could be, in a year. So
0: yeah, just have the agreement ready to go so that you got it. Okay. And so that runs until the 15th. Okay.
23: Yeah.
0: So you got a week left. That deal's been going on since March.
23: Yes. Yeah. Okay. So exactly a week.
0: Yeah. So it's been out there for a while, but that ends now this coming Wednesday. So keep that in mind. If you want to take advantage of that, give a call into the office right away, right? Yeah. You can find out the details.
23: Yeah.
0: So, okay. And you're there to answer the phone.
23: I am. Yep.
0: Okay.
23: I even go to my cell phone. So,
0: pretty
23: accessible.
0: So, you're having, Shanna's gone. So, the calls into the office now go to your cell phone.
23: I can easily answer those questions.
0: I'll tell you what. Okay. So, Michelle's on the case here. Okay. And even when Shanna's gone, the 24-hour turnaround time for the letter of intent or the qualification letter, you can get that done, right?
23: Get the applications are pretty simple. Maybe takes 15, 20 minutes.
0: Okay.
23: We just need a couple income docs and we can send a premier buyer to a real estate agent. We've had a couple people reach out where their applications were done maybe last February and they're like now finding a house. We can easily update the pre-approval letter within like 5 minutes.
0: Okay. So,
23: at least if you already have it started, that is something that we can get pretty quick.
0: So people that applied in February and have shopped and they're finally at the end of the line, huh?
23: Or now they finally maybe have a few houses that are on the market and they're interested in. And we had one that reached out last night and they were wanting to make an offer and view the house today at 12. So
0: okay.
23: Got on that right away this morning for them.
0: And all right.
23: I guess we'll just wait and see how they like the house.
0: But, okay.
23: Yeah.
0: Great turnaround times at Wintrust Mortgage. All right.
23: Yep.
0: All right. And the office is buzzing.
23: Yeah.
0: Michelle's here, but brought the whole office with her on her phone.
23: I'm in and out, but yes, we're available.
0: Okay. So. Sounds good. Yes. How do we get in touch with you, Michelle?
23: Well, the website's mortgagesbyshanna.com with two N's.
0: Yep.
23: And then the office number is 701-738-0651.
0: Outstanding.
23: And the website, if you click on start the process online, that immediately will start the application. And if you start it, I usually typically reach out because I can see when it started just to see if anyone has questions too. So we're there. We're busy. We're available.
0: All right. So
23: we're past the 4th of July.
0: Yeah, there you go. Now, before we let you go, we got to get a kid update. Okay.
23: Yeah.
0: So Cullen, where's he off to?
23: As of right now, Portage.
0: Okay.
23: Yep, he's been doing a couple camps. Him and Parker are actually in a camp, an all camp right now.
0: So they're both there.
23: Yeah, okay. We sent them off.
0: So the two boys, are gone.
23: Yep.
0: Right. And you have a daughter too, right?
23: Yeah. Okay.
0: Now where's she at?
23: She's going to be a second year 12U.
0: Okay.
23: Yeah.
0: Okay.
23: Yeah,
0: so all right. So
23: hockey.
0: So you have a hockey journey still to go through all the hoops.
23: Yeah.
0: Okay.
23: Gotcha. Yeah. Girls hockey is a little bit different, but it's fun and exciting.
0: But so, Parker's going to be a senior this year, right?
23: Yep.
0: So one more year of boys hockey.
23: One more year at Red River. Yeah.
0: Several more years of girls hockey.
23: Yeah. And then hopefully a few more years to watch Cullen.
0: Okay.
23: Right now he's planning on Portage up in Manitoba.
0: Okay.
23: So we'll see. I swear everything changes.
0: Got your passport?
23: Yeah, I do.
0: Sounds like you might need it.
23: Right? Yeah.
0: Sounds good.
23: So, it's fun.
0: Good to hear. All right, Michelle, thank you.
23: Thanks, Ryan.
0: Michelle Ross joining us today from Wintrust Mortgage here on the Ryan Cunningham Show. Break. We're going to catch up with Mark Ewens. He's going to come in here what are they calling it? Super El Nino and heat dome and no air conditioning, all the way. I can't wait to hear what you've got to say. It's coming tomorrow.
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0: saving.
1: Weren't you going to bum bum? Where was your bum bum bum?
2: Because your mic, my mic was off.
1: Oh,
2: that's okay.
1: I'm sorry.
2: You needed to get that bass line in there.
1: I hit the thing. I hit the thing late.
2: That's all right.
1: So, just as Mark Ewens comes in, we've got a real Louisiana race going on in Maine.
2: Not since Edwin Edwards and what was that other Jim Moak?
1: Good Lord. We haven't had a chance to get David to it today, okay? But new allegations about Graham Plattner, who is the Democratic nominee for Senate in Maine. Okay, this is from the Washington Post, okay?
2: Yep.
1: Apparently, an ex-girlfriend of Graham Plattner is now accusing him of removing condoms without consent during sexual intercourse. Okay? So that's another... Apparently, they didn't know about any of this until just right now. You know,
2: there's a reason for that.
1: Right, yeah. Didn't know about any... But, okay, so here's the next update. Okay? So we're not done yet. All right?
2: Good Lord.
1: Here's the latest from the Maine Senate race. The leading candidate to replace Graham

0: merch, then you can.
1: Oh, yeah, you can do that.
0: Yeah, okay. That's a different thing.
1: You know,
0: yeah.
1: What was funny is, you know, somebody on Twitter today. So Ro Khanna had endorsed this Graham Plattner. By the way, if you haven't kept up with Graham Plattner, he got a Nazi tattoo on his chest, made a bunch of racist comments on TikTok and Reddit, and then was sexting people on Kick. And, you know, the ultimate defense of the party was he was accused of sexting a dozen people at one time, but then mm-hmm. the party said it was only six.
0: Yeah, so it's okay. It's below the threshold.
1: Right. And then apparently lied about his enlistment in the war in Afghanistan, all these things. Okay. And so Ro Khanna said that sexual assault and violence against women is a red line. And so she removed her endorsement of this Graham Plattner. Okay. And someone on Twitter today wrote very aptly, quote, "I was okay with Graham Plattner getting a Nazi Totenkopf tattoo, physically abusing or being physically abusive as a boyfriend, his racist and misogynistic comments on Reddit, sexting minors on Kick, wishing death on a fellow soldier, touching himself in a porta potty, lying about his reason for enlisting in the military for the Afghanistan and Iraq wars, leaving the military to work for Blackwater and being a communist. But sexual assault is where I draw the line." So there's that.
0: We've got to have standards. We all have to have standards.
1: Apparently.
0: Yeah.
1: Apparently they're low.
0: Aim low, you'll hit your target.
1: There's that. You're on KNOX and the Ryan Cunningham Show.
2: You know, are these the best candidates that the Democrats have to put up out there?
1: Against Susan Collins?
2: Seems like they might, seems like they might have an issue. Or, better yet, you might just want to vote for Susan Collins and just sit this one out, Democrats. There's always that option, too.
1: Yeah, I mean, apparently the other guy, the guy that's going to be the top choice for his replacement, is apparently now in trouble, too, for another abuse claim. So he's, yeah, it's not good. It's not good.
2: Oh, those poor Democrats. Yeah, it is really a shame to watch, isn't it?
1: It's been a week up in Maine, if you're a member of the Democratic Party. It's been a week up in Maine, and it's only Wednesday. There's still a lot of week left to go. So, yeah.
2: All right. Well, hey, listen. Go save your pennies, Ryan, so you can go buy a stamp out of your change purse one of these days.
1: Yep. Wow. You know that's what it looks like. Thank you for participating, by the way. I really appreciated that. Yeah. Thank you for the call. 82 cents. You're on KNOX and the Ryan Cunningham Show.
3: Hey, a couple things real quick. Don't forget Elizabeth Warren said, hey, Graham Plattner is my kind of man. And it's too bad. It's really too bad. There wasn't some kind of sign that Plattner was anything but a stand-up guy. It's too bad there was nothing that gave him any indication.
1: Right, yeah, they just got taken by surprise on this one. Yeah, thank you for the call. You're on KNOX and the Ryan Cunningham Show.
4: Then on top of that, he's saying that he won't drop out unless he can demand who his replacement is.
0: Yeah, I heard that.
4: So he wants to basically name his replacement before he drops out. And then
1: I'm sure he'd name a trustworthy guy. Just look at him, you know. I mean, hey,
4: oh, yeah.
1: Why wouldn't you trust his replacement, you know?
4: Yeah, so his replacement would be just to stand up as he is, I'm sure. I mean, you know?
1: Hey.
4: You couldn't write a book about it at this point, could you?
1: Maine's awesome. I want to visit Maine. It's
0: a beautiful state.
1: It really is.
4: Wonderful.
1: Yeah. Thank you for the call. I appreciate it.
0: Oh, man.
1: Yeah. So anyway, that's the latest from the Maine Senate race, just for those of you that are interested.
0: I'm looking to see. I forget if David Duke's even still alive. I thought he died.
1: Yeah. But Ray Nagin?
0: Yeah. Oh, there's another one.
1: He's dead.
0: Yeah, he's dead.
1: Yeah, he didn't make it.
0: Yeah. I don't know. I'm trying to think who else from Louisiana politics from that era might be able to go up north and help them out.
1: I've got to update this really quick. Hometown Bracket Challenge brought to you by Grand Forks Welding and Machine. Grand Forks is pulling away from Langdon in the A final. Haddon leads Warsaw by 5. Folks, that's very close. Cavalier pulling away from Forest River. Text hometown to 775-5559. 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
6: ABC News, I'm Michelle Franzen. Immigrant rights groups are demanding a third-party investigation into Tuesday's fatal shooting of a Mexican national in Houston. Mexico's president also says her government will pursue new legal action against the U.S. for the death. ABC's Jim Ryan says ICE called it self-defense.
7: According to his son, Lorenzo Salgado Araujo,

0: had been in the U.S. for nearly 35 years working in construction. On Tuesday, ICE officers attempted to pull him over, but say that he sped away and then tried to run over an agent with his van. Hours after the incident, protesters were on the same street where Araujo was shot to death.
1: President Trump signaled the U.S. could carry out more strikes against Iran in response to Iran's firing on vessels in the Strait of Hormuz this week. The president says he does not think the war will resume. In Utah this hour, court resuming for the third day of hearings for Tyler Robinson, the man charged with last year's murder of conservative influencer Charlie Kirk. This is ABC News. Carmelo Anthony, serving 35 years for killing a fellow high school athlete in Texas last year, is now asking for a new trial. The 19-year-old's new legal team claiming misconduct on the part of prosecutors and the judge.
0: After Carmelo Anthony was convicted of stabbing a student from a rival school at a track meet, Judge John Roach Jr. was interviewed by Dallas ABC affiliate WFAA. Asked whether the jury got it right, Roach said it did.
2: That's the process, and whatever they say, they get it right.
0: Carmelo Anthony's attorneys say the comment calls Roach's impartiality into question. They want a new trial and a new judge. Jim Ryan, ABC News in Dallas-Fort Worth.
1: A 70-year-old California man is recovering after being found alive some 6 days after he went missing in the wilderness. The former Marine severely hydrated when search and rescue crews found him. His family, though, believes his military background helped him survive. Michelle Franzen, ABC News.
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4: Variable sunshine today, low 80s for the high. Your KNOX five-day forecast follows the news. Good afternoon. Here are your latest stories. Grand Forks is officially home to a $1 billion bet on the potato. Belgian processing giant Agristo broke ground yesterday on its first North American plant, expected to bring 350 jobs and open in fall 2029. Grand Forks Mayor Brandon Boczynski was asked about an important announcement regarding the future of Columbia Mall in Grand Forks. He tells KNOX's Noah Chalaya that there are still some details being discussed about a new opportunity.
5: We're not quite ready to release it. The details haven't all come together, but it's about time. Something needs to happen there. So I do realize how important that is. That has been something that really has been the bane of my existence, trying to get something done there. And I've had about enough of that group out of Chicago, and it's time for them to move on.
4: The mall is owned by Chicago-based company GK Development. The body recovered from Mobile Lake in Beltrami County has been identified as 23-year-old Matthew James Reta of Maple Grove, Minnesota. His drowning remains under investigation. And Governor Kelly Armstrong requesting a presidential disaster declaration after early June storms caused an estimated $4.6 million in damage across seven northwest North Dakota counties. This look at news brought to you by Radium. I'm Jennifer Leverenz, KNOX News.
6: 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Variably sunny skies, 81 is the expected high with northerlies to 12. Clear skies overnight tonight, 55 for low light winds. Lots of sun and 84 on Thursday. Friday clouds, then sun and 88. Saturday mainly sunny, 93. Sunday windy, 98 degrees. So yeah, hot weather is on the way. 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Currently, let's take a look at the updated temperature, 79 degrees, it says, with the winds just pretty much light and variable, 3 miles an hour. It's a gorgeous day out there. Yeah, there you go. Decent day. It's a beautiful day. Well, it's good to be back with you on the Blowtorch of the North. Mark Ewens, happy to be a part of your day. It's interesting with the conversation that Ryan left me with, because the first thing I've got on the show sheet for today, they say a politician's convictions are decided by sticking his or her finger into the air and feeling which way the wind is blowing. Now, as we move forward on this, the first hour of a KNOX afternoon, Mark Ewens, are we being disingenuous or have political alignments swayed that far from service to the masses? I mean, to a degree, they should be in service of the masses. Is that not why we elect people and put them into office, to do the bidding of the majority and as much of the minority as possible as well? But have politics kind of declined to the point where it's simply they only want to be elected to go ahead and do what they think most people want? And is that appropriate for politicians? What should be the driving force in a political system? Let's talk a little bit about that. And there's the first hour of a KNOX afternoon, the 8th of July. Happy to be here, eh?

0: 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Hey, I hear there's an app for that. Lots of different ways to get us, regardless of where you go. So, political service, which is supposed to be for perhaps the masses, but it seems that today, sticking your finger in the air and just seeing which way the political wind is blowing, is that disingenuous, or what is it? 775-5559, you're on with Mark. Go ahead, please.
1: Hey, good afternoon, brother.
0: Hey, what's up?
1: Getting in early today.
0: Well, you know, I just figured that's a conversation's been that way. And it was an honest thought that I had. It's like, why do people want to go into politics anyway? I mean, good Lord, to have a,
1: I don't have a direct answer to your exact question, but I just kind of have a knee-jerk reaction in general, because you were kind of talking about, you know, representing the majority, but then also the minority and the things. And we know that we have a republic.
0: Right.
1: So this is not a democracy. So let's start
0: representative
1: there.
0: Republic. Yep.
1: Yes. This being a representative republic. My thought, my knee-jerk reaction, my initial thought on that was it seemed that we used to elect politicians who were smarter than the average citizen.
0: Mm-hmm.
1: Does that make sense? Like, that's I think, sort of the reasoning behind having a representative republic and not a democracy, because there's a lot of dum-dums out there. And if it's just majority rule, you know, then you're going to include all of those dumb people in that, right? And our electorate, especially these days, clearly we voted for Donald Trump, so we're not the smartest, brightest group in the world. So I feel like we've gotten to the point where we're actually electing people just as dumb as us instead of electing people who are smarter than us. Thoughts on that, Mark?
0: Okay.
1: I got to hear your thoughts on that.
0: All right. Oh, I appreciate the call. Let's do a little, just to make sure we're on the same page, a representative republic, right? It's a form of government where the public elects officials to make the laws and govern on the behalf, operating under a constitution, which we have. Citizens vote to place delegates in a legislative body, you know, and then such as the Congress, to represent their interests. Constitutional limits, they're supposed to be. Direct democracy, where the majority rules, absolutely representatives are guided by the fundamental charter, but like a constitution, explicitly protects minority rights as well. So even though there is a majority rule, the minorities also are protected, correct? I mean, Jay Money kind of touched on that. And there's supposed to be a separation of powers. Am I close so far, the way that it's designed, divided amongst independent branches, executive, judicial, legislative, you know, and some people talk about those not necessarily being so separate as they used to be. So I'm just curious, and it goes back to the original question, is why do folks get into politics? I'm not meaning to demean anyone who's getting into the political realm. As a matter of fact, I think in today's circumstances, it takes perhaps a little bit more chutzpah to get in there, because you're immediately going to be suspect. And if you're not liked by the majority, it's going to be nasty. 775-5559, you're with Mark. Go ahead, please.
2: Well, that guy's right. A lot of dumb people. The dumbest is the ones that vote for Democrats. And dumber now are the Democrats themselves. No brains in that group at all. Most stupidest people I've ever seen or heard of in my life. The way they think, that they think this stuff is right. Unbelievable how stupid can you be to vote for something like that. That's the definition of dumb. Democrats.
0: All right. Well, thank you very much for your call. 775-5559. You're with Mark. Go ahead, please.
3: Yeah, Mark. You know, the thing that bothered me this election cycle, and I'm going to use the Democrats as an example because it's the obvious one right now, not saying that Republicans wouldn't do it. But take, for instance, Graham Plattner. Okay. Schumer was asked a couple of times about his foibles, if you want to call them that, shortcomings. And he made no mention of it. All he said was, we're going to beat Susan Collins, we're going to take back the House. All they want is power. It doesn't matter how they get it or who they get it from, whether it's a Democrat, socialist, they will take whatever they can get, no matter how detrimental to their party or to the United States. Now, before I get crucified because I said that and I'm picking on Democrats, there have been a lot of bad Republicans, too. However, I would say the Republicans have done a lot better job of policing their party. Case in point, George Santos. And there was another one they kicked out within the past couple of years. And then they went on to take on a couple other very corrupt Democrats, just as bad as Santos or others. But it's a very, very sad commentary that you put somebody in there because they think they can win, not what they bring to the table, no matter what detriment it is to the United States. Mm. And it's obvious, you know, like I said, Chuck Schumer, those remarks, and he said it a couple of times. He was pressed on that by one reporter, and they asked him again, you know, about all his shortcomings and the things he'd been accused of. And he wouldn't answer it. It was just a off-the-cuff remark in passing. I ain't got time for you. No, we're going to beat Susan Collins and take back the Senate. And that's sad. And I hope Republicans don't do it, but I wouldn't put it past them either when we're trying to take back control if we lose it. So thanks, Mark.
0: Okay, no, appreciate the thoughts. 775-5559, you're on with Mark. Go ahead, please.
4: Hey, thanks. So, I wanted to respond to the caller before Decent Dave, because on my call I had mentioned, like, yeah, we're clearly stupid. But we as an electorate are clearly dumb if we voted for Donald Trump. That was unfair to this degree. We also as an electorate were incredibly dumb for voting for Joe Biden. I mean, so I shouldn't have, you know what I mean? Like, I want to make sure that people know this isn't like a partisan take or whatever. I think there's idiots on the left and the right. But just to kind of just reiterate my point, I mean, Mark, if you read the works of like Thomas Jefferson or Thomas Paine, even better, like John Quincy Adams, Abraham Lincoln, you know, you name a founder, but mm-hmm. read the things that they wrote, read their speeches, the things that they said, and compare their words to the words of any recent legislator, you know, any congressperson, any governor of recent time, just compare it. And like, we're literally living in idiocracy right now. You know what I mean?
0: Mm-hmm.
4: Like, we're voting for the person who's got the best TikTok following. We're voting for the reality TV stars. We're voting for the person who has the best soundbite. Instead of, again, like, I think a representative republic only works when you vote for people who are smarter than you, ostensibly smarter. But if we're just going to vote for people who are just as dumb as us, then let's just give up on the whole constitutional representative republic thing. Let's just go to a direct democracy, because at least then the people will have power again, right? I mean, that's the reason for a representative republic, or, you know, the reason people want a democracy is to give people the power. I'm rambling now because I'm stupid.
0: Yeah.
4: That's why I'm not running. To take it back to your original point, like, why do people run? I've considered running because I care about my country and I care about my countrymen, my country people. But I don't know that I'm smart enough. I don't know that I have what it takes to do it. And unfortunately, I feel like there's too many people who actually don't have what it takes to do it, and they're winning because of our weird social media culture that we live in.
0: There you go. That's a big one. Thank you very much. Hitting the social media is a big one. You know, I'll get to you next, caller. The founders deeply feared the very factions and political parties that we're talking about. I mean, you know, he talked about reading some of the original works. It's been a while since I've read some of the papers, but George Washington explicitly warned against the destructive nature of partisanship. And where are we now? Deeply partisan. 775-5559 with Mark. Go ahead.
5: Oh, when you look at some of the younger ones, I'll just throw out AOC, Jasmine, Crockett, and there's a few others. You know, and there's even some on the right side that I, like, can't name names off the top of my head right now, but that, you know, they'll put out the TikTok videos and things like that because, you know, they want the following, right? Look at Mandami in New York. He does a lot of social media and stuff like that when he's trying to get the word across, right? So I think that that's just become a way to get people interested in your voting.
0: Yep.
5: I want to go back to something that Dave was saying. So do I agree that Republicans probably don't do it as much as liberals? Maybe. But I'm going to use an example that's going on right now. Yes, Plattner is having his issues. But I think both sides do this for power. And one issue we can talk about right now, it hasn't come up a lot. It's come up in the chat a little bit. Mitch McConnell. Mitch McConnell has been MIA for almost a month.
0: Yeah.
5: Now, there are several reports going around, whether you believe them or not. There's one report that's been going around for at least a week. Laura Loomer, who is a representative, has put out a report saying he's legally brain dead. He's in a hospital, and he is not going to make it. He's unconscious. And he's just laying there. His wife is over in China because she's from China. And now, you know, I'm not saying that's true. I don't know. I don't know if that's true or not.
0: Yeah.
5: Hey, we know that he suffered some kind of major medical event.
0: Several.
5: Nobody is giving information on him at all, right? But I think when he's a representative that's as high as he is and has been around for as long as he is, the public deserves to know what is going on because this is an election year and his seat is up for grabs. And if he is unable to fulfill that position right now, there is something that has to happen for that seat to be filled. And if indeed he is not in a capacity to fulfill that term and the Republicans are using it to hold on to power right now, that is incorrect as well.
0: Yep. Nope. I agree. So I agree. Well said.
5: I think we just need to be mindful that right now there's a lot of antics going on both sides of the fence. So we need to call it when we see it.
0: There you go. And that's the point. I appreciate the call. 775-5559. Thanks for hanging. You're with Mark.
6: She just reverted me from what I was originally going to talk about, but the problem is what she's talking about, Mitch McConnell. Yeah, he's a Republican on the seat, but he is a rhino. He hasn't voted along the Republican line there for a while, even when he could talk. So to say that Republicans are holding him, Republicans would be happier if the guy just croaked off or was put someone else in his position, put in the place by the governor or whatever, because Mitch McConnell has not been on the Republican side for more than a few years. But anyways, the other part, though, is that people keep I'm surprised when all the callers keep talking about people being dumb that are in the political offices, whether it be the Democrats or Republicans, because if you listen to them speak, I know when you're looking at the delegates from North Dakota, I've personally visited with every one of them, and they're very intelligent people, very smart people. They're very well-versed. Kevin Cramer, that guy, I can listen to him talk when he's giving his speeches every day. The guy is unbelievable what he can come up with and how he puts things together and how he sews it into history and stuff. He's an excellent communicator. So I don't know if that's the right term to be using. If you want to use the term you don't agree with your philosophies might be, that's better put than to say that these people are dumb, because every one of them are far from dumb. Hovind's a very sharp individual. Fedorchuk, very smart, very, very intelligent person to go ahead and communicate with. And then even when you're looking at Kelly Armstrong, Governor Armstrong back, he's just an amazing individual. Doug Burgum, met him, talked to him. Another one, I know a lot of people weren't happy with what he did as a governor, but geez, when you visited with the guy made you feel like he's known you his whole life. And very well versus the what's going on, very personable. So I don't know. I just kind of get a little twinge in my head when people keep talking about dumb, because it's like most of them are far from dumb. Anyways, thank you for your time.
0: No, appreciate the call. 775-5559. Thanks for hanging. You with Mark. Go ahead, please.
7: I feel like that was a heavy drink of Kool-Aid right there. Here's my view on this, Mark. We're in a representative democracy, right? Mitch McConnell did not become sick this week. Mitch McConnell has been the corpse of Mitch McConnell for like 10 plus years. And they continue to elect him. That is the risk of a representative democracy. I think anybody who has ever met highly intelligent people oftentimes realizes a trait between highly intelligent people. One, they stick to facts. Two, they tend to lack personality. That's not really how you get elected in America. You get elected by taking an extreme position and getting half of the country to go with you on it. And so if you were to be a highly intelligent individual, it's almost impossible at this point in this country to become elected. And when people go back and they talk about, oh, well, our founding fathers were smart, those people were not elected like they are today. It was a very small group of aristocrats basically appointing power between themselves. And so I think that's the risk of a representative democracy. Yeah, it's going to descend into nonsense. Yes, you're going to get very foolish people to be the people that we choose. Because in America, if you pick a moderate, reasonable, and fact-based approach to something, you simply do not get traction. And then you get both sides saying that you're terrible. And so I think that ship has sailed. But, you know, Americans will kind of do the thing of, oh, we gotta elect some young people. Why are we electing these old people? John Hoeven ain't young. Kevin Cramer ain't young. Mitch McConnell keeps getting elected, and he's been falling over for years. And he's not the only one. There's many people in Congress that are literally sleeping because they're too old to keep themselves awake. And that's appropriate for their age, but not appropriate for their position. And so I think what you're really just looking at is the risk of representative democracy, and we give it lip service, but then we get our same hand-selected candidates selected by people with money, and we get to choose A or B with no other choices. So we continue to get bad choices. And until something like that changes, like who appoints them, like you're going to keep getting this same result. And with social media, you're going to keep getting stupider and stupider people with stupider and stupider positions. And that's what we've chosen as a country. And it's, you know, the question becomes, is there a better way to do it? I'm not sure. But it's what you're going to keep getting just based on the system we have. That's all I got.
0: All right. No, I appreciate the call. 775-5559. Thanks for waiting. You're with Mark.
8: Hey, Mark. Sorry to call back, but I got both hands and both feet busy, so I can't text. As far as Packer Lady, this morning when I was driving into work, listening to everybody's favorite Fox News, and there was, I forget who they were, but there was a couple of prominent politicians who said they had talked to Mitch McConnell, names that you would know. Now, there's either a conspiracy going on there or they're telling the truth. I don't know which. But in response to Jay Money, he says you got to be smart to run. You know, you should be smarter than the average bear. I would just say you got to have common sense. If you've got common sense, if you believe in the Constitution, I think that's more what we need. You know, back when the founding fathers, people were mostly farmers, and I think it's been widely said over the years, you know, their intent was to, people would come, serve a few years, and then go back to their daily
0: regular job
8: after that. So I don't think you did. Look at how many politicians, the older ones, are lawyers. Now, people have pointed out, rightfully so, that, you know, all you got to do is make a sexy little video on TikTok and you're in like Flynn. But
0: and that's a different world. Yeah,
8: I think it would be very refreshing to get common people, harder than hell to get elected. You ain't got the money and you don't have name recognition, but boy, if we could get back to that, we might might get somewhere.
0: Yep, there you go. Thanks. Yeah, get the money out of politics. One more here before I've got to take the segue to the bottom of the hour. You're with Mark. Go ahead, please.
9: Well, this is a little more complicated than what I'd like to get into, but
0: okay.
9: I got why people run. It isn't necessarily why people run.
0: Okay.
9: And you've heard me say, I've never seen so many lawsuits as far as the Constitution and its meanings, and even you know, the when we declared war on England. Mm. So it's one for the money, two for the show, three to get ready, and four to go to court to get your way.
0: To court, yeah. We have become litigious. Yeah, we become a law-happy, litigious, happy society.
9: But they're trying, you know, they're trying to poke these little dinky little holes, technicalities and stuff like this. And we need more doctors. We need more technicians and stuff like this. And everybody goes, and like my brother says, the only reason there's a lot of lawyers around is they make a lot of money and they were too stupid to go to medical school.
0: Wow.
9: Yeah. Okay. And he had friends that were lawyers and they used to go back and forth on it. So they're always looking for the loophole. And there was a comedian a long time ago that he drank all of his life and very popular. He was in movies and stuff like this. He liked to gamble. And one of his best friends walked in on him when he was dying on his last week on Earth. And he asked him, "What are you reading?" And the guy tried to put the book away. It was the Bible. And he goes, "Looking for loopholes."
0: Isn't that the truth? We're all looking for loopholes. All right.
9: I can't remember that. I'm like you. I can't remember, but it was pretty famous.
0: Yeah.
9: Comedian. And he was really old.
0: Yeah.
9: But well, anyway,
0: all right.
9: Like me. All right, bud.
0: Thanks for the call. From a simple question, why do people want to get into politics? Quite the discussion, which we will continue. Some text to get to as well on this Wednesday edition of A Can of Wix Afternoon. Mark Ewens, why do people get into politics?
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5: Variably sunny today with a high in the low 80s. Your KNOX five-day forecast follows the news. Good afternoon. Here are your latest stories. The body pulled from Moville Lake in Beltrami County has been identified as 23-year-old Matthew James Reita of Maple Grove, Minnesota. Deputies found his body Friday in about 25 feet of water. Severe storms delayed the recovery. The case remains under investigation. Grand Forks Mayor Brandon Bochinski was asked yesterday about an important announcement regarding the future of the Columbia Mall. Bochinski said in the past that an update about the mall would be given in July and says on KNOX's Critical Thought with Noah Chalaya that there are still some details being discussed about a new opportunity.
6: We're not quite ready to release it. The details haven't all come together, but it's about time. Something needs to happen there. So I do realize how important that is. That has been something that really has been the bane of my existence, trying to get something done there. And I've had about enough of that group out of Chicago, and it's time for them to move on.
5: The mall is owned by Chicago-based company GK Development. And the National Weather Service confirming a tornado touched down Monday evening near the Detroit Lakes area, damaging homes and trees in Floyd Lake and Oakland Beach. Crime in North Dakota down for the second straight year, violent crime hitting its lowest level since 2021. This look at news brought to you by Grand Cities Monument. I'm Jennifer Leverenz, KNOX News.
3: 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At 3:34, time now for the KNOX Seal and Foot 5-day forecast. Variably sunny skies, 81. That's the expected high with northerlies up to 12. Clear skies, 55 tonight. Light winds, lots of sun, 84 for Thursday. Friday clouds, then sun and 88. If you wanted hot weather, the weekend ought to suit your needs. Mainly sunny, 93 on Saturday. Sunday, windy and 98. Weather throughout the hour. 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So why do people get into politics? That was the original question. We kind of went a couple of different roads to paths, and I've got some texts I want to get to as we continue the conversation in this, the first hour of a KNOX afternoon. Mark Ewens, happy to be with you. Back in the saddle on this Wednesday, July the 8th.
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0: Welcome back to a Can of Wax Afternoon, Wednesday, the 8th of July. I hope everyone is well rested, had a safe 4th of July vacation time, and maybe you're still on it. Some text to get to at 775-5559. The fundamental question, basically, you know, they say that a politician's convictions these days are decided by sticking his or her finger in the air to feel which way the political winds are blowing. That was the original question, and it turned into a rather interesting discussion, as it always does with this radio audience. I think the point somebody made, too, a representative democracy and a representative republic are not opposing systems. Rather, they describe the two complementary aspects of the same form. The representative democracy explains who holds the power and how they are chosen. With the electoral quality, representative republic explained how the government is structured. So, yeah, from the standpoint, they're not the same, but they're interchangeable in one sense. That made sense to me. 775-5559, some text to get to. You can tell D that Donald Trump is way smarter than him. Okay, if he's listening, he just heard. All the folks outraged by Plattner need to check themselves. You can't be outraged by Plattner and not be outraged by our pedophile in chief. A texter to 775-5559 argues, last at the laugh caller is goofier than I thought he was. He's insinuating that we would have been better off to vote for the other presidential candidate. I hope he doesn't really believe that. Another text to 775-5559. Let's see here. Why do I get the... Oh, that was interesting. To what Packer Lady was saying, the comment that was said that Trump has dementia since he was talking to Teddy Roosevelt and Medora. Yeah, I found that kind of laughable. You're talking to an AI. I mean, I think we talk to AIs more than we realize. You ever get stuck in the hell that's the help system for a lot of companies? It's more AI than human being. A texter to 775-5559. Thomas Massey is a prime example. He's really smart and an ideologue, but accomplished very little in his time in Washington. 775-5559. Another texter says, I do think it's worth pointing out that having common sense and being well-educated are not mutually exclusive. I agree, Texter. I, in my career, have met a lot of people who are extremely well-educated but couldn't figure out why their car wouldn't start when the battery was dead. Just saying. You can be blue-collar, common sense, painter, farmer, mechanic, mail carrier, plumber, etc., and also be highly intelligent. Right. They're not exclusive. They're not mutually exclusive, and they're not coincident at the same time. You're right. But it is something that we tend to throw around on a somewhat regular basis. So, jeez. 775-5559. Thomas Tip O'Neill, for those of you who are a little bit older, may remember him. The phrase that captured the fundamental truth about democracy, no matter how massive, abstract, or global a political issue seems, a politician's survival ultimately depends on how that issue affects voters in their own backyard. And I talk a lot about this. That's why I will periodically ask the question, how is your budget? How is your pocketbook? How is your world going right now? Because truly so much of it is. The old kitchen table test, which is often used. You know, can a family in district whatever afford groceries and gas this week? Those are the kind of things that drive voters more than anything else. And that's where I believe farther up the food chain, there is a big disconnect. 775-5559. You're with Mark. Go ahead, please.
1: Yeah, thank you again. Hopefully this will be my last call because I know people are sick of my voice. This is Jay Money, by the way, not D. I think one of your texters was confused and thought that I was D, as that happens. anyway, so I sent the text about being, you know, a blue-collar person and right, being highly intelligent, not mutually exclusive.
0: Right.
1: So I just want to elaborate on that a little bit. And that was in response to, like, Decent Dave had called in after my call, and he said, hey, I think we really just need more common sense people. I think we need some more just regular folks. I couldn't agree more. Part of the reason why when AOC gets so much shade for being, like, a bartender, I'm like, we need more bartenders in Congress. You know what I'm saying? And she might not be the one because she's kind of dumb. Let's be honest. But what I'm saying is, like, I'm not saying that we need more doctors and lawyers. I'm not saying we need more people who have doctorates. You know what I'm saying? Like, there are plenty of people out there who are very, very smart, who are like fast food workers, who work on cars, who whatever. I know all of them.
0: Oh, yeah.
1: So you get what I'm saying, Mark?
0: Yeah, no, I do. Yeah. I mean, education is there's many forms. Yeah.
1: Sorry, go ahead.
0: No, there's many forms of education. A lot of people are, like you say, book smart. And then you've got people like my dad. He was a simple farm boy, but he taught himself. He went to school, taught himself a lot of stuff and did very well. And he worked shoulder to shoulder with some highly educated people. And they took his word at what he was talking about because he had the street cred.
1: Yes, exactly. Because I heard farmers come up. And here's my own prejudice and bias that I've had to put in check. What I've, like, I used to think, oh, the farmer, the poor farmer, the dumb farmer, right? And having come back home and lived here a few years now, I've realized the farmers that I know are some smartest freaking people I've ever met, right?
0: Oh, yeah.
1: So let's get more farmers in Congress. But the point is, it's not enough just to be the common man. I mean, that's how Donald Trump got in there, right? Oh, yeah, I'm a populist. I'm just like you, even though he's a billionaire, whatever. That's what they're selling now. They're like, oh, I'm just like you. I'm sick of the just like yous. I honestly just want some people who are smarter than me. And that could be a farmer. That could be a mechanic. That could be a plumber. That could be a fast food worker. It could be anybody. But let's just get smarter people into policy. Let's make politicians smart again.
0: Okay. I appreciate that sentiment. And yeah, when it comes to farmers, obviously a lot of farmers are now coming out of college with degrees in agronomy or some other agriculturally related science simply because of where the system has gone. But when you talk to the individual sitting behind the combine in the morning, which a lot of times could be their wife, one of the kids, perhaps a neighbor who's helping out, they understand that farming takes far more than a formal education. You've got to be able to read the land in ways that they don't necessarily teach at an NDSU. 775-5559, you're with Mark. Go ahead, please.
2: There he shows how stupid he is. You don't want anybody in there that's smart. You want people in there that are common, and the smart comes. You can be the smartest man in the world. You have no common sense. You're stupid. There is not such a thing as a smart person that doesn't have common sense. If he doesn't have common sense, he's stupid. That's the most important thing for any politician to have common sense, to know that guys don't belong in women's bathrooms, to know that changing your sex is wrong. That's, you need common sense, everyday living people. Then you get rid of all this rhetoric stuff. And you get rid of stupid people like that last guy.
0: Well, I'm not going to argue the whole point, and I appreciate your calling me. I'm not going to argue the point about the universal sagacity, the fancy term for common sense, versus an education, because they both certainly have their place within society. But I'm a strong advocate of the common sense angle of it. Once again, it's a poor example, but I've worked with some highly educated people who can't understand why their car won't start. Well, the battery's dead. It's just, they don't understand so many of the simple things. They don't know how to troubleshoot stuff. And there's a lot more to it than that. But anyway. Mark Ewens with you on this KNOX afternoon. A couple of texts to get to at 775-5559. Okay, where's my mouse? I can confirm confirm for you that it is much more easier to become a lawyer than a doctor. Trust me on that one. But I'm talking about a real doctor here, a medical doctor. Right. There are lots of really smart people working fast food. I have yet to meet them. I've known a couple of people in fast food who, because they got a degree in something that they couldn't immediately get a job in, actually did go back and work a job to pay the bills. I've met a couple of those. They're out there. They are relatively few. And yes, not a medical doctor. We're talking also about those who get a PhD in, name something. Not everybody gets a job in that. 775-5559, you're with Mark. Go ahead, please.
1: Yeah, I apologize for this. I don't like to make it personal, but since the last caller did, they clearly don't have much common sense or much of an education, because the whole point I was making, if they're still listening in, is that you can have both common sense and an education. You can be highly intelligent, also have common sense. Those things are not mutually exclusive, which means you don't, like, one does not suffer for the other. You can be both. You don't have to pick or choose. And I agree. I want more common sense politicians. I agree with that last caller on that point. I think we do need more common sense people. But you can have common sense and also have a college degree. And I hope that last caller really listens to that and tries to absorb what I just said, because they clearly missed the entire thrust of my last call. Thank you, brother.
0: Okay. Appreciate the call. Some text to get to at 775-5559. Stupid common sense guy wants to bomb China. That's how smart he is. Yeah. Oh, nobody's going to bomb China. Let's see here. The problem Mr. Money is bringing up will only be corrected when the public begins to use their common sense before they vote, much less take the time to vote. You know, full stop right there. I mean, what percentage of the population, you know, the national elections have gotten up there, but still, we really do need more people to vote locally, especially, but that's that, but I digress. Much less take the time to vote. Exactly. There are parts of the city, state, country where there are way too many people blindly voting for a person only because they are told to by a union or a party or a letter on the ballot. The candidate could say nothing at all and win overwhelmingly. Yeah, the D or the R has become the stamp by which most people go by. I'm only going to vote my party affiliation and nothing else. That gets kind of scary. We call it Louisiana. 775-5559. They have a sale at Walmart. 6 boxes of common sense for $15 in the hygiene aisle. Oh, good Lord. Let's see here. Yeah, just because you college degree education doesn't mean you're smart or educated. Right. I mean, we've kind of covered that. And that's not to demean or belittle those who have gone and gotten their advanced degrees by any stretch of the imagination. I don't want to beat up on those folks at all. It just, there is a certain level of people that I have worked with, and they're not the majority. The majority of people I worked with degrees were ordinary Joe Schmatz and Jane Boxes. I mean, they were good people. But the sometimes the overly educated individual that was at a loss why something wasn't working when the power switch was off, that was kind of humorous. Mark Ewan's on this Wednesday edition of A Can of Wax Afternoon. The first hour is zipping on by. Just the fundamental question was really the primary reason, you know, that we have politicians, you know, because they've decided what they want to vote for by sticking their finger in the wind, and which way the public believes is the which way they vote. Coming up top of the hour in just a little bit, and we'll get an update from the Can of Wax newsroom. And as we get into the second hour of A Can of Wax Afternoon, you know, the primary reason for the existence of the United States government is to protect the inherent rights of the citizens and maintain an orderly, secure society. Let's get into that conversation moving forward on this KNOX afternoon. Are they actually doing that?
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7: Mark Ewens with you on this Wednesday edition of the KNOX Afternoon. Second hour coming up right around the corner. We've been talking a little bit about the politics. It's what's on everybody's mind. I wanted to get into some of the basis of where we are as a nation. John Locke and the Enlightenment era. John Locke played a very important, boy, English for me some days is a challenge. He played a very important role in shaping the Declaration of Independence. What a lot of folks don't necessarily recognize is that John Locke, in the Enlightenment era of which he came out of, he was considered to be by many the father of liberalism, and his writings on the natural rights, religious tolerance, and intellectual groundwork for the Enlightenment era directly inspired both the American and the French revolutions. Now, it's a different form of liberalism, one would argue, than we have today. But it is interesting how words change, meanings change, and the importance of understanding where we came from, because a lot of folks don't have that full grasp of it, and that's been kind of brought up. So we've got ABC News coming up in just a few moments, then the second hour of a KNOX Afternoon. Mark Ewens with you. We'll also talk about the heat wave that's coming up here later next week, or later this week, I should say. It's going to get hot. We'll do that.
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9: ABC News, I'm Michelle Franzen. The U.S. military says it's launched another round of strikes against Iranian targets in retaliation for Iran firing on ships in the Strait of Hormuz yesterday. President Trump warned before leaving the NATO summit that the U.S. could carry out more strikes. He also says he does not think the war with Iran will ramp up again. A federal appeals court in Washington rejected a request to set aside a lower court order keeping President Trump's name off the Kennedy Center.
10: The appeals court panel says the Kennedy Center's leadership has failed to show how the center's being harmed by a lower court order directing that Trump's name be removed from the facade. The three-judge panel also shrugged off the administration's suggestion that not calling it the Trump Kennedy Center will negatively affect its fundraising. The judges say the president and his handpicked board have, quote, failed to support this assertion with any specific facts or evidence.
9: ABC's Stephen Portnoy. On Wall Street today, stocks ended mixed over new Mideast.

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1: There are growing bipartisan concerns over the status of Republican Senator Mitch McConnell's health. A spokesperson confirming the 84-year-old was admitted to the hospital on June 14th. Now McConnell's wife, Elaine Chao, is speaking out.
2: She went on a trip to China, as far as we are aware, prior to this medical episode of McConnell's. Her presence sparked a lot of rumor on social media. Frankly, a lot of this has sparked a lot of rumor on social media. She has now issued a statement to our affiliate, WHAS, in Louisville, Kentucky, and it says in part, quote, the secretary was on a long planned trip to China. During the trip, she met with a number of people, and then she goes on to say that, quote, the senator's health did not warrant an immediate return to the U.S.
1: ABC's Jay O'Brien, new details emerging about the Ohio family after 16 children were removed from the home due to deplorable conditions. One of the defendants, Gary Siders Sr., has been waived bail due to a medical issue. Michelle Franzen, ABC News.
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4: Low 80s today with variable sunshine. Your KNOX five-day forecast follows the news. Good afternoon. Here are your latest stories. Crime in North Dakota down for the second year in a row. A new report from Attorney General Drew Wrigley shows about 11,900 violent crimes in the state in 2025, the lowest level since 2021. Wrigley says the declines are modest, and he criticized the Department of Corrections for releasing inmates early, saying many violent crimes are committed by repeat offenders. Governor Kelly Armstrong asking for a presidential major disaster declaration after storms tore through northwest North Dakota June 7th through the 9th. The storms, packing straight-line winds near 100 miles an hour, tornadoes, and large hail, caused an estimated $4.6 million in damage. The request would bring FEMA money to fix damaged infrastructure. Minnesota is pulling its National Guard troops out of Washington, D.C. early. The state sent just over 100 members for the nation's 250th anniversary celebrations. They were due back July 23rd, but will now return Saturday. The Guard says the festivities wrapped up successfully, but activists claim members were spotted far from event sites, and Minnesota has joined a lawsuit challenging the federal deployment. And West Fargo attorney Lisa Edison Smith, the newest member of the North Dakota Ethics Commission, replacing the retiring Ron Goodman. This look at news brought to you by Botzer Garage. I'm Jennifer Leverenz, KNOX News.
5: 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Variably sunny skies today, 81 is the expected high with northerlies up to 12. Clear skies tonight, 55 for low, light winds. Lots of sun on Thursday and a high of 84. Friday cloud cover, then some sun popping back out in 88. Saturday, mainly sunny, 93. Sunday, windy and 98. So we've got some hot weather on the way. 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Let's see here, outside the KNOX studios at the present time, we're looking at 80 degrees and the wind out of the northeast at about 8 miles per hour. Nothing on the radar. Good day to get out and go for a stroll. As we get into the second hour of a KNOX afternoon, last hour we were talking about the politician's convictions being decided by sticking his or her finger in the air. Just was asking that question, which led to an entirely different discussion train, which happens with this audience. I wanted to talk a little about about where we are, though, the protection of the inherent rights of the citizenry and maintaining an orderly, secure society. That John Locke, who heavily influenced the formation of the Declaration of Independence, was by today's standards, he's considered by many to be the father of liberalism, not modern liberalism, but liberalism at the time. His writings on knowledge, natural rights, religious tolerance laid the intellectual groundwork for the Enlightenment, directly inspiring the American and French revolutions. And he heavily influenced the writing of the Declaration of Independence. We'll talk about that and how, you know, not all religious people are bad. That's kind of the sidebar discussion as well. In this, the second hour of A Can of Wex Afternoon, Mark Ewens, happy to be with you.

0: 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So there are some, the voting is going on. So get in there as we're in, I believe this is round four. So yeah, get out to it. That is, go to KNOXradio.com, visit the contest page, connect tab, KNOXradio.com, look for the contest, or text the word hometown to 775-5559. You get that bounce back link, follow it, and go from there. 775-5559, a couple of texts to get to. Let's see here. It does not require a D or an R behind the name. I think maybe there might be a text ahead of that. Let me see. The problem is money is bringing up a correct when the public begins to use their common sense before they vote, much less take the time to vote. There are parts of the city state way too many people blindly vote. Yeah, this was the part of the conversation from earlier. Told by a union or a party or a letter on the ballot, the candidate could say nothing at all and win overwhelmingly. It does not require a D or an R behind the name either. Even local nonpartisan elections are determined by voters that are told this is who you should vote for. The letter behind the name is not always displayed. Texter, you hit a point that I talk about a lot of the time, too, is how many actually take the time to kind of investigate what's being said, to listen. And KNOX Radio generally does a fairly good job of getting candidates on. I know I had that round table just before the last set of elections. So, I mean, there are lots of ways to get the information, dig into their history, track them down, talk to them, call their party. I mean, there's lots of different ways, local elections. The turnout is always so little, and it's just pretty. It's always amazed me how in a city the size of Grand Forks, so few people actually tend to want to vote. It just blows my mind. Let's see. The Enlightenment didn't cause total disbelief in Christianity, but it fundamentally transformed it by elevating empirical evidence and rational thought. It shifted religious views away from blind adherence of church authority towards personal consciousness, skepticism of miracles, and the realm of deism, the belief in a creator who does not intervene in the world. Yeah, that part of it I don't necessarily, and that's where the liberalism part comes in. For me, I guess I still have a blind adherence to the belief in miracles, and I still have a blind belief in God as a creator who does intervene in the world. But that's just mine. But other parts of what Mr. Locke believed, and the whole point of the discussion, Texter, is the influence that he had and how the term liberalism has changed and shifted. And I know that's part of what you were getting to. So your thoughts and your comments at 775-5559. To protect the natural rights, the Declaration of Independence, this foundational philosophy of the U.S. government is rooted in the Enlightenment-era political theory that we're talking about. And we all know the words, or we should, that they are endowed by their creator with certain unalienable rights, that among these are life, liberty, and the pursuit of happiness, that to secure these rights, governments are instituted among men, deriving their just powers from the consent of the governed. Now, the question before the committee at 775-5559 as we get into this, the second hour of a KNOX afternoon, deriving their just powers from the consent of the governed. We've had the discussion, and I guess the question is, yeah, most founding fathers believed in the Enlightenment. Yes, they did. They certainly did. And they also had a pretty deep faith. They may have taken all the tenets of the Enlightenment there, Texter. It depends on which ones we're talking about. The point being, they understood the whole idea of a power greater than themselves, who they choose to call God, was the driving force. And from that derived our rights as human beings to be treated in a certain way, to chief among these life, liberty, pursuit of happiness, secure the rights. Now, the question before the committee at 775-5559, Are we still under a government that basically operates this way? Rights don't come from the government. They belong to the individual inherently. The government exists simply as a tool, a social contract, right, created by the people to safeguard those rights from internal and external threats in today's world. And whether it be a D or an R, do you think that the government actually is protecting those rights, or has the government gotten to the point where that's not necessarily the case? Do you feel the government's listening to you at 775-5559? I'm just curious. You know, to form a more perfect union, to keep the states united and cooperating rather than fracturing into competing factions, aren't we kind of there right now to a degree? You know, come to Florida. You'll pay lower taxes than by staying in California. You know, we've got that going on. We've got one state calling to another state. Come live with us. Just don't bring your voting with you. Establish justice to provide a fair, predictable legal and court system. Who thinks that the court system is fair, legal, and just in today's world? 775-5559. You're with Mark. Go ahead, please.
1: Yeah. Have you ever heard of they call him the lost founder, you know, for the Declaration of Independence? He was the one that came up with We the People, James Wilson.
0: Oh, okay.
1: Pretty interesting reading on him. So,
0: So what do you think about that? I mean, when the conversation that we're having on the protection of the natural rights that are given to humans as creatures of a higher power, of a god, do you think that our government is still on line with that, or have they basically drifted from it?
1: Well, I mean, you know. I've been playing tug of war since I was third grade. Just I was an observer, you know, and I was partially raised in the Catholic Church,
0: mm-hmm.
1: and I did not have a very, very good go of it there.
0: Understood.
1: And I'm not going to sit there and blame the church at all, but. You know, like I said, I had trouble reading, and I was in a class of 58, mm-hmm. a nun, and then there was a lay teacher that was a Gestapo lady. Hit you over the head with, you know, not real hard with books.
0: Right, well, yeah.
1: There were a few kids that were kind of mistreated with a hickory stick and stuff like that. And I guess I look back on it. I went to public school, had a teacher... You know, I just went in there and opened up, and I said, I'm always the last one out, you know, when I'm taking a test, it takes mm-hmm. me longer to do it. And I right. said, I have a little bit of a reading problem.
0: Mm-hmm.
1: And she just basically told me, go find a bunch of books with stuff you're interested in just to get you reading.
0: Hmm.
1: And she took me under her arm, and Mrs. Marsh in fifth grade,
0: huh.
1: Really, really, really. I mean, I wouldn't go out to recess. I would stay and read, and if I have something I didn't understand, or I was really good in spelling and stuff like that, but I just wasn't very good in reading.
0: Right.
1: And she really got me on a path that I just loved to read all my life. I couldn't wait to pick up a newspaper and then, you know, go to my parents. What's this? What's that? Oh, you don't understand it. You know how parents are. When you're that young, you're just at a point, so you're observing everything. And over 73 years, I've changed opinions of stuff, read different things, and to this day, I will die not understanding democracy completely. You know, I'm being real honest about that. And that's what we're missing in the people that run. And I think a lot of it is...
0: There you go.
1: Once they get in, they all of a sudden find out that backroom deals, you almost have to make them. And if this is really important for our party or our country or whatever.
0: Mm-hmm.
1: And it's like smoke. And I learned early on, don't cheat. Don't cheat on a test ever. don't cheat in sports. Mm-hmm. Don't cheat, because you know what you have to look at?
0: Mm-hmm.
1: You have to be able to look at yourself at the end of your life and say, how did I do on those credentials?
0: Mm-hmm.
1: They're your own.
0: Yep.
1: And you're the only one that knows how you cheated or...
0: Yeah, did you get them legitimately? You know, right.
1: And if you're honest, people will trust you. If you're dishonest, people will not trust you.
0: Yep.
1: And I've had my fill of mistakes about even in way into adulthood.
0: Mm-hmm.
1: And there's a lot in books out there. Every other day I go out there. And I understand a lot of the stuff that's going on. And every person that calls in here means well.
0: I believe so. That's where we come to talk. Yeah, and to express your opinion. And I think most...
1: I learn stuff every day how to suck it up when somebody lays a piece of lumber on me and everything like that. And the first thing my dad told me, you can't win. Winning isn't about everything. You're a kid... And you'll find out that when you get older and stuff, you either accept defeat gracefully, mm-hmm. or you'll never be able to reach across the aisle. If you get all pissed off and everything like that, there's a few people that irritate me, but you know something?
0: Hmm.
1: I'm the guy that has to go look in the mirror and say, I think I'm starting to, I understand the way that person feels.
0: Mm-hmm. Yeah. Yeah, no, that's...
1: I understand the way that person feels, and everybody is... We're not flawless.
0: No, not even. Know? Not even, but that's why we have these conversations. We're supposed to learn, and I think that we have lost that ability to agree to disagree and move forward as a country, and that's why I'm concerned for our future as a nation, because the people that want that to happen, they want the fractions, they want the division in the country to continue. I'm going to die on this hill, but I believe those are the ones that want us to slip and lose what we've got. And it's ours to lose. It's ours to lose.
1: Mm-hmm.
0: So, yeah, no, we're in agreement.
1: But I still believe that one thing I believe in, power of the purse. If you don't think somebody's legit,
0: yeah,
1: and they're using money and power, I don't want nothing to do with them.
0: No.
1: I don't want nothing to do with them. And they don't want anything to do with me either.
0: Exactly. No. Okay, Joe. All right. Always appreciate the call. Thanks. No, it's I think he hit upon an important point that and y'all know me. I keep harping back to the same thing. A house divided will fall. And that's what they really would like in this country, because there's a fundamental realignment that people don't like the United States the way it is. I've been having an online conversation with an individual, and it's been along these same lines. We have decided we'll agree to disagree on certain things. I will not approach some of the things he says to me that I don't like with a closed mind. I'll try to go, okay, that rubs me the wrong way. I mean, you know, understanding democracy is something I think that we're kind of missing, because this is supposed to be where the power is invested in the people, and we have given way too much power over to the government. I mean, talk like this will get you into deep trouble. 775-5559, some text to get to as we move forward on this Kanawix afternoon. 80% of all politicians, federal, state, and local should dangle. Wow. Okay, that might be a bit harsh there, Texter, but maybe they should be voted out and start from fresh. The government buys the people for the people is the people by the people buys the people. Wow. Try again, Mark. The government by the people for the people is lofty and just philosophy. Yes, it is. However, with power comes infinite money, which invites the human dysfunction of greed. It can be intoxicating. Well, that's where I would argue that what's his name? The comedian was right. I mean, we're all basically addicts. 775-5559. What a great call. Joe, so wise. Thank you very much. Yeah, I really like Joe. He has given me some books to read that are way over my head. And I mean, I'm not the sharpest knife in the drawer, no doubt, but he's a well-read man. 775-5559 with Mark. Go ahead, please.
2: You're talking about John Locke, you touched on him
0: mm-hmm. yep.
2: a little bit, right? Okay. So, and then you touched on, are our rights from God or are they from government? Right?
0: Yeah, and John Locke was the Enlightenment era, that we're supposed to have our rights from God and that we are the government. Right.
2: Yep. Well, Thomas Jefferson was also in the Enlightenment era.
0: Right.
2: As well. And he followed in there as well. While I believe personally that our rights come from God, I do believe that a little bit of it goes based upon how you believe in your faith, right? Those people who believe in God or who have a faith and upbringing would believe that the rights come from God.
0: Mm-hmm.
2: There'll be a population of people out there who believe that the rights come from government. But it gets a little interesting because, so you use the word inalienable rights, right?
0: Correct.
2: That's not original to Jefferson. That's actually original to this John Locke, right?
0: Mm-hmm.
2: And
0: yes.
2: He identified those as, I believe the word he used was fundamental natural rights. So they were not creator endowed.
0: Mm-hmm.
2: And those rights were like life, liberty, and property. Never mentioned in there anything of, inalienable or
0: mm-hmm.
2: using any type of religion to them. Well, then Jefferson came along and he substituted in the phrase, the pursuit of happiness, for Locke's concept of property.
0: Mm-hmm.
2: And substituted that into the Declaration of Independence, and then added in all men are created equal. And so I guess what I'm getting at is that Locke was more of a liberal at the time,
0: yes,
2: right? Or believed in more of the concept of liberalism.
0: Yeah, he considered to be the father of liberalism, yeah.
2: Yes, where you look at Jefferson's writings of that time, you would consider him more of, I would say I'd consider him more on the conservatism side,
0: mm-hmm.
2: For the founding of the country.
0: Mm-hmm.
2: And so when you're trying to mix these two together, but he also believed in a little bit of liberal, but I think that he is trying to go with all these other people that he was with, right? All these other founding fathers, and at the same time believed in what Locke was saying and wanted to use his religion along his religious background along with it.
0: Right.
2: To try to make this Declaration of Independence sound as, free as it could be to inspire people to believe that they had all these rights and that they do come from God.
0: Sure.
2: Now, it can be debated either way.
0: Yeah, yeah. I got to let you go. I mean, we're running. It's a good conversation, yep. But I got some other folks that I want to bring in. 775-5559. You're with Mark. Go ahead, please.
3: Lemonade stand alert, Mark.
0: Oh.
3: We got a lemonade stand on the corner of 43rd Avenue South and South 32nd Street, which is right on the corner of Discovery School, 43rd Avenue South and South 32nd Street.
0: There you go.
3: They
0: get
3: also
0: out.
3: Have,
0: yeah, go ahead.
3: They also have, they have pink or yellow lemonade, and they also have Oreo cookies.
0: 43rd and 32nd. Yep. Those young entrepreneurs are doing it right.
3: Thanks.
0: Thanks for the call. That's great. 775-5559. You're with Mark. Go ahead. Hello. Hello. Okay. I'll tell you what, I need to take the segue here. Anyhow, we're coming up on the bottom of the hour. We got a lot of stuff to talk about as well. But the conversation is really about the Enlightenment era and that the founding fathers, thought that the government should be governed by the people. Are they doing that? Let's have that conversation next.
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18: Variable sunshine today, low 80s for the high. Your KNOX five-day forecast follows the news. Good afternoon. Here are your latest stories. Grand Forks is officially home to a billion-dollar bet on the potato. Belgian processing giant Agristo broke ground yesterday on its first North American plant, expected to bring 350 jobs and open in fall 2029. Grand Forks Mayor Brandon Boczynski was asked about an important announcement regarding the future of Columbia Mall in Grand Forks. He tells KNOX's Noah Chalaya that there are still some details being discussed about a new opportunity.
19: We're not quite ready to release it. The details haven't all come together, but it's about time. Something needs to happen there. So I do realize how important that is. That has been something that really has been the bane of my existence, trying to get something done there. And I've had about enough of that group out of Chicago, and it's time for them to move on.
18: The mall is owned by Chicago-based company GK Development. The body recovered from Mobile Lake in Beltrami County has been identified as 23-year-old Matthew James Reta of Maple Grove, Minnesota. His drowning remains under investigation. And Governor Kelly Armstrong requesting a presidential disaster declaration after early June storms caused an estimated $4.6 million in damage across seven northwest North Dakota counties. This look at news brought to you by Radium. I'm Jennifer Leverins, KNOX News.
0: 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It is time now for the KNOX CL Linfoot 5-day forecast. Variably sunny skies through the course of the day today. 81 is the expected high with those northerlies up to 12 miles an hour. Skies will clear off overnight, looking for low of about 55 with light winds. The warm-up begins on Thursday. Lots of sun, a high of 84. Friday, clouds and sun in 88. If it's a swimming pool weekend, this is one of those. Mainly sunny Saturday and 93, Sunday windy and 98. And I'll talk about the hot weather on the way as well. Weather throughout the hour, my forecast, severe weather information first. 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Looks like we're hanging right at 80 degrees still with a light northeast wind at 8 miles per hour. Some text to get to as we move forward into the second half of this, the second hour of a KNOX afternoon. Been talking a couple of different things, but, you know, started off talking about why do politicians get into the system? Are they just raising their finger to see what's going on? But at its most fundamental level, the primary reason for the existence of the United States is to protect the inherent rights of citizens and maintain an orderly, secure society. That's kind of the question I was aimed to get answered. Do we have an orderly, secure society? Has it been working? We'll continue the conversation next on this KNOX afternoon.
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0: Welcome back to A Can of Wicks Afternoon. Mark Ewens with you on this, the 8th of July. Hope everyone's had a good 4th of July weekend. Independence is a fine thing if we can keep it. 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And go ahead and put your vote in. At last check, Grand Forks ahead of Langdon, Cavalier ahead of Forest River, Larimore ahead of Reynolds, and Hatton ahead of Warsaw. But, you know, there's not that far of a spread. So you can get out there and vote for your favorite hometown on this summer kind of a day. So I've been talking about freedom. It's a good thing if you can keep it. 775-5559. Let's see here. The left drives the right nuts by not wrapping itself in the flag while holding a Bible. I don't know. I think that people who basically really practice their religion, you'll know it by the way that they treat others and how they act. And you know, Texter, I understand what you're saying, but I've always been of the belief that nobody can drive you crazy unless you let them. And I think that's been a part. You make me so mad, and I've had this discussion with you, that when I say you make me mad, no, you don't make me mad. I let you get under my skin. And I think that's where, as a society, we've kind of lost a lot of stuff, the ability to go ahead and actually agree to disagree. I don't know. But I'm not really diverting from the original topic here that we're talking about, and that's, you know, at its fundamental reason, or fundamental level, excuse me, that the existence of the United States government is to protect the inherent right of its citizens and maintain an orderly, secure society. And, you know, is that still the case? Or has the federal government gotten so wrapped around the axle of special interests? 775-5559, a good thing Joe didn't end up like Burgess Meredith in that episode of The Twilight Zone. Oh, his character loved to read books as an addiction. The world blew up and he was the last man on earth. Was so excited as he sat at the steps of the destroyed library and stepped on his reading glasses and broke them. Yeah, that is probably the most ironic episode of The Twilight Zone ever. It's really sad. 775-5559. I'm currently reading a book Joe gifted me, The Shock Doctrine by Naomi Klein. Yeah, I mean, you know, folks, one of our regular callers, Joe, he may sound perhaps like a song, like a simple man, but I'll tell you what, still waters run deep with that individual. Let's see, 775-5559, owning slaves kind of flies in the face of Christian principles, doesn't it? And all the founding fathers were wealthy, educated aristocrats with extreme privilege. They created generational wealth through legislation and securing land and resources. Just the facts. Yeah, they did. And you know what I feel about generational wealth. So what? I mean, you know, we've had this discussion before, and it drives me crazy that folks are hung up on that. Because you're in a country where if you really, really want to, you can create generational wealth for the people coming after you if you really want to. I mean, it's just incredible. So instead of fixating on the past, fixate on your future. 775-5559, you're with Mark. Go ahead, please.
1: Yeah, to that texter, they also, and I mentioned this the other day, were signing their death warrant when they signed that Declaration of Independence.
0: Oh, yeah.
1: And wrote that Constitution.
0: It was treason.
1: It's funny how that gets left out, right? That, you know, sure, they were wealthy aristocrats and they owned slaves and whatever. But those who got caught when they fought that war, they got hung for treason.
0: Yep, they blew up their life, their future, potential. Yeah, they did.
1: So yes, buddy, that's fine. Yeah, so, you know, some of them made it and, you know, were able to enjoy living their lives and all the rest of that stuff, but a lot of them didn't. And then there were some that lost their wives, their kids, their land, their property, their wealth, their whatever else in order to start this country. The land that you so walk on today and the rights that you so have today, you know, come from people who were willing to die to give you those rights.
0: Mm-hmm. Yep. Yeah, no, and I'm thankful.
1: But, oh, no, we just want to concentrate on the fact that they owned slaves and everything else, which was very customary of the time, right? Not saying that that's right, okay? I'm not excusing it, and I'm not saying that it was okay. But, you know, let's also look at the flip side of it, is that they risked a lot, and that never, ever gets talked about. I learned that in history class, but I don't think people learn it today.
0: Yep. No, that's true. No, but I appreciate the call. And, you know, just to be clear, none of the founding fathers were ever executed, but they took a big chance, and had England been able to win that war, they would have been, I guess. And as far as founding fathers who lost it all, there was a lot of, you know, 10 reasons why Governor Morris, I mean, there was a lot of different reasons why things worked out the way they did. I'm trying to do two things at once, and that never works for me. 775-5559. But when you draft legislation to fill your own pockets, that's a completely different approach. Unless they believe that still owning slaves was also a God-given right. They didn't. But, you know, Texter, you do realize that probably in 50 or 100 years, people are going to dig up these conversations that we're having, and they're going to look at them, and they're going to go, what a bunch of ignorant fools they were. History doesn't judge the past very well, and one day our present will be the past. 775-5559, I hate when there are arguments against generational wealth, because at some point, probably the beginning of it, there was a huge risk to lose everything, but they still went for it. They don't own anyone a dime. No, they don't. And that's the beauty of this country, is that if you wish to go ahead and get ahead and make a lot of money, you can do that and pass it on to your children. That availability is still there. There's no reason. So instead of being jealous about it, you do it yourself. Let's see. Thomas Jefferson has black descendants. Yes, he does, as a matter of fact. And unfortunately, that was a part of the process, too. That they didn't necessarily, protect their own Christian values as well as they could have. Yeah, it's a thing. It is a thing. So we're able to look at our past as a nation with all of its warts, with everything that was wrong with it, and still be thankful that we live where we live. At least I am. Citizenship, and I wanted to mention this because we talk about citizenship, and in this context, I've talked about, we have a son who he is a dual citizenship. He's still an American citizen. He's kept his American citizenship, but he got his German citizenship. It just makes what he's doing over there as a teacher so much more simple, and a lot of different reasons for him getting dual citizenship. Getting dual citizenship in Germany is very difficult, and it took him quite a few years to get there. Now, I don't know how long it takes to get dual citizenship in the United States, but in Germany, it took forever. It took many years, and he's no dumb kid. He had to study, and he had to prove to several different boards that he was serious, plus property, all the different things. So it's a process. And they value the fact that he's got dual citizenship. The American citizenship is still a big thing overseas. There is no risk when you own 600 slaves and drive legislation to secure general wealth infinitely. Once again, Texter, what we judge the history for, we recognize the wrong in it now, and how people are going to look at us in 300 years and go, what a bunch of morons. So we just be careful who we judge. Let's see. My favorite quote is, nobody cares, work harder. Well, you know, sometimes that's what it takes. 775-5559. Didn't you see George Jefferson? Didn't I see him? Not personally. 775-5559. And everyone arguing against generational wealth is extremely wealthy compared to many people across the world. You know, that's an important point. And to the people who are having a fit about generational wealth compared to 98%, maybe 98, that was a Poma number, but to a large percentage of people across the world, you have generational wealth. So if you feel guilty about generational wealth, take your money, send it to all the people in a country, a third world nation, and you can do that. There are a lot of different wonderful charitable organizations, just as many run by Democrats as there are run by Republicans. So you can pick a partisan charity, and you can take all your money, liquidize everything. So if you're feeling guilty about generational wealth, liquidize all your money and send it to somebody who could really use it. That should assuage your guilt. 775-5559. I felt more free in prison than I do out here. Yikes. And I've actually heard that from some folks who are on the other side. Well, stick to it, brother, sister. I mean, it's a process, because I know a lot of people who have spent their time on that side and come out on this side, and they've made it work. 775-5559. Generational wealth creates opportunity and access that the disenfranchised don't experience. Yeah. So that's why I say use your generational wealth to help those disenfranchised. Give your money to them. If it is causing so much guilt for you, take your money, hand it over to those who need it, and you'll be free. You'll be free of that. So, you know, it's just put your money where your mouth is. Or, you know, shut the front door. Mark Ewens with you on this KNOX afternoon. Glad to be a part of your day. We're having fun now. I had a couple other things I wanted to talk about as we get into the... I was going to talk about the heat wave coming up. That's one of the things I want to talk about. Yeah, to form a more perfect union. I mean, keep the states united and cooperating rather than fracturing into competing factions. Has the government succeeded at that? That's the question I wanted to ask before, as we wrap this hour up. The phrase, form a more perfect union, keep the states united and cooperate rather than the fracturing into competing factions. We've got people who are moving from one state to the other because of the wealth that it's costing them to stay in one place. And, you know, people that are doing that, is that the federal government's blame or is that the state's blame? We can talk about that, you know, and providing a fair, predictable legal and court system. I think we failed in that. I honestly do. I think that established justice to provide a fair, predictable legal and court system. I think the United States failed on that, quite honestly. It's not met up to the ideals that it was supposed to be. It really does come down to the best system you can buy. And ensuring domestic tranquility to maintain civil peace and order at home, preventing lawlessness or rebellion. You look at post-2020 in the post-George Floyd era, have cities really been able to prevent some of the lawlessness that has gone on? Or in the name of equality, we've let cities burn? So when the federal government stepped in, and that's within the purview of the federal government to step in and protect its citizenry, look at the brouhaha that caused when ICE showed up in cities or when federal law enforcement showed up in cities to protect citizenry because the local government wouldn't do it. Look at the storm that caused. 775-5559. Let's see here. Don't send the money overseas to a third world country. Send it to me. So there's a texter that would be happy to take your money. But I'm just saying is that for my friends who are feeling guilty about the money that they have, and I'm not meaning to be a smartass about it. I'm serious. If you are that guilty about it, there's a lot of different charities that will happily take your money and help those in third world countries who need it. Assuage your guilt. Give it away. Because if you do it for the right reasons, you will gain it back multiple times over. You will be blessed if you do it for the right reason. But it's got to be done for the right reason. Mark Ewens on this KNOX afternoon. Glad to be a part of your day. You know, the U.S. government exists to prevent a state of lawlessness where might makes right. I might agree with my friends on the left that to a degree we've kind of slipped from that, replacing it with a system of laws that protect individual freedom while providing the collective security and infrastructure necessary for society to function. That may have slipped in a few places, and that could be a state's rights issue. As we get into the third hour of a KNOX afternoon, I do want to talk a little bit about the upcoming heat wave that's right around the corner. We'll talk about that. And I do want to get back to the local tabletop issues. I talk about that from time to time. And what's going on in your world that's got your attention about the Grand Cities area? So heat wave and kitchen table issues. Let's talk about that coming up next.
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0: Welcome back to a KNOX afternoon. Mark Ewens with you on this, the 8th of July. Hope everyone has had a good Independence Day weekend. And if you're still out enjoying the lakes or wherever it may be, taking some time off, hope that's working for you too. Let's see, 775-5559. A couple of texts we'll get to before we get to the top of the hour and ABC News coming up right around the corner. Let's see. Doubt that they're guilty about their own money. It's the money of others that, in their opinion, they have too much of. Well, there's always been kind of, you know, jealousy and greed in thinking of what other people have that I don't. That's in part human nature, and that's something that takes a little divine help to get past. A texter says, I give all kinds of money to charity. Well, good. Then don't worry about other people who don't. Take care of your house, and you'll be fine. A text to 775-5559. I guess my point is politicians have always made money off of drafting legislation to benefit themselves, always, even since the foundation of this country, power, greed, and money. Okay, well, that's on them. That's why I say take care of your own backyard, worry about what's going on in your life and what happens to others. You know, it's this don't judge kind of a thing, lest you be judged. And it's, look, I'm preaching to the choir, I know that. And I also know that I'd be, I'm a hypocrite. There are times that I judge just because my dander gets up about something. And I've got to pause when agitated and take a step back and go, you know what? The only thing I really have control over is my reaction. And when my reaction gets me into trouble or when my mouth gets ahead of my heart and my brain, then I've got to say I'm sorry. But, you know, generational wealth, who really cares? I mean, why is generational wealth such a bad thing? That is the one thing that I'd like to know. Passing it on to your children, passing it on to those farther down the food chain of life, it just seems to me it's a good thing that you're helping those. Now, you got to have numbers and limits on it, I understand, because you give people a lot of money and they're not prepared for it, they'll blow their lives up. ABC News coming up right around the corner, the third hour of a KNOX afternoon. We'll talk about the heat wave coming up and a couple other items. So stick around. More to come.
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2: ABC News, I'm Michelle Franzen. The U.S. military carrying out another round of strikes on Iranian targets. The president warned the ceasefire was over and after Iran fired on vessels in the Strait of Hormuz yesterday. ABC News contributor and retired Marine Colonel Stephen Ganyard says the U.S. appears to be strategic with its strikes.
3: How do you get their attention? And that was something what a senior official did say yesterday. It's like they weren't paying attention. They weren't being serious. They were still shooting drones. We need to do something to get their attention. So boom, with the sanctions back in place, and boom with some bombs along the coast.
2: A federal appeals court has rejected a request to set aside a lower court orders to keep President Trump's name off the Kennedy Center, saying the center failed to show the harm of taking his name off. And in Boston today, 4,000 nurses at Brigham and Women's Hospital holding a one-day strike. They're calling for better wages and benefits. The hospital says it's using temporary workers during the stoppage. This is ABC News. An iconic Midtown commercial high-rise building being converted into apartments with added floors is now stable after officials say support columns gave way, causing several floors to sag and also raising concerns the building could collapse. ABC's Aaron Katursky on scene and says crews are working around the clock to reinforce the structure.
4: Construction workers evacuated, then neighboring buildings, including two hotels, offices, and a school, emptied. Streets around the building shut down. Bumper-to-bumper traffic stretched for blocks. For a time, the compromised building appeared to lean. The building, formerly the headquarters of the pharmaceutical giant Pfizer,

0: Kaiser is being converted into apartments. It's the largest such conversion in city history.
1: Extreme heat still baking parts of the southeast, along with dangerous humidity. Warnings stretch from Virginia to Miami, Florida, where triple-digit temperatures are hitting. Savannah and North Charleston under extreme heat warnings today for temperatures up to 116 degrees. Michelle Franz in ABC News.
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3: Variably sunny today with a high in the low 80s. Your KNOX five-day forecast follows the news. Good afternoon. Here are your latest stories. The body pulled from Moville Lake in Beltrami County has been identified as 23-year-old Matthew James Rata of Maple Grove, Minnesota. Deputies found his body Friday in about 25 feet of water. Severe storms delayed the recovery. The case remains under investigation. Grand Forks Mayor Brandon Bochinski was asked yesterday about an important announcement regarding the future of the Columbia Mall. Bochinski said in the past that an update about the mall would be given in July, and says on KNOX's Critical Thought with Noah Chalaya that there are still some details being discussed about a new opportunity.
4: We're not quite ready to release it. The details haven't all come together, but it's about time. Something needs to happen there. So I do realize how important that is. That has been something that really has been the bane of my existence, trying to get something done there. And I've had about enough of that group out of Chicago, and it's time for them to move on.
3: The mall is owned by Chicago-based company GK Development. And the National Weather Service confirming a tornado touched down Monday evening near the Detroit Lakes area, damaging homes and trees in Floyd Lake and Oakland Beach. Crime in North Dakota down for the second straight year, violent crime hitting its lowest level since 2021. This look at news brought to you by Grand Cities Monument. I'm Jennifer Leverenz, KNOX News.
5: 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On 5:04, it is time now for the KNOX Sia Linfoot five-day forecast. Variably sunny skies, 81 was the expected high with northerlies to 12. Clear skies tonight, 55 for low and light winds. As we get into Thursday, lots of sun, 84. We end the week with clouds, then sun, 88 for Friday. Saturday, mainly sunny, 93. Sunday, windy and 98 degrees. So some decent hot weather is on the way. Weather throughout the hour. 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Let's see here. On the big board inside the KNOX studios, the outside temperature is currently listed as 81 degrees and the wind basically out of the northeast at about 10 miles an hour, so not much of a breeze. Hot weather on the way. Let's just talk a little bit about that because we've not really had a kind of a long-term heat wave in our part of the world for a while. So we'll just talk a little bit what's coming up. Also today, just for the shrieks, for those of you who have lake country property, especially down in west central Minnesota, this is the sixth year anniversary of one of the more damaging, potent tornadoes to strike Minnesota, the EF4 that struck the Dalton area on July the 8th, 2020. So 2020 was just a bad year in a lot of different ways. So a little weather talk coming up on this, the third hour of a KNOX afternoon. Mark Ewens, good to be with you.

0: Mark Ewens on this KNOX afternoon. Got some texts to get to as well, I'm sure, from the previous hour's discussion at 775-5559. Let's see. It is a bad thing when you secure it by drafting legislation with public money to benefit your own security. That, my friend, goes back to the question of politics and change. Yeah, to the last hour's discussion, you're absolutely right. And I would argue, Texter, that since we keep putting the same people back in, they feel that they have the right to do that. No, it's a deal. It's a deal. Holy moly, the corn is liking this heat. I'm sure it is. If it's liking this heat, Texter, I'll talk a little bit about the heat wave that is coming up over the course of the next week. So really kind of cranking up this weekend. You mentioned the forecast, Mark. Well, I did. And I said mainly sunny and 93 on Saturday. Sunday, windy and 98 degrees. So that's just kind of the front end of, you know, we rarely have temperatures much above 90 degrees for more than about 3 or 4 days in a row. That's just typically how it works around this part of the world. We'll probably have hot weather starting on Friday to a degree. It'll be right around 90 degrees. My forecast is 88. Saturday, 93. Sunday, 98 degrees. The Weather Bureau looking farther ahead, Monday and Tuesday, still have high temperatures in the mid-90s before a cold front with some thunderstorms drops us down probably to maybe the upper 80s or around 90 for Wednesday. But then beyond that, the extended outlook as we get farther into July suggest we're headed for a prolonged above normal temperature pattern. So for those in agriculture who are looking for a little bit of water, the other side of that coin too is the bulk of the precipitation looks like it's going to be to the south of us, closer to the north-south Dakota border. That seems to be the main track. Also up in southern Manitoba, even though there are some pretty big fires, and that's the other thing. I've had a couple of people ask me, Mark, are we going to get a lot of smoke this year? There are some really, really big fires going on well to the north in the Northwest Territories. So far, that smoke has been headed towards the southern portions of Hudson Bay and then into the northeastern United States. If you've watched any news articles, that would depict, say, the New York skyline. They've had some pretty hazy skies. That's Canadian smoke. We also have some fairly large fires in parts of the southwestern U.S., and we've been clipped by some of that smoke, not much recently, but this year we still run the risk of getting some of that Canadian smoke, especially as this heat wave then starts to break, whenever that is, because it will allow a northwest flow in the upper atmosphere to start bringing cooler weather in at some point in about 8 to 14 days on the backside of the heat wave. So we might end up still with some smoky skies. But for those of you who are looking for some warm weather to get the crops really cranking, whether it be in your backyard garden or whether it be, yeah, the corn that's loving these heating days, we've got a nice stretch coming up of about a week, five to seven days, where we should have some consistently hot weather. And on the other side of that, sometime probably in the middle of next week, I'm not going to try to lay a specific date down as to when it'll happen. But more often than not, after we get one of these big heat waves and we get a shot of cooler air coming down out of Canada, there's usually a big thunderstorm outbreak around that same time. So in broad general terms, about a week from now, maybe this time next week, next weekend, of course, you know, making a weather forecast 5 days in advance, that works, and I'm talking 7-10 days down the road, we're going to have probably some pretty decent storm chances coming up. So keep that in mind. But yeah, for those who might remember the Dalton Ashby EF4 tornado from 6 years ago, that's this anniversary today, one of the more damaging tornadoes that struck Minnesota, especially the western part. Wasn't rated an EF5 like the one around Enderlin 2 years ago, but it's still a big storm that occurred late in the afternoon from roughly 5 until 6 o'clock across portions of the west central Minnesota Lakes country. So just another little bit of weather history. So the heat wave is on the way. 775-5559, yeah. So if you've got a weather memory of that tornado or a heat wave you want to talk about, we could do that as well. How bad have this year's road projects been affecting your daily commute? And that's the other thing to talk about with the many road construction jobs that are really cranking up in the grand cities. Have you found a way around the construction? And there's going to be that big stretch of Belmont that's going to be closed periodically over the course of the next week or so. Mark, send the rain. Yeah, I wish I could. If I was actually, I'm in advertising, not production. If I was in production, I'd be somewhere else sending you the rain, Texter, and exactly as you need it. 775-5559. So the roads, have they really been a problem, or have you figured out how to work your way around it? I'm just curious. And the other question with the hot weather, how's the gardens been handling the recent weather? And agriculturalists, I know y'all don't necessarily chime in as often as you might, but how are the crops looking? Things from my limited view, as I've been driving around the periphery of the city, things are looking pretty good. There's some corn down here. Looks fine, I think, for where it's at right now. But I'm just curious from the agricultural standpoint. I haven't heard too much, which typically in my world, if I don't hear the farmers complaining, things must be going pretty good. So if we've got an agriculturalist that'd like to let me know how the crops in the local area are doing, I'd like to hear from you at 775-5559. Can you explain the difference between the enhanced Fujita scale and the Fujita scale? I can take a stab at it. I mean, it's been a while because the enhanced Fujita scale has been around for quite a few years. The original Fujita scale, and I'm trying to think when Ted Fujita's original scale kicked in, but it was back in the 60s sometime. But the enhanced Fujita scale became official in 2007, 8, somewhere in that time frame, I think. And what the enhanced Fujita scale did was based on a lot of the damage over the years that's been measured by the National Weather Service, by storm surveys. There's a lot of different techniques. The Weather Service got smart at some point, and they actually started talking to engineers. And you've got places like the University of Florida that's done a lot of work on making hurricane-resistant housing. You want to see something interesting? I think the University of Florida website, you Google University of Florida hurricane protection, and you'll see these cannons they made for shooting 2x4s through the walls of houses to determine the damage and how much strength it took to tear a house apart. It's kind of interesting stuff, but I digress. So for the enhanced Fujita scale, Texter, the Weather Service reached out to the engineering world and said, well, let's actually talk about what it takes to destroy a house, because the damage that was in the regular Fujita scale, which was originally made by Dr. Theodore Fujita back in the 60s, his scale was based on relatively limited data. The Doppler radar came along, so they did a lot of extra work, and they said, well, you know what, standard measurements taken by weather stations in open spaces were good, but there's also a lot more data that came along. So the enhanced Fujita scale, which became official in 2007, used to define tornado ratings based on estimate wind speeds and related damage, came from when damage was surveyed. It was compared to a list of damage indicators and degrees of damage, which then helped estimate what the actual range of wind speed was. When it first came out, we walked around with a little laptop computer, and we would survey the damage and make measurements about how things were spread out, plug it into the laptop, and that would give us the EF scale. And I think now they probably also use satellite data. I know when they had the EF5, a lot of satellite data went into that. They were able to make better estimates on wind speeds based on the new Doppler radar enhancements that have been put in. So there's a lot that goes to it. It's essentially a finer scale that is more accurate, theoretically, based on actual observed data and laboratory studies. So I don't know that it made really big, big shifts in the EF wind speed. Everything I know about tornadoes comes from the documentary film Twister. I haven't seen the second Twister, so I don't know. I just refuse to see the second Twister. I'm sorry. Let's see. Yeah, last year, not 2 years ago. I keep doing that, you know. I keep saying 2 years ago when I know it was just last year. Yeah, it was. It's just incredible because I actually did go to the Weather Service did put together a preliminary finding that they presented to media folk and some of the emergency management community down in Fargo this past late in the year, early this past spring. I went down to it. Yeah, it was very interesting. So that's where I'm getting myself screwed up. Well, and I'm old. Yeah, let's see here. Yeah, Alvarado and Warren could use a shot of rain. Grass looks like late August. I've only got 6.5 inches so far this year. Most in one shot. 7/10 in Alvarado. Is that all? Wow. Yeah, so I'm just asking for those of you out and about in the ag community, how are things looking right now? I know that Northwest Minnesota is officially in D0. Much of the Red River Valley has not been, of course, I didn't see the U.S. Drought Monitor from today. Today's Wednesday. It'll actually be posted tomorrow. So to see if let's take a look and see if the USDM has come out yet. For those of you wondering what I'm babbling about, the U.S. Drought Monitor is a tool that is used by a lot of different entities. It used to be pretty much water managers that looked at it, but it is now used by agriculturalists on a regular basis. It's used by water management as well to go ahead and determine where the worst conditions are for hydrologic purposes. Yeah, Northwest Minnesota's in abnormally dry D0. There's a whole hunk of North Central Minnesota in D1 moderate drought. But the worst drought right now across the United States, a large hunk of Wyoming is pretty dry into western Nebraska. So the Platte River's probably pretty low. Colorado is in D4, D5. Wow, in the high plains. And there's a lot of, where is that D? I'll look at Colorado right quick. So if you're interested, that's D4 in Colorado, exceptionally dry. So nasty down there. So the U.S. Drought Monitor has the Red River Valley in normal. So that's why I like to ask the question periodically, because the U.S. Drought Monitor says that the Red River Valley is quote unquote okay, that we're not in drought. We're not listed as anything. We're listed as normal. Now, there's a hunk of trail in Cass County that's in D0, abnormally dry. So Grand Forks County, Walsh County, Pembina, Nelson, Griggs, do you agree? I mean, I've had a couple of farmers reach out to me and say they could use more rain, but according to the U.S. Drought Monitor, we're not in drought. So I'm just wondering how that matches up with you folks. They needed to update the EF scale to include actual wind speeds and not just ground damage observations. I imagine there's a lot of miscategorized tornadoes that hit rural areas. Oh, certainly, certainly. Oh, and that's the other thing, Texter, you're right, is the Doppler radar, the field Doppler radars that hit the world of meteorology over the last 20 years, where they could get within a mile or two of a tornado and get real good estimates of the wind speed from the Doppler. That's one of the big, big changes that came along. So you're right. The actual wind speed and some of the, even though I don't think the Weather Service or anybody dropped a Toto like the movie Twister into a tornado, but I know that's been a plan. That's been a plan to actually get a system to withstand a tornado. And some of these crazy people that have these tornado cars that go out chasing, one of these days, somebody's going to actually be in a big tornado and get some real wind speeds. It'll be interesting to see. So just a little weather talk here in this first half of the third hour of Canowix Afternoon. I'm talking about the heat wave that's coming up, so be thinking about that. Have you checked your AC? Is it ready to go? And for my agricultural friends, just asking, how are things looking in your world? Because we're listed as not being in drought here in much of the Red River Valley. Abnormally dry to the north and east of us with moderate drought in parts of north central Minnesota. So, and from some of the comments I've heard from one or two people, we may not be in a drought, but after this next week's hot weather, it's probably going to really stress the crops out. And I'm always interested in how the agricultural community is doing because we're an ag state. So the other question we'll get into as we get on the other side of this segue coming up, some information you need to hear. Two things. Roadways. I'll do a Brian Michaels. I'll toss two out. Road conditions. Have you been able to adjust for that? And how's the gardens looking? That's the other thing. How are your gardens looking? We'll talk about those two things, roads and gardens, as we get in further into the third hour of KNOX Afternoon. Mark Ewens, happy to be here on this lovely day.
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13: Here's your News Talk 1310 KNOX forecast. Lows level off around 55 tonight under clear skies, northerly winds at around 5 miles an hour. Mainly sunny skies tomorrow, daytime highs approaching 84. Chance of thunderstorms tomorrow night, lows dip down to about 62, partly cloudy skies. Slight chance for storms Friday with highs in the upper 80s, partly cloudy Saturday. I'm meteorologist Megan Mulford on News Talk 1310 KNOX. Right now, 79.

0: Welcome back to a Can of Wax afternoon. It's good to hear that weatherized weather and mine tend to agree with one another. Always happy to be within the ballpark. Yeah, the Ashby tornado. Just got a text from a friend of mine who lives down there of a picture of that tornado 5 years ago. Holy moly. So, or 6 years ago, just talking about the, and some of the information that has come out of tornadoes in recent years. It's the ability to actually measure some of these things now that we used to not have. So 6 years ago, an EF4 tornado across west central Minnesota on July the 8th, 2020. Talking a little bit about that and some of the improvements in tornado detection technology and how the weather industry has gotten a little bit better. They need to update the EF scale to include actual wind speeds and not just ground damage observations. I imagine there's a lot of miscategorized tornadoes that hit the rural areas. I wanted to read that one again because there was a second comment that came to mind, Texter. I would say probably the vast majority of rural area tornadoes were miscategorized to some degree because a lot of times the Weather Service wouldn't necessarily get real-time information about a tornado. I know after that big tornado outbreak we had here in the Grand Cities area in the Red River Valley several years back, we call it the Holmes tornado just south and west of Grand Forks destroyed the welding shop down there. And I can't think of the gentleman's name. That was rated as an EF4. We were finding tornado damage literally months later when I was up around Adams working on some weather equipment. 4 months later, I talked to a farmer who said, oh, yeah, on that day we had tornadoes up here, but we never heard from you folks. We didn't know that there had been tornadoes up there. So there's a lot of county tornadoes that we missed. 775-5559, you're with Mark. Go ahead.
1: This is a number of years ago. I'm trying to think how long ago. And I was up in one of my favorite hideaways, and they had an inline wind. And, sorry about that. The guy's crazy.
0: Inline wind. Okay.
1: And I was, where we camped there, there was it's a lake that's about 5 miles up in these hills. They call it the height of the land trail. It's not the one down further south, but it's okay. Just south of Bagley, about 30 miles. And then I found out that Itasca got hit really bad. And it was and just sheared the trees right off.
0: Yeah.
1: And it took me a while to go back down there to Itasca to see what happened. But the only thing that saved us is there was a lake. And we had these big oaks that we were camping, probably, I don't know, I suppose they were 25, 30 inches across.
0: Wow.
1: And all around us, trees were down. And thank God we had two chainsaws with us.
0: Hmm.
1: And we were 5 miles in. We did not get out of there. We started cutting, a bunch of these poplar trees out of there. And we got out of there at 11 o'clock at night. We started cutting about 9 o'clock in the morning. We started looking out at the road. We couldn't get out. and it was like a Sunday. And I didn't go to work the next day because I was so beat. And then it was 3 hours back to Grand Forks.
0: Wow.
1: And you should have seen, thank God we brought a bunch of extra really good chains with the Oregon brand.
0: Mm-hmm.
1: And,
0: yeah.
1: And we were cutting through wet wood, and it was only 5 miles of cutting, and it was just absolutely terrible.
0: Yeah,
1: I was, and I called the boss in the morning, and he goes, "What?" And I said, "Yeah, we had to chop our way for 5 miles out of this woods, and it was up in these big hills. They call them the height of the land, and Wild Rice River runs right through that area."
0: Mm-hmm. Yeah, I know what you're talking about.
1: And people don't camp up there. This is not a campground up there. It's just one little spot on this one little lake where we used to catch some pretty big trout in there. Mm. And we caught a bunch of trout, but I'll tell you what, we were literally out of water when we hit the tar road.
2: Okay.
1: And then we didn't get home until in the morning, but it's one of the toughest things I ever went through. And I'm just glad I survived it.
2: Yeah, me too. All right. No, appreciate the call. I love the detail, but you know what? I got to get to the newsroom for the last report of the day, and then we'll continue the conversation. Yeah, Owen Dahl, thank you very much. A couple of texters reminded me because I couldn't think of Dahl's Welding, and it was an incredible. I've got a picture somewhere. I think it's a Cottonwood where there is a folding chair about 30, 35 feet up the ground embedded in one of the trees on his property. And he and the wife, I think, took shelter in the shop, and they were fortunately okay, but unfortunately their house was gone. Yeah, that was quite the traumatic event. But anyway, so thank you for those textures. It is 32 past the hour, behind the power curve, one last time for the Canowex Newsroom, which is now.
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4: Low 80s today with variable sunshine. Your KNOX 5-day forecast follows the news. Good afternoon. Here are your latest stories. Crime in North Dakota down for the second year in a row. A new report from Attorney General Drew Wrigley shows about 11,900 violent crimes in the state in 2025, the lowest level since 2021. Wrigley says the declines are modest, and he criticized the Department of Corrections for releasing inmates early, saying many violent crimes are committed by repeat offenders. Governor Kelly Armstrong asking for a presidential major disaster declaration after storms tore through northwest North Dakota June 7th through the 9th. The storms, packing straight-line winds near 100 miles an hour, tornadoes and large hail, caused an estimated $4.6 million in damage. The request would bring FEMA money to fix damaged infrastructure. Minnesota is pulling its National Guard troops out of Washington, D.C. early. The state sent just over 100 members for the nation's 250th anniversary celebrations. They were due back July 23rd, but will now return Saturday. The Guard says the festivities wrapped up successfully, but activists claim members were spotted far from event sites, and Minnesota has joined a lawsuit challenging the federal deployment. And West Fargo attorney Lisa Edison Smith, the newest member of the North Dakota Ethics Commission, replacing the retiring Ron Goodman. This look at news brought to you by Botzer Garage. I'm Jennifer Leverenz, KNOX News.
2: Our next update from the KNOX Newsroom will come tomorrow morning at 6:02 with Alex Carminati as a part of the morning show with Brian Michaels. 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And at 34 minutes past the hour of 5 o'clock, it is time now for the KNOX CL Input 5-day forecast. As we go through the rest of the day, variably sunny skies, 81 was the expected high with northerlies to 12. Clear skies tonight, 55 for low light winds. Thursday, lots of sunshine and 84. Friday, clouds and sun and 88. Saturday, mainly sunny, 93. Sunday, windy and 98. 8 degrees on Sunday, and then we have a couple of really hot days coming up. 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Outside the KNOX studios, 81 degrees right now, and the wind, take a look here and get an update on that. Basically, pretty light out of the, let me try that again because I had the wind up and I knocked it down. And, you know, weather guys have got to do all this stuff just because wind speed and direction is bum, bum, bum, bum, bum, out of the south. Oh, that's out of the northeast at about 5 miles an hour. So it's a gorgeous day out there. Some text to get to at 775-5559. And talking about a little bit of storminess and asking how the weather in the agricultural world is doing, because how are the crops handling the recent weather? I'm always interested as someone who plays on the edge of agriculture. And for those of you who feed us, thank you again. A couple of other things as well as we get into the second half of the third hour of a KNOX afternoon. A few different things that line up with the previous conversation. More to come on this, the Blowtorch of the North.
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6: Markets had some slippage throughout today's trade action. You're listening to the American Ag Network. Good afternoon. I'm Susan Littlefield. This month's WASDE will be released on Friday. The average trade guess for 25-26 carryout is 2.073 billion bushels. That's down slightly from the June report, while 26-27 carryout expected at 1.873 billion bushels, another moderate decline from the June's estimate. Beans just barely closed lower. Estimates for Friday's report has a 25-26 soybean carryout at 338 million bushels, 26-27 at 330, a minor decrease for old crop but slightly higher in the new crop. Soybean production expected at 4.459 billion bushels. As the wheat put a pullback across all the classes, Friday's report is estimated to show 26-27 wheat production at 1.525 billion bushels. That's slightly under the June estimate. Carryout expected at 714 million bushels, down 50 million from the June report. While heat has become a concern for spring crops in Ukraine, rain forecasts for next week could offer a negative impact. As cattle market rallied well off the bottom, active screwworm cases in the U.S. are down to 18, while the total number reported cases sits at 32. Still no cash trade reported yet this week, living on the weighted average price of $257.07. Box beef actually had some lower numbers on the midday. It's slaughtered for the week at 210,000 head, down from both last week and last year. It was the hogs that had a strong day. The action kind of negated the losses of yesterday and actually had the highest close in a month. USTR Greer says Mexico and Canada have not held up their respective ends when it comes to the USMCA, which led to the U.S. declining the renewal of the agreement in its current form and will be pressing for some fixes. This is the American Ag Network.
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6: September corn settles 8¾ lower, 435. December, 456¼, down 8. August beans, 1193¼, a half lower. It's November, 1193¼, down 5½. Soybean meal, August, 312.30, down 390. Oil, August, 70.85, up 226. Wheat in Chicago has September sitting 10¾ lower, 607¾. Kansas City, September, 645¼, down 7½. And Minneapolis, September, 4¼ lower, 628. August live cattle, 237.62, down 80. October down 47, 233.55. August feeder cattle, 362.05, up 140. September up 125 at 358.65. July lean hogs, 94.50, 105 higher. The August bid, 99.65, up 272. Class 3 milk, July 15.54, down 6. 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
3: As long as Mark is right half the time, he gets paid. And remember, he can be wrong with little or no advance warning. It's a Mark Ewan's afternoon on KNOX.

0: Welcome back to a Wednesday edition of McCann and Wex Afternoon. Mark Ewan's been talking a little bit about a weather. 775-5559. You're with Mark. Go ahead, please.
1: Well, as long as you're talking about weather and everything like that. I'm sorry about that those loud cars and everything, but I think I'm going to go out and get myself a checkered flag and buy this Valley Dairy.
0: I was going to say, where are you?
1: If you want to see speeders, and they're like maybe two guys are racing each other to go get some beer or something like that. All these people must have had a bad day at work and everything. And wow, like that. I think I'm going to go out. And who's the guy that does all the announcing out at the raceway?
0: I know John's one of them. He's got the voice for it.
1: Yeah. John Roberts. I'm going to see if you can get me a flag, and I'm going to stand out by the car wash here and wave the checkered flag.
0: The one on University you're talking about?
1: No, going just north of the Valley Dairy on University in Washington.
0: They're
1: going north?
0: Yeah, I know what you're talking about.
1: It's just nuts.
0: It is.
1: I mean, if we couldn't have a conversation, maybe I should do that sometime. Get you out here set you up with your
0: remote
1: desk. And I'll stand out there and wave the checkered flag and everything like this, and we'll get John Roberts out there.
0: And do some color.
1: It's just nuts.
0: All right.
1: All right.
0: Thanks. Bye. Must be summer season, no doubt about it. He got hit twice. Yeah, a few years apart. Yeah, that area. Talking about the the 2020 tornado was it that when Grand Forks had the tornadoes? I think that was the largest number in one particular event that went through the Grand Cities area. The Grand Forks National Weather Service reporting area. And the last I heard, it was something like 74 confirmed tornadoes. I don't know. It was a crazy couple of days. 775-5559. Mark, all the big rains have gone south and north of Warren and Alvarado, then met back up east of Warren. Been asking the question how the ag world is doing because these rains have been pretty spotty. 775-5559, a texter says, hello, Mark. Just saying that things underground aren't doing that great either. Yeah, certainly. And I'm looking, is this a graphic here that you sent me? I know that there are a lot more wells that have been deployed through the plains over the last couple of decades. The Corps of Engineers, the GS. So the critical situation, not isolated to California Central, Valley Aquifer. Oh, yeah, the aquifer through the central plains, Olagala, and there's a Agalala, I can't say it right. There's a couple of different aquifers along the plains that are getting low again. Maybe another dust bowl? Well, that would be indirectly because of the underwater drainage system. Yeah, Owendahl is the welder you were thinking of. Yeah, it was quite the interview. I've done a lot of interviews, unfortunately, over the years when I worked for the Weather Service for people that lost stuff in tornadoes. That was one of the tougher ones. Interesting, because they were thankfully physically they were okay, but when you're that close to a tornado, let's see. Farmers just got a record rescue to combat the reckless tariffs. Crops in the valley look good. Sweet corn and new Pontiac red potatoes soon. Yum. You can never really rescue a farmer with money from standpoint. Yeah, because you can't make the crops grow from the green. 775-5559, you're with Mark. Go ahead.
2: Hey, Mark. So, yeah, I noticed this year, usually I see frogs all over the place.
0: Mm-hmm.
2: I haven't seen any this year. I was just wondering if you had any thoughts about that.
0: All I can think is because the ground's not wet enough to be driving them out. Normally they would come to the surface when there's enough rain to kind of flood the land. That's a pure guess on my part.
2: Right. So we're kind of in a drought time now then, or?
0: Well, technically we're certainly in a dry spell. It hasn't been classified a drought, but yeah, we're certainly dry. That's why the hot weather coming up that I've been talking about this weekend and next week is going to be a real stressor for the crops. You know, gardens as well, but for the soil moisture.
2: Okay. All right. Well, thanks, Mark.
0: Nope. Appreciate the call. 775-5559. Mark, there is a farmyard northwest of Warren that in my life, time 41 years, 4 to 5 tornadoes have hit it. Last one was in 2005, 2 in 1 night during the 91-92 outbreak that hit the Warren, Alvarado, Argyle area. One of those two went around the house we lived in at the time in that yard. There seems to be a couple of minor tornado alleys across our region. I've never quite understood why that seems to happen, but there are some of them. So the Grand Forks not being struck by a tornado because of the fork in the river, that kind of got damaged last year when that little EF0 skipped through town and crossed over to the east side. Sorry. Plus, there was the really big tornado in the early years of the University of North Dakota that caused serious damage to UND. That crossed the river as well, but that's okay. We do like to keep that river handy. So I was just asking the fundamental question for my ag friends how things are looking, because it is pretty dry. Technically not in a drought right here locally, but we certainly do need the rain. And yeah, that's a good question about the frogs. I never quite thought of it that way. But with the soil being dry, they're not being driven to the surface. But I'm not a real expert in that realm. So the road construction, I guess I didn't get any bites on that. Was wondering how this year's road projects have been affecting your daily commute, if you're just taking those in stride and getting around it without any problem. Let's see. R.E. Frogs, lots of good info on Google. I'm sure there is. how much of it's actually accurate? Just, you know, I've hit a hit and miss with Google, especially with the new Google that's come out, the AI version. I try to stay away from it. 775-5559, frogs need little long-term puddles to lay eggs. Yes, and with the relative lack of rain compared to where we sometimes are and the dry spells in between, we're not getting the puddles. So I guess that makes perfect sense. So there probably are maybe some low spots along the river where they're doing a little better, but that might not work either, because I presume the puddles have to be in such a way that they're not disturbed. And the challenge is with the Red River, there's pretty decent flows on it. I don't know. Interesting. What I know about frogs, even having grown up in the part of the world where there's tons of them, that I know is that the really, really big Louisiana frogs do have tasty legs. That's about all I can tell you. Mark Ewens on this Wednesday edition of Acano X Afternoon. God willing and the creek don't rise, I will be with you through the end of the week, tomorrow and Thursday. 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Grand Forks still ahead of Langdon by a little bit. Cavalier ahead of Forest River. Larimore ahead of Reynolds. Hatton just ahead of Warsaw. 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Coming up, some final thoughts before we wrap up this Wednesday edition of a Cano X Afternoon. 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
1: 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There's an app for that. Lots of stuff going on where you can reach us at any time through the course of the day and night. Even when we're done the regular programming day, you want to keep tuned to what's going on because there's all sorts of good things as we go through. But, of course, make sure you're here tomorrow morning at 6:02. The first update out of the KNOX newsroom with Alex Carminati. And then the morning show, Brian Michaels, bring you up to speed for things going on through the overnight. 775-5559, just asking how the road.

0: A lot of things going on. 775-5559. Hundreds of tiny frogs at my job site yesterday all over the road. Interesting. Okay. Let's see. I guess that Iran just proved that you can obliterate their military supposedly and they can still put a chokehold on global oil markets. We really need to get you to see somebody about your Trump derangement. 775-5559. You're on with Mark. Go ahead.
1: To help with Trump derangement, just go outside, see the sun, go for a walk. It's not a bad day out. No, what I wanted to do is compliment Grand Forks for, you know, doing all the roads at the same time. I'm a guy that likes to be positive about things. So, like, basically any direction you go, you get to drive around the orange cones. It's just wonderful.
0: It's like a slalom course that you didn't even buy.
1: Oh, it's unbelievable. My times are getting actually better. I'm pretty good with the old Honda Pilot here. Like swerving in and out of the cones. It scares the people in the other lane sometimes, but I'm getting pretty good. So anyway, congrats, Grand Forks. I'm glad that you can do all the roads at once. And when they find out a road that's not being fixed, they're like, whoa, quick, get over there. Put some orange cones out there. So I want to be positive. Mark, you have a wonderful evening.
0: You as well. I appreciate the call. I even didn't even get a chance to talk about it. I've been having a Facebook messenger conversation with an individual who, shall we say, has some different political views than I. And we've actually had a pretty good conversation via Facebook Messenger. Now, you know, that's a whole different thing. And for old grandpa, it's kind of different. But we have had some give and take that's very civil. We don't agree on a lot of stuff. There are some things that we do agree on. So I just realized I wanted to talk about that, but didn't get to it today. Maybe we'll talk about it tomorrow. The whole idea is civility and conversation. That's been one of my high points. So we'll talk about that tomorrow because it's just like craziness how we can't simply talk to each other anymore. It's gotten nuts. The big, beautiful ceasefire is off. So put your money in oil like the masters of the universe do. One final shot. You can have your final shot, my brother. I know exactly who you are, and iron sharpens iron. Well, that does it for me. Stick around. There's so much to come through the overnight hours. So keep it tuned here, and we'll talk to you in the morning.
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Think about this on this video game day today. What's your favorite video game? Or your top two, top three, whatever. And I'll give you the top five of all time video games. It's on the way, Cities. Yeah.

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1: Video games have been around since the early 70s. The first one was, I believe, Oregon Trail. It was made in Minnesota for history class, so kids could learn. Anyway, it's really come a long way since then. My favorite video games, I'm still a Pac-Man guy. I'm still an Atari guy. And I like some of the PlayStation stuff, too. Don't get me wrong. But number one, The Legend of Zelda, 1998. Number two, Minecraft. Number three, Super Mario Brothers. I knew that was going to happen. Baldur's Gate 3, never heard of it. And The Legend of Zelda. So two Zeldas in the top five there. And you might have different games, which I understand. There's so many of them out there. As a matter of fact, video game industry is bigger than Hollywood. They make more money than Hollywood does.
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3: 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Call 701-757-DRIP to make an appointment, or walk-ins are welcome. Located at 4177 South Columbia Road, Suite 106 in Grand Forks.
4: 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At Blue Cross Blue Shield of North Dakota, preventive care is covered, so you can keep doing what you do best. From school drop-offs to late-night shifts, you carry a lot. When you carry blue, your coverage carries you. Carry blue, carry on.

0: 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Call the Vonish team of Keller Williams Inspire Realty. We will assess the value and sell your home for more, not less. We cover all the details in a timely manner and reduce the stress of selling for you. 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
2: Clear skies tonight with a low of 55. North winds around 5 miles per hour. Daytime highs approaching 84 tomorrow. Mainly clear skies. Chance for storms tomorrow night. Lows around 62. From the Weatherology Weather Center, I'm meteorologist Paul Trombley on 104.3 Cities FM. 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

Cities 104.3, the best mix of music. And I noticed this in the summer with me, that Tuesday, Wednesday, I start thinking of the weekend. I don't do that in the winter, but you look forward to time off. Here's Gaga, Lady, Poker Face, Cities.

0: and Bree in the morning. 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
1: This was yesterday morning at 10:07 a.m. I just got done talking to you about something else. 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
1: And I wrote, sounds good. 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I don't think, LOL. So I'll have to wear a bikini and look like something else, mom.
2: And this, I was like so embarrassed because I had already sent it to you and I closed it out. So I couldn't even go back in and edit it to like say like hi or something like crazy. And I couldn't delete it and make it go away. So I was like, I just had to own it. And I was like, I'm sorry. That was for another M in my phone. 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
1: So World Cup last night, pretty exciting game. You've got Egypt versus Argentina. Argentina is the defending World Cup champ. They're pretty good. They've got Lionel Messi. They got a bunch of other great players. But arguably, they have the best, one of the best soccer players in the world. So they're down 2-0 with 11 minutes left, which is a lot in soccer, being down 2 goals. And 11 minutes is not that much time because the field's so darn big. Well, they get 2. And then they get a 3rd before the end of regulation. They win! Huge comeback in the soccer world. Egypt is not happy about it. But, I mean, honestly, they just all stood there like pyramids.

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We really heat up into the weekend. Here's Bieber. Do whatever you can to stay cool. It's Daisies. In fact, Sunday...

0: Valley's 104.3, the best work music balance in the valley.
1: Wherever you are, whatever you're doing on this Wednesday night, whether you're out driving the kids around, whether you are at home, resting, taking it easy, spending time with friends, sitting on a porch, drinking a glass of iced tea, we're here for you.